0: about to travel to the UK when he says this happened.
1: And I was going to get on a flight to go to London, and they said, I'm sorry, sir, there's a problem. I said, what's the problem? They said, you've been banned from the United Kingdom.
0: As it turned out, the same had happened to his nephew, one of the most prominent left-wing internet personalities, Hassan Piker.
2: My visa has also been revoked. We just found out. As it stands currently, I don't believe that I'll be able to go to the United Kingdom this upcoming week.
0: Both men say the British government blocked them from entering the country because of their criticism of Israel. On Monday, the British government confirmed that it had denied entry to Uyghur and Piker on the grounds that their presence in the UK may not be conducive to the public good. There was no mention of Israel in their statement. But the news of these bans has sparked fresh conversations about the limits of free speech in the UK.
3: If you're coming into our country from abroad with that kind of intention, you have no right to be here.
4: This is just the latest example of what is the largest assault on free speech since the 1950s.
5: So I think what the Home Secretary has done is good in a way, as long as it's done for genuine reasons.
6: The reasons apparently the British government used, I just find completely ridiculous and shameful.
0: From the BBC, I'm Asma Khalid in Washington, D.C. And today on The Global Story, does Britain have a free speech problem? Now, on today's show, we're talking about where a government draws the line in deciding what speech is acceptable. So, as you can imagine, this episode does contain language and examples that you all might find offensive. And I just want to let you know that at the outset. Now, coming up, I'm going to speak with one of the people who was supposed to be in a London TV studio this week with Cenk Uygur. And I'll also talk to a legal expert who explains what exactly the laws are around free speech in the UK, which, by the way, does not have a First Amendment. But first, in order to understand the context in this story, you need to know a bit more about who exactly Hassan Piker and Cenk Uygur are. You might know Hassan Piker as this left-wing guy who hosts these marathon streaming sessions on Twitch, sometimes 7 to 8 hours in a day. He has millions of followers, and in recent months, he has been dividing the Democratic Party. In April, he appeared on the Pod Save America podcast, hosted by Obama alums, and he stood by comments that he made earlier in the year that he would vote for Hamas 1,000 times over Israel.
7: When you say Hamas is 1,000 times better, do you actually mean that, or is that a rhetorical move, or like a solidarity signal? Like what?
2: I mean, it's all of the above. I do mean it. I think it's a rhetorical move because it frustrates a lot of people. I've also said I'm a harm reduction voter. I'm a lesser evil voter, and therefore I would vote for Hamas over Israel every single time.
0: Some Jewish groups have accused him of being anti-Semitic. They point to comments he's made, such as referring to Orthodox Jews as inbred, a term he has subsequently said he regrets. Piker insists he is not anti-Semitic, that he's anti-Israel. And at a speech at the Oxford University Union last year, he had this to say.
8: I am terrified of the conflation of anti-Zionism and anti-Semitism. The conflation is dangerous.
0: His uncle, Cenk Uygur, hosts The Young Turks. It's a left-wing populist online show. Like Piker, Uygur has denounced Israel and accused Israel of controlling American politics.
9: Israel controls America. Saying anything otherwise is absurd. It's counterfactual.
0: In a video posted by the Young Turks on Monday, Uygur rejected criticism that he uses anti-Semitic tropes.
9: It's about Israel, so it's not anything I said about Jewish people, because I've never said anything bad about Jewish people, because I don't believe that, because I don't say anti-Semitic things, because I'm not anti-Semitic.
0: Uygur and Piker were planning to visit the UK this week because they were slated to speak at the South by Southwest Festival in London and at the Oxford Union. Uygur was also scheduled to be on Piers Morgan's show from London in person debating the American commentator and activist Shabas Kestenbaum. He's a vocal supporter of President Trump's. And what's interesting is that when the news broke that the UK had blocked Uygur's visit, Kestenbaum took to social media to denounce the decision. I wanted to know why, so I called him up.
10: I'll tell you just a quick funny anecdote. I was actually on my way to the airport to fly into London to do
0: because you both were supposed to be in person.
10: I was supposed to be in London, so I actually saw him.

0: his tweet on the way, and then I call the producers of Piers Morgan. I say, does this mean, you know, we reschedule? So thankfully, Cenk tweeted that an hour earlier, because had he not, I would have already been on the flight. But anyway, the reason I tweeted that is because when I think of the United Kingdom, my parents were born and raised there. My entire extended family lived there. This is a civilization that brought us the concept of free speech. Thinkers like Edmund Burke, John Locke, to see how free speech has really eroded is not only a warning to those in the UK, but really to Western civilization, broadly speaking. And we still had the debate. It was virtual. The conversation was really just on the fact that Cenk was no longer allowed into the United Kingdom, as opposed to the substantive topics we wanted to discuss. But ultimately, it's a damning indictment on civil society and the flourishing of democracy or lack thereof in the UK. I abhor almost every single political stance that Cenk Uygur has taken. I really do. And I also really believe that not only does he have the right to say it, but the only way I'm going to convince Cenk, his audience, or the middle ground of the people watching is by engaging in intellectual discourse and not censoring. Free speech must be protected and advanced, even when, and especially, its ideas you do not like. And obviously, the United Kingdom is within its legal rights to do so. I'm arguing from a political, cultural, and dare I even say moral standpoint, this was the wrong decision.
1: Chappos, the British government has not given specifics on why Cenk Uygur or Hasan Piker were barred from entry. But in previous cases, we've seen the British Prime Minister Keir Starmer say in previous cases that we will block those coming into the UK who seek to incite hatred and violence. Now, you alluded to this earlier, and that is the fact that the British government has the right, you say, to determine who can legally enter the country in the way that we see now under the Trump administration. They have said that they are going to be vetting people's social media profiles for those who want to come into the United States and use that as a determination for who, for example, could have a visa. And I guess I want to understand from you, given that a number of countries have rules around who they will allow to enter or not enter, what's the specific criticism you have of what the UK government is doing in this moment?
0: My criticism of the UK government is multifaceted. First of all, their dictum or their definition of what's considered a public nuisance is entirely subjective, it's entirely arbitrary, and it's entirely undefined. They don't actually tell people. So on Piers Morgan's show yesterday, Cenk and I were openly speculating. Was it because of Cenk's anti-Israel biases? Probably, but we don't actually know that. Maybe it's because of the odd comments he made about the Muslim grooming gangs. We don't actually know because the British government hasn't spelled any of those things out for us. Our Secretary of State, Marco Rubio, has been entirely consistent. He's on the record in public about it. He says, we are looking through your social media posts to see if you have support for terrorism, for example, because why would we want you if you're identifying yourself with Hamas as well as the Houthis? Why would we want you on American institutions of higher learning? Which I think is an entirely fair point to say. My critique with the United Kingdom, and this is why I said from the very beginning, from the get-go, they have a legal right to do it. I just disagree with it politically. They don't explain what any of those values are. You can't just say we abhor hate speech. Okay, what is hate speech? You can't say that if you're a threat to the public good. Okay, what's being a threat to the public good? Especially when you allow dozens, if not hundreds, of migrant boats monthly to arrive on your shores. You're pretty lax about those laws, but you're going to enforce, you know, Cenk Uygur and Hasan Piker, who you won't even articulate what they did wrong. It's a total double standard. Cenk Uygur did not expect to be banned from the United Kingdom. I didn't expect him to be banned from the United Kingdom because they don't articulate what are our values, what are our policies, what are the ideologies that we abhor and don't abhor. And once we can have clearly defined stances, then we can talk about whether it's accepted or not.
1: You know, we've been speaking here with you in the context of what we're seeing in the United Kingdom, but our show, The Global Story, it's a transatlantic show. And I will say that we've been having a sort of live and active debate also around the ideas of what free speech looks like in the United States. And it's within that context I want to ask you about this, that in 2024, Chappos, I saw that you were a plaintiff in a lawsuit filed against Harvard University, accusing it of becoming a bastion of rampant anti-Jewish hatred and harassment. Some of your claims included harassment and assaults on Jews, but also claims of anti-Semitic hate speech. Harvard, to be clear, has said that they are resolute in efforts to confront anti-Semitism. And I understand you settled eventually with the university. Is that right? In May 2025. But the reason I'm asking you about this is that that lawsuit happened within the context of some bipartisan concerns here in the United States over a crackdown on free speech on U.S. college campuses under the Trump administration. And I want to understand from you, why are you focused on the UK when there is also a live and active debate around free speech, particularly as it relates to college campuses here in the US over the course of the last year?
0: Well, I would have to strongly disagree with your characterization. If you go through my Twitter, I've been very clear from day one that individuals in the United States have an absolute right to be anti-Semitic, to be Islamophobic, to be sexist, to be homophobic. I don't like those ideologies, but on a free speech First Amendment grounds, you have an absolute right to say those things. The way you described the lawsuit, I would not say is accurate. The overwhelming majority of the lawsuit is pertaining to physical acts of violence. And even the issues of speech, we're talking in the context of a private institution that was ranked by the Foundation for Individual Rights and Expression 248th out of 248 American universities when it came to free speech. This is an institution that continuously disinvites controversial speakers who are deemed transphobic or racist. So all we were saying with Harvard is whatever policies you want to have vis-a-vis free speech, that's your right as a private institution, but you have to be consistent. So I've made this point incredibly clear and publicly since day one. If Harvard University says we will allow all speech on campus, great. I would prefer that. I would be in favor of it. But if Harvard is going to say, we are not going to allow speakers who are racist, we are not going to allow speakers who are transphobic, but we will allow speakers who are anti-Semitic, then my legal claim is not that you're promoting anti-Semitism, but you have a legal double standard. And I would also just add quickly that anti-Semitism, Islamophobia, all these other forms of hatred, while I don't agree with them, obviously, again, you have a right to call for an intifada. You have a right to call for the freeing of Palestine from the river to the sea. What you don't have the right to do, for example, is to set up tents in the middle of campus and impede students' free access to the classroom.
1: That was Shabbos Kestenbaum. We wanted to know more about what exactly the UK laws are on free speech and banning people from entering the country. So I called up Joelle Grogan, the legal expert I mentioned earlier. She hosts this BBC podcast called The Law Show.
2: We don't have the details of exactly why they were blocked, but we do know the power that they were blocked under. The Home Office, the Home Secretary, and a lot of immigration officials have a very broad discretionary power. It's really up to them to bar certain people from entry if they believe it's not conducive to the public good. The Home Office, for American audiences, is like a hybrid between the Department of Justice and the Department of Homeland Security.
1: Okay. And you say they have broad discretion. What are they looking at?
2: They have broad discretionary powers, and they are using a certain power to look at these individuals and say they're not going to be here in a way that is, under the technical term, conducive to the public good.
1: Conducive to the public good. I mean, it feels a bit vague. I mean, what does that mean?
2: It's previously been used in the context of terrorism, or more frequently in criminality. If they look at an individual and think they're likely to commit a crime, then they can be barred from entry. Now, one very important fact that we need to underline in this is the only reason we know about this is we were told on social media. The two individuals involved told us they were barred. So typically, the Home Office doesn't give a list of people who have been barred. So they don't say why they've been barred. Mm. So we're almost kind of retrospectively constructing reasons as to why they were barred. What's also interesting is this power is very broad and it doesn't really have a right of appeal. So you can't complain that the Home Secretary has told you you cannot enter the country because we are concerned that you would not be conducive to the public good. Once you're barred, you're barred.
1: You mentioned that the British government has said these two men, their entry to the UK would not be conducive to the public good. We've also seen Hassan Piker and Cenk Uygur say that they were barred from entering the country because they criticized the state of Israel. Has the British government responded to that?
2: We haven't seen the British government come out and say, here are exactly the reasons, here is exactly the speech you gave, here's exactly the terms you used. But I know that in the UK right now, it's an incredibly politically sensitive issue. What's so difficult is the current context in which we've seen attacks on Jewish communities. It's something that has informed so much of what the government are doing. What we can say in terms of previous decisions of Home Secretaries to ban certain individuals from entry, it's been on the basis that they promoted extremism, that they glorified terrorism, or that they fostered hatred likely to contribute to community discord. So we have these very, very strong thresholds that we would expect before the Home Secretary made those decisions on banning individuals from entry.
1: The way that this is being presented in the United States is that Hassan Piker and Cenk Uygur are fitting into a broader pattern of the United Kingdom blocking visitors from entry. The reason I'm asking this, Joelle, is the Washington Post editorial board wrote, and I'm going to quote them, "The United Kingdom has developed a bad habit of blocking visitors to the country if the government doesn't like what they have to say." Do we know if the numbers have actually been increasing?
2: I know there's a public perception that there is an increasing number of people being banned from entry based on their speech, be it far right or far left. But the reality is the numbers aren't really telling us this. We don't get official numbers. We don't actually even get names officially given by the Home Office. But we know based on the publicly available data that the numbers are quite low in real terms. It might be a few hundred people over the last decade.
1: Joelle, you've alluded to the fact that these limitations are not just on the speech of people who are on the left end of the political spectrum. In fact, this whole issue actually first caught my attention last month when ahead of a far-right march in London called Unite the Kingdom. This was a rally that was being organized by the anti-Islam activist Tommy Robinson, and a number of people were barred from entering the United Kingdom. This caught my attention in part because there's this right-wing influencer, Valentina Gomez, who was one of the people who was blocked from entering. She took to social media, announced this all, and suggested that she was going to hop on a boat and make her way over to the United Kingdom anyhow.
2: I would not recommend that.
1: But a long journey, I was going to say. But I want to understand what the concern was in the British government, why those 11 far-right activists were blocked from entering the country.
2: This really goes to the root of a very core distinction in the law between free expression and the importance in the democracy of freedom of expression, free speech, and hate speech. The idea of agitation is really, really key in the understanding. Is that speech calling for agitation? Is that speech calling for violence, for action against communities? So they were concerned that these people would come and call to potentially to violence, to action taken against Muslim communities. And so that's a core reason that they were barred from entry.
1: I want to understand why this is happening now, because Hassan Piker and Cenk Uygur have both visited the United Kingdom in recent years. So why would they be barred from entering the country now, but they were allowed in the past?
2: So this can be an issue of, well, politics and exposure. So you can look at prior speech that has been given and say, well, this is actually quite concerning. What they've said in the UK context is quite concerning. So just having a prior entry doesn't guarantee you future entry. And I think that is something that was very much considered in this case. What has happened since? But another element that's become important is that a lot of groups have often campaigned against individuals. They've highlighted speech to the government, to the Home Secretary, to the Home Office. Of course, in the end, it's always up to the Home Office to make that balance, make that measure, and ultimately to justify that measure as to why they're banning individuals. But what's changed? Exposure.
1: So thus far in our conversation, we've been talking about people being barred from entry into the United Kingdom. But there's also been a narrative that the UK has a free speech problem. You know, I will say that, yes, these concerns have been elevated by some on the conservative end of the American political spectrum. Our Vice President J.D. Vance, for example, has brought up free speech as a concern very publicly. But it's not just on the right. I will say you see some on the left end of the political spectrum as well now raising concerns about what free speech looks like in the UK for British people. I know that you all do not have a written constitution. You don't have a First Amendment enshrined in stone and cherished, I guess, the way we do. But where does your perception of free speech originate from?
2: So I always need to emphasize at the beginning, we do have a constitution. We absolutely have a constitution. It's a working legal system. But you're absolutely correct. It's not in a single document, which has led to a lot of complications. We do have a right to free speech, and that is contained within Article 10 of the European Convention on Human Rights. That's an international human rights document that came in the 1950s and the ruins of post-World War II. So we have that international document, and we've brought it into UK law through the Human Rights Act. But what we need to think about in the US versus UK is very different standards. So the freedom of expression under the European Convention on Human Rights, under human rights law, essentially, that is a qualified right. It's not absolute. But the qualification, when a government can step in and restrict your freedom of expression, is prescribed. So it has to be what's called necessary in a democratic society. So if you want to restrict the freedom of expression, you have to make it through a law. So you can't arbitrarily say, I don't like what you're saying, you're banned. I don't like what you're saying, you're going to jail. So it has to be through law. It has to be necessary. That means you only do what you have to do in order to achieve what's called a legitimate aim. Now, in the European Convention on Human Rights, they list a number of legitimate aims. So very importantly, in the context in which we're speaking, national security, and public morality are all legitimate aims in which you can restrict the freedom of expression. Now, what this means in the UK context, what this means in reality is we do have a confusingly large number of laws which criminalize certain speech, broadly understood as hate speech.
1: Okay.
2: So if you said something incredibly racist or incredibly awful in a private home to your friends, that's fine. That's protected speech. But if you said it on X, if you said it in public to a large audience, it can potentially be criminal.
1: Criminal meaning you could go to jail, you could face a fine.
2: So serious stirring up hatred offenses can lead up to 7 years imprisonment. But one of the confusions on this area is it's very, very difficult to police. So, for example, we have provisions against grossly offensive speech.
1: What does that even mean?
2: Exactly. I'm reminded of that judge who I'm probably going to grossly misquote. I think it was in the context of porn. So how do you define pornography? I think the judge said something along the lines of, I don't know how to define it, but I know it when I see it. So one of the many issues in terms of this freedom of expression is entirely protected in the UK versus hate speech, including incitement to violence, intention to cause racial hatred, to sow division in many contexts, is that it's always going to be that little bit debatable. Is it political satire, or is it sincere, or is it something that could really cause damage? So when we actually look at some of the cases that have come through on these myriad of offenses, sometimes it does turn on intent. So did the person intend to sow up these divisions? To give one example, we had a case where a protester had a sign and they were accusing certain individuals in the British government of being coconuts. And one
1: brown on the outside, white on the inside.
2: And one of the key debates in the court was, is this meeting the threshold of a racially aggravated offence? Ultimately, the court didn't find there was sufficient intent to cause offence in that, the context that met that threshold. But it again turns on this idea of what is that point that pushes it past protected speech into something that could be, well, incredibly grossly offensive or incitement to violence or incitement to racial hatred. What is that threshold?
1: We began this conversation by looking at the case of Hassan Piker and Chink Uyghur, who were barred from entering the UK. I want to get your sense of how meaningful it really is to ban someone from a country. It feels a bit like an analog response in a digital age. Whether you're on the left, like Hassan, or on the right, like Valentina Gomez, you have millions of followers around the world that you can speak to regardless of what physical space you exist in. And so is banning them from the UK pointless or perhaps even counterproductive, giving them a larger platform?
2: It's so true then. I mean, how great is that for your platform that you were banned for your free speech? We're literally talking about it on a podcast. It gives you an incredible argument to stand on that I have been deprived entry to a supposedly democratic country and they have deprived me of my right to free speech. But one of the decisions that has to be behind the Home Office and the decision to ban is what statement am I make by allowing people into the country?
1: It seems like such a key philosophical difference. The philosophical challenge here in the US has often been the need to defend speech that you abhor. And you're saying in the UK, the thinking is if you allow that speech in, the perception is perhaps that you agree with it?
2: I mean, this is the great difficulty. I recently found out that it was actually misquotation of Voltaire. I may disagree with what you say, but I will defend to the death your right to say it. And that is a very, very strong stance on the importance of free speech, which is so essential in a democratic society. But the choice that not just the UK, but actually European countries have made generally is to say there has to be limits to this. Because ultimately, speech is so powerful. We could sit here all day and decide whether or not some speech is or is not okay. And this is why it's so difficult for the police. It's why it's so difficult for governments. It's why it's so difficult for advocates, for lawyers to find those lines. Because things shift so quickly.
1: Well, on that note, Joelle, thank you so much for joining us on the show.
2: Thanks so much for having me.
1: That was Joelle Grogan. She's the host of The Law Show from the BBC. And earlier, we spoke to the political activist Shabas Kestenbaum. And that's it for our show today. A reminder that The Global Story is also available as a podcast. Thanks for tuning in today, and a reminder that we will be back here again on your radios tomorrow, same time, same place.
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6: 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This is Oliver Conway with the newsroom. The US House of Representatives votes to stop President Trump continuing the war on Iran.
7: The yeas are 215 and the nays are 208. The concurrent resolution is adopted.
6: Meanwhile, Israel and Lebanon have agreed a conditional ceasefire. We'll have the latest. Also on the newsroom.
8: 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Taking you closer to heaven. So would you-

Jesus said that men always ought to pray and not faint. Jesus said that man shall not live by bread alone, but by every word that proceeds out of the mouth of God. 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

0: this morning, glorify his name and honor his name. This morning, express your gratitude and your appreciation to the one who was and is to come. Give him all the praise, give him all the glory. Give him all the honor, give him all the adoration. The Lord is good and his mercy endures forever. This morning we bless your name.
1: My heart is full of gratitude.
0: Thank you, Heavenly Father. We are eternally grateful.
2: Lord, I'm here.
0: Blessed be your holy name. This morning we acknowledge that you are good and your mercies endures forever.

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That blessing that maketh rich. That blessing pursue you and overtake you all the days of your life. The name of Jesus.

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The Lord empower you to access them. 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Afi, Elika, Kwame, Celestine. 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

This morning we thank you for your grace. 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Blessed be your holy name. Thank you, Heavenly Father. So we're going to get into prayer. Like I told you yesterday,

mention of your name, heavenly Shabbat. Hey, every night, not a man, I want to die, but one not a man, I want to die, but one night, I'm not a man, I want to die, but one night, I'm not a man, I want to die, but one night, I'm not a man, I want to die, but one night, I'm not a man, I want to die, but one night, hey, I'm not a man, I want to die, but one night, I'm not a man, I want to die, but one night, I'm not a man, I want to die, but one night, I'm not a man, I want to die, but one night, I'm not a man, I want to die, but one night, I'm not a man, I want to die, but one night, I'm not a man, I want to die, one night, I'm not a man, I want to die, but one night, I'm not a man, I want to die, but one night, I'm not a man, I want to die, but one night, I'm not a man, I want to die, but one night, I'm not a man, I want to die, but one night, I'm not a man, I want to die, but one night, I'm not a man, I want to die, but one night, I'm not a man, I want to die, but one night, I'm not a man, I want to die, but one night, I'm not a man, I want to die, but one night, I'm not a man, I want to die, but one night, I'm not a man, I want to die, but one night, I'm not a man, I want to die, but one night, I'm not a man, I want to die, but one night, I'm not a man, I want to die, but one night, I'm not a man, I want to die, but one night, I'm not a man, I want to die, but one night, I'm not a man, I want to die, but one night, I'm not a man, I want to die, but one night, I'm not a man, I want to die, but one night, I'm not a man, I want to die, but one night, I'm not a man, I want to die, but one night, I'm not a man, I want to die, but one night, I'm not a man, I want to die, but

Empower me, Holy Ghost, empower me, Holy Ghost, empower me, Holy Spirit, strengthen me, the name of Jesus, Holy Ghost, empower me, Holy Ghost, strengthen me, Holy Ghost, enable me, empower me, the name of Jesus, empower everyone under the sound of my voice.

Thank you, Lord. Let's go to Acts chapter 19, the verse number 20. Acts 19, the verse number 20 from the NLT. Acts chapter 19, the verse number 20. Acts chapter 19, the verse number 20 from the NLT, the New Living Translation. Acts 19, the verse number 20 from the New Living Translation. Acts chapter 19, the verse number 20.

Acts chapter 19, the verse number 20. Acts 19, the verse number 20. So the message about the Lord spread widely and had a powerful effect. He was talking about the city of Ephesus. Okay, Paul preached in that city for over 2 years. That was the same city where the Bible says that God worked unusual miracles by the hands of Paul. That even handkerchiefs and aprons were taken out of his body to the sick. And the sick God healed. And the Bible says that he so preached the word that the message, the word about the Lord, the gospel spread widely and had a powerful effect. The effect of the gospel, okay? The effect, the word of God was transforming lives. The word of God was saving lives.

0: going to pray for the spreading of the word.
1: Yes.
0: The spreading of the gospel. And we're going to pray for the gospel to have a powerful effect in nations, in communities, in individuals. So the message about the Lord spread widely and had a powerful effect.

0: gospel is spreading all over the nations of the world.
1: The Bible.
0: And it's having a powerful effect.
1: Every nation.
0: Saving people and transforming them.
1: I confess your loss.
0: The good news, the gospel is spreading widely. Saving souls and transforming lives.
1: Yes.
0: The name of Jesus

Baba, one like another man, one day, Baba.

The name of Jesus, Acts 19, the verse number 20. So the message of the Lord spread widely and had a powerful effect. That in our days, in our generation, in our time, that we are praying the spreading of the gospel, that the gospel is saving and transforming lives. The name of Jesus, for the word of God is the power that transforms the lives of men. The name of Jesus. Hey, I'm a bad one.

You want that a man of a job, a bar,

as a witness. That is what your word says. This morning we pray the men, the women who are involved in the spreading, the heralding of the good news across the nations of the world, that you will empower us, oh God, with your spirit and with your grace, that the message, the word of God is transforming, saving lives, transforming nations. The name of Jesus.

baba ala baba wana kam dana mana wada baba wana kam dana mana wada baba I want that a man of a dab, a bad one, like a man of a dab, a bad one, drum that a man of a dab, a bad one.

one drum that I'm gonna wonder about one drum that I'm gonna wonder about one drum that I'm gonna wonder about one drum that I'm gonna wonder about one drum that I'm gonna wonder about one drum that I'm gonna wonder about one drum that I'm gonna wonder about one drum that I'm gonna wonder about one drum that I'm gonna wonder about one drum that I'm gonna wonder about one drum that I'm gonna wonder about one drum that I'm gonna wonder about one drum that I'm gonna wonder about one drum that I'm gonna wonder about one drum that I'm gonna wonder about one drum that I'm gonna wonder about one drum that I'm gonna wonder about one drum that I'm gonna wonder about one drum that I'm gonna wonder about one drum that I'm gonna wonder about one drum that I'm gonna wonder about one drum that I'm gonna wonder about one drum that I'm gonna wonder about one drum that I'm gonna wonder about one drum that I'm gonna wonder about one drum that I'm gonna wonder about one drum that I'm gonna wonder about

saving unbelievers and transforming lives. It is written that you desire all men to be saved and to come to the knowledge of the truth. And so do we pray this morning. The message of the good news, the word of God is spreading all over the nations of the world. The name of Jesus.

One drum that I'm gonna die, Baba. One drum that I'm gonna die, Baba.

every nation, in every city, on every continent, the word of God is spreading. It is written that, Lord, this gospel, this good news of the kingdom, that it shall be preached all over the world unto the nations as a witness. And we stand on the authority of your word. And so do we proclaim this morning from Acts chapter 19, the verse number 20. It is written that the message about the Lord spread widely and had a powerful effect. He said, so mightily grew the word of God, and it prevailed in the name of Jesus in every nation, in every city, in every town, across the length and breadth of this world. The men, the women appointed unto eternal life, the name of Jesus, they are receiving the word of God. For it is written that whosoever shall call on the name of the Lord will be saved. This morning we dethrone the forces of darkness that are

0: name of Jesus.
1: Come on, just sing a new song unto the Lord. Sing your own song to the Lord. I
0: worship you. I worship you. I worship you. I worship you. I worship you. I worship you.
1: I worship you.
0: I worship you. I worship you. I worship you. I worship you. Those of you on Facebook, let's just share the link. Just go ahead and share the link. Just click on share. Get others to join you.
1: I give you my nation.
0: There is power in corporate prayer. There is power in the individual's prayer. There's a prayer I want us to pray, okay? There's a prayer I want us to pray. And it runs through the book of Acts, okay? It runs through the book of Acts. Okay. It runs through the book of Acts.
1: Come on, just for a few more seconds. Just give him your best worship.
0: The Holy Spirit, please listen, the Holy Spirit communicates to us in different ways, okay? There is what we call the inward witness. There is the still small voice. But this time I want to bring your mind to visions and dreams. Okay, as

chapter 2 verse 17. And it shall come to pass in the last days, saith God, that I'll pour out my spirit on all flesh. Your sons and your daughters shall prophesy. The old men shall see, the young men shall see visions. Your old men shall dream dreams. Okay. Visions and dreams. Visions and dreams. And when you read through the book of the early church, you know, for instance, Peter was on top of a house. They were preparing food for him to eat. Then he fell in a trance. Then in a vision he saw. Okay, if you look at Paul, the Bible says that Paul saw in a vision that Ananias was coming to pray for him to receive his sight. Now Paul saw in a vision that the people of Macedonia were calling for them to come. Visions and dreams. It is one of the language of the Spirit of God. Visions and dreams.

0: God can show you a vision.
1: Praise the Lord.
0: God can give you a dream.
1: Let the earth hear his voice.
0: This morning you are going to pray the manifestation of visions and dreams in your life.
1: Let the people rejoice.
0: The manifestations of visions and dreams in your life. Abraham saw in a vision. The word of the Lord came to Abraham in a vision. Visions and dreams. The manifestations of visions and dreams.

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0: Thank you, Lord. Let me share something with you whilst we pray. This is many, many years ago. Okay, I think my first year on radio, I had a vision. Okay, I want you to listen very carefully. I had a vision. I want you to listen. I just remembered it. Thank you, Holy Spirit. And in the vision, I saw Dr. Mensah Otabel. Dr. Mensah Otabel was holding a Bible. The Bible was open.
1: Yes,
0: then he was reading the Bible.
1: Praise the Lord.
0: And I was the only one standing there. He was reading the Bible. Then he closed the Bible and gave it to me. Then he said, go.
1: Yes,
0: teach the word. Then I woke up. I said, hey.
1: Yes,
0: I just woke up. Now, please listen. After about 1 week, I had another vision. Then I saw Archbishop Duncan Williams. I want you to listen. You know, he wears this long, yes. So it was like I was in his house. Then he told somebody, bring my attar. It was a long, you know, that long, yes. Then he said, wait. Then I put it on. Then he said, bring another one. Then he said, wait. Then I put it on. Then I woke up. I said, hey. Then the Holy Spirit told me, the grace to teach and preach and the grace to pray has been given to you. Ah. So if you look at my ministry, word. That's it. That's the way I saw the vision. I've never shared this vision publicly before, except my wife. So as we're just praying about it, it just came to my spirit. That's why I'm sharing it to you. Yeah. So visions and dreams, they are some of the languages of the Spirit of God. So I want you to pray, okay? Now, I'm a pastor. That's why my vision went the way it went. You may be a businessman. Thank you, Holy Ghost. The Lord just gave somebody a baby boy. A baby boy. You see, God just, because I just saw a baby boy being named. God just gave somebody a baby boy. A baby boy. A baby boy. A baby boy. So we are praying the manifestations of visions and dreams. The name of Jesus.

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I pray for Lizzie and your husband. I pray for Ayira, Giftinadowuna Amoga. I pray, oh God, for Hazel. The name of Jesus. The manifestations of visions and dreams in your life. By the power of the Holy Ghost. And let there be clarity of vision and clarity of dreams. The name of Jesus.

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I pray for Linda Delvin Rita. I pray, oh God, for Lorinda. I pray in the name of Jesus. The manifestations of visions and dreams that Yakwanda come that a matter with her.

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I pray for Mr. Muama, the name of Jesus. Receive visions and dreams as a work of the Holy Ghost in your life. The name of Jesus.

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This morning we pray the manifestations of visions and dreams in my life, in your life, in our marriages, in our businesses, in our finances, in our career, the manifestations of visions and dreams. At one minute with her, at one minute with her, at one minute with her, at one minute with her, at one minute with her, at one minute with her, at one minute with her, at one minute with her, at one minute with her, at one minute with her, at one minute with her, at one minute with her, at one minute with her, at one minute with her, at one minute with her, at one minute with her, at one minute with her, at one minute with her, at one minute with her, at one minute with her, at one minute with her, at one minute with her, at one minute with her, at one minute with her, at one minute with her, at one minute with her, at one minute with her, at one minute with her, at one minute with her, at one minute with her, at one minute with her, at one minute with her, at one minute with her, at one minute with her, at one minute with her, at one minute with her, at one minute with her, at one minute with her, at one minute with her, at one minute with her, at one minute with her, at one minute with her, at one minute with her, at one minute with her, at one minute with her, at one minute with her, at one minute with her, at one minute with her, at one minute with her, at one minute with her, at one minute with her, at one minute with her, at one minute with her, at one minute with her, at one minute with her

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I pray for Smeniwa, I pray for Magidi, I pray for Ruth, I pray for Patricia, I pray for Felix. The Lord grant you access to visions and dreams

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I pray, oh God, over Charles Odomton. The name of Jesus. The manifestations of visions and dreams by the power of the Holy Ghost. The name of Jesus. The name of Padia.

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This morning we establish the manifestations of visions and dreams, the manifestations of visions and dreams, the manifestations of visions and dreams in the light.

the verse number 13 and 14. Somebody selling a bundle on the Facebook. Please don't buy it. We don't sell bundles here. Isaiah chapter 54, the verse number 13 and 14. Why don't you bring all the two? He said, and all your children shall be taught by the law. That means that your children will know God. That means that there is no room for you to be barren. Because God says that your children, so he's expecting you to have children. Then he said, and great shall be the peace of your children. That means that your children will not walk in confusion. Your children will not be the source of your trouble. They shall bring you peace. Verse 14. Get it for me. You are telling me as you wait. Let me read. It said, in righteousness you shall be established. Then he said, you shall be far from oppression. For you shall not fear, and from terror it shall not come near you. Now please listen. This is Isaiah 54. Before you go to Isaiah 54, you go to Isaiah 53. Isaiah 53 is what prophesies about what Jesus came to do for us. So this is the result of what Christ came to do for us. This morning, we're going to pray two prayers from here. If you are trusting God for the fruit of the womb, the Bible says that all your children shall know the Lord. Lord, you did not create me to be barren. I stand on this scripture and I declare my pregnancy is confirmed. That is number one. Those believing God for the fruit of the womb. Then number two, those of you with your children, grandchildren, you are going to prophesy that my children are established in the word of God. You know what? Don't write a prayer to me. It's too much for you. So the one that fits you, please get it. If you are trusting God for children, you are going to declare, this is your prayer.

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Then those of you with children, grandchildren, great-grandchildren, great-great-great-great-great-grandchildren, you are declaring that all your children, your great-grand, they are established in righteousness. They are established in godliness. They are established in good jobs. They are established in great businesses. They are establishing a commitment to the things of God. The name of Jesus. Are we together?

You said all our children shall be taught by the Lord. They are children, O God. For children are a gift from you, and the fruit of the womb is your reward. This morning I pray for those with children, grandchildren, great-grandchildren, that they are all established in righteousness. They are established in the word of God. They are established in the joy of the Lord. They are established in the academics. They are established in the wisdom of God. The name of Jesus.

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I pray for you, the name of Jesus. I pray for you,

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Now, please listen. For the purposes of proper communication, let me speak pidgin for once. Prayer no dey expire. Listen, prayer no dey expire. There is no expiry date for prayer. Prayer is an eternal commodity. Make it PKF 2026. Prayer no dey expire. Prayer is an eternal commodity. I didn't read it from any book, I just heard it from the Spirit. The reason is because the prayers Paul prayed for you and I, the prayer still lives on, that the eyes of understanding will be enlightened. So prayer, no, they expire. Prayer is an eternal commodity. You see, what you are doing is, you are actually creating a future for your children, your children's children, your children's children's children. The Bible says that all your children, there's nothing like as for this one there, he's gone wayward. No, no, no. All your children. That's what the word of God says. They shall be taught. That means they will know God. Then he said, great shall be the peace. If your children have peace, they won't bring you problems. Then he said, in righteousness,

This morning, I'm going to ask you a question. Where are your children? They are established in blessing. They are established in wisdom. They are established in excellence. Listen, even if you don't have a child, literally, just

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By the grace of God, too many of them.

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They are establishing excellence. They are establishing blessing. They are establishing the academics. They are establishing greatness. The name of Jesus, our children are established in the

my God. Now, this is what the Holy Spirit is asking us to do. He said, deal with the activities of the robber. Okay, there are forces that wants to steal your joy. They want to steal your peace. There are forces that wants to steal your health.

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The forces that wants to steal your peace, they want to steal your joy, they want to steal your business, your contracts. Holy Ghost, consume them. The name of Jesus. Forces that wants to steal your prosperity, they want to steal your favor. Holy Ghost, consume.

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The name of Jesus. The Bible says that the devil came to steal, to kill, and to destroy. Jesus said, I have come

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This morning, pray that any force of darkness that has been assigned to steal any good thing in and around your life, Holy Ghost, consume them. The name of Jesus. Holy Ghost, consume them. The name of Jesus. Pray.

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The name of

morning, pray that your joy will not be stolen, that your peace will not be stolen. The name of Jesus, that you recover them, you recover them, that you recover them all. The name of Jesus, that you recover them all. The name of Jesus. Oh my God. Thank you, Father.

First Samuel chapter 12 verse 6. Let's read it from the King James Bible. First Samuel chapter 12 the verse number 6 from the King James Bible. And Samuel said unto the people, it is the Lord that advanced Moses and Aaron, and that brought your fathers up out of the land of Egypt. This morning we're going to declare the anointing and the wisdom for progress, for advancement, progress, that our businesses will progress, will advance, that financially will progress and advance. There is a grace, there's an anointing, there's a wisdom that enables you to progress and to advance. God raised Moses and Aaron, then God used them to bring them out of the land of Egypt. Go forward, the go forward anointing, that you will not be stagnant, that you are making satisfactory progress. The name of Jesus. Are you with me at all? So this morning we are praying the anointing, the minute, the wisdom that brings progress, rest upon my life. Okay, we break the yoke of stagnation, the yoke of limitation.

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3: But we're not stagnant. This morning, lift your voice. The name of Jesus. The grace to advance. The wisdom to advance. The anointing to advance. No more limits. The name of Jesus. The limits are broken. Command your businesses to advance. The name of Jesus.

day they go down. The name of Jesus. This morning lift your voice and prophesy that by the power of the Holy Ghost that you are advancing, that you are advancing. The name of Jesus, that you are advancing, that you are advancing. Your children advance, your marriages advance, financially advance, your career advances. The name of Jesus.

Thank you, Father. Blessed be your holy name. It's your... Today is communion. Today is communion. Is your communion element ready? Tomorrow is the anointing service. Yeah. Is your communion element ready? Is your communion element...

First Corinthians chapter 10, the verse number 16. First Corinthians chapter 10. First Corinthians chapter 10, the verse number 16. Those of you on Facebook, your communion elements, are they ready? Delete the guy selling the what there. First Corinthians chapter 10, the verse number 16. The cup of blessing which we bless, is it not the communion of the blood of Christ? The bread which we break, is it not the communion of the body of Christ? Now please take note, the word communion, okay, is the word fellowship, like the word is koinonia, togetherness, okay? So you are eating the body of Christ and you are drinking his blood. That is the highest level of covenant that you can have. It is called the blood covenant. And you know, in the olden days, they used to have blood covenants. Once they enter into blood covenants, they become one. The Bible says that the cup of blessing, look at the way he calls it, the cup of blessing. This morning I declared the body and the blood is blessed. The name of Jesus, the cup of blessing. Then he said, the bread which we break. So as you break his body, that your body will not be broken, that let our bodies be mended, let healings, good health, strength manifest in our bodies. The name of Jesus. Take the body. Break the body. And say, Father, this morning, thank you for the breaking of the body of Christ. As I partake of this body, I receive strength in my body. The name of Jesus. Every organ

person. This morning, this is what you are going to do. In the name of Jesus, I drink good health. I drink progress. I drink wisdom. I drink strength. I drink energy. I drink empowerment. The name of Jesus. I drink favor. I drink progress. This morning, the cup of blessing. What are you drinking? What are you drinking? Prophesy what you are drinking. The name of Jesus. Prophesy what you are drinking. The name of Jesus.

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This month of June, receive strange testimonies. They are your portion. The name of Jesus. Receive visions and dreams. They are your portion. The name of Jesus. That your children are established in righteousness, in excellence, in joy, in wisdom, in prosperity, in the fear of God. The name of Jesus. Negative addictions are broken. They are broken. They are broken. The name of Jesus. The struggle is over. The name of Jesus. Advance. Advance. Advance. The name of Jesus.

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You are in an impossible situation, humanly speaking.

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You are in an impossible situation, that it will take the God of possibilities to make it happen. This morning, in the name of Jesus,

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And I see, like, you know, these containers. Ah, you know, goose, like near my imported containers. And I see the person directing the thing to houses. And the Holy Ghost is telling me that this man, the Lord is directing good things into your house. The Lord is directing blessings into your house. It's like this is the house. Send it here. Take it there. Send it here. That if you are expecting those good things, connect with it. 054-610-9759. 054-610-9759. 054-610-9759. 02057028.

expecting, you know, container loads, you know. 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I speak to you in the name of Jesus. My conscience bearing me witness. I lie not. Hey! We prayed about visions and dreams.

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The name of Jesus. Shandabalaga Redina Malabalan Torianda Emede Bredia Sanda. The name of Jesus. And it's not just a container. I'm talking about

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Oh, thank you, Lord. Save us. Thank you, Lord. 054-610-9759.

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Check your body. Somebody's stress just went out. Somebody's BP just returned to normal. The sugar level has just returned to normal. Somebody's bladder just got healed now. The name of Jesus. Your bladder just got healed. The name of Jesus. The inflammation in your prostate just got healed. The name of Jesus. My God, it is done. The name

tomorrow night, tomorrow morning, there is a part of the prayer we're going to pray. We're going to call it spread it before the Lord. Just a spread it before the Lord. Eradi. Well, when it's here, you can see. That's what they did. And I'll show you the scriptures. You will spread it before the Lord. That's what Hezekiah did. He said, look at the letters they have sent. That they are coming to attack your people. You are my God. So you are going to spread it before the Lord.

My God. Those of you in London, watch out. 22nd August 2026. The OVO Arena, Wembley. MOG live. 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And we are coming, to London. I'm telling you, we're coming. We're coming to actually push the

0: call your friends. Call your friends in the UK, in Scotland. Call them in Holland. Everywhere. We're coming to the UK. Yes.
1: Chale, your hood, you know we joke.
0: The time is exactly 4 a.m. Well, this morning, if you don't know Jesus as your Lord and Savior, you want to receive him now. You want to say, Lord Jesus, this morning I receive you as my Lord and Savior. Thank you for dying for me. And I declare that I'm born again. Hallelujah. Now, please listen. One of these days, I'm going to organize a baptism, water baptism. Okay. There are a lot of you listening to me who have not been baptized in water by immersion. Yes. You, please listen. You must be baptized. It's a must. Okay. It is not a baptism that saves you, but the saved must be baptized. And I feel me, boy.

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Fifi Rider is wearing black. And then the ensuable. The Lord bless. Thank you for doing the listening. And Vivi is on your radio with Joy Time in his presence.

0: never slept again. What do I say this time? My aunt died. No, traffic was heavy. Good.
1: I'm sorry I'm late. No, more sincerity.
0: I'm sorry I'm late, sir, but the traffic was heavy.
2: Good morning, Jensen.
1: Oh, I'm sorry I'm heavy, sir, but the traffic was late.
2: What?
1: I mean, I'm sorry I'm traffic, but the late was heavy. I mean, the heavy was late. Did I mention my aunt died?
2: Excuse me?
1: The traffic was heavy. Yeah, that's it.
2: You live across the street.
1: It was really heavy?
2: Honesty, it keeps life simple. 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
1: Verse 3 says, "But thou, O Lord, you are a shield for me, my glory, and the one who lifts up my head." I'm going to keep it here. And I want you to just spend some moment in retrospect. Check out all that God has done for you. Do you remember, just this morning when you woke up, you can breathe, you can move, you can hear. Oh my goodness. That's a good place to

And this morning, I want to trust that all the songs you've heard so far, we have ministered to you in a special way. That's right. What you're hearing is from Adum Kiki. We call this one Gratitude. Before, it was Kofi Owusu-Prepra featuring Dinah Hamilton on Masida. MOG Music came through with Amen. PSA Esther did Yesu Mo. Nasi did Asida. Joe Metal Kickstarter with Thank You. And there's more coming through, of course. We're in a brand new month. We spend time thanking God. We make some decrees and declarations into the month of June. We hear God's word for us this season. And so we're ready to help you kickstart your day right. Here on your favorite devotion and radio, it's Joy Time in His Presence. Welcome to the month of June. When it was my month, May, I broke it down. I said M-A-Y means miracle awaits you. June bones, no, it be waiting. J-U-N-E. Please share with me so that I can share with the world. 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This morning I sound hyper, right? I know it's been cold all day. It's been raining. I thought we should kick in with some energy. Something to shake you small. I guess it's a good start, right? But how are you doing? Hope you're keeping well. Let's check up on our bodies around, some of these flood-prone areas. Let's check up on them. And if you need help anywhere, of course, let's also hear from you. And let's, I let all who must come through to help you. We're in the rainy season, right? Maybe J-U-N-E stands for you'll be raining, so protect yourself. I'm honored to be your host at Post. I'm relying on the Holy Ghost to get you blessed the most, okay? This is how far the Lord has brought us, Ebenezer.

What shall I render unto the Lord for all the many good things he has done for me? It's a brand new month, and so far you can attest to God's goodness, his mercy, of course, his provision, his protection. Thank you to Celestine Dunkel, Baba Christie. What shall I render? Before you hear Diana Hamilton with a doom, kickstarter with one from Pastor Kwame Jedu, Ebenezer, our help. This is how far he has brought us. Praise ye the Lord. The month of June is here. Saw a response from Pastor George. While I asked you to break down June as an acronym, he got me smiling with what he shared. He said, June stands for J, is justified by faith in Christ Jesus. U is unshaken by the lies and pressures of enemies. N stands for nothing can separate you from God's love. And then E says, enjoy the exceeding abundant grace of God. I like it. Well, so all the June bones, this one is for you. And of course, all of us who have been graced to see this beautiful month. I want us to, you know, start off thanking God. Just open your mouth wherever you are from your heart and just say thank you. Remember, Thanksgiving is a password. We enter his gates with thanksgiving in our hearts. We have entered the gates of June with gratitude for all he has done for you. If you can't remember anything, remember that you are here. And so say thank you. Asida chinchirichi. Asida eni kabia. Don't wait for some breakthrough before you say thank you to God. Thank him because there's so many things he's done, you don't know he's done, but he's done.

month to all of you. It's 4 days down the month. And I believe that we are all looking forward to a great month in it. I want you to take a look back, of course, the last 5 months. Has it been worth God's mercies and grace for you to say thank you? A lot of good things waiting for you and I in this month of June. All I have is just like grace. I want you and I to take a look at something in Scripture. Luke chapter 1, I read 36 to 37. It says, "And behold, thy cousin Elizabeth, she has also conceived a son in her old age, and this is the sixth month with her, who was called barren. For with God nothing shall be impossible." Interesting words in the above verse read to you. Watch out, these words, sixth month, barren. See, the assurance from God's word cannot be doubted. It clearly shows you and I that in this 6 month, every barren situation, you want to put your own prophetic word there, go ahead. Once it has not yielded results,

month of June, every barren situation will be fruitful in my family. And of course, you know that word is used very well for all situations where there is deadness.

that you are going to be fruitful in your work. Oh yes. Your family will be fruitful. Your job, your business, whatever it is that you want to add, you put it there by faith. Say it will work for me, that business or that deal. That relationship will be fruitful. Nothing shall be impossible in Jesus' name for this month of June where I am concerned. Yeah. And you heard the verse very, very well. I want to go to a preceding verse. Look at Luke chapter 1, 30 to 31. It says, and the angel said unto her, fear not, Mary, for thou hast found favor with, and behold, thou shalt conceive in thy

I call it divine visitation. Goodness. Divine favor. An angel visited Mary when she least expected it. I also believe, you know, in her life, actually, as a matter of fact, in that area, she probably wasn't the only virgin around. But the angel found her. That's favor. And I trust this month of June, you are attracting favor. Oh, yes. When angels visit, there's always situations to handle. They brought good news. This month, I prophesy good news to you. Mary was favored. This month, I prophesy favor to you. And so join me, let's make this decree one more time. Say, in the name of Jesus, in this sixth month of June, there will be divine visitation in my home, my family, my marriage, my life, my business, my school. Put it there. There will be divine visitation. That job may go happen. That business it go happen. That marriage it go happen. That seed you go take them. In the name of Jesus, I prophesy good news for you in the month of June. And I believe that you can prophetically swing on this song, dance and thank God. Whatever your trust

for your children, for your colleagues. Go ahead. It's my prayer, earnestly, going to God, the Lord, deliver your children from perennial floods that leads to the loss of life. Oh, Lord. And give our leaders wisdom and direction to cap this situation. This month of June, may it be far away from you. The disaster will find you. No way. No way. You are delivered from harm's way. The rains will come as a blessing on you. Not bring you wahala. No way. Whilst you're saying this, apply a lot of wisdom in what you do. If you live in that area where it's always flooded, please maybe relocate or get help. Every day ask God for wisdom too, because sometimes we are blinded by some wisdom is a principal thing. Lord, give us wisdom. We also pray for the right people to help us. There are people who must help you, but Charlie. Lord, this season, send the helpers of our joy to find us. One thing I need to say also is that when you need help, ask for it. Sometimes, I show the man, me fair, and then boom, shakalaka. Call for help when you need help. Okay. And please, when people call you for help and you can't help them, remember what Jesus said? Oh, when I was in need, when I was in prison, when I was having issues with the flood. Jesus, but when was that? So what you do for these people, you do for me. So I pray the Lord touches your heart. By now you know that there are people who are suffering. If you have what it takes, find them and help them.

0: Thank you for thus far you have brought us. We commit the month of June into your hands. You know that which you purpose for us. Let it come to pass according to your will. Help us to surrender according to your will. In Jesus' name, and you say amen. Oh, I didn't hear you say amen. This is Victor Afari. I like this high life, thankful medley. Well, it's good time for us to hear a word in season for this beautiful season. And today, we have gone to the camp of Houston, Texas. Well, you know, Joel Osteen's church. Joel Osteen is sharing God's word with us today, and he's speaking on trusting God's ways. Trusting God's ways. It's a brand new month, and this word must minister to you. Open up your heart and receive it.
1: I want to talk to you today about trusting God's ways. We're not going to understand everything that happens in life. There will be detours, delays, and even dead ends, and times where it looks like we're stuck. And it's easy to get discouraged when our plans don't work out, and frustrated when a door closes, or upset over that person that did us wrong. It's like we went one step forward, then two steps backwards. But God doesn't always take us in a straight line. The scripture says everything serves His plan. Not just the good breaks, times you're promoted and see in favor, but even the closed doors, the person that walked away, the promotion you didn't get. Doesn't make sense to us, but God has a master plan. He can see things that we can't see. Sometimes He'll take you backwards so He can move you forward. Or He'll close a door to force us to change. We were comfortable where we were. We were satisfied, but God wasn't satisfied. He has something greater, something that we've never imagined. He uses trouble as transportation. We don't like it. Feels like a setback. The truth is, it's a setup. The trouble is not there to stop you. It's there to propel you. On the other side of that challenge is a new level of your destiny. The question is, will you trust Him in the trouble? Will you stay in peace when things are happening you don't understand? You worked hard, but you didn't get the promotion. You were good to that person, but they walked away. It's tempting to get bitter, complain. God, where were you? This isn't fair. No, the right attitude is, God, I don't like it, but I trust you. I know you're in control. You wouldn't have allowed this storm if you weren't going to use it to my advantage. So I'm going to stay in faith. I'm going to keep a good attitude, knowing that something greater is coming. Mark chapter 6, Jesus had been teaching the people, and it was late in the day, and He told His disciples to get them something to eat. Well, they were in this remote area. There weren't any grocery stores, and even if there were, they didn't have the funds to feed thousands of people. He said, Jesus, that's impossible. We can't feed everyone. He asked them what they had, and they came back and said, all we could find were 5 loaves of bread and 2 fish. And Jesus prayed over it and multiplied. And they fed the first group of 50, then the second group, and on and on. After 5,000 men, plus the women and children, all had plenty to eat, they gathered up 12 baskets full left over. The disciples couldn't believe it. They were so excited. They'd just seen this amazing miracle. I can see them giving high fives, hugging each other. There was all this joy and victory. But while they were still celebrating, Jesus came over and said, I want you to get in the boat, leave here, and go across the lake to Bethsaida. I can imagine them thinking, we don't want to leave. This is a place of favor and blessing. We've just seen you perform a great miracle. But the scripture says immediately after they gathered the 12 baskets, Jesus made the disciples get in the boat and head toward Bethsaida. One translation says He constrained them to get in the boat. That implies they didn't want to. They wanted to stay in that place of blessing, but Jesus forced them to leave. He went up to the mountains to pray, and that night, as the disciples were traveling across the Sea of Galilee, there was a great storm. Winds and waves, so strong. Verse 48 says they were in serious trouble. And some of them were experienced fishermen. They knew how to navigate on the sea. They had dealt with storms, but this situation was very dangerous. They didn't know if they were going to make it through. What's significant is Jesus sent them into this storm. He knew there was going to be trouble. He knew they'd have to deal with fear and uncertainty and doubt. But he wouldn't have sent them if he didn't know they were going to make it. And sometimes God will take you out of a comfortable situation, out of a place of blessing where you're seeing favor, and he'll force you into your boat, so to speak. Doesn't make sense. You know God's order in your steps. You've seen his blessing, but now the winds, the waves. God, I never thought I'd be dealing with this trouble, this medical issue, this child that's off course. You find yourself in a storm. Can I encourage you? God wouldn't have allowed the storm if you weren't going to make it to the other side. If that storm was going to stop your purpose, he would have never forced you to get in the boat. That trouble was going to take you out. He would have never had you leave that place of blessing. The reason God sent you across the lake is because he has greater things in your future. Yes, you saw a miracle like the feeding of the 5,000. God's been good to you. He's provided, he protected, he's made ways. You could be satisfied, but you haven't seen anything yet. God loves you too much to let you miss the fullness of what he has in store. And the disciples were out there in the middle of the storm, trying to keep the boat afloat. And here a few hours earlier, they were celebrating a great victory, having the time of their lives. Now they were fighting for their lives. I could hear them saying, what was Jesus thinking? Why did he tell us to get in the boat and cross the lake? He knew there was going to be a storm. They were confused and frustrated. But you're not going to understand everything God does. The scripture says his ways are not our ways. This is what faith is all about. Trusting when it doesn't make sense. Trusting when God takes you out of a blessed place and you come into a storm that looks like it's going to defeat you. As the disciples were out there struggling to survive, hour after hour went by, worried. 3 o'clock in the morning, Jesus came walking on the water about to pass them by. They thought he was a ghost. They screamed in terror. He said, don't be afraid. I am here. It's going to be all right. You may be in a storm today. Things have come against you in your health, finances, maybe a relationship. You could live worried, upset. No, God is saying, it's going to be all right. I'm right there with you in that storm. I wouldn't have let you get in it if you weren't going to make it through. Now be still and know that he is God. He has not failed you in the past. He's not going to start now. When you're in peace, that's a place of power. When you trust in the trouble, you're going to feel a strength and a resilience to outlast the opposition, to overcome what's trying to stop you. Jesus walked over and got in the boat with the disciples. It's interesting that he didn't stop this storm. He didn't speak to the winds and the waves like he did another time. He didn't say, peace be still and everything calm down. This storm had to run its course. The disciples were headed toward Bethsaida, but the winds were so strong, it blew them to another city. Verse 53 says, when they arrived in Gennesaret on the other side of the lake. It wasn't a mistake that the winds blew them somewhere else. Bethsaida was called a desert place. It was barren land that wasn't desirable, wasn't fertile. But the storm blew them to Gennesaret. It was called a garden of abundance. It was a flourishing place, a paradise, the most beautiful area in Galilee. When they arrived, people, of course, recognized Jesus, and they began to bring the sick to him from all over the villages and surrounding cities. And they laid them on the sidewalks and in the marketplace. Jesus went through and healed them all. The disciples were disappointed. They had to leave the place where they saw Jesus multiply the food. They saw that great miracle. They didn't realize the reason Jesus forced them into the boat, had them cross the lake and even go through a storm, was so they could come to the land of miracles. Not just one blessing, but an abundance of blessings. They thought they were going to Bethsaida, a barren place. But notice what the storm did. It blew them to a place of abundance. If the storm is not stopping in your life, then it hasn't fulfilled its purpose. You have to trust that God is in control, that He has your best interest at heart, and that those winds are not going to blow you to Bethsaida, to a barren place. They're going to blow you to Gennesaret, an abundant place. The storm is a setup. The closed door, the delay, the person that walked away, it's moving you into something greater. Now the enemy will whisper, no man, you were blessed, but look at you now. You got forced into this storm. You're headed to a barren place, defeated, broke, lonely, overwhelmed. Don't believe those lies. He wouldn't be telling you that if he didn't know you were headed to Gennesaret. You wouldn't be in that storm if you weren't headed to something greater. You're going to come out to an abundant place, great favor, great health, great resources, not just blessed, but an abundance of blessings, something you could have never seen without being forced into the boat, leaving the comfortable place, going through the storm. The psalmist said, we went through the fire, through the flood, to a place of great abundance. You won't see the great abundance without going through some fires, through some floods, through some storms. It's tempting to get discouraged. Man said to me last week, Joel, I was loyal to my company. For over 30 years, I gave them my best, but they weren't loyal to me. When times got tough, they let me go. That's not a surprise to God. That's a sign that He's up to something. You got pushed out into the boat. Looks like your boss is in control. The truth is, he's a pawn in the hands of God. Nothing happens without God's permission. But it takes maturity to not get bitter. Man, why'd they treat me badly? Why'd I come down with this illness? Why did I lose that contract? What if you knew that had to happen so you could get to Gennesaret, a place of abundance? That the storm wasn't random, it was necessary. That the trouble was transportation. That it was moving you into the fullness of what God has in store. And sure, you may go through the fire, through the flood, through the famine, but there's one more F that's coming, and that's favor. The favor of God is going to defeat enemies you couldn't defeat. The favor of God is going to open doors you couldn't open. The favor of God is going to cause you to come through the storm to a place of great abundance. My friend, Coach Tony Dungy, played professional football for many years, and after a successful career, in 1996, he landed his first job as a head coach with the Tampa Bay Buccaneers. And he knew it was the hand of God opening the door, a dream come true. For 6 years, everything was going great. They were winning more games and making more progress, and he was feeling good about the future. Out of nowhere, he was let go. They fired him. He thought, God, I know you gave me this job. I know you opened this door, and I was doing my best. I don't understand why this happened. But God never closes a door unless He's going to open a bigger and better door. It may not make sense at the time. We can't see what God's up to. This is when you have to trust Him. Like the disciples, we think, God, we don't want to get in the boat and cross the lake. We want to stay here where you blessed us. But what God has...
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1: Has in store is something greater than what you have in mind. You may have seen a blessing, but He's taken you to Gennesaret, a place of abundant blessings. And of course, Coach Dungy was disappointed, but he didn't go around discouraged, sour. He knew the same God that opened the door closed the door. And the scripture talks about how God is our doorkeeper. He's in control of the doors in our life. We celebrate when He opens doors and brings opportunity. But in order to move us into something greater, sometimes He has to close a door. If you don't realize that God is your doorkeeper, if you don't trust Him with your open and closed doors, then you'll be frustrated when plans don't work out, upset when He tells you to get in the boat, or bitter over that person that walked away. I used to just thank God for my open doors, but now I've learned to thank Him for my closed door. God closing a door is not only protecting you, but it's setting you up for something greater. Not long after Coach Dungy was let go, he received a phone call from the Indianapolis Colts football team asking if he'd be interested in their head coaching job. He got the position, and 3 years later, they won the Super Bowl. He told me, if I had not gotten fired, I would have never won it. What you could be upset about, the door that closed, the person that did you wrong, the trouble in your family, it's a setup. God wouldn't have allowed it if it wasn't taking you to a new level of your destiny. That storm is blowing you from a place of blessing to an abundance of blessings. The disciples were excited over Jesus multiplying the food, that one miracle, but the storm took them to where they saw many miracles. Don't fight the closed doors, the delays, the detours. The storm feels like it's taking you to Bethsaida, a barren place, a dry place, a lonely place, but God controls the winds. You can't see it right now, but they're blowing you to an abundant place, a land of healing, a land of miracles, a land of favor. I worked 17 years behind the scenes here at Lakewood doing the television production, and I was blessed. Beautiful wife, two beautiful children, got to work with my father every day. We were the best of friends, traveled the world together. Life was good. Then my father unexpectedly went to be with the Lord. 77 years old, died from a heart attack. I didn't see that coming. Suddenly, I found myself in a storm. Like the disciples, I didn't choose to get on this boat. I was forced on it. And sometimes God will close a door and you don't have a choice. I was comfortable where I was. I didn't want to get up in front of people. I didn't know that this was in me. I thought I'd do television production the rest of my life. I was satisfied, but God knows what He put in you. There are gifts and talents that you haven't discovered yet, potential that's lying dormant. The scripture says, as an eagle stirs the nest and gets the baby eaglets out, at times God will stir your nest to get you out of a comfortable place, a place where you're familiar, where you don't have to stretch and believe and take steps of faith. He's not going to let you get stagnant. And I thought losing my father would be the darkest time of my life. And yes, I missed my father, but it was that difficulty that launched me into the brightest time of my life, into what I'm doing now. If my father were still here, I wouldn't be up here. Sometimes God has to push us into our purpose. But I thought that storm would take me to Bethsaida, to a barren place, discouraged. Oh man, my father's gone. But God directed the winds of that storm. They blew me to Gennesaret, a place of abundance and favor and opportunity and influence. This would have never happened if I'd stayed on the shore in the comfortable place, rejoicing over the multiplied food. That's good, but that's just a season. Where God is taking you, you're going to have to get in the boat and cross to the other side. Yes, there will be winds and waves, thoughts telling you you're not going to make it. It'll never be like it used to. Losing that loved one, it's all downhill from here. No, you're not going to Bethsaida. There's been a change in your itinerary. You can't see it yet, but you're headed to Gennesaret. Those winds you thought would stop you, they're going to blow you to a place of abundance where you see beauty for ashes, talent coming out that you didn't know you had, influence, opportunity, favor. And sure, at times it feels like the winds are too strong, the loss too painful, the sickness too great, a child that's breaking your heart, you don't think you can make it. God is saying to you what He said to them, I'm right here with you in this storm. It's going to be okay. You can relax. You're in good hands. God is in control of the winds of that storm. Those winds blew Coach Dungy from being fired to winning the Super Bowl. They blew me from behind the scenes, quiet and reserved, to speaking in front of people all over the world. They blew the disciples from celebrating one miracle to seeing an abundance of miracles. You don't know where those winds are blowing you. The enemy will whisper, man, you're going to Bethsaida, a barren place. You'll never meet the right person, never get well, never see your business blessed. Look what all you've been through. Just say, no thanks, I've had a change in my destination. There's been a route update. We're no longer going to Bethsaida. Our new arrival is Gennesaret, a place of abundance, a place of victory. Someone walked out of your life, broke your heart. The good news is, in Gennesaret, someone awesome is already waiting for you. God has already lined up your divine connections. Or you lost that loved one. That's painful, but when you get to Gennesaret, there are new beginnings. There are doors that are going to open, fresh vision. That sickness, the depression, seems like it's going to hinder you your whole life. You've been in this storm for a long time, struggling, wondering how it's going to work out. Your time is coming. That's not how your story ends. The storm looks like it's going to stop you, but God is shifting the winds. No more Bethsaida. No more that barren place. You're about to come into victory, to abundance, to joy unspeakable, to favor that you've never seen. You're going to come out of that storm and say like me, look what the Lord has done. Who would have ever thought I would be where I am? I believe even now dreams are coming back to life. Hope is rising. You're going to feel a fresh wind in your spirit. That's the Most High God breathing on your life. But a key to all of this is trusting when you don't understand. We prayed for God to heal my father just as much as we did to heal my mother. She's still here at 90 years young, but my father didn't get healed that way. This is when you have to say, God, I trust your ways. I may not like it, but I know you're good. I know you're for me, and you wouldn't have allowed it if it was going to stop my destiny. In the book of Acts, the disciples were seeing great favor in the upper room. The Holy Spirit came like a rushing mighty wind, and they were all filled with the Spirit. They went throughout Jerusalem praying for people. The sick were healed, the lame walked, and they spoke to great crowds, and many people became believers. It's an amazing time of blessing and favor. But in Acts chapter 8, it says, a great wave of persecution arose, and all the disciples in Jerusalem fled to Judea and Samaria. It doesn't say that they decided to leave. They all agreed it was a good time to go somewhere else. They didn't have a choice. They were forced out. The opposition was so strong, they had to flee for their lives. Saul and his group had already killed Stephen. Now they were looking for the other believers. It's significant that God could have stopped the persecution. He could have shut down Saul. God parted the Red Sea. He shut the mouths of hungry lions. He protected teenagers in a fiery furnace. But sometimes God is using the storm as transportation to move you to a new level of your destiny. And I'm sure some of them thought, God, what did we do wrong? We felt the rushing mighty wind. We saw the tongues of fire, but now we're on the run. They felt forsaken, like they'd been forgotten. But if God is closing a door, if he's allowing you to be pushed out, that means he's up to something. Trust him in the trouble. Don't fight the winds of the storm. You can't override what God has purposed. Let those winds blow you to where God is taking you. The disciples didn't like this storm, but it was a setup. They were forced out of Jerusalem, so they went to Judea and Samaria and began to share their faith. Had they not left Jerusalem, Christianity wouldn't have spread. They would have just kept it to the Jewish people. God had to get them out of their nest. They were satisfied in Jerusalem, but what God had in mind was much bigger. Because of that storm, that opposition, you and I are people of faith today. We're believers because they got pushed out and it spread all over the world. You don't know what God is up to. In real time, we can't see it. All we know is we're in a storm that we didn't choose. Persecution pushed us out. A friend walked away. The medical report hasn't improved. God is saying, I'm still in control. I'm still ordering your steps. It's all going to turn out fine for you. Everything is serving His plan. Now trust Him when you don't understand. Trust Him when it doesn't make sense. Thoughts will whisper, you're going to Bethsaida, a barren place. It's always going to be a struggle. You'll always have to deal with this sickness, always be lonely. No, what you can't see right now are those winds are blowing you to Gennesaret, to a garden of abundance, to a bountiful place, a healthy place, a victorious place. God didn't bring you this far to leave you where you are. Get your fire back. Get your passion back. The best part of your life is still in front of you. That loss didn't stop your destiny. What looks like your darkest hour, like God did for me, it's going to launch you into your brightest hour. The people that walked away, they didn't stop your purpose. They had to leave so you could meet someone better, a divine connection. That door that closed, you got pushed out of Jerusalem. It had to close so you could step into greater things. The storm feels like a setback, but really it's a setup. God is working behind the scenes, getting you in position to go places you've never dreamed. You haven't seen, heard, or imagined what God has in store for you. Now trust His ways. If you'll do this, I believe and declare those winds that should have defeated you, God is shifting them right now. They're about to blow you into favor, healing, breakthroughs, new levels. You're going to come into an abundant place, an abundance of health, an abundance of joy, an abundance of resources, the fullness of your destiny in Jesus' name. And if you receive it, can you say amen?
0: Amen. What a word in season from, of course, Joel Osteen. Oh my goodness, did you hear that? Trust in God's ways. And of course, for me, I've made my notes. I've come to understand why detours and delays may be part of God's perfect plan for me. How to keep faith when I feel like I'm being pushed out of, you know, my comfort zone. I've come to understand what it means to trust God in the storm. Why God sometimes closes certain doors and opens better ones for me. I learned about the power of resilience, peace, and perseverance during life's most difficult seasons. What did you learn from this sermon? Trust in God's ways. Well, thank you again, Joel Osteen. Good word in season to kickstart the month of June. And I bless God for your life. I'm excited you tune in. I trust that the word has impacted you like it has me. My line is activated for interaction. 055-111-1997. 055-111-1997. 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Well, follow on Facebook, on X and Instagram for more details. 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We are the best. All right, so I want to do a quick turn around, but hold on. Joy Safari Escape is here. Father's Day is around the corner. What are the plans for the puppies, the daddies? Well, we did it for the mummies. Now it's time to do it for the puppies, the daddies, the bosses. Well, this Father's Day, join the Joy Brands for the Joy Safari Escape, a grand ultimate weekend-long celebration of fathers and father figures. We start off on Saturday, the 20th of June, with a delicious breakfast from Safari Homes, and then journey straight into luxury at the breathtaking Aqua Safari with river tours, boat cruises, jet skiing, fish feeding, hiking, and a bonfire night session. Before a relaxed night stay at Aqua Safari, there will be a special island party with live band music and unstoppable mixes from our DJs. Well, the treat continues on Sunday, 21st June. That's the Father's Day proper, with an exquisite breakfast before going deep into the wild with a thrilling safari tour. There are amazing fun activities for the kids too, so bring them along. Don't miss out on a chance to celebrate your father and old father figures this Father's Day while creating lasting memories. Please, let's make it count. Okay. For inquiries, call or send a WhatsApp to Lois on 053-100-3813. 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Please, oh, make it count. This Father's Day, make it count. I see you sending a WhatsApp already. All right, so let's do a quick turnaround.
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5: Hey, Frank, it's Bob. 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
5: 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See you later.
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So Jackson says, I climbed up the corporate ladder at an early age, but lost my job early this year when I was heavily pregnant with my first child. I've been so hurt and bitter, but I know God knows best. Says thanks for this message. Well, thank you for sharing this. We pray that the Lord restores you. I'm glad you are uplifted. Please forgive. Okay. There's always light at the end of the tunnel for you. Uncle Fee, God bless you greatly. Today marks my 50th birthday celebration. I'm very grateful. Justina Mino from Aguna Suedru. Happy 50th birthday to you. Enjoy your golden jubilee. Join me, of course, Daniel Akrashi Saki of Amra here as I celebrate my wife, Gertrude C.B. Saki, on her birthday today. She is the proprietress of Teddy's Toddler Town Academy. I like the sound of that one. Teddy's Toddler Town Academy. I'm right here. I pray the Lord blesses her a new age with joy, strength, and divine protection. Happy birthday, CB. Wow. Pastor George, I'm popping the UK. This morning you are really decoding June for us, huh? Joyfully embrace every new opportunity. Unlock your potential through consistent growth. Never give up even if the journey gets tough. Excel in all you do and great things will happen. We say amen to that. Okay, Michaela, let's record these ones. Happy birthday to Alfred Abankwa of the ARB Apex Bank from Curtis William Brentio Esquire, Acting MD of ARB Apex Bank, and all your colleagues. Enjoy your day. Happy 40th birthday, Miss Linda Moffat of University of Ghana Medical School. We appreciate and love you. God bless you and grant your heart desires from all your friends, families, your colleagues. Happy birthday, Mrs. Na Ahine Omari Boateng of the Department of Child Health, University of Ghana Medical School, Kolebu. May God bless you abundantly with good health.

0: joy, long life, and all that your heart desires from your children, from your colleagues, family, and your loved ones. We say amen to that one. Do you have any message hanging? Yeah, some events you must be a part of. Good morning, please wish my son happy birthday. His name is Confident Selom Kobla Gakpe. He's 2 years old from Mr. Godson Gakpe. Thank you. Wish him all the best. Hi, Dede. Good to know you are in church. Go in tomorrow, Friday. We're going to have a good time. Laudable Home is coming through. A young man who featured me on the song. Come to tell us why he did that. As he leads us to worship. You don't want to miss it. Happy birthday to DSP Julius Kwabena, AJ Ghana Prison Service and Sawam Medium Security Command. Cheers to your new age, of course, from Honorable Ampem, Deputy Minister of Finance and MP for Esiojaman, Kedan Sukakra, and all you guys out there. Wishing you a happy, happy, happy, happy, happy birthday.
1: This song will surely bless you. The rhythm will

0: got it. While it's officially out, you can go and update your playlist on all the digital platforms. Just type Grace. Laudable Home featuring Fifi Folsom. Stephen Abiuma reminded me to share it. I think I should remember it's my sign out tune now. Mikael, I dedicate it to you. May God's grace see you through life's race.
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0: But come on, Wendy, have you? We'll see. You want me to do a belated shout out to Mrs. Sylvia Caesar on First Baptist Church, Tema. Have a good one. Well, that's about it. Don't worry, tomorrow we'll do it live when Laudable comes, okay? May His grace. Well, I think you heard it in the song. I'm out of here. Good morning. Hey, Yassi. You be out there fine.

0: Hello, our dear listeners. Welcome to today's Rhapsody reading. Thursday, 4th June. Pastor says, superior to Satan and his structures. Our theme scripture is from Matthew chapter 12, verse 25. And Jesus knew their thoughts, and said unto them, every kingdom divided against itself is brought to desolation, and every city or house divided against itself shall not stand. The Lord Jesus revealed an important reality about Satan, his kingdom and structure, when he addressed the accusation of the Pharisees that he cast out demons by Beelzebub, the prince of devils. In response, he asked a simple but profound question. How can Satan cast out Satan? Mark chapter 3 verse 23. Through the statement, the master unveiled something significant about the nature of satanic operations. The Lord Jesus explained that a kingdom divided against itself cannot stand. This tells us something crucial. Satan operates with an organized structure. He has a kingdom. This kingdom functions with coordination and hierarchy. Demonic forces operate within an ordered system designed to oppose the purposes of God and influence the affairs of this world. This insight helps us understand why the Bible speaks of principalities, powers, rulers of the darkness of this world, and spiritual wickedness in high places. Ephesians chapter 6 verse 12. These terms describe ranks and authorities within Satan's kingdom of darkness, but they are all under your feet. The Bible says we are seated together with Christ in the heavenly realm, far above all principality and power and might and dominion and every name that is named, not only in this world, but also in that which is to come. Ephesians chapter 1 verse 21. In Christ, you belong to the kingdom of God. A far greater and superior kingdom ruled by righteousness, truth, and divine authority. Therefore, it makes no difference the structure of Satan's kingdom or his modus operandi. Therefore, it makes no difference the structure of Satan's kingdom or his modus operandi. You are the one in charge. You have the dominion. Through the word of God and the power of the Holy Spirit, you stand firmly in the victory and authority of Christ over Satan, hell, and the powers of darkness. No structure of darkness can prevail against you or the authority of the kingdom of God to which you belong. You are not within their jurisdiction. You are in the kingdom of God's love, Son. Colossians chapter 1 verse 12 to 13. Where you reign and rule over all things by Jesus Christ. Hallelujah. Please say this prayer after me. Dear Father, thank you for the light of your word, which gives me insight into spiritual realities. I walk in the authority of the kingdom of God and stand firm in the victory Christ has accomplished for me. Every influence of darkness is subdued under the authority of Christ, and I live triumphantly in your truth. In Jesus' name, amen. For further study, please read Mark chapter 3 verse 23 to 24, Luke chapter 11 verse 20, and Colossians chapter 1 verse 12 to 13. God bless you.
1: If you want to make Jesus the Lord of your life, please repeat this after me. Oh Lord God, I believe with all my heart in Jesus Christ, Son of the living God. I believe he died for me, and God raised him from the dead. I believe he's alive today. I confess with my mouth that Jesus Christ is the Lord of my life. From this day, through him and his name, I have eternal life. I'm born again. Thank you, Lord, for saving my soul. I'm now a child of God. Hallelujah. This podcast was brought to you by Christ Embassy. If you were blessed by this podcast, please contact us on the following numbers: 0244-211-623. 0244-211-623. God bless.
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been asking myself what it would take for us to change our ways and what it would take us as a people to deal with flooding once and for all. Now, I spent 5 hours yesterday in traffic just trying to get home after I'd picked my son from school. Now, a distance of 10 kilometers took me more than 5 hours. From 5 p.m. till I eventually got home after 10 p.m. And guess what? When I got home after 10 p.m., I had no power. My lights were off. I came to work this morning. When I woke up, I still had no light. But I'm concerned about that man who lost his life in Adenta. I'm concerned about those who got injured. I ask myself, so for those 150 people and more who died 11 years ago on June 3rd, 2015, did they just die? Is it that for us as a people, that's the end? So every year would mark June 3 and we'll say never again without putting any effort in? This morning I want us to do the show together. My name is Winston Amoa. Good morning to all of you. And thank you very much for joining us here on the Super Morning Show. Tell me what your situation was yesterday. Were you stuck in traffic? Where were you at the time? Where were you going? And what was the nature of the problem? And let's do this together. How do we deal with this? That's why I'm starting with me. I'm starting with the man in the mirror. How long would it take the assemblies to get the right things done? Do they drive on our streets and you see waste? Loads of plastics on our roads.

Well, I am starting with myself. You wanna make the world a better place, take a look at yourself. I want you to do same. But as we change our ways, we need to look for the man whose responsibility it is to make sure the right things are done. It's a morning of accountability here on the Super Morning Show. We're coming up this morning also. So we're told the Ministry of Health has summoned the Komfua Anokye Teaching Hospital CEO after the hospital publicly announced a temporary suspension of admissions at its accident and emergency center, citing severe congestion. Okay, what did he do wrong? A unit with a capacity of 37 had to take about 91 persons. Did he do anything wrong? I see the kids in the street without enough to eat. Who am I? And as part of our Agribusiness Month, our focus is on the non-traditional export strategy. We're joined by a representative from the Ghana Export Promotion Authority. As we focus on markets, market access, and the private sector view. Let's get interactive this morning. 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Coming up is the news at 6 with Mamie Sinyamicha Thompson.

0: It's 7 days to the 2026 FIFA World Cup. Hello, good morning. Welcome to the news at 6. The news is live on Joy 99.7 FM. 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Coming up, a night of havoc in Accra. One dead, others trapped in a Adenta building collapse. Fire swept through Accra region police barracks and next, and floods submerged several communities on June 3 anniversary. Also this morning, Ghana Speaker Alban Bagbin leads African MPs call to defend family values against external influence. And we have also four Kumasi Academy students arrested over alleged threats to set the school ablaze after completing their examinations. These are more with me, Mamisi Nyamiche Thompson. Now we start from the havoc in Accra. It was a night of destruction on the anniversary of June 3 flood and fire disaster. This time, a combination of flood, fire and a building collapse, with one person confirmed dead and two others believed to be trapped. There's more in the following report.
1: June 3rd is a date many Ghanaians will never forget. A night of floodwaters, fire, panic, and unimaginable loss. 11 years after more than 150 people lost their lives in the June 3rd disaster, the nation paused to remember. But before the day could end, tragedy was knocking on doors once again. Heavy rains swept through parts of the Greater Accra region, leaving destruction, fear, and heartbreak in their wake. One of the most devastating scenes unfolded at Adenta, where a building collapsed, trapping five people, including three children. For hours, rescuers worked through the rubble, racing against time. Four people were pulled out alive and rushed to the hospital. One woman, however, did not survive.
2: Two people have been taken out. They've been taken to the hospital. Precisely, they are at Motherland Hospital right now. They are treated. Then somebody too has also just been taken out. And then it's unfortunate. It's looking more like we may have lost a young person. So that is unfortunate news.
1: As emergency teams battled the aftermath of the collapse, another crisis was unfolding in the heart of Accra. A fierce fire swept through the Accra Central Police Barracks annex, destroying residential structures and personal belongings of police officers and their families. Member of the public relations team of the Ghana National Fire Service, ADO1, Alex Nati, says preliminary investigations point to a possible electrical fault.
3: As of now, do we know what exactly the cause of this fire is?
4: We suspect electrical, but it's still under investigation.
1: The operation was not without casualties. One firefighter sustained injuries after being struck by a metal coupling from a fire hose during efforts to contain the blaze.
4: Mentioning that one of our fire officer, a driver for one of our stations, sustained a life-threatening injury. The hose, the metal at the end of the hose, came out and hit his chest. So we had to rush him to the police hospital.
3: What's the situation now?
4: He's at the hospital being examined. So from here, I'll try to get further updates from there. But I was here and it didn't look good at all.
1: Elsewhere at Kanda, underground cables caught fire, triggering another emergency response from firefighters.
0: Michelle Latte with that report, but let's take a look at the weather today. Joy News editor Fred Smith has the latest, Fred.
5: Well, the Ghana Meteorological Agency is reporting that the rainstorm we experienced last night is currently over the western flank of the country, producing thunderstorms and rain of varying intensities over many areas. And these conditions, they say, are expected to persist through the morning hours. However, all that should clear. We should have sunny intervals around afternoon, and we expect only Koforidua and Oda to be experiencing rainfall later in the day. In the evening, we will have partly cloudy conditions almost everywhere in the country, except in Kitakrachi, Sunyani, and Techiman.
0: Thank you very much, Fred Smith. So you do have to take care when setting off from home this morning. Now, the Gaiz Municipal Assembly has begun arresting persons building in waterways. The latest move is to crack down on the growing menace and reduce flooding. Meanwhile, a warning has gone out to residents and other engineers to desist buildings in waterways. Engineer for the Gaiz Municipality, Justin Glover, spoke to Joy News.
6: So we have started effecting arrests. In fact, some of the people carried out the demolition exercise today, our recommendation is that they show up in line with the national building regulations. We have to surcharge them the cost of the demolition exercise. And then after that, we ask our lawyers to take them to court. I'm sure if these things are enforced, they wouldn't have the gas to go back and build on waterways.
3: How many people have you arrested so far?
6: We've arrested two.
0: Well, at the fourth inter-parliamentary conference in Accra, African parliamentary leaders expressed opposition to what they describe as external efforts to promote LGBTQ plus rights on the continent, arguing that such efforts conflict with African values and cultural traditions. Now, other speakers believe that the conversation must move to address disunity and economic issues which make the continent vulnerable to external influence. Listen to Archbishop Nicholas Duncan Williams and Chief of Staff Julius Deborah.
7: I have a dream that in my lifetime, Africa will be so developed by principles that works for us, not by principle that works for others, but by principle that works for us as we look at our culture and as individual sovereign countries, that no son and no daughter of the continent of Africa will queue for visas to go to any other nations for greener pastures, but our sons and our daughters will work and labor in our own land and our countries and achieve their dreams and goals.
8: Across Africa, our citizens do not judge sovereignty by the speeches we make. They judge it by whether the lights stay on, whether jobs are available, whether schools educate, whether hospitals heal, and whether government keeps their promises. The ultimate expression of sovereignty is the capacity of a nation to solve the problems of its people.
0: Now, former Deputy Speaker of Parliament Joseph Osewusu says Speaker Alban Bagbin would be acting within his mandate if he declares the passage of the anti-LGBTQ plus bill unconstitutional due to a lack of quorum. On Top Story last night, the former Bekwai MP said that if the vote was taken without the constitutionally required number of MPs present, Parliament cannot regard the bill as having been validly passed and would have to revisit the matter.
9: If indeed there were less than half, then it's not even a matter of the Speaker declaring. It is unconstitutional, and the Speaker will be in his rightful position to declare the alleged decision taken unconstitutional. If the decision was unconstitutional, it means that you can apply for reconsideration. There's something we call second consideration. So an emotion will be moved after that specific clauses be taken through a second consideration.
0: Now, four students of Kumasi Academy sitting in the 2026 WASI have been arrested over alleged threats of torching the school after conducting the exams. Here's a report by Francis Mensah.
10: During a visit to the exam center with some school authorities and GS officials, the news team observed that the candidates in question were sitting their social studies exam in isolation from the rest of the cohort under invigilator supervision and free from security harassment. Municipal Director of Education Samson Anawene justified the action.
11: You see, when you allow them to be with the other students who were regular throughout the semester, the period of stay here, they disturb a lot.
0: Now, from providing for their families to offering guidance, protection and support, fathers make countless sacrifices every day, yet many expect very little in return on Father's Day. Let's hear from some fathers as they share their expectations ahead of the celebration.
12: It's a time for you just to relax and then maybe have children or nephews or nieces, grandchildren around you. If possible, some nice food, one of your favorite dishes. Maybe you sit together with them and then eat together, at least for that very day.
13: My first daughter is now working on her own. So hoping the way she celebrated the Mother's Day for her mother, I'm expecting the same thing from her.
14: I expect that my wife and my children will recognize the role that I've played in the family and also do something for me to be happy with them.
15: I don't expect any return from them, but if indeed they comes, I will be happy, you know.
0: Well, children will have to take note. Joy Brands will be giving fathers an unforgettable treat on Father's Day on June 20th in the Joy Safari Escape. All you have to do is to call Lois on 053-100-3813 and book your slot for your fathers. Don't miss out on the Joy Safari Escape. That's all we have for you in this morning's bulletin. I am Amiesi Nyamiche Thompson. Up next is Business on the Super Morning Show.
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12: 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But this morning, before we get into the business news, coming up on the Super Morning Show, our focus is on floods once again. Yesterday was June 3rd, 2026. Certainly not June 3, 2015. And as we marked the day, the expectation was that we had learned some lessons. It rained again. And guess what? Many parts of Accra were flooded. Yesterday, as I was struggling to get home and I was listening to Joy FM, I heard Kujako Tobating with his report. And I heard the number of you who are calling, complaining. So I ask, what has changed? why are we still facing this? How are we still facing flooding all the time? Why can't we just deal with this? It's been 11 years since more than 150 Ghanaians lost their lives. But as we do in this country, it's becoming more like they lost their lives in vain. Abavu.
13: Hey, good morning. Yesterday I was here till about 10 p.m.
12: Okay.
13: Because the rain started around 6, I think. I'm not too sure. And
12: well,
13: it just reminded me of June 3 because I was in the office at that time when it all started. And it was just flashbacks.
12: I was
13: experiencing this, especially when I saw the footage, the videos on our platform.
12: Yeah.
13: About,
12: you know,
13: the impact.
12: Where I live, the rain started before 4.
13: Wow.
12: So when I was going to pick my son from school, it was past 4. I got to school, I think, around by 5 p.m. Picked him up, Daryl. And that's a journey of less than 10 kilometers. So the thinking was, okay, I'll get home right now. Sleep and work on my regular, you know, thesis and stuff that I would always do. Then it starts raining. By the time I was getting to his school, it starts raining close to his school. My brother. From his school to the house, it took me 5 hours.
13: That was great luck.
12: Look, just as I was close to getting home, those who know Abokobi boy, so just close to the boy junction, I was told a pole had collapsed and blocked the road. So I decided to go through Pantang Hospital to Pantang Junction, turn towards Oyarefa, and then use that stretch home. My brother.
13: It wasn't easy.
12: I went through the rising water, waters, only to go past Pantang Hospital, get somewhere around Micheleti, and there's a truck damaged, blocked the whole road.
13: Charlie.
12: With nowhere to go, I had to return. Use the same route, same road that I struggled to use. And all this while, I had a little boy in the car looking at how, the whole place was flooded. At some point, I was happy when he even slept. Because he kept asking questions, what happens? You know, because then you, oh my goodness.
13: It's not a good experience.
12: And one thing was obvious. Our drains were blocked.
13: Yeah.
12: It's two things. One, we construct drains in waterlogged areas, very small drains. So the water gets onto the road. Now, even the larger drains are blocked. And this morning, I'm going to share with you, Daryl, because in 2021, I think it was on the 5th of August, then Western Housing Minister Francis Asensio Boakye presented a document to Cabinet. It would tell you, look, let me just share, the opening document. What he told us, that if we delay, okay, we would have to spend more in dealing with that. I have that document here. I'm just going to get you that document.
13: Well, certainly we are delaying.
12: Oh, we delayed. And so, that is it. Once we delayed, we had a problem. I'll get you that document. I've seen that document, countless times. I'll get that document for you, and you'll see. I was surprised. What's wrong with us?
13: And I just hope that we are not just talking, because we do this every year and there's no change. Nobody is ready to fix any problem. And things are left the same way as we have seen it over the years. Something has got to change.
12: Yeah. Something definitely has to change. But what must change? Let's have this conversation here on the Super Morning Show, okay? Let's do this together. Get on to X, use the hashtag JoySMS, and then on WhatsApp 055-1111-997. Share your thought with us, and we'll share it with the rest of the world also. But coming up this morning also, as part of our Agribusiness Month, our conversation is on non-traditional exports. So Gepa will be joining us here on the Super Morning Show. How do we intend to boost that? Darrell, who gets the trumpet this morning?
13: Well, yesterday, you and I were at the West Africa Mining and Power Expo.
12: Mm-hmm.
13: Yeah, great conversations. You know, the talk about to nationalize or to transform. We had a roundtable on that here at Joy Business. Well, that came up, the minister sharing that, well, we are not going to nationalize. That's not a government policy direction right now. But guess what? We met the president of the Ghana Chamber of Mines, Michael Akafia. Now, when he saw me, the first thing he did was just claim trumpet. And I thought, this morning we should shout him out. He's a trumpet fan, obviously. Yes. Also, head legal external affairs at Goldfields. Good morning to you, sir.
12: Okay. So, to Michael Akafia.
13: Trumpets.

0: Hi, good morning. Welcome to the Joy Business Report. Coming up this morning, Ghana Chamber of Mines forecasts a boost in investor confidence in the mining sector after government rules out nationalization. Also coming up, Finance Minister Dr. Kaisela to force targets improved investment grade for Ghana after completion of IMF's policy coordination instrument. Plus, rising food inflation squeezes household spending power in May 2026 by 2%. Details coming up. My name is Darrell Kwan. Thanks for being with us. Details coming up. Now, the Ghana Chamber of Mines has welcomed government's assurance that nationalization of mines is not part of its policy direction. This comes amid renewed scrutiny over mining lease renewals. Bad Minister of Lands and Natural Resources, Emmanuel Amakufo-Bua, at the opening of the West African Mining and Power Expo, WAMPEX 2026, assured investors that Ghana's mining sector remains anchored on stability, transparency, and clear regulatory rules. Reacting to this, President of the Chamber, Michael Akafia, said the assurance would strengthen investor confidence and create a more predictable investment environment.
1: What the minister said was that there was no policy of nationalization of mining assets in Ghana. Of course, we welcome that because, as you would most likely know, this has implications for investors, both Ghanaian and foreign investors, because we've been there before as a country and we saw the consequences that flowed from the previous nationalization attempt. So we're glad that the minister has assured the industry that there's no government policy of nationalization of mines.
0: You heard Michael Akafia, president of the Ghana Chamber of Mines. Now, Finance Minister Dr. Kaisela Tofosin has revealed that the country is targeting an improved investment grade of BBB for Ghana after it completes the IMF's policy coordination instrument. The IMF board is set to approve a specialized technical support program for 3 years on July 27. However, some have questioned the initiative, particularly after the country recently completed a three-year program with the fund. But speaking to Bloomberg, the minister insisted government needs to sustain recent economic gains.
2: It's not about what you can do and what you can do. It's about the past and the perception people have on the country and the need to build a great credibility going into the future. Let me put it this way. It's a country that has just come out of their default and a major economic crisis of 2022. Some investors are skeptical. You need to remove that concern. And in doing so, you need to walk them through a path of credibility. And we believe that though we have successfully recovered the economy and stabilized it, there's the need to send a signal that this stabilization is here to stay and we're going to sustain that. In doing so, you need approval, stamp of approval. You need that credibility with IM. Hence our decision to work with the IM to introduce the next level of reforms in the country. But most importantly, we've identified a package of reforms that will sustain this gains that we've made. And we believe that working with the IMF, tapping into their expertise and knowledge, they have been around for years and will be something that the country will have to do and be able to get the IMF.
0: You heard the Finance Minister, Dr. Kaisela Tofosin. Now, Ghanaian households paid more for food items in May 2026, with rising food inflation emerging as one of the key contributors to the country's overall inflation rate of 3.7%. There's more in the following report.
3: In May 2026, the prices of goods and services typically purchased by households were 3.7% higher than in May 2025, according to the latest consumer price index data released by the Ghana Statistical Service.
4: The pressure that was squeezing households' budgets, so painfully a year ago, has eased dramatically.
3: Dr. Idrisa noted that households continued to face rising food prices in May, which remain a key driver of inflation during the period.
4: But between April 2026 and May 2026, food prices increased by 2%. So food is where families are feeling the most recent pressure, and we are watching it very closely. Non-food items accounted for about 62% of total inflation and food for about 38%.
3: Regionally, the Northeast region recorded the highest inflation rate at 10.1%, while the Savannah region registered the lowest rate at negative 3.0%.
0: While still on food inflation, Chief Executive of the Chamber of Agribusiness, Anthony Morrison, says investment in Ghana's agriculture sector will yield limited impact without a strong and well-structured foreign trade policy. Speaking to Joy Business, Mr. Morrison called for stricter controls on imports alongside measures to boost local food production to help stabilize prices.
5: We need to be clear on how this strategy we are adopting will work for the private sector. The issue about food trade in West Africa is a matter of policy, trade policy. No matter what we do, no matter the investment, if we do not control importation of cheaper goods, while we invest into the local economy in terms of expanding and providing key infrastructures like irrigation and potable loss mechanisms, whatever we do in terms of investment and we still continue to allow cheaper inflow, we are not going to depart from what we are experiencing now. We need to be very strategic. We need to, what one question that bothers us at the Chamber of Agribusiness is that what is Ghana's agricultural foreign trade policy?
0: All right, you have the Chief Executive of the Chamber of Agribusiness, Anthony Morris. And well, this month on Joy Business, we are marking the Agribusiness Month, and we have been engaging some of the stakeholders and businesses in the agribusiness space. Chief Executive of Intosura, Mami Ajua Isiedu, was on the masterclass program on Joy FM, where she shared how the COVID-19 pandemic forced her to rethink her entrepreneurial journey and ultimately lead her into the food business.
6: To build business before Intosura, I used to sell baby items, baby stuff.
7: Mother care.
6: Then COVID hit us. Inflation, COVID, and I mean, it was very tough at that time. But it taught me that food is the way. I mean, we're all home, but we're eating. We're all locked up, but we're eating. So this thing is not new. My mom is a tomato seller.
0: Well, the whole of this month will keep the focus on the agri sector here on Joy FM, Joy News, as part of the Joy Business Agribusiness Month. Don't miss it. Now, Glyco Health Insurance has launched its ESG Blueprint and 2025 ESG Report, reaffirming its commitment to environmental, social, and governance standards. Chief Executive of Glyco Group, Edward Fokoche, said the company is committed to sustainable business practices and urged other institutions to emulate its example as the first health insurance company in Ghana to publish a 2025 ESG Report. He spoke at the launch.
8: We always want to come out with something that would sustain our businesses moving forward. We have, over the period, ensured that all the structures within the organization is embedded with some of these arrangements that will ensure sustainability. And that will, of course, also ensure that our stakeholders, at the end of the day, are happy. And that will also ensure that the very environment that we operate in will be able to sustain and support us in achieving our long-term vision. We as a single organization cannot do it all, but it's good to start something and to, based on that, ensure that that is also learned from us and come on board.
0: You are listening to the Joy Business Report. Next, Investor Eye and data protection agencies caution against unlawful spread of data that could have future implications in the face of rising global data threats. According to Executive Director Dr. Arnold Kavapur, sharing personal information could expose individuals to security, identity, and fraud risks.
9: Channels such as social media and also even some of the digital, our digital footprint we leave behind. It's become even more important for us to protect our personal data. We have to be cautious about what we put out there. We have to be cautious about who we put out, because basically anything you put out today, once it goes out, it becomes very difficult for you to be able to get it out. And so it's really important for us to be guided. But we're also calling especially for data controllers, because it's a two-way street. There is the data subjects who sometimes don't know what their rights are and what their responsibilities are, may not have adequate information, but it's also a responsibility of those that collect this information to make sure that the Data Protection Act requires that the register with the Data Protection Commission to be able to process personal data, to be able to collect and process personal information.
0: All right, and that's it for the Joy Business Report this morning. Before we go, let's check the markets this morning. On the commodity market, crude oil dropped to $96 a barrel. Gold added more than $30 to open trading at $4,469 an ounce. Cocoa open trading at $4,072 a ton, after losing $36 on the currency market. The dollar going for 11 cedis 90 pesos. That's what major commercial banks are offering their clients. The euro going for 13 cedis 82 pesos. The British pound 16 cedis. The Forex Bureau is quoting the dollar at 12 cedis 55 pesos. More news on our website, myjoyonline.com/business. My name is Daryl Kwa. Thanks for listening. The Super Morning Show continues with Winston and the team. Stay safe wherever you are this morning.
10: Indeed, stay safe wherever you are. Thank you very much, Daryl. And our inspirational song today is one by Faith Evans and Twister, Hope.
0: All right, and somebody just says they share your frustration because they live at Abokobi too, and the person says it took them 5 hours, 10 minutes to get home.
10: It was terrible.

0: Yeah, that's Faith Evans and Twister with Hope. Yeah, it's not easy, but there's hope. But is that something we can say in Ghana? Good morning, Kodjoa Kotubwating, and good morning, Bismarck Kwaku Ashanti.
1: You are Bismarck?
2: No, he hasn't greeted me yet.
0: Kwaku Ashanti?
2: Yes. Good morning, Winston Amo. How you doing, man?
0: but you're a Bismarck?
2: Bismarck? I'll have to check my...
0: But last time I tried sending you the money, you know, Bismarck came. Bismarck Urusu Asante. Be careful. you see, I didn't want to mention...
2: My full government name.
1: In the Oya, Obese.
2: Obese, you. Asante, phone number, Kumasi.
1: Obese.
0: Bismarck Urusu Asante, good morning.
2: Good morning, Winston Samuel Amoa.
0: I'm not Samuel, please. My full name is Winston Kofi Amoa.
3: Oh, wow.
0: That's it.
3: Wow.
0: I understand. Well, yes. Done. Good. Hope you guys had a, you know, as for Kojo, I listened to her story while I was also struggling to get home last night.
2: I generally, I mean, where I live, there's no flood. Right from Atomic Junction, you just branch. So it was generally good, but I was seeing pictures and videos from all over the city about how people were struggling to get to their homes deep into the night because of the rains. The roads were flooded, they were submerged. And I could relate with it because 2 weeks ago I was going to Spintex one morning and it was raining and the entirety of the Spintex road was flooded. So if you didn't have an SUV or your car was, you had to park. And that meant a lot of traffic on the road. So last night's situation is a prelude to what we are going to expect this rainy season, because already we've heard from the meteorological agency that is warning that the kind of rains we are going to have this year is the worst we've had in 30 years. So people have to brace for more and more of this. And I don't think in the short term we can fix anything. But it tells you what, that we've been sleeping. I mean, a year ago when John Mahama came in, just when he came in, he inaugurated a flood task force to be chaired by the deputy chief of staff, Stan Dogbe. They flew in a helicopter, checking places. And then we haven't seen much since then. So as for Accra's resilience, I mean, I'm a young man, but even in my young journalism career, we've reported it every year. I mean, just my fellow Ghanaian segment on JPM, every other 3 months, and it rains, you just have to report on that. And so it's we have to do better, and we have to be resilient. The city has to be resilient. And as we have it now, our city is just not resilient. The slightest of rains, and Accra becomes a swimming pool. It's terrible, isn't it?
0: Sad.
2: You can clearly see from Kojo's face, Kojo couldn't sleep well last night. He got home.
1: Oh, me, I think that one of these days, and I've said this before, Mommy and Tusebi already, you know, Senia Kikayadri. Because we hold back too much on what we need to build the urban spaces and our communities to support our lives. And for me, as a student of the built environment, this is one of the things I'm very particular about. And the kind of crazy things that have gone on in this country over the past 30 years of our lives. I mean, I'll just restrict it to of our lives. It's just crazy. And it's like the more things change, the more things remain the same. Yesterday, I was checking my Facebook memories, for example, and 2016 in June, the president told the engineering council board, he gave them 2 weeks to find solutions to flooding. 2 weeks. That was then Mahama. The Akufo-Addo came. You remember the amount of money they said they were going to spend to fix

0: flooding and related matters. Somebody will say, oh, they are the chiefs, they are the people building in waterways. That's why we have the state, and the state is giving some authority and power, and we pay people to work. Mm-hmm. So I will be indisciplined, but use the power of the state to ship me in line and to fix the systems. And where are engineers? Where are our engineers? Simple things. Water control, directing water, building roads, like the road I used yesterday. I've spoken about this road. I've only stopped short of mentioning the contractor's name. That whenever it rains, one part of the road becomes the main drain. So who designed it?
1: Yeah.
0: So, anyway.
2: I got about thing. Someone sends me a message that I should tell you that your senior is celebrating his birthday today. His name is Audu. He was branch manager of Ecobank, Sunyani branch, and former student of Kumasi High School. Audu Muhammad.
3: Do you remember him?
2: No.
3: You don't remember his senior?
2: No, I am not sure.
0: Kumasi High School had 2,700 students when I was.
2: I'm not sure that Akotobu Ating was in school when he was in school. But this is Audu Muhammad Omele. We used to call him the Nkasakesi. I've told you that. I'm sure I told you the story of how he wanted to be SRC rep when Vaku Hall. Yeah. So he starts, and in the course of the manifesto, he says, "Ladies and gentlemen, once again, my name is Audu Muhammad Omele." Of the Ngazakesi fame, and they give him fans and Kasakesi. Whenever he forgets his lines, he throws in that. Anyway, let's get into our Drive Safe campaign.
0: 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Avoid all distractions, keep both eyes on the road, and hands on the steering wheel, be visible, drive with your lights on. That's how to ensure your safe arrival. I've been told by our producers that some listeners have sent messages that I'm always talking about my routes on Drive Safe. I use my routes as a touch point for you to message us with your local issue so that we'll follow up on them. And so I'm sorry for those who think that I'm always mentioning my routes. I just use them as a reference point. For example, when I mentioned that Chimota Road is been fixed, but they didn't fix it well. I mentioned the East Lugon and Akron Runabout Road, the pothole that has been left. I realized that yesterday they have gone to put some asphalt in it. No proper compaction, no proper leveling. They've done it anyhow. It's not been done well. So if there's any road or any locality you can share with me. Last night somebody sent me a Google pin of the clog on Underbridge. It's being constructed. There's a large culvert being constructed. It's not been done, and it's actually blocking the flow of water. So that also resulted in flooding in the area. I want to highlight the Atomic runabouts.
1: Yeah,
0: there are too many potholes on that runabout.
1: Yeah.
0: Now the risk is when it rains, it floods. And then when it doesn't rain too, there are potholes people have to navigate. So it causes unnecessary traffic in that particular area. And I don't know what it will take for the Ministry of Roads and Highways to fix that, to keep people safe on the road. Because we are breaking down our cars, we are stressed. You see, some of the things that happen with our road crashes is because people are actually stressed. And they let out their frustration by driving anyhow. So the simple things must be done. So today I want to highlight Atomic Runabout. What would it take to fix that pothole? Is it $1 billion? Or is just some asphalt in a small truck with some compactors properly placed and compacted for traffic to flow easily and for people to have convenience on the road?
3: And they don't do it well, and briefly. They don't do it well at all because they fix it, and then two weeks down the line, it comes back. It's just like the when you are trying to join the Sawam to Accra Road.
0: That's the one we mentioned. Then they
3: fix it. And
0: one month ago,
3: it comes back.
0: And they've done it again anyhow. Okay.
2: Now, let's learn how to say it right. Before we learn how to say it right, look, yesterday, I saw something. Charlie, I saw a lot of, plastics. Okay.
1: Yeah.
2: Once it was flooding, you could see plastic
1: floating
2: all over, which tells me that we have also been playing a role in all of this. Our attitudes is a problem. We talk about everything, but today's Say It Right brought to us by Kingdom Books at Kingdom. Quality and affordability are their hallmarks, and Societe General Bank Ghana, the future is you.
4: Something must be done.
5: You say either. I say I do.
2: So today's word is Q-U-A-R A-N-T-I-N-E.
3: Say that again.
2: Q-U-A R-A-N T-I-N-E.
3: Quarantine.
2: Okay. Quarantine.
3: Quarantine. Oh.
2: Yes.
3: So when we're having a, what do you call it, COVID-19, and we had to quarantine people, right?
2: Yes.
3: Okay.
2: And yes. So that's how you say it. Okay. That's basically it's a specific period of time in which a person or animal that has a disease or may have one must stay or be kept away from others in order to prevent the spread of the disease. So I got a call from David Akwete, who said, Winston, is it quarantine or quarantine? Someone is saying quarantine here. I said, okay, even though I had something planned for today, why don't we do this? So that's how you say it, right, Kojo?
0: Now, before touching the nozzle, avoid actions that can create unnecessary static around fuel vapor areas. Always stay calm when you are filling your tank. Stay focused and handle the nozzle carefully. Small precautions can make a big difference. And this is a message from COMAC. And this is a fuel safety message from COMAC. Now, this message is from Dr. Niyemo, and he says, good morning, Kojo. Please tell the managers of our road systems that by the time the roads they are constructing are done, there will be no vehicles to ply them. Good morning.
2: Yeah. And Kojo, Francis Aguado, we normally would say Frances, but the name is Francis, but she says, tell Kojo to continue using our road. Why? I got home almost midnight yesterday. Charlie, this problem, man. This problem. Oh my goodness.
0: Anyway, it's a gloomy morning. Me, I'm not happy. And if I could be unrestrained, kamekama drinpa at very various levels. 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
3: And
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3: It appears a lot of the papers had gone to press already while it flooded town. But let me start with a Daybreak. It says, cultural sovereignty must rest on strong economy. That is the Chief of Staff, Julius Deborah, speaking there. And I'm willing to lead if the party wants me. Eric Opoku, the Agric Minister, speaking. Auditor General, Board Chair, Lockhorns over staff promotions. And then on easy calm at audit service as Auditor General pushes for early audit of Ghana missions abroad ahead of retirement.
0: If you go to the Daily Guide, Mahama rejects third term bid. Samra Boy mining case. Wontumi faces judgment on the 3rd of July. Chief's back gold fields Takwa lease extension. There's a photo of the chief of Onisu on the front page. Bagbin slams foreign pressure on African laws and values. And Gifty Owari gave omnibus transfer authorization. This is according to an executive of the bank that is involved in the trial of Gifty Owari, former NSA deputy chief.
2: Well, the Daily Graphic for this morning says 11 years on, June 3 disaster victims cry for 40 million cedis damages. And yesterday on June 3rd, again, we saw what happened. Ghana Water Limited urges assemblies to check flooding. Fidelity Bank accelerates growth in 2025. Speaker calls out aid conditionalities. Also on the front page, back page, Quirosh finds hope in Wales draw. Kokwa Shante, did you hear that?
3: Yeah.
2: Good.
3: Let's go to the Daily Democrat. Tension at NLA as salary talks reach deadlock. National Prayer Day set for July 1, and then Vice President pushes investment in rice, and then groups plan demo over South Africa xenophobia. All of that on the Daily Democrat front page.
0: If you go to the Inside newspaper, Africa must unite to protect family values, family values, sovereignty. This is Speaker Bagbin. Wontumi Galamsey trial and judgment set for July 3. Xenophobia as a weapon for working class disunity. That's an article in the newspaper. And numbers don't lie. Data reveals why JFK is worst performing general secretary in NPP's history.
2: Well, the Accra Times, Africa needs a unified legal shield. That's according to Speaker Alban Sumana Kingsford-Bagbin. 2024 defeat, stop blame game. Afoko appeals to NPP. Betty Crosby Mensah, a worthy personality is here. Keep away from drugs, NHI Deputy CEO warns students. An MPA boss honored at 10th Ghana CEO Summit. Bagbin tasks African parliaments to uphold values that define continent, and future of Africa will be written by Africans, President Mahama. Okay, which means we can go online now. The online news review brought to us by Zenith Bank, in your best interest.
3: MyJoyOnline.com. Yesterday, there was a lot of chaos and havoc in the city. Building collapsed at Adenta. Four rescued as search continues for a trapped woman. As of the last update, we know that one person has died. And then fire destroys parts of Makola Market. Yesterday, that was such a big story. And then parts of Accra flood again after Wednesday downpour. Convict threatens to curse court. Police, after 15-year sentence, don't hand mines to Ghanaians on sentiment. Steve Mantia warns government, and suspect arrested as fire guards part of Accra Central Police fire barracks. Okay. And then, MGL COO Ken Ansah to be honored by GJA for outstanding contribution to media development.
0: If you go to citynewsroom.com, Adenta building collapse, Ghana National Fire Service rescues 41 feared dead, and fuel relief rollback, transport fares may test Ghana's inflation gains in June. Fire breaks out near Accra Central Police Station. That's also a story in there. And 2026 World Cup, don't underestimate Black Stars. This is Jerome Ochery speaking. And flood disrupts traffic in parts of Accra after last night's downpour.
3: Okay, let me get into some of the stories online, particularly because of all these flood issues. And a frantic rescue operation is underway at Adenta new site in Accra after a residential building collapsed during Wednesday's heavy rains, trapping several occupants beneath the rubble. Four people have so far been rescued from the wreckage, while emergency responders continue searching for a woman believed to be trapped under the debris. The collapse occurred on June 3.
2: Let's get onto the phone lines, okay? Let's speak to Alex Kinati of the Ghana National Fire Service. And we're actually told that there's a fire outbreak currently. Okay, let me find out from him. Alex Kinati, good morning, and thank you very much for joining us.
5: Thank you very much. Thanks for having me.
2: Before we deal with the, Makola fire and the Adenta building collapse, what's happening currently?
5: So currently, there's another domestic fire right now at Atalam Down behind the ADB Bank. Our officers from Circle Fire Station just got there. Our officers at Skentex, Kasapelkom, are also en route to Klagon for rescue. And our officers also from industrial area are also in route to another fire at Paloma, behind the Paloma Hotel.
2: Okay. Let's look at these fires that you've talked about. So the one behind Paloma, for instance, based on the information that you have, What's the magnitude of the fire?
5: Well, so the Paloma, our officers are yet to get there. I'm sure they'll get there within the next few minutes. But then, because the team at Terco were dispatched to the one at Asalam Down. And so we had to now call on industrial area to now proceed to the one at Paloma. So I'm sure within a few minutes they might get there. But we know the traffic situation in the morning from industrial area to Paloma area. But I'm sure that in a few minutes, as we speak, I'm sure they'll get there, you know, before we finish speaking.
2: Okay. Now, let's look at the Adenta, you know, building collapse yesterday. By the time we were going to sleep, we were told that four persons had been rescued and one person died. What's the latest on that?
5: So, the good news is that the four people that were rescued are responding to treatment at the Tertiary Hospital. Unfortunately, the one person that died has been handed over to the police for preservation and autopsy. And so four people, as you rightfully said, were rescued. There was a dog also rescued. And then the woman, unfortunately, lost her life.
2: But have all been rescued? Can we say that we've rescued, there's nobody under the debris?
5: Yes, yes. Because we did our assessment, we spoke to we engaged the people to find out the people who were there, and then we were able to confirm. And also those who are under the rubble, when we engaged them, they all confirmed that they were just five people. And all these five people have been retrieved.
2: Okay. Okay. How about Makola? What happened?
5: So the issue with Makola, I don't know whether to say it's Makola or Tudu.
2: Okay.
5: But it was just opposite the Central Police barracks. It was a story building that houses our colleagues, the police officers. And so when our team from Makola Fire Station were called to the scene, they realized that the fire is well alive. So they had to call for reinforcement from neighboring. Please hold on. Our team from, it's also another domestic fire. So they just arrived. The one behind Paloma. It's just another domestic fire and it's still in progress.
2: Okay. Okay.
5: Yes.
2: Okay.
5: So with the Tudu fire, when we got there, we had to grapple with a lot of gas explosions going on. The gas explosions were very crazy because they had stored their gas cylinders in there. And from what we gathered, there were a lot of deep freezers also in there. These deep freezers have gases which explode. And so there were a lot of explosions that we were grappling with. And so it made firefighting a bit difficult. And the fact that there was electricity still all around. So our officers kept getting electric shocks as they tried fighting the fire. And then again, interference from the people around made the job more challenging for us because we had to grapple with having to do the crowd control along with our police brothers and then also make sure that we get enough access to get to the peak of fire. Again, the lack of enough water hydrants in the area proved a big challenge because we had just one fire hydrant next to the police station and that was it. We had to now travel so far to be able, we had about five fire attendants. We can't rely on just one hydrant to feed all these five fire attendants. So those were challenges that we had to grapple with when we got to the scene.
2: Great. Thank you very, very much, Aleskin Nati, Assistant Divisional Officer of the Ghana National Fire Service, for joining us. Time now for the BBC News, brought to us by Fidelity Bank. Believe with us.
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7: 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I'm David Baker. 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
8: BBC News with Moira Alderson. The Israeli Defence Minister has said his forces will continue ground operations in Lebanon despite the announcement of a renewed ceasefire. The deal requires the Iranian-backed militant group Hezbollah to halt its attacks against Israel and withdraw from southern Lebanon. Here's our chief international editor, Jeremy Bowen.
9: This agreement has no maps. It doesn't describe specific areas. There is no timetable for how this is going to work. It's also dependent on Hezbollah removing their fighters south of the Litani River, which is basically the area that Israel is occupying right now, and a complete cessation of fire from Hezbollah. So it is most unlikely it will change anything in the south, but what it may do is mean that it's more institutionalized, that Israel won't hit Beirut, and perhaps Hezbollah won't shoot over the border.
8: The U.S. House of Representatives has passed a resolution directing President Trump to withdraw U.S. forces from around Iran or win approval from Congress to continue the war. Four Republicans sided with Democrats in a sign of growing opposition to the stalled military campaign. Tom Simons in Washington says it's not likely to have much effect.
10: The War Powers Resolution, which was passed in 1973, on which all this is based, gave the president 60 days to request permission from Congress to effectively have a war. That clock ran out in May, but the White House has said in a statement that the war actually ended in April when the US and Iran agreed a ceasefire. Now, that ceasefire has been broken many times, but it doesn't look like this vote's going to change very much, but it is politically quite symbolic.
8: Elon Musk's SpaceX has officially filed for what's expected to be the largest IPO in Wall Street history. Mr. Musk plans to raise $75 billion at a target valuation of roughly $1.75 trillion. Gigi Ahn has more details.
11: Shares of the aerospace and AI company are expected to be priced from $135 next week. An unusually large portion will be set aside for retail investors to encourage long-term ownership and lean on his loyal fan base. The company has recently expanded into artificial intelligence after merging with xAI, with plans linked to developing space-based data centers. Analysts say there is nothing normal about what could become the largest IPO in history. And Elon Musk, who will retain majority voting control, will be one step closer to becoming the world's first trillionaire.
8: Top artificial intelligence executives in the US are calling for stricter regulations to prevent AI from being used to develop biological weapons. In an open letter, they say there should be mandatory screening of orders for synthetic DNA to prevent criminals from engineering deadly pathogens. While biotech risks have existed for years, advanced AI systems make it easier to generate and weaponize. BBC News. Fighting is reported to have continued through the night in the Somali capital, Mogadishu. Clashes between rival political factions broke out on Wednesday ahead of a planned protest over delayed elections. Government forces said they were working to neutralise well-armed militias that launched attacks. The British government's independent advisor on anti-Semitism, John Mann, has recommended that staff in the National Health Service be banned from wearing political symbols at work and from wearing uniforms if attending protests. Judith Moritz reports.
12: The ban was among the recommendations of the government's independent advisor on anti-Semitism, who's been looking at the issue and other forms of racism in the NHS. Ministers and NHS England have said they'll move swiftly to support it. Lord Mann found that Jewish staff are routinely ostracised, resulting in some considering leaving their jobs. He also discovered that Jewish patients are experiencing discrimination to the point that some have chosen not to go ahead with.
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17: Beijing has banned four New Zealand lawmakers from visiting China for a year after they travelled to Taiwan last month. It's the first time China's imposed such travel restrictions on New Zealand. The group was told that their ban could be reduced or waived if they apologised for the trip. China claims self-ruled Taiwan as part of its territory and opposes its exchanges with other countries. New Zealand expressed surprise at the ban. Taiwan condemned it, saying Beijing had no right to interfere. The government of Fiji has rejected plans by an Australian billionaire to import hundreds of thousands of tons of rubbish to be burned for energy production. Following concerns that it could become the Pacific's ashtray, the proposal was blocked over severe environmental and public health risks. It would also have contributed to a 25% increase in Fiji's national emissions. BBC News.
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0: You know, I like this song because it actually talks to the soul of every Ghanaian. You said the black man was capable of managing his own affairs. Sadly, because of our greed and the procurement economy in which we find ourselves today in this country, does it look like we are capable of managing our own affairs? After a heavy downpour, we're all complaining. In fact, today, everyone is talking about floods. I'll tell you the truth, Kojo. I hate talking about floods. You know why I hate talking about floods? Because it's like, for us, this is not because there's unprecedented rainfall. Then you say, okay, this is something that we didn't anticipate. I think 2 or 3 years ago, when I went for a Ministry of Works and Housing discussion, they talked about how they were putting in place measures so that even when it rains, be able to contain the water volumes. Small rain yesterday, and many of us spent hours in traffic. Where did we go wrong? I thought we pay people to do the job. So, why are they not doing their job? This morning, let's do this together, okay? Get onto X, use the hashtag JoySMS. Then on WhatsApp, 055-111-997. Could you, I don't know the road you used to work, but when I was coming to work, some of the areas were still with, had flood waters now receding. Which area did you use?
1: I used the same road I used to get home yesterday. So, Regimano Estate to Police City to Sweden Medical Roundabout to Macarios to, Nanakrom Roundabout to School Junction, then to Third Gate to Medina Estate Atomic Roundabout to Shiashi, to Achimota, then to Kokomlimli. I used the same road because I wanted to see how the situation was this dawn. Luckily, when I traveled on the road, the tracks that had broken down last night, some had been moved. Some of the vehicles that were in the floodwaters had also been moved. The flood had receded on the Macarios to Sweden Medical Road. Now, yesterday, I saw people who were just helpless in their vehicles. Totally helpless. And something broke my heart, and I want to mention it this morning. Around 6:30 p.m., I was in front of Mimi Electric House, those who use that Nanakrom Katamansu Road. And I saw a convoy of about 6 Ghana police vehicles coming from the Katamansu side towards Nanakrom School Junction. From what I saw, maybe they had gone for an operation or something. But my point was, at that point, there were vehicles in flood-related traffic. So the road to Katamansu was fully blocked. The other road, the opposite side from Katamansu, other vehicles were trying to use that. There was total chaos. And I thought, at least, even if they were going for any special operation or something, one or two of the policemen would get down and let the rest go or something and help to ensure law and order. But their sirens were on in their SUVs, paid for by the state, fueled by the state. People paid by the state, with thousands of people in traffic. We started all the way from Ajingano to School Junction to Lakeside and all those things. And I didn't see anything, like any police officer attempting to stop, to even find out what was happening, to bring law and order and sanity to the people.
0: Sad. Bakujo, so this one, we're going to delve deeper into this. And also coming up, we're talking agribusiness as part of our Agribusiness Month. This morning, representatives from the Ghana Export Promotion Authority are going to be joining us here on the Super Monitor, telling us what they're doing to promote particularly the non-traditional exports. All of these coming up here on the Super Morning Show. 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
0: 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This message from the Ghana Association of Banks, they say, shine your eye, spot the fraud, stop the fraud.
1: Winston, is it safe to advise managers at various and employers that if your staff show up to work late today or they tell you they cannot come, give them a flat break?
0: Yes.
1: Because people who live in the eastern part of Accra, your area, my area, most of these areas, they've gone through a lot of stress. My wife got home around 11:35. Last night.
0: Yeah.
1: Somebody who set off at work at 6 p.m. got home at 11:35 or called Kumasi Kraku Odu. So if your staff are unable to come to work today, in fact, reach out to your staff first and find out their state of mental health after going through all that stress. And if you can give them the day off or to work from home, just do that. It's just kind to look out for your people.
0: No, it is. It is. It's very kind. And We should. I mean, unfortunately, through no fault of this, I mean, I got home after 10 p.m. Mm. Okay, and it was terrible.
1: Yes, and talking about water, it's raining, and if you've built your house right, maybe you can store a lot of water from your roofs in your Sintex tank. 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Sintex tank, strong, tough. Yesterday, my friend who is a major in the Ghana Armed Forces stopped on the stretch to help people who were driving smaller cars and to direct them through the flood waters. And later we measured the speed of the water, the flow of the water, and then we did a calculation to know the volume of water that was flowing on the road, and it was 1,600 liters per second. Right. And then we were discussing that if we all could store rainwater, okay, and if each household stored one of the 2,000 liter Sintex tanks. And in the larger East Legon Hills area, we even had like 10,000, 20,000 households. We could have stored a lot of the water that was flowing on the surface. It was 1,600 liters per second, based on our calculation.
0: You know, that's a lot of water.
1: Yes.
0: And I like water storage because, look, I went to a secondary school where in Maoli school, whenever we didn't have water, the school would announce that they are pumping the well.
1: Yeah.
0: So the announcement is to tell you that don't drink.
1: Mm-hmm.
0: We're pumping the well.
1: Yeah.
0: Don't drink.
1: Yeah.
0: But you can use it for, you know, bathing and everything. And it was good.
1: Mm.
0: But hello, beautiful customers. 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
1: I know we don't talk enough about how stressful it can be to figure out what nourishing breakfast to give the kids every morning. 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
0: And Total Energies announces, for the information of the general investing public, that a 50th annual general meeting of shareholders of the company will be held in person as well as virtually and stream live to all shareholders from the Wesley Towers, number 3 Ambassadorial Enclave, Accra, near Total Energies House or the Methodist Church headquarters on Thursday, the 25th of June 2026 at 11 a.m.
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0: 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And also, Franco Trading Enterprise Steel. Phone Papa Fee. But before we get into the sports center, today's my big sister's birthday. So, Dr. Roselyn Amoa, happy birthday to you. From all of us in the family. So enjoy. Because you know her, my sister at the Ghana Standards Authority.
1: Yes.
0: Today is
1: her
0: birthday.
1: We have to standardize the birthday by sending her Momo.
0: She must do a party.
1: No, you then send her Momo.
0: She has to do party, then I'll go. People are inviting me to their birthdays tomorrow.
1: Yeah.
0: They sent me a message that comes.
1: Like anyway. Today is Ivy Minter's birthday, Ivy of the Bank of Ghana. Happy 40th to you, Ivy. And today is also Kwame Sian's birthday. Kwame Sian, happy birthday to you as well.
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1: 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This morning, our colleague, Fentio Tahiru Fentio, could not make it into the studio. And it's obvious that we all know the reason. He spent a lot of time in traffic yesterday, wading through floodwaters to get home. And it's only fair that he takes his time and work from home after going through that stress, personal stress, vehicular stress, and everything. Fentio, good morning. How are you?
3: Kojo, good morning to you. Apart from the stress, you are even lucky that I am alive. Kojo, I almost died.
1: I know.
3: Flood waters everywhere. Did you see me? I live on the Drummond Road. You see that bridge over there yesterday was flooded.
1: I know.
3: I couldn't go. I go home midnight.
1: Fentio,
3: there was no way to go.
1: Fentio, I know. That's why I'm so happy to see you this morning. You know what I want you to do? The energy you are using to complain this morning, let's keep that energy and press on the necks of the president and the ministers and the people we've appointed or elected to fix. So this week should be for neck pressing. So conserve that energy for now.
3: I pressed the neck and my hands are paining me. So I've left off the neck.
1: Sorry about your experience last night.
3: You
1: and I'm happy.
3: What about you? Where you live now? How did you get home yesterday?
1: After I damaged my car 2 weeks ago in flood, yesterday I was driving the farm truck, so at least I could wade through the flood waters.
3: Oh my God!
1: I was
3: the
1: lucky
3: images
1: to have
3: I've seen.
1: Yeah,
3: the images I've seen from around the country, but it's bad.
1: You see, I told you this last week. My friend says that Ghana no enye ye bim, but en saying so.
3: You know, because the one
1: if you
3: that
1: look at the trajectory
3: me,
1: of development and how the more things change, the more things remain the same. My friend says, and you know, I tend to agree with him that Ebia Ghana no enye ye bim, but Ebi so en say potonso.
3: Do you know the one that shocked me the most from yesterday's floods?
1: Tell me about it.
3: East Legon Hills. Now, better not be poor flooded. How can a hill be flooded? He said East Legon Hills and it's flooded. Or they are lying about the name, or it's not a hill.
1: No, you see, the issue with East Legon Hills is that the construction, Nana Chrome, and a lot of the parts are on a higher elevation. The road is on a lower elevation. The road lies next to a main drain which went into a retention pond, which

0: retention pond has been filled now. Unfortunately, the drains constructed for the road do not lead anywhere properly. So the drains are unable to evacuate the water. So East Legon Hills is a marketing, it's a name that was used to market that area, to sell land and to get people to move there. But what people bought is actually disappointment. That is East Legon Hills. People bought into East Legon Hills thinking that they are buying a part of East Legon, but they've bought disappointment for the rest of their lives. So you give us the sports.
1: Hey, and you, good morning, Kojo. We'll get back to this matter later. Welcome aboard, all of you, to the Joy Sports Center with me, Fren Toyota, here, Fren Toyota. Today, I'm presenting it from the comfort of my living home. I'm very fortunate. If you are out there, I'm sorry. I'm sorry. Okay, we'll begin with the Black Stars. They arrived in Maryland this morning to continue preparations for the 2026 World Cup, which starts in 7 days across Mexico, Canada, and the USA. The World Cup basically starts next Thursday, so we're exactly a week from the start of the tournament, and Ghana has touched down. Their arrival follows Tuesday's one-off friendly draw with Wales in Cardiff, where they had come for over a week. The match was head coach Carlos Queiroz's only game in charge before the tournament. And now with 13 days till Ghana's first game against Panama, Queiroz has outlined his key areas of focus.
2: One train is better than zero, two better than one, three better than two. So what we're going to try to do when we as soon as we land in the United States, it is to perform as much work as possible before the game against Panama. Special, I need to be close from them, they need to be close from me. We have to agree, and very straightforward cooperation, open mind, open heart to improve, to progress. It's not time to make big changes. It's time to tune what they've been doing well, to make things better. That's the goal that I have.
1: So that's the Black Stars head coach Carlos Queiroz there speaking after the game against Wales. Now, the 2026 World Cup could be the last for several Black Stars veterans, including captain Jordan Ayew, Thomas Partey, and Inaki Williams. Now, former Ghana striker David Akam believes it's the perfect stage for Williams, especially to finally make his mark for Ghana.
3: This is a huge tournament for him because Ghanaians expect more from him. When he came to the team, I think his performance is a little bit underwhelming, and for Ghanaians, they will let you know. And I think he knows it, and we have seen his videos he's posting, his comments he's making. It's like he really wants to prove to Ghanaians that he's the Nike we know from Atletico Bilbao. So we expect more from him, and he knows it. And we hope he delivers in this one.
1: Former Ghana striker David Akam, he was speaking on Joy Prime's coverage of the Wales friendly. Now, while expectations among Ghanaians remain modest, the Black Stars will be aiming to match or surpass their 2010 World Cup quarterfinal run in South Africa. Since that tournament, the Black Stars have not made it out of the group stages in the next two editions of the tournament, exiting in the group stages in 2014 and in 2022. They came within touching distance of a historic semi-final place back then in 2010, before Luis Suarez handled the ball on the line in the quarterfinal against Uruguay. Now, Ghana's opponents at this World Cup in the group stages will include England. And one of England's forwards, Arsenal's Bukayo Saka, says his earliest memory of any World Cup was back in 2010, and the Ghana game against Uruguay particularly stands out for him.
4: I'd say my first FIFA World Cup memory was 2010, I believe, was South Africa, right? Yeah, South Africa. Obviously, two standouts from the tournament was how amazing the Spain team was. And then the other one was the game Uruguay versus Ghana. Crazy game. Yeah, so I was watching it. I remember being in a room, I can't remember where, with my brother. And obviously, we saw the handball and the penalty and all the emotions and how the game played out. And yeah, we had some Ghanaian friends as well, so yeah, that went down not so good.
1: That's England forward Bukayo Saka. Remember, Ghana will face England on June 23 in their second Group L game at the World Cup. That match will be played at the Gillette Stadium in Foxborough, Massachusetts. They will then wrap up the group stage against Croatia on June 27. One player that will not be at the World Cup is Eddie Nketiah, who had been touted as one of the players to make Ghana's team. His father is Edward Nketiah Sr. He has stated that the decision regarding his son's international football career rests entirely with the player himself.
5: Listen, I've had that question about 500 times, yeah. And it's a question that he has to answer. When you have a kid of dual nationality, I'll put it that way. We're Ghanaian, of course, so he loves Ghana, but also he was brought up there. So as you well know, he's been through the English system, and he's of age. But, you know, I do the fatherly duties, as I said, and I leave him to make those decisions. I know there's been approaches from the sports ministry and a few others, and that's great. He sustained an injury this time around, so who knows? But when the decision comes and he has to make it, I'm sure he's mature now to do it himself. As I said, he's been approached, and, you know, he hasn't said no, let's put it that way.
1: So that's Eddie Nketiah Sr., father of Eddie Nketiah of Crystal Palace, addressing the persistent speculation surrounding whether the striker will switch allegiance from England to represent the Ghana Black Stars. Now, some other countries are warming up for the FIFA World Cup. Netherlands, they played against Algeria in a friendly game yesterday, and it was Anis Hadji Musa who struck late on at his club home ground in Rotterdam to seal a surprise 1-0 win for Algeria over the Netherlands in a World Cup warm-up game on Wednesday. So Algeria laying down the marker, in that particular game. The Dutch, though, they will play against Uzbekistan in a friendly in New York on Monday before moving on to their base in Kansas City. Their opening Group F game is against Japan in Dallas on June 14. Algeria, on the other hand, will face World Cup holders Argentina in their opening game in Kansas City on June 16. Elsewhere, the Democratic Republic of Congo, they warmed up for their first World Cup appearance in more than half a century with a goalless draw against Denmark on Wednesday. The clash is in Belgium. The clash was in Belgium, where the Congolese have been preparing for the tournament and could now be their only preparatory fixture after a planned friendly against Chile in Spain on Monday was cancelled by local authorities, all because of the Ebola outbreak in the DR Congo. And many people are now afraid to play against the Congo. Now, away from the Black Stars, former Black Stars captain Asamoah Gyan, he visited the Black Queens as Ghana's female national team on Wednesday. They are continuing their preparations at the University of Ghana Stadium ahead of the next month's Women's Africa Cup of Nations. Gyan, recently appointed national team's ambassador, said that the visit was meant to motivate the squad to give their all at their coming WAFCON.
6: Yes, as an ambassador for the national team, this is my job, and I think this is the first time I've met the team. You know, I've been a very supportive person when it comes to the national. When it comes to my history with the national team, I think it's a normal thing to do. You know, so me in giving this role, I'm here to just say hello to them for them to see that we Ghanaians. If not neglected them, we are very supportive. We support the Black Queens, and they should just go there and make Ghana proud.
1: So that's Asamoah Gyan, national team's ambassador, speaking after his visit to the Black Queens. The Black Queens head coach Kim Lars-Borkegren also spoke. He said that he's confident they can go all the way at the WAFCON after their third place finish in the previous edition.
4: So again, yeah, thank you for the support we're having. So far, we're having a good camp together, and we're looking forward to stay together for almost one more week and keep building. We're going to do everything we can to have a successful summer in Morocco for sure. We're taking step and step the whole time. So I know that we have the quality to go all the way. The girls know it as well. Of course, it's football. Everything can happen. But with hard work, good support, and a little bit of luck, we can do it for sure.
1: That's Kim Lasbokigran. And in tennis, before we go, Aryna Sabalenka has become the latest big name to be dumped out of the French Open. She was kicked out by Diana Schneider in a 3-6, 7-5, 6-0 defeat. A lot of big names already out. Coco Gauff has been knocked out. Iga Swiatek is also out of the competition. We know Jannik Sinner was kicked out. Novak Djokovic also kicked out. So it's really gotten quite intense towards the end of this year's French Open. Lots of big, big upsets in that competition as well. That's all the sports this morning on the Joy Sports Center. My name is Fintu Tahir Fintu from the comfort of my living room. Sorry, Winston, that you had to carry yourself all the way there. It's not my fault that you had to be there this morning, but I feel sorry for you. Next time, choose better job. Choose better aspect of the Joy.
7: You see how you are struggling to correct yourself. is he how you're struggling to correct yourself?
8: Jumping on the Zoom.
1: Here's something that will interest you.
8: Jumping on the Zoom like.
1: Have you seen? There's a report that from an English media saying that the England team is considering possibly how they will approach the traditional pre-match handshake routine with Ghana, given Thomas Partey's situation, and that they are possibly considering not allowing the England players to shake his hand in the pre-match because he's facing trial in that country
8: if they will not greet Partey, if the English people do not appreciate the concept of innocent until proven guilty, we will also not shake their hands.
7: What I think we should do, beg your pardon, is to make Partey the captain for the day. So if he is going to shake hands with the English and they refuse, then all of us won't shake hands with them, and then we'll play that game like a war. They will see who survive. Right. These are all mind games, and I'm sure that the team psychologist, who is better placed to analyze it than we are, would be in a better position to advise the team on what to do. I mean, but you know, the English press is always like that. They would always play mind games with you. They always.
1: I wonder
7: like
1: what
7: that.
1: Uncle Lebo thinks, though.
7: Uncle Lebo, he's joined us on Zoom. You know, Uncle loves to watch football and enjoy. The only team he supports is the Black Stars because he's Ghanaian. He doesn't have a choice.
4: Yes, indeed.
7: Uncle, so Fentu says he wants to know your take on this. The English media are reporting that the English national team is considering, shaking hands with Thomas Partey.
1: Not shaking hands with him,
7: yes.
4: Well, what difference would that make?
7: I don't know. Football is played on the field.
4: Yeah, but good morning to you. Good morning to Atu.
7: Thank you.
4: Good
7: morning. Hey, Tukweku. Uncle is saying good morning to you.
8: The Venerable Uncle Abel White. Good morning. How are you doing, sir?
4: I'm doing good. And Fentio, you love trouble.
7: You know, Uncle, Fentio is a classical example of Asem Penipa Nipa Nepa.
4: Nipa Nepa, sir.
7: Now you make a point. You're struggling to, change the thing, but because that's your mindset.
4: Oh my goodness.
7: Oh, Fentio.
4: But Fentio, all the best and enjoy your time there, okay?
1: Thank you very much.
7: Is it cold in your where you are?
1: Please, it's uncle's time. Don't bring me back in there. Then
7: drink some coffee.
4: Well, no, Fentio may need more than coffee.
7: Hey, uncle, please, this one you're on your own.
9: Well, Winston, let me start by reminding our listeners that my play, Love and Handcuffs, is this month, 26th, starting from 26th. If you've never watched any of my plays, it's a good one to begin with. So let us see you at the show. Winston, I have chosen to celebrate Father's Day by declaring the month of June as Men's Month. And for the rest of the month, I shall be addressing the joys and tribulations of being a man. That is, being a son, being a brother, a lover, a husband, a father, and being a grandfather. The truth that is not addressed openly is that men are suffering, but we keep it to ourselves.
7: Oh, uncle.
9: I am blessed to have the platform that enables people, both men and women, to reach out to me with their problems. And I must admit that both men and women have serious issues. But unfortunately, men often have nowhere to go with their problems and have no social interventions to fall on. A woman came to see me and said her husband of 8 years did not seem interested in having sex with her anymore. Her husband was one of my sons, and so I called him and said, "Your wife came to see me." He said, "Dad, I'm coming over." He was in my office within the hour and said, and I said to him, "What is going on? Your wife says you don't want to touch her anymore." He was quiet. I realized that he was trying to keep from breaking down in tears. Finally, he said, with pain in his voice, "Dad, do you know that my wife makes me carry her on my back before she allows me to have sex with her?"
8: Ah.
9: Yep.
8: How?
9: I was shocked. But in a counseling session, you cannot show that you are shocked. So I asked, "When did she start asking you to carry her for sex?" He said, "From the beginning. And now I am afraid I might develop back problems. And that is why I have stopped asking for sex." You know, many people assume that if there is a problem in a marriage, it must automatically be the fault of the man. The reality often is very different. Many men are suffering in their marriages, but they suffer quietly. A young man said to me, "Uncle, do you know that when my wife is upset with me, she slaps me?" I said, "What? Your wife slaps you?" She said, "She does whenever she's upset." Now, Winston, this young man is ripped. He has six packs. He gyms. You know, he's not like you and I who have 1.5 packs. He has 6 packs.
7: Wow.
9: He gyms. He obviously was much stronger than his wife. And so I asked him, "Why do you allow your wife to slap you?" He said, "I resolved before we married that I would never lay a hand on my wife because I saw my father do it to my mother and I hated him for it." I said, "Then my boy, you will have to learn to dodge." A couple came to me for counseling. The woman, when I gave her the chance to speak, spoke emotionally and bitterly about her issues with her husband. The man sat quietly with his head bowed. He was a picture of a man who was lost. When his wife was finally done, I turned to him and said, "Sir, it is your turn now." And all he could manage was, He was quiet for a long time and then he said, "Uncle Bo, I love my wife, but, And he could not express himself anymore. It was obvious he had things to say, but he did not seem to have the ability to express himself fully. And that made him even more miserable. When the session was over, I walked both of them to their cars. They had come in separate cars. And the man and I walked the woman to her car and waited for her to take off. And then I walked him to his car. At his car, he said, "Uncle Bo, thank you very much for your time." I said, "I don't think I have been very helpful to you. You seem to have bottled, you seem to have a lot bottled up, but you did not quite open up." He said, "Uncle Bo, I love my wife. I love her very much, but I cannot seem to do anything right by her. I get the impression that I'm not the man she wanted, but finds herself stuck with me."
7: Hmm.
9: It was not the first and only time I had encountered a situation where a man felt incompetent to convince his wife of his love. The cases in which a man loves his wife deeply, but the woman is convinced that her husband does not love her, will blow your mind. And a lot of men are at a loss as to how to convince their wives that they love them. Many men have experienced a situation in their marriages where anything they say in an attempt to address an issue or answer a charge by their wives is misinterpreted and used against them. Sometimes it gets so bad that a man is afraid to open his mouth and talk at all. There are also cases where the man's best efforts to show love to his wife are discounted or dismissed outright, leaving the man so exasperated that he gives up trying to please his wife altogether.
7: Sad.
9: In my play, Unhappy Wives, Confused Husbands, a man exclaims in utter exasperation, "What at all does a woman want from a man?" The situation is worse in the play I am currently rehearsing, Love and Handcuffs. In Love and Handcuffs, the man, Dave, finds himself getting deeper and deeper into trouble with Mabel, his wife, with every word he says, and finally goes on his knees in frustration and says, "Mabel, please help me." I'll be the first to admit that we men can do better as lovers and husbands. I'll go as far as admitting that we men have a lot to learn. But we can do some fairness here. Men cannot be women. And yet, unfortunately, in some cases, the real problem in marriage is that the wife refuses to accept the fact that the creature she married is simply a man. And the problem is, when a man does not feel appreciated for his efforts, he does not do more. He does less, and he cares less. And Winston, that is my presentation for this morning.
7: Thank you very, very much, Uncle Bo White, for joining us with Food for Thought. Indeed, a lot of men are going through difficult times. It's a hope and prayer that would have these conversations more so that women get to understand men. Otherwise...
9: Well, this month I'm celebrating men and I would raise a lot of these issues.
7: It's true. And
9: So the that you said in the presentation, get ready, you'll be saying more of it.
7: But you know, you make a point, and most men, you know, this whole Bermansson thing.
9: Yeah.
7: It's killing a lot of men.
9: It is. It is, unfortunately.
7: Yes.
9: Unfortunately.
7: They can't talk. They're always quiet. And they are dying.
9: Yes.
7: And you see.
9: That's why we die before our wives.
7: Yes.
9: On the average.
7: But you know, Uncle, the truth also is that for many men with very good marriages, if the woman dies before them, they don't last.
9: That is devastating.
7: If the woman leaves the man, as in dies before the man don't last. But if the man dies before the woman lasts.
9: No, I would definitely want to. I would definitely want to go before Florence.
7: Well, no wonder. No wonder God said, "Let us create a helper for him, a helper." You see,
9: yeah.
7: And the helper is as strong as you are, or stronger than you. So, Uncle, I like that point. You want to go before Auntie Florence? I hope she's not listening.
9: Anyway. She is, I'm sure. When I'm done, I will have a few questions to answer.
7: Ah, okay, Okay, then let me leave you to answer the questions. Thank you very, very much for joining us with Food for Thought, brought to us by Roverman Productions. Be the difference. 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
10: 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The Ghana Chamber of Mines has welcomed government's assurances that the nationalization of mines is not under consideration. The statement comes amid heightened scrutiny over the renewal of mining leases, with industry players seeking greater policy certainty for investors. Finance Minister Dr. Kaiser Tufosin says Ghana is targeting a BBB investment grade rating after successfully completing the IMF's Policy Coordination Instrument Program. The IMF board is expected to improve the three-year technical support arrangement on July 27. Ghanaian households paid more for food in May as rising food prices emerged as a major driver of the country's overall inflation rate, which stood at 3.7%. And Elon Musk's SpaceX has unveiled a proposed share price of $135 ahead of its planned stock market debut. And that's the Joy Business Minute, brought to you by Anointed Engineering Services Limited, the generator experts.

0: Welcome back, and thank you very much for staying with us here on the Super Morning Show on Joy 99.7 FM. Very soon we'll be speaking to Professor Emmanuel Selassie Asamoah, who is Pro Vice Chancellor of UPSA, to tell us more about UPSA's new and existing programs. 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And let's get interactive this morning here on the Super Morning Show. Social media messages brought to us by Echo Bank, the Pan-African Bank. Number 10, Liver Salt, a refreshing relief, Cowbell Coffee with you every moment. So tell us, I mean, the situation where you are. Yesterday was a situation, and this morning, has the situation improved? A flood situation in your area, has it improved? 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Join us on X, use the hashtag JoySMS, then on WhatsApp 055-111-1997. But the Board of Directors of Ecobank Ghana wishes to inform shareholders that dividends will be paid for the 2025 financial year following a strong financial performance and Ecobank Ghana PLC's commitment to delivering value to its shareholders and maintaining a resilient financial position. So shareholders are therefore reminded of the annual general meeting scheduled for Wednesday, 17th June 2026 at the Ecobank head office, Rage Accra. The meeting will also be streamed live at ecobankghagm.com. Key highlights would include the approval of financial statements, dividend declaration, and other statutory business. We look forward to engaging our shareholders at the upcoming AGM. Ecobank Ghana PLC, delivering value backed by strong financial performance. Ecobank, a better way, a better Africa. And on Big Stories this morning, brought to us by Telecel, connecting energies, Cowbell Coffee with you every moment. Our focus is on how we can solve the flood situation. We're speaking to the president of the Ghana Institute of Architects here on the Super Morning Show. 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No risk, no worries, no long stories, just peace of mind. 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Telecel, the safer choice. Send keke. And I'm sure you know that moment when the alarm rings and life is already asking questions. Campus, office, hustle, dreams waiting to be chased. Those are the moments when you need something that helps you show up and keep going. And that's why Cowbell Coffee stays with me every single moment. So whether you're grinding for that exam, pushing deadlines at work, or cooking up the next big idea, Cowbell Coffee gives you that creamy taste and rich coffee aroma to kickstart your day right. And you can enjoy it anytime, because success doesn't happen overnight. It's the little moments, the early mornings, the late nights, and through it all, Cowbell Coffee deal with you. Cowbell Coffee with you every moment. This is FDA approved. And on return after these messages, we're joined by the Vice Chancellor of UPSA, Professor Emmanuel Selassie Asamoah, to tell us more about the new and existing programs of UPSA. Stay with us. We'll be right back after these.
1: There are many reasons to connect, and it's all to put smiles on the faces of those you love.
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0: And it's still live here on the Super Morning Show on Joy 99.7 FM. Before the break, I told you we're going to be joined by the Pro Vice Chancellor of UPSA, Professor Emmanuel Asamoah, to tell us more about UPSA's new and existing programs. Prof, good morning, and thank you very much for joining us.
1: Good morning, and it's good to be here.
0: Good to have you join us. When big men visit us like that, we are happy. But you know, we hear that UPSA has launched several new programs this year. First of all, help us understand the programs you currently run, like the number of programs you currently offer, and what's new for 2026.
1: Okay. Thank you very much. It's good to be here. I bring you greetings from the Vice Chancellor and the rest of the management team. Exciting times we have at UPSA at the moment. We are 60 years. From transitioning from IPS to UPSA, we've come a long way. And you will attest to the fact that we've been in a leadership position as far as business and management education in this country is concerned. Currently, we have 73 programs, all fully accredited by the Ghana Tertiary Education Commission. We have a total of 5 diploma programs, 18 bachelor's programs, that's undergraduate programs, and then we have a total of 37 master's programs, a combination of LLMs, MAs, MBAs, and MPhil. And then we also have 8 unique PhD programs presently on offer. So this year alone, we have launched 15 new programs, and these are industry-driven, cutting-edge programs that we have introduced this year alone. And if you permit me, I'll run you through
0: a few of them.
1: So, you know, at UPSA, we don't just introduce programs. We collaborate well with industry to ensure that the programs that we are putting across are relevant to the changing needs of industry. So we have Bachelor of Science in Agribusiness and Finance. And this is the first time we are introducing or veering into the agribusiness arena. We want to create jobs, and we believe that there is great potential in that area, and so we have a program for that as well. And we have also introduced applied French and communication. You know, we are not just introducing French for the sake of it. We want it to really make an impact. And so our applied French and communication program is different from what you find in other universities. At the master's level, we have LLM in competition and consumer protection law. We also have natural resources and climate change law. We also have an LLM, that's Master of Laws in International Business and Commercial Law. This year, we also began admission for Public Policy and Leadership, which is a PhD program. As far as the technology space is concerned, we have data analytics, data science and analytics. And it will also interest you to know that at UPSA, we are changing how statistics is viewed. You know, we are trying to make statistics sexy. That is what a friend of mine told me when I shared the program structure with him. And what he said was that, you know, in the past, students view statistics as something very abstract. But we believe that statistics is actually needed in every facet of society and industry. And so by introducing applied statistics, we are telling prospective students that this is not something that will eventually make you a statistician for the sake of it, but we want you to be relevant to industry. So whether you are in HR, whether you are in comms, whether you are in banking, whichever area of industry you find yourself, you would see something that you would require as far as statistics is concerned. So these are some of the unique programs that we have introduced this year. We also have applied marketing, which we have developed in collaboration with Chartered Institute of Marketers, Ghana, as well as MBA in Human Resource Management. Interestingly, you know, people have been asking, when is UPSA introducing an MBA in Human Resource Management? There you go. We have it now.
0: Good. I mean,
1: it's open for applicants.
0: I have friends who asked that question before. It says, when will UPSA introduce an MBA in Human Resource Management? So I'm happy that has been introduced. But let's look at the relevance of these courses to the job market. What makes these programs relevant to today's job market, both locally and globally?
1: Okay, so In my introduction, I did say that we are just not interested in introducing any program because we want to add to our portfolio. We have, per the UPSA Act Section 21, Professional Advisory Committee. And this is made up of eminent professionals in business, accounting, and the management sciences. And these people actually advise us as to the trends in industry so that we incorporate it in our curriculum and make our program relevant both for the local and international market. Beyond that, before we introduce any program or packages for accreditation, what we do is that we get the buy-ins of professional bodies and industry players. So we send our curriculum to them, they review it, they make inputs, we sit around the table, we try to make adjustments to it so that by the time our students are coming out, they will not be lost in the job markets. We want them to make an impact, and that is exactly what we do when we are developing these programs.
0: Okay, good. But you know, UPSA, and you started by saying UPSA is 60 years from IPS
1: yes.
0: to UPSA.
1: Yes, indeed.
0: UPSA is known for its professional courses.
1: Yes.
0: Which professional programs are driving the most interest now, and why?
1: Okay, so a number of them. And permit me to also say this. Recently, we relaunched the Institute of Professional Studies. Many people don't know that we still have IPS under the UPSA umbrella. And the IPS is focused on the professional programs. So you will still have the Chartered Institute of Marketing, both UK and Ghana. We have the ACCA, we have the ICA, and we even recently introduced a project management professional program as well, and then CIB, that's the Chartered Institute of Bankers. So these are the professional programs that we currently have on board. And you know, these professional programs and bodies have revolved over the years. Their syllabus have changed, and whenever they change, it actually shows that the industry is changing. For which reason, when we give our students opportunity to undertake these programs, it makes them relevant. And we also have what we call the dual program, where when you enroll in any of our degree programs, we give you free tuition in any of the professional programs that we have. Okay. So that by the time you are leaving, you know, we believe 4 years is long enough for a student to leave a university with just a degree when you actually can have a professional combination as well.
0: That's a
1: so
0: great
1: that's
0: one.
1: Also one of the unique things that we have at UPSA.
0: That's great, because you know, if you're able to but if you're doing a BSc accounting, for instance, you, by the time you're graduating, if you've qualified with ICAG,
1: yeah, partial qualification or even full qualification,
0: try and qualify.
1: It is good. It is
0: in
1: good.
0: In those days, the boys would say qualification before anything else.
1: Exactly. Exactly.
0: Okay. So let's look at who can enroll in these programs. Are they designed for fresh graduates, working professionals, or both?
1: Okay. So I'll come to that, but I also would need to talk about our security related programs.
0: Okay.
1: We have unique masters in peace, security, and intelligence management, which is designed for those in the security sector. And that is for an MSc. We also have a PhD in international security and management. And this is very unique in Ghana. But for who can apply, for the diploma programs, we have those from WASI. What it is that per the accreditation requirement, when you get a D7, you can't go to do a degree. But we believe that everybody needs to be given an opportunity to prove themselves once again. I'll give you a classical example. I know of a student who had a combination of A's and B2s in three electives and three two core subjects. And for maths, he has a D7. This is not a bad student, I must say. Now, this student was given the opportunity to enroll on a diploma program for 2 years. We got distinction, and he immediately enrolled on the degree program for a topper for another 2 years. And he ended up getting a first class.
0: Wow.
1: Now, assuming we had just discarded this student, perhaps he wouldn't have realized his dreams. And at UPSA, we want everybody to pass and get CSIS or better. But things happen, you know. And when that happens, we believe that we need to give them another opportunity to get into tertiary education. So that's for diploma. For the undergrad, C6 or better in three electives and three core subjects will be enough to get you in. And for the master's, of course, you need to get a bachelor's degree. For the PhD, a research master's is all you need to get into these programs.
0: Great. So for listeners considering an application, what's the process like and what should they prepare?
1: Yes, indeed. 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
0: Say that again.
1: And then you get a prompt. *789*877#.
0: *879*877#.
1: So you will get an OSN number, and that is what you use to apply. 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
0: Great. So finally, what message would you share with someone debating whether to take the next step in the academic and professional journey?
1: Okay, so I understand that the WASI students are currently writing their WASI examination, and I wish them well. And I just want to assure them that UPSA is ready to welcome them. We have opened enough space. Last year, we had a total population of 27,000 students. This year, we've increased it by about 6,000. So we are nearing 33,000. That, for us, is a testament that we are doing something good. And we want everybody who desires cutting-edge, industry-relevant tertiary education to come to UPSA. And we are open. We are increasing the spaces, as you can attest to the fact that the university is developing in terms of infrastructure. And this we have put in place to welcome prospective students. If you want a program that is relevant not only for the local market but for the international market to make an impact in industry, both local and abroad, UPSA is the place to go.
0: Finally, someone says, that's NEC, N-E-K, kindly ask the Pro Vice Chancellor to talk about their organizational leadership program.
1: Oh, yes. Thank you very much. So we have a Master of Science program in leadership and organizational development. I believe that will be very relevant for the tester. And it's a master's program that requires that you have a bachelor's degree program, and you are good to go. All you need to do is to apply, and the process will take its course.
0: Now, Conrad in one point, Kiapim says, hi, Winston. Kindly ask on my behalf what levels the data science and analytics is being offered.
1: Oh, that's for bachelor's degree.
0: Okay.
1: Bachelor's degree. But for those who are interested in an IT master's, we have an MSc in information systems, information security management, as well as MPhil in information systems. Also, there's a PhD in information systems as well.
0: Well, Professor Asamoah, thank you very, very much for joining us this morning. We're very, very grateful to you. Professor
1: you.
0: Emmanuel Selassie Asamoah is Pro-Vice-Chancellor of UPSA. My regards to Vice-Chancellor.
1: I'll tell him.
0: John Kweku Mensah-Mautoh.
1: That is it.
0: Stay with us. When we return, our focus is on floods. June 3, 2026, as we marked June 3, 2015, Accra came to a halt. Why? We'll be right back.
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1: Your messages this morning. This one says, good morning, Joy FM. I'm Irene. I live in Doenya. And every time it rains, it floods around the Bell Aqua area, which causes water to rise very high, preventing access to the road. Due to this, I got home around 12 a.m. yesterday. This has been happening for years, and nobody's doing anything about it. Joy FM, please help. And you say what? Bell Aqua should be what? Removed from there? Last night when I was listening to you, I realized there were calls from that area.
2: Yeah.
1: That had been flooded as a result.
2: Yeah.
1: And something must be done for the people.
2: Something must be done for the people. But talking about Bell Aqua, it takes us to Community 25. You know, yesterday we had a conversation about some people who were being sacked from their homes because of land litigation issues. Mm-hmm. One of the people we spoke to was contacted by a listener of the Super Morning Show. And that person has given the lady accommodation. Last night, the lady reached out to us and said that she had moved into the new accommodation. And so, I don't know if we can mention the name of the generous gentleman. So we say thank you to him for listening to the show and coming to the aid of a distressed Ghanaian. Now, I'll go back to the Bell Aqua area. If you know that area very well, and if you check the maps, right? There is a main river, and I think these days we should reclassify how we talk about our streams and water bodies. They were rivers. There is a main river that flows from that side, and a lot of water moves from the mountainside, moves from the Ashaiman area, moves from other parts of Afenya, and all that water goes to the sea through that particular area.
1: Okay. You know what? We'll come back to that, but let's get back onto the phone lines because engineer Hesse is back with us. Hello, good morning.
3: Good morning.
1: I think it's better now.
3: Yeah.
1: Great. So, please tell us, I mean, what are we just not doing right?
3: Well, these days, you don't need a prophet to tell you that when it rains, it will flood in Accra. We used to have floods once a while, once in 10 years, once in 5 years, once in 20 years. But now we are sure that every year Accra will flood, whether we are in the rainy season or we are out of the rainy season. So because for the past 30 years, 40 years, we've done things the wrong way. Hmm. We've filled all the water-holding places, where water is held, all the low-lying places, we've built in every place. So when water falls, when rain falls, it's going to get into the center of Accra as quickly as it can. It used to take 12 hours from Abori to Accra. It's now taking 1 hour. So we've put ourselves in a very dire position. All the water retention areas in Accra has been compromised. So we've brought this on ourselves. We don't need a prophet anymore. And we have multiple floodings in multiple places in Accra every year. That is the situation we've put ourselves in. Now, we compound this by leaving a lot of open places. So the channels that we have that are downstream, that are now under capacity, are filled with silt, are filled with rubbish, are filled with polythene bags. We build in the waterways, and even the downstream water farms, we are filling them. Sakumono, Peshi, Kole, we are filling everything. So if we continue this way, we put ourselves in a disaster. Now, previously, all the solutions that we've tried ourselves are called what we call the downstream solutions. Mm-hmm. We keep expanding the drainage systems. We keep putting money in, and we expand them. But because you are compromising the farms, the water holding places, the water comes, and it overflows. So we've lost the plot when it comes to downstream treatment. Now we have to go to upstream treatment. have to

0: treatment, the only option for us left is that each of us in our own houses will have to hold the rainwater that falls in our house for some time so we can let it go after the floods. This is the only option that we are left with to solve the drainage problems in Accra, to mitigate, to minimize. And this is going to take us years to be able to overcome, because government have to have a policy in place. We have to insist that anybody who is developing any new building site will create retention areas on his property so that it doesn't add to the existing runoff. And then those of us who have built already, we have to start a program of retrofitting our houses to be able to retain the water that falls in our houses or in our premises or on our properties for some time and let it out gradually after the rainstorms so that we can mitigate the flooding downstream. This is the option left for us. No. It's the most difficult of the options left, but this is what we are left with. And this is what we have to start working toward as a nation, as a country, as a people.
1: Engineer Hesse, you talk about the fact that this is going to take years. I'm interested in the number of years it will take us to achieve these plans that you're telling us.
0: Well, I don't know. I'm not a storm management expert. I'm speaking as the president of the institutions, and I'm speaking on advice. But these things have to be modeled. If we want to do these things, then we need to engage hydrological engineers, hydraulic engineers, to do the analysis, to do the modeling, and see the rate at which we can mitigate the pressures we have ourselves. So this will have to be a detailed study where the proper analysis can be made, the proper models can be built, so that we can see the extent to which we have the problem and what the quickness or the rate at which we have to put in these interventions to mitigate the problems.
2: Engineer Hesse, this is Kojakoto Boateng. When you were inaugurated and you were decorated with the GHIE Presidential Chain of Office, you delivered an address under the theme, Engineering Our Future, Do It Well, Do It Right. In that address, you provided four pillars on which the theme for the 2025-2027 Council and your presidency will be based on. Pillar one is governance and institutional development. Pillar two is influencing public policy. From where I sit, there has been a lot of dereliction of duty on people responsible in the public space to ensure we do it well and do it right. Is the Ghana Institution of Engineering going to get your members together and use your clout to now possibly name and shame and also push people in the public spaces who have been given the right to spend and engineer our city's right to do the right thing?
0: Yes, and we are doing just that. The position we have is only an advocacy position. We are a group of people, engineers, who have come together, and we encourage thought so that our members and other experts can come and share the opinions they have on how to solve the solution. The problems we have. Now, when we are convinced as a group that a particular suggestion will work for us, then we make it as a collective proposal and put it forward. Now, 10 years ago, we engaged one Professor Andor. He lives in the U.S., but is very passionate about the storm management in Accra here. And 10 years ago, he came to give us a talk, and he made some proposals. And he made some prognosis, which are similar to what I'm saying. Last year, we brought him back, and he actually showed us the same slide. But he showed us how Accra has developed beyond 10 years ago, how much we have developed, and how much we've aggravated the problems. Now, based on that, we have developed a policy note. And 2 weeks ago, on the 20th of last month, we sent this policy note to the Ministry of Works and Housing. we've recently issued a statement that we've done this. We intend to further engage on these things. So that's the first step that we have taken. The second problem is the way we have set up ourselves as in our decentralization processes. We have dismembered the metropolitan areas into small municipal areas. So when it comes to managing drainage areas, contributing areas, the right word is not coming. Catchment areas, that's what we how we say, managing the drainage catchment area, they are in multiple places. And there's no single authority in the city that is making sure that these policies are implemented. So that is one of the things. And so yesterday, we had a multidisciplinary discussion yesterday. It was a round table. We didn't make it public with architects, with the planners, with the surveyors to brainstorm on how these things, how we should reorganize our metropolitan areas to also to be able to manage this and these huge drainage issues that we are talking about. And we intend to put out a common paper and also put pressure on government to start looking at this management aspect.
2: So,
0: we are doing what we have to do.
2: I asked my earlier question, if I may, with
0: the
2: my
0: problems are so systematic, and we need to start approaching from the system's point of view.
2: Good,
0: and then we can come to the individuals who are supposed to be held responsible to do it.
2: So,
0: it becomes so systematic.
2: Mm.
0: When you name one person, it's like you are just touching a small thing.
2: So, in this regard, for example, back
0: the chief executive of Aburi,
2: yes, engineer, back then,
0: are you going to name to shame?
2: Back then, the Ghana Institution of Engineers, published the Ghana Infrastructure Report Card some time ago. Is it possible that we publish another report card? And since you are talking about troubleshooting, we do a detailed troubleshooting of our infrastructure issues, and at every point of that value chain, we assign responsibility to whoever is supposed to work, so that as the conscience of engineering, as the lead group when it comes to engineering, empowered by law, you can help the populace who don't know any better about engineering actually know better and put pressure on their people. For example, if today we have to complete drainage and finance minister has not released funding, people like you would know. So if you can break down the issues better and possibly carry the citizenry along, maybe we can put better pressure on the politicians and duty bearers to do the work. And some of your own people are also consultants on some of these projects, which end up becoming a challenge for all of us. Are we going to be a bit more aggressive in addressing this issue than just say you had a thought leadership session, you didn't make it public, but this problem is a public problem that we are all interested in?
0: Yes, I understand that, but we had a meeting yesterday. It was interdisciplinary. We needed to understand ourselves and put so that when we come out in public, we are speaking the same language. So yes, it's not every consultation we do that we have to make. We have to invite everybody there too, so that those are just speaking to the gallery. When our intention is not to come and appeal to the gallery, our intention is to have solid basis for saying what we are saying, especially when it comes to decentralization and things. And engineers, we are not the best experts in decentralization, but we are involved directly in this because a lot of the issues are involving us. So that's why we are coming together to say that what are the common platforms that we can generate. Once we are able to put the platform together, we are clear as to what we want to say as a group together, then we'll come public. So you cannot begrudge us that we had a meeting and we say it wasn't public. Yes, we are consulting among ourselves. And when we are sure of what we want to say collectively, we'll come out, and it will be very soon. Hello. Yeah.
2: Yes. I want. To, so how soon?
0: You were saying something about the infrastructure report card.
2: Yes.
0: That we published some 10 years ago.
2: Yeah.
0: This month we are launching a second one. The intention was that this will be done every 5 years. but we sort of reneged on it, and we've worked on the second version of the infrastructure report card. We looked at it at our council meeting last week, and we are going to launch it before the end of this month. And we've expanded the scope a little bit from what we did previously. So that we can promise you that it's coming, and we are promising ourselves that we will have to update this more frequently than we've done previously.
2: And will this scope enable us to put people in authority, make them more accountable to the people?
0: Yes. The infrastructure report card has a format. There's a second program that we are working on, and it's the same team working on the infrastructure record card. Now that they have it out of the way, we are expecting that we also intend that if you refer to my presidential address and the things I said, one of the other things we said was that we're going to create this platform where we have a monitoring framework of government system, because the infrastructure report card does not address that specific and say the Minister of Finance said this and he hasn't done this and all those things. So we are also going to create that platform. But again, these things take time. We get volunteers to do things for us, and it takes time for some of these things to be put together. But now that the infrastructure report card is out of the way, we are hoping that, we are working towards creating that second platform where we can now come out and probably every half year or something, come back and put a monitoring on what promises government has made in the area of engineering, infrastructure, and the well-being of our people. So it's also something we are in the process of doing, and that will also come out. But you agree with me that some of these things, they take time to do, and because you are using mainly volunteers to do this, and it's, we'll get it done.
1: Right. Thank you very, very much, Engineer Ludwig Ananghese. We'll get back to you when there's need for more conversations on this.
0: Thank you very much, and have a good time for the good job you are doing on Super Morning Show.
1: Great. And that's the president of the Ghana Institution of Engineers. And Kojo, you are into the built environment. He's told us that one of the things left to us is probably to start retaining water in our homes, something we're talking about earlier. And this is not something that would happen overnight.
2: Yeah, some of the easy things to do, for example, if you have a home and the rest of your compound is tiled with an impervious surface, you may want to break it in.
1: By impervious surface,
2: people put concrete,
1: yes,
2: and tile the concrete,
1: yes,
2: in their compound.
1: Yes.
2: So when it rains, the water just has to flow. You understand? And it flows into non-existent drains and gutters. And then it results in erosion, and then there's a lot of silting of whatever gutters or drains you would have elsewhere, and water doesn't flow. So that is number one. So ideally, if you build your house, right? I have done the calculation for my house. When I built my house, the rest of the compound, I just planted grass, and I just did a 3.5 meter by 5 meter hard surface to be able to park two cars. That's just about it. So when it rains, the rain gets into the grass and the earth soaks it up. It doesn't flow off the surface of my house into any drain. That's one of the things he's suggesting. There are places where people would actually build underground water reservoirs to also store rainwater, so that if you're able to store, say, 10,000 liters underground, that is 10,000 liters you are preventing from flowing and on the surface and becoming a problem. Unfortunately, that is one of the solutions. Some of the other solutions we have to think about are regular retention ponds. And sometimes when I say this, some people take me on. Almost all the retention ponds are taken. Areas where, if you look at the map for Greater Accra, for example, if you look at the Dorina area, we built a dam there for irrigation. It also helped in flood prevention. So when it rains in Ayikuma, Latte, Ekropong, and parts of those places, on the side that flows to Dorina, it will all flow into that dam. And that larger area was also a retention pond. But these days, people are building there. If you look at, say, the Adentan area, the larger Trasako area was sort of a retention pond. but now it's become real estate. You look at a lot of places, Pambros area, in Pambros Salt was doing a great job. Now we've gone to Philo all around that place and built homes, so there are retention ponds. But does that mean that we cannot re-engineer after we've created problems? If you've looked at things done across the world, for example, Japan, Tokyo has a big problem of flooding, but they spent years and billions of dollars to build those underground water retention structures where when it rains heavily, all the water goes underground and then they gradually pump the water out into the sea. It's not a lost cause, but we as a people must try to engineer the future of Ghana, and we must go beyond just talking about it. Like 10 years ago, this president will say this, then 2 years ago another president will come and say this. And the reason why sometimes I push the engineers is that, Winston, you are an accountant. The things happening in accounting and public audit and everything, you guys have been you've spoken and you've pushed for reforms in that space. Yeah. We see the lawyers pushing for reforms in the legal space. We see the doctors pushing for reforms. We see teachers pushing for reforms. But when it comes to engineering, I just think that most of the engineering institutions are silent. But they know the solutions. They know what to do. And you cannot possibly tell me that if the Ghana Institution of Engineering has put their position paper together and said that to stop flooding in the country, this and this and this, these are draft designs we have, these are the problems, these are our solutions, the government won't be pressured to do it, especially when they present it as a public paper and get the buy-in of the citizenry. We need to use the knowledge and the conscience of the organized technical institutions to drive national development. Because today this person comes and like the roads we are building, what's it called? Big Push.
1: Big Push, yeah.
2: And I've been asking myself, we are building Big Push without dedicated...
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2: Bus lanes. Have you heard any organized technical institution forcefully going out to pressure the government to correct that so that in 2 years we can transport people better? We are building roads without proper drainage. But you... That's what they need to be a part of the conversation, and okay, they need to press next for the right thing to be done.
1: Could you, let's do this. Let's hear from our listeners, okay? And I want to find out because you know, you and I have been talking about our situation this morning. Let's find out from our listeners, okay, where they were last night and whether their conditions have improved today, okay? The phone lines have been activated on 0302-216-541 and then 0551111997. 0302-216-541 and then 0551111997. So give us a call and let's find out where you are and your situation this morning. Whether the situation last night has improved. I woke up because it was raining in my area also this morning, okay? So I woke up and I was concerned.
2: But did you have power too?
1: I did not.
2: Or else you dealt with the flooding?
1: I did not.
2: You didn't have power?
1: I didn't.
2: When I go home, the power went off. Then it came back small. And then one of the faces went off.
1: I didn't. I didn't have power.
2: And that's one of the things.
1: Okay.
2: Where in the world we see consistent power outages like this?
1: Let's go
2: in the form and manner we deal with, even when we claim that we are producing enough energy.
1: Let's go to Sakumono, where Samuel is. Samuel, good morning.
4: Bajo, good morning. Oh.
1: Yes, Samuel.
4: Bajo, ma pumu ti sen.
1: Nya mi adomene mpa e bona so e.
4: Ah, rade adoma no pe e ho ye. Bajo ye ndre issue na eto e no me me ti e ashare gbuchi e santo.
1: Mhm.
4: Enye asem kito o. Be se te ni mu kra na me sate frejo FM se. 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
1: Okay. Thank you very much, Samuel. Rom in Accra, good morning.
5: Top of the morning to you, Mr. Samuel. The name is Rom, and I hope all is well with you.
1: Rom, well, we can't complain, but it could be better. I'm not a happy man this morning, based on what I saw last night. You know,
5: I know
1: it was terrible.
5: Let me tell you though, you failed yourself with who you are. How on earth would you want to go and live in that place like I know about? You made a lot of money. Look for a different place to live. Anyway, that's just by the by. You
1: Rome,
5: went for the room,
1: room, room, room, room.
5: Yes, sir.
1: Thank you very much for your prophecy. Now go ahead and tell me your situation.
5: Mr. Amwa, now, you know, back to the substance. Now, You know, sometimes when I hear people speak, I love it. But hey, all that he's professing, we had it. Bro, I was born and bred in Nation No. 1 Estates. Go and check from history. We never had flooding because you know how and you know why? When the estates were built, they developed that whole concept where the various estates could absorb rainwater. Go and check. We had the sand well placed in the estates. And this applied to all the estates, both Gansuman, both Teshinungwa estates. And so when it rains, it can rain for 4 or 5 days. There wouldn't be flooding because you know why? I think It was the state housing. And you could go there and check their record. Because I've been doing some work with state housing that I'll be publishing very soon. That engineering is there. That is number one. So what happened? Why have we failed? Number one is the city authorities. They have failed and they failed us to this point. Why are we not engaging the Fortin Engineering Regiment to take up that local government sector so that they will be able to control the law and order from that local structure? Bro, because as we speak, our local government structure is full. What the engineer came and spoke about is just talk shop. Nothing will happen until we bring the 49 Engineer Regiment guys to take hold of the local government structure to maintain law and order. Nobody will be building haphazardly. You cannot sell. Guess what? Today, as we speak, land guards are cheap. Land guards, they are cheap all over the place. You are both bad place. They are the people selling. And you think, as a land guard, what does it mean?
1: Thank you very much, Rome, for joining us. Let's go to East Legon Hills. And Kuku is there. Kuku, good morning.
6: Good morning, Winston. How are you doing?
1: Well, we could be better, Kuku, but God is still taking good care of his children. What's the situation around the East Legon Hills today?
6: Listen, I was last year I was living around Chado, and I remember calling Joy FM when this issue started in Chado. This year again, I am calling you on this same flooding, and I can bet you next year, this is Kuku, I'll call you again on flooding. It is terrible. Our leaders...
1: Kuku, just by way of clarification, are you still at Chado or you are now at East Legon Hills?
6: No, I moved from Chado because of flooding.
1: Oh.
6: And I rather went to deeper waters.
1: From frying pan to fire?
6: Hmm. Our leaders do not want to resolve this matter. If you come to East Legon Hills, there are haphazard buildings. People are just building.
1: Mm.
6: And I saw somewhere the president saying that it is the indiscipline of the citizenry. That is why we are having these problems. It is a collective problem. We are all involved. Our leaders need to ensure that the district assembly engineers, whatever the issue is, the institutions responsible for these things must work. If not, we will come back next year on this matter. Thank you very much, Wisdom.
1: Thank you very much, Kuku, for joining us. And an engineer, Kuju, sent me this message, eh? Very soon we'll be getting into our Agribusiness Month conversation. It says, flooding in Accra is a function of urban land used. That is how we've built and used our urban space. Several drainage master plans have been prepared that need to be implemented. The prolification of more municipal and district assemblies have been one of the problems. The Accra area, which used to be three, metropolitan assemblies, are now divided to about 16 plus and is one of the causes. To solve the drainage system in Accra, the whole area must be designed and managed as one holistic ecosystem. Okay. Let's go to Abilinkbe, where Kwabena is. Kwabena, good morning.
7: Good morning, senior.
1: Yes,
7: how are you doing, sir?
1: God is taking care of us. What's the situation?
7: You know, every day, some of us, we wake up to listen to you, Winston, Kojo. I've admired the way you guys are working, the words you people put out, the advices that you people put down. We should stop blaming governments. The guy said something. You have been somewhere before, something happened, and you couldn't take a lesson out of it and do a proper search before you are moving on. How long are we going to complaining? How long? Kojo, you, that kind of thing people say every day on radio, if the government wanted to take it, let me tell you, Ghana would be a good place for everybody to be. The knowledge is there. You guys are practical. Kojo, I was the guy that who took your number for Fento down to meet you because of how knowledgeable you are in the kind of things you do. Sometimes I feel pity, like every day people come here, come and talk plenty, nobody take people seriously. I feel bad. Look at what you are still complaining about. I wish one day you journalists will put your microphone down and let's hit the streets. Because if people don't talk, nobody knows the government. Too.
1: Okay.
7: They make people are doing bad. You know, what is going on like this? And the same citizen, when government wanted to put buildings down, we are going to complain. The right must be done. And this always talking noise is like complaining is too much. Thank you very much.
1: Thank you very much, Kwabena, who will be our last caller for now. Kojo. Rome says I should leave where I live. Where I stay.
2: He thinks you have money. He doesn't know.
1: That's the prophecy, so I receive it.
2: He doesn't know. Winston, there's something I want to draw attention
1: Please
2: to.
1: Please do, before we go
2: We always say that the municipal assemblies have been cut into small bits.
1: Mm-hmm.
2: Now, my question is, when it was large, the problem persisted.
1: Mm-hmm.
2: And now we've divided them into small bits so that people will manage smaller areas.
1: Mm-hmm.
2: If everybody is managing their area right, solving that small slice of a problem that they have, should we not see improvement?
1: Well, ordinarily, yes. But I'll give you an example.
2: Yes.
1: In the Teman stretch from where we call Oyarefa Junction through Teman, Akoli's Inn.
2: Yeah.
1: To the East Municipal Assembly office.
2: Mm-hmm.
1: Okay. They were constructing the road at some point. Now, that road is split between East Municipal Assembly and Langkwantanan Madina Municipal Assembly.
2: Mm.
1: Yes. So Langkwantanan awarded the contract. They stopped at a place.
2: So sack the regional minister. That's why we have a regional coordinating council.
1: Good.
2: That's why all these MMDCs are in a group.
1: I'm coming.
2: So development should be coordinated. Somebody should be coordinating that they should be working together.
1: So you see, that's why I said ordinarily is not a problem because on paper, the regional coordinating council, they are the coordinators of the decentralization. That's why you have district regional planners and everything. But I'm just telling you what happened.
2: Yeah.
1: So the road there was constructed. They got to a point, they stopped.
2: Mm.
1: Gaiz Construct also gets to a point and stops.
2: Mm.
1: And just about, just small, this thing, left untarred.
2: Sack the regional minister, sack the MCEs, who didn't have the sense to know that if you are constructing an 8-kilometer road and this person has a 2-kilometer section, this has 8,
1: now,
2: it should join.
1: It is
2: common sense. So if people are not displaying common sense, let's not define it as the over decentralization being the problem of not.
1: Let me finish the point.
2: It is common sense.
1: So at that point in time, the road is left, and that small untarred place begins to destroy, because every time you know, you people, you know how it works.
2: It is dereliction of duty. Anything from a salary,
1: it's, well,
2: they
1: whatever,
2: should stop driving in the cars they drive.
1: Whatever happened, it destroyed the road. So you can understand where people are coming from. Unfortunately, when these things are divided like that, this man does it to this one and says, this one's not under me. I mean, we don't work with the interest of the people. Always we're looking, oh, this is not under me, and that's the end of it. And sometimes the next person under whom that is also begins to fight you. So I agree that the regional minister should be able to play a role. Unfortunately, and that's where I even get to, I think that we've reached a stage at some point in time we must begin to even elect regional ministers. Because also, if we leave the regional ministers appointed by the president to go and direct, to go and supervise the people who have been elected. Eh?
2: You see why I said Yang Tu said one of these days.
1: You know what? Let's go for a short break. When we return after these messages, we'll look at that sovereignty mandate. What is government doing? And today the focus is on GEPA. Stay with us. We'll be right back after these.
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1: This advert is FDA approved.
2: Never felt this free before. I'm high and I'm getting higher.
3: Welcome to the Joy Sports World Cup Minute with me, Daniel Hranting. Seven African referees have been included in the final list of officials selected for the 2026 FIFA World Cup to be hosted across the United States of America, Canada, and Mexico. The expanded 48-team tournament will run from 11 June to 19 July 2026. As preparations ramp up, the World Football Governing Body FIFA has released a list for the match officials for the tournament, with seven African referees making the list. Leading the list is Pierre Ghislain Acho of Gabon, alongside South Africa Tom Ambongile, Somalia's Omar Abdul Kadir Artan, a trio representing the diversity and growing strength of African officiating. They are joined by Mauritania's Dahani Beida, Algeria's highly rated Mustafa Gobal, the experienced Egyptian Amin Mohamed Omar, and Morocco's Jalal Jayed. And that's all for the Joy Sport World Cup Minute with me, Daniel Hranting.

0: music from Samini. Title of the song is Movement. You are still listening to the Super Morning Show here on Joy 99.7 FM. It's coming up to 9:20 and it's time to talk agribusiness here. This is the Joy Business SMS Agribusiness Month in partnership with the Federation of Association of Ghanaian Exporters, and in essence also in partnership with the Ghana Export Promotion Authority, because FAGE works closely with the Ghana Export Promotion Authority. What we are doing this first week is to understand what key government agencies are doing and opportunities they present to all of us when it comes to agribusiness. So yesterday we spoke to the Ministry of Trade, Agribusiness and Industry. Today we are talking to the Ghana Export Promotion Authority. Tomorrow we'll be talking to a private sector institution that has worked in agribusiness development for years, and also be sharing what private sector is doing and how we can all partner and jump into agribusiness. Next week, we'll be getting into some of the key technical issues when it comes to agribusiness: soil science, inputs, mechanization, infrastructure. The following week, we'll get into production, everything you need to know about agribusiness to make a decision to get into agribusiness or to be a very good contributor when it comes to national policy on agribusiness. And this morning we are talking to the head of research, Ghana Export Promotion Authority, Dr. Martin Akopti, and the head of agribusiness, Ghana Export Promotion Authority, Fred Asante Omane. I must disclose that these two gentlemen are people I know closely because of my work in agribusiness. I've traveled with them across the world for a lot of tours, and I'm happy to be talking to them this morning on the Ghana Export Promotion Authority, their role and how they enable agribusiness. But before we get into this conversation, Charlie, don't go and buy any bad mattress and have back problems, okay? 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It's time to have the conversation, and I've got Doc in the studio, and I've got Fred Asante Omane also in the studio. Dr. Martin Akogti, good morning, how are you? Please press your mic, the red sign. Yes. Doc, good morning. How are you?
1: Good morning. Good to see you again. And good morning to you.
0: It's good to see you. And Fred, good morning. Good to see you too.
2: Good morning.
0: You guys are smartly dressed in your Gepa t-shirt, wearing Made in Ghana.
2: You know, we promote Made in Ghana.
0: Yes.
2: You have to be in Made in Ghana.
0: Okay. So, the Ghana Export Promotion Authority. What do you do at the Ghana Export Promotion Authority? What is your mandate in ensuring growth for Ghana and growth for agribusiness, and your general mandate as an institution?
2: Okay, good morning, and good morning to your cherished listeners, and a good morning, a special one to the CEO of GEPA, Lawyer Francis Kojo Kwarteng Arthur, and his able deputies. So, at the Ghana Export Promotion Authority, as the name suggests, I mean, basically, we are a trade promotion institution. Our mandate is to develop and promote what we call non-traditional exports. We are the Ministry of Trade, Agribusiness and Industry. So when you say non-traditional exports, we have a lot of products, more than 600 product lines under the non-traditional exports category. So we've categorized them into four main areas. That's agribusiness, handicrafts, services and manufacturers. These are the four areas that we seek to promote products from these sectors. So we're happy when you called us to have a discussion on agribusiness, because it forms it's a pivot of the things that we do, the things that we promote in GEPA.
0: So when you say non-traditional exports, if I understand it very well, it's all the other exports except the ones we learnt in primary school.
2: That's
0: so we used to say
2: exports.
0: That Ghana exports gold,
2: exactly,
0: timber,
2: exactly,
0: bauxite,
2: exactly,
0: cocoa.
2: Yes,
0: so those are traditional.
2: Yes,
0: and now oil.
2: Exactly.
0: Okay, so those are traditional exports.
2: Exactly.
0: So any other thing outside this larger category,
2: yes,
0: is the non-traditional exports.
2: And even these traditional exports, if value is added onto them,
0: okay,
2: it comes under the purview of GEPA to promote, because then you move from the traditional exports to non-traditional exports.
0: So if I'm a goldsmith, for example, and I make jewelry for export,
2: exactly,
0: it becomes a non-traditional export.
2: Yes.
0: If I process cashew like rosewood, it becomes a non-traditional export. So that's your role.
2: That's our mandate, basically, to develop and promote all of these products that we call them non-traditional.
0: So what have you been doing over the years?
2: We were established in 1969, and since then we've been doing, removing this non-traditional exports from point A to point B, such that now, as at last year 2025, we've been exports in terms of revenue more than $5 billion.
0: Okay.
2: So it tells you that we've been doing quite a lot for the non-traditional sector. We execute our mandate through the product development, through supply base expansion projects. That could you know that you've been supporting the sector with a lot of some seedlings and seeds, just so the supply base will be strengthened. We've been doing market access programs like the trade fairs, exhibitions that we organize and take, you know, exporters to globally. We've been doing capacity building through the Ghana Export School, the GEPA Export School. We have, you know, we disseminate information. We play as an advocacy for the whole exports sector ecosystem. You know, Doc here does a lot of research to market intelligence and all of that, just so people know the requirements of the market and help develop, you know, the products to meet such requirements for the market. Yes.
0: If you just tuned in, this is the Joy Business Phage Agribusiness Month. Today we are talking to the Ghana Export Promotion Authority. We want to understand what the institution does in promoting wealth creation, agribusiness and exports in Ghana. Our guests in the studio are Dr. Martin Akokti, the head of research, Ghana Export Promotion Authority, Fred Asantiomane, head agribusiness, Ghana Export Promotion Authority. Let me come to you, Doc.
1: Yes, sir.
0: This year, next year, for the foreseeable future, the short term and the medium term, what are some of the projects and programs the Ghana Export Promotion Authority is embarking on that the private sector and the citizenry in general must know about and take advantage of?
1: Okay, amazing. Okay, so let me say again, thank you for having us. And like Fred did mention, GEPA as an authority, we play an integral role as far as our exports are concerned. There's no country that tries without exports. Immediately you have a situation where imports is more than exports, then you have deficits. and you run into crisis. But you need to give attention to S-Force, and I'm happy to be on set today with him, and we are glad to be here. But what are the things we are seeking to do going forward? Of course, like he did mention, per our mandate, there are integral core functions per the name, Ghana Export Promotion Authority. So there is a promotion bit of it that is very critical to us. And going forward, what we are seeking to do is to ensure that we create the platform for made in Ghana products, okay, for our exhibitors, for our cherished SMEs, for our cherished exporters to be able to showcase made in Ghana products on the global stage. So from participation even in local fairs to international fairs, from Africa to Europe to the US to any part of the
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1: Club, what we seek to do is to ensure that we get these SMEs to participate in key and strategic trade fairs. So for instance, and because it's an agri-business month, let me touch on Food Logistica, of which you are you are one of us. Food Logistica, for instance, in Berlin is the biggest horticultural fair. And you know that in collaboration with Fitch, we always ensure that we carry not less than 45 very hard-working Ghanaian SMEs or producers or actors in the field to be able to showcase our premium horticultural products such as the pineapples, the bananas, the coconut, and what have you. So participation in trade fair is critical for us, and that we will continue to do. And like he did mention on the product development, which is critical. You see, where you have demand and the supply is lacking, it's important you address that gap. And our product development and supply-based expansion intervention, what we seek to do going forward is to increase supply of, for instance, pineapple sackets. Could you know that we export in terms of our pineapple is premium quality pineapple from Africa, and the demand is so high. Unfortunately, we are unable to meet demand. So what GEPA does by way of intervention is to supply sackets to our growers, to our farmers, to produce so that we can have off-takers take this to the international market.
0: So you help sell our commodities, and when there are challenges with production, you support production providing free inputs
1: to
0: farmers in the various commodity areas. You've done that for pineapple farmers.
1: And we are continuing to actually, we want to increase the numbers. We did some 5 million sackets last year. We are seeking to actually do 10 million,
0: and give this out for free
1: for
0: pineapple farmers. Do they necessarily have to register with GEPA or any industry association to get these free seedlings to plant?
1: Yes, they of course we will normally work with Fitch. Fitch is reputable, and we've had a very good relationship with and through them. We are able to identify the art growers. We are able to identify product associations. Of course, we don't just pick it, go catch a farmer out there and give, because you have to also be mindful that it's government money that we've used to purchase, and you have to ensure that there's value for money and sustainability. So when, and that is why Fred is here, that's his department, that's his job, and he's we ensure that we get the right people. Don't forget, you need to get the right art growers who has the knowledge in the sector, and of course the right communities, the right places All right, top of your mind, pineapple, of course, you can't talk about pineapple without mentioning Central Region, without mentioning Eastern Region, Volta Region. These are pineapple growing areas, and you will not, the science of it is that they are the right places. You need to identify the art growers and give these suckers to them, and that is what we do. So largely we work with people who are registered with us, and of course through the association page.
0: This is the Super Morning Show. We are talking agribusiness this morning, and GEPA is our guest on the show. So basically, GEPA enables market access. If you just tuned in, they enable market access for non-traditional exports. And for the want of a better description, if that's the right expression, forget every other thing. Traditional exports, gold, diamonds, bauxite, timber,
1: cocoa,
0: and now oil.
1: Yeah,
0: the non-traditional exports are every other thing that we export, including mangoes, pineapples,
2: bananas,
0: cassava, gari, shea nuts, all those things are non-traditional exports. And GEPA's role is to enable the growth of these exports, and the target is to grow non-traditional exports to $10 billion by 2030.
2: Yep.
0: We are in 2026 and we've hit $5 billion.
2: Yes.
0: When I come back, I want you to talk to us about the non-traditional export statistics. What are we doing? Which commodities are leading? How much are we, where are we even exporting to? And what opportunities are there for people who want to go into exports through GEPA? Please think about that when I come back. I would like you to. And then you can also run me through some of the trade events that GEPA facilitates for Ghanaian businesses across the world. But if you want something chocolatey, something crunchy to enjoy, get the Munchy Chocolate Chip Cookies. It's chocolatey, it's special, it's that thing that keeps you going every day. So next time you're heading out, don't forget to grab your Munchy Chocolate Chip Cookies. Start the moments that matter and enjoy the unmistakable crunch of chocolatey joy. And if it's fuel you need, make the Smart Stopper Star Oil. Charlie, yesterday when it started raining, I feel that the Star Oil I drink, I know. And then I started. I didn't know there would be traffic, but God took me to Star Oil to fill up, because at a point I was in traffic for 2 hours and the fuel was dropping. If I hadn't gone to Star Oil to fill up, come on, better not major make AC, baby. 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The World Cup is around the corner. GEPA, are you doing something for the World Cup this season? This year?
1: Yes.
0: You are doing something for the World Cup?
1: Yes.
0: Hold on. When I come, I would like you to tell me about that as well. 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
1: People are excited that there's an aircraft in Ghana's colors.
2: Yeah.
1: And I remember when we went to Food Logistica last year and this year, we had meetings with Air Ghana about them bringing a bigger aircraft that can carry Ghanaian produce abroad.
2: Yeah. Yeah.
1: So your facilitation of Food Logistica for Ghanaian exporters is one of the key platforms that leads to these conversations for us to see this. I just wanted to
2: And thank you for, because you see, another challenge within the sector is the costs, the high cost of, you know, the charges in terms of if you want to freight your things by air. It's so expensive that we need a bigger aircraft that we can get, you know, moderate or reasonable prices for our products to remain competitive in the market. Because it's not only from Ghana. We have people for sourcing from Kenya and other places, but we need to be competitive. So when it comes to Mark Food, it happens in Rimini, in Italy. It's also about the sector because, I mean, GEPA wants to push the horticultural sector to that level where it becomes, Ghana becomes the choicest place that if anybody wants to source agricultural produce, they have to turn to Ghana. So once we look at opportunities in this phase, we try to promote, we try to be there to showcase what we have. The food attraction happens in Spain, in Madrid, in Spain, and that big fair, just like Food Logistica.
1: Is there a reason why all the fairs you are mentioning are in Europe? Is Europe the biggest market for fresh fruits and vegetables?
2: I wanted to leave that for Doc to answer, but traditionally, Europe has been our biggest market destination for the horticultural sector. The emerging ones, like in Asia, in the Middle East, and the North Africa, and all of that, because, you know, recently we shipped quite a number of mangoes to Morocco, for instance. It's an emerging market that we need to strengthen our presence there to be able to, you know, push more of these things there. But we have a lot other fairs in Dubai, for instance. We have Menopi in Dubai also pushing. Recently came out from, we organized a fair in Canada, Seattle. Mm-hmm. It's also within the space, just that the focus is on processed. And that is where government now is looking at adding value to a lot of the things that we do. We want to stop shipping fresh, you know, produce, because you know that the returns are not as good as if you process. So we returned from Seal. There's also Seal in France, which is happening, I think in October or so, and GEPA's presence will be felt there as well.
1: How big must a business be to qualify to be taken to some of these fairs? If I'm a startup, cottage industry, I'm able to do some small shea butter, I'm able to do some kente, I'm able to do palm oil, for example. How big must I be to be able to go for these fairs to attract international buyers?
2: So Kojo, you know that the export space is about meeting standards and being compliant with some of these things, so you need to show capacity in that as well. Capacity in packaging, capacity in certifications, because you can't do export without certifications. So if you're a cottage industry, I mean, the basic certificate you should be able to have for your products, like FDA, GSA, PPRSE for the fresh and all of that, you need to be export ready. Then you can be part of the...
1: And do you facilitate and help build capacity of businesses to do these things?
2: Exactly. Like I mentioned in my earlier rendition, that we have the GEPA Export School that trains people. I mean, we build a capacity of potential exporters. If you want to do exports, you come to GEPA, you register, you go through the Export School and get the basic rudiments of exports. I mean, everything there is basic.
1: Okay.
2: Because, you know, exports is about getting the right information, the right trade-related information.
1: Mm-hmm.
2: If you don't have the right information, you are out. Mm. And the EU, for instance, the requirements keeps changing. So you need to be abreast with the current, you know, requirements, so you'll be able to take advantage of the opportunities in the European market, you know. So you need to build your capacity. You need to show capacity that you are now ready to export, then we can take you on board.
1: Doc, let's go into the commodities we are exporting and the volumes that we are exporting to the rest of the world and some of the destinations, Doc.
3: Okay, great. But let me just tie something on the SMEs, the ability to participate in the export trade globally. So like he did mention, maybe for some who do not, you know, it's quite expensive to get a ticket, to travel on a trip for a trade fair, be accommodated and what have you. What GEPA does is to handle the freighting and also take care of the cost of the space and the construction, which is very high, very expensive.

0: And that is where we've established what we call the trade house concept.
1: Mm.
0: The trade house concept gives them the opportunity. If you're able to meet the requirements in terms of certification, nice package products, and labeled products, you are selected. The product can find expression in any of our trade houses. Currently in Nairobi, one is being launched in the UK this week. We actually have a place, and we are also seeking to get one also launched in the US.
1: Nice. In Philly.
0: So for some of the SMEs, just to encourage SMEs that you might not necessarily need to travel, you can be in Ghana, but if you do a very good product, GEPA will help you. GEPA will get that product to the trade house.
2: I've been to the one in Nairobi before.
0: Yeah.
2: I saw a lot of shea butter products. I saw a lot of black soap, some kente, beets and all that. So I can bring my products and you sell it in the trade houses for me.
0: Yes, please.
2: At a premium to international buyers.
0: Yes, yes, please.
2: Okay,
0: yes.
2: That's good.
0: Yeah,
2: that's good.
0: And you get your money back.
2: Okay.
0: Yeah,
2: okay.
0: Yeah, get your money back. Mm. So could you now, on the statistics, like he did mention, we've chalked a very historic milestone, moving from 3.8 billion in 2024 to 5.006 billion.
1: Mm.
0: That's a difference of about a billion.
2: Dollars.
0: Yes,
3: yeah,
0: please.
3: Dollars, yes.
0: A 30.7 percent growth. It's never happened before, and we are thankful to you. Of course, you are one of us, an actor, and the rest of our cherished exporters who have made this happen. So that is it for the bigger one. But in terms of the breakdown, we normally look at the top 10. If you look at these, the top 10, the drivers as far as the top 10 are concerned has to do with the cocoa derivatives.
2: Okay.
0: The top earner for 2025 is cocoa paste.
2: Cocoa paste.
0: Don't forget, we did mention that when you transform, when you add value to raw beans, then it changes its nomenclature to becoming
3: a non-traditional
0: export. So cocoa paste, cocoa powder, cocoa butter are among the top 10. Top 10 earners in 2025. So, yes, and you have the cashew, you have aluminium, you have articles of plastics, you have shea, and then you have the shea nuts and shea oil, and of course, iron steel.
2: How much of this cocoa paste and cocoa butter derivatives did we export?
0: I could pull that out for you, but it's quite a very.
2: I'm looking at your data. Cocoa paste is 789 million.
0: Yes.
2: Mm. Cocoa butter is 636 million.
0: Yes.
2: So it means that there is a big market for processed cocoa.
0: Yes, there's a huge market for processed cocoa. Very huge market for processed cocoa.
2: And so, is that a market for SMEs or for large companies?
0: Okay, very good question, Kojo. So we have two categories. So you have the artisanal ones, and then you have the big gang. Not to give advert to the names, so I'm being careful not to mention.
2: It's fine. Yeah. This is public education.
0: So if you look at the Cargill, if you look at the Plot, if you look at the other. Barry Callebaut and then they are the big guns.
2: Yeah.
0: Yes, so they will do the large numbers, the large volumes. However, the artisanals are also critical in our space, and we are excited that government has going forward, we're going to have 50% of the beans stay in Ghana for processing. It gives opportunity to the artisanal chocolatiers to be able to produce. I remember in 2025, they had a meeting with our CEO, Lawyer Francis Kojukwatin Arthur, and one of their biggest complaints was that there was no availability of beans for them to process. And we are happy that government is putting this particular intervention. So for day two, for instance, going to the Fair Afrique, they occupy the small, but they are very, in terms of demand, in terms of products, they are doing very well. Friday, we were at the Danish embassy to launch this particular project, and they gathered them, and if you saw the products, they were so nicely crafted. I mean, various chocolates, branded in very beautiful packages and what have you. And we take them for trade fairs, Salon de Chocolat in Paris, and we have one to Wines in South Africa. And anytime we go, the sellout is massive. They don't return with. So within the cocoa space, the big guns are there, and then the SMEs are also there.
2: Let's spend time to look at the top 10 agricultural products.
0: Yes,
2: so you've mentioned cocoa.
0: Yes.
2: There is also cashew, which is almost about 300 million.
0: Mm-hmm.
2: And their share, which is also almost 200 million.
0: Yeah.
2: What other things are we exporting, or do we have capacity to rule the world in? I've been told that we are the number one exporter of yams in the world. I don't know if the data proves that.
0: Yes, yeah. So we are the number one exporter of yams in the world. Nigeria.
2: You mean Bayre?
0: Yes, Nigeria is the number one producer, but of course, by their numbers, they consume a lot, but we are the number one. So if you look at the data, and let's give attention to the agri spaces, this is the amount of the agri sector. So if you look at the top 10, of course, cashew did 295, was a name, that's a 10.1% growth. And then you have shea nuts doing $177.7 million. And could you look at banana? Bananas did $75.9 million.
2: That's
0: about
2: in cedis, almost 800 million Ghana cedis worth of bananas were exported from Ghana.
0: From Ghana. And that is about 27%.
2: Wow.
0: 27. And don't forget, just for our cherished listeners to appreciate the fact that we are just talking about top 10 under the agri space. We've done over 531 products under the sector. All right, so so yams did 61.9 million, and you have the tunas, you have medicinal plants, you have
2: medicinal plants.
0: It's a secret.
2: $14.6 million.
0: Yes, it's a secret.
2: You know, when we talk about farming, people will just think about their tomatoes, pepper, yam, those things.
0: Yes.
2: Nobody's thinking about medicinal plants.
0: Yes.
2: But it's something we're exporting from Ghana to the rest of the world.
0: Great. Yes. And I sometimes when I look at the data, I tell my colleagues in the office, Charlie, this is a gold mine. No?
2: Mm.
0: For some crowd, you don't actually have, the input is less. You just go to the forest, pick wakanga from the forest, you pick them, you put them together, and you know the destination, China.
2: Maybe you should also publish the types of medicinal plants.
0: Okay.
2: And where we can find them.
0: Yeah.
2: So that people can register to be harvesters of and processors of these plants. Because with that knowledge, then we prepare to enter that space.
0: The Ashanti region, Eastern, the BA, that's a sector, that's where you can really find majority of these medicinal plants. So again, I'll make sure I pull that out for you to also for our cherish in terms of the types of medicinal plants. So if you look at the agri space, you will notice that in terms of the top 10, they've done quite in terms by way of growth, the yams, the bananas, the vegetables, and what have you. They did very well. Think about destinations. Destination, like he did mention, Europe is our largest destination. Europe did over 40% cumulatively, compared with Africa, who did about 30.4%. And for the horticultural sector, for the agri sector, you have the Netherlands, you have the you have France, you have Germany, you have Belgium, and just think about it. They love it when you send the produce there fresh. They like our veggies, they like our coconut. I remember, I don't know, it was whether we 2023, you were at Berlin.
2: Mm-hmm.
0: If you do recall, coconut, we had people walking, talk to Chairman Davis and Co. Unfortunately, we are unable to meet the demand.
2: That's why you are distributing coconut seedlings to plant.
0: Yes, more. But and thankfully, Tree Crop Development Authority is now on board, and it falls under their mandate.
2: For people listening to us who want to engage further with the Ghana Export Promotion Authority, how do they do that?
1: Okay, so we are live on the www.gepaghana.gov. So when you go and you type, I think you see everything about GEPA in there. Our office space is opposite
2: gepaghana.org.
1: .org, yes.
2: Okay.
1: .org. You'll find us at the Africa Trade House, mm-hmm. close to the City House, mm-hmm. in the Ridge enclave there. And we are there. I mean, 9 to...
2: Do you have regional offices in the various regions where people can go to for help?
1: We have zonal and regional offices. Mm. We have Tamale, we have Borga, we have Koforidua, we have Ho, we have Cape Coast, we have Takoradi, and now we are opening one in the Western North region. So we are opening another regional offices. And then, so these are the offices that we have, yes.
2: Great. My guest this morning, Fred Asante-Omani, Head Agribusiness, Ghana Export Promotion Authority, and Dr. Martin Akokti, Head of Research of the Ghana Export Promotion Authority. They came in this morning to tell us what GEPA is doing so that you also pick something and start making your decision as to where your agribusiness investments should go. It's been great talking to you, Fred and Doc. I'll give you guys 15 seconds each for a final word before you go. Starting from Fred.
1: Sure. So, Kojo, thank you so much. So, like you are saying, the challenge for us in the agribusiness space is meeting the certifications and the requirements. So, we are asking investors to come and look at the sector. They can support us with certifications, support us with meeting the phytos and all of these, and then we help grow the sector to the heights that we are aiming to achieve. Thank you.
3: Yeah, so I'm happy that you have a whole season dedicated to the sector. You know that, Kojo, that the agri sector, we need to be deliberate about it. A lot of people will go AI and go tech, but whether we like it or not, you and I will eat. We need to farm. We need to produce, even not just for export, for local consumption, but most importantly, also for exports. And want to encourage everybody, walk into the offices of GEPA. We are available to support, to give all the needed. Our mandate is to promote. We are not a profit-making organization. We promote, we facilitate. Our desire is to hit the 10 billion. We actually want to do it before 2030. And I'm sure with the support of all stakeholders, and thankfully Fiji and the rest, I'm sure we will arrive at that destination. And thank you for having us.
2: Thank you, Doc. Thank you, Fred. This is the Super Morning Show. We'll be wrapping up in a bit here on the show. My name is Kojo Akoto-Boateng. This has been the Joy Business Agribusiness Month Conversation, which is in partnership with the Federation of Association of Ghanaian Exporters. And today we heard from GEPA, which is a key partner in promoting agribusiness in the country. We'll be right back.

0: So live here on the Super Morning Show on Joy 99.7 FM. And could you just finish speaking to representatives from the Ghana Export Promotion Authority? Well, we go again tomorrow, still focused on promoting agribusiness in Ghana. But you know, for 150 years, Infantsmin has stood as a beacon of excellence, discipline, leadership, and service. 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
0: 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And that'll be all from us here on the Super Morning Show. My name is Winston Amwa.
1: And my name is Kojo Barton.
0: Have a lovely day. 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

0: 10 o'clock.
1: Hello, good morning. Welcome to the Joy Headline News at 10 with me, Adubia Asare. In our first story, it was a night of havoc in Accra on the anniversary of June 3 flood and fire disaster. This time, a combination of flood, fire, and building collapse with one person confirmed dead and two others believed to be trapped. This morning, the following report.
2: June 3rd is a date many Ghanaians will never forget. A night of floodwaters, fire, panic, and unimaginable loss. 11 years after more than 150 people lost their lives in the June 3rd disaster, the nation paused to remember. But before the day could end, tragedy was knocking on doors once again. Heavy rains swept through parts of the Greater Accra region, leaving destruction, fear, and heartbreak in their wake. One of the most devastating scenes unfolded at Adenta, where a building collapsed, trapping five people, including three children. For hours, rescuers worked through the rubble, racing against time. Four people were pulled out alive and rushed to the hospital. One woman, however, did not survive.
3: Two people have actually been taken out. They've been taken to the hospital. Precisely, they are at Motherland Hospital right now. Both are being treated. Then somebody too has also just been taken out. And it's unfortunate. It's looking more like we may have lost a young person. So that is unfortunate news.
2: As emergency teams battled the aftermath of the collapse, another crisis was unfolding in the heart of Accra. A fierce fire swept through the Accra Central Police Barracks Annex, destroying residential structures and personal belongings of police officers and their families. Member of the public relations team of the Ghana National Fire Service, ADO1, Alex Nati, says preliminary investigations point to a possible electrical fault.
4: As of now, do we know what exactly the cause of this fire is?
5: We suspect electrical, but it's still an investigation.
2: The operation was not without casualties. One firefighter sustained injuries after being struck by a metal coupling from a fire hose during efforts to contain the blaze.
5: That one of our fire officers, a driver for one of our stations, sustained a life-threatening injury. The hose, the metal at the end of the hose, came out and hit his chest. So we had to rush him to the police hospital.
4: What's the situation now?
5: He's at the hospital being examined. So from here, I'll try to get further updates from there. But I was here and it didn't look good at all.
2: Elsewhere at Kanda, underground cables caught fire, triggering another emergency response from firefighters.
1: The East Municipal Assembly has begun arresting persons building in waterways. The latest move is to crack down on the growing menace and reduce flooding. Meanwhile, a warning has gone out to residents to desist building in waterways. Engineer for the East Municipality, Justin Glover, spoke to Joy News.
6: So we have started effecting arrests. In fact, some of the people we carried out the demolition exercise today, our recommendation is that they should have, in line with the national building regulations, we have to surcharge them the cost of the demolition exercise. And then after that, we ask our lawyers to take them to court. I'm sure if these things are enforced, they wouldn't have the guts to go back and build on waterways.
4: How many people have you arrested so far?
6: We've arrested two.
1: Away from flood-related news, four students of Kumasi Academy sitting the 2026 West African Senior School Certificate Examination, WASI, have been arrested over alleged threat of torching the school after concluding the exam. Here's a report by Francis Mensah.
7: During a visit to the exam center with some school authorities and GS officials, the news team observed that the candidates in question were sitting their social studies exam in isolation from the rest of the cohort under invigilator supervision and free from security harassment. Municipal Director of Education Samson Anawene justified the action.
8: You see, when you allow them to be with the other students who are regular throughout the semester, the period of stay here, they disturb a lot. Mm. You have the experience. The students, those who do not come to classes, will turn You can even snatch somebody's script and use it. Because they are indisciplined, what do you do? So we don't want examination malpractices.
7: Meanwhile, four of these students were arrested by the Asokore Mampong Police Command for threatening to burn the school after the exams. According to the Municipal Education Director, the candidates and their parents have signed a bond pledging to refrain from such actions, and the candidates have been released to continue their exams.
8: Some students were picked up. Why should you burn down a school when you complete? What about those who will be coming to the school in future? These are some of the things. When they are picked, the parents will come, they sign on the taking, then we are sure that at least, because we are also protecting the property of the school.
1: That will be all for the Joy Headline News at 10 with me, Adobe Asare. 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
11: 7 African referees have been included in the final list of officials selected for the 2026 FIFA World Cup to be hosted across the United States of America, Canada, and Mexico. The expanded 48-team tournament will run from 11 June to 19 July 2026. As preparations ramp up, the World Football Governing Body FIFA has released a list for the match officials for the tournament, with 7 African referees making the list. Leading the list is Pierre Ghislain Acho of Gabon, alongside South Africa's Tom Ambongile, Somalia's Omar Abdul Kadir Artan, a trio representing the diversity and growing strength of African officiating. They are joined by Mauritania's Dahani Beida, Algeria's highly rated Mustafa Gobal, the experienced Egyptian Amin Mohamed Omar, and Morocco's Jalal Jayed. And that's all for the Joy Sport World Cup Minute with me, Daniel Cranting.
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1: 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We roar! Fantapum at 150. 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
2: 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Facial tumors and cleft lip and cleft palate. 2. Inguinal hernias and large lipomas, also known as soft tissue masses. 3. Umbilical hernias in children. 4. Blindness from cataracts. 5. Bone contracture. 6. Bow legs and knock knees in children from 3 to 10 years. And the final one, women with obstetric fistulas. At registration, you'll be asked questions to determine if Mercy Shifts might be able to help you and if you'll be accepted for the next step of consultation. Please do not come to the registration center for a checkup or medical treatment, as Mercy Shifts is not able to treat conditions like heart problems, hypertension, diabetes, cancer, or other conditions that require medicine instead of surgery. Patients' registration dates is from Monday, 18th of May to Friday, 22nd May, and from Monday, 25th of May to Friday, 29th, Monday, 1st June to Friday, 5th June, all in 2026. These dates are exclusive of Wednesday, 20th May, 27th May, and 3rd June. Locations will be in Accra, Greater Accra Regional Hospital, Ga East Municipal Hospital, Tema, Tema General Hospital, Sagakope, Sagakope District Hospital, Rara, Rara Regional Hospital, Tamale, Tamale West District Hospital, Wa, Wa Regional Hospital, Sunyani, Sunyani Municipal Hospital, Kumasi, Suntrasu Hospital, Takrade, Ifeankwanta Regional Hospital, Seshiriosu, Seshiriosu Government Hospital, Cape Coast, Cape Coast Metropolitan Hospital. Patients registration in Accra will take place on Monday, 18th May, Tuesday, 19th May, Thursday, 21st May, Friday, 22nd May, Monday, 25th May, Tuesday, 26th May, in the Greater Accra Regional Hospital, Thursday, 28th May, Friday, 29th May, Monday, 1st June, Tuesday, 2nd June, Thursday, 4th June, and Friday, 5th June, in Ga East Municipal Hospital. Please do not come on the Thursday, as the team will be available 12 different days, between 18th of May and 12th June. Mercy Shifts patients registration is for free. 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

play this morning, Blame It On The Rain. Yeah, and it came on June 3, too. But we thank God we're here, we're live, we're safe. It's the fourth day of June, 2026. Good morning, and thank you for tuning into the Cosmopolitan Mix on Joy 99.7 FM. You got sounds in stereo, throwback style, right here on the Cosmopolitan Mix. You've got your girl Doreen playing it. Good morning, wherever you're listening to us too. I hope that you are high and dry. Today is not just another day, it's another opportunity. It's another opportunity for you to get closer to the life that you have prayed for, to stay focused, stay positive, stay consistent, because your breakthrough is closer than you think. Keep going. Better is coming. We've got all those great tunes lined up for you this morning, throwback style. We started off with some Vanessa Williams. You heard Beat International. In the background, Milli Vanilli. I also have Team Cosmo in the background here, supporting all the way till midday. We've got all the interesting stuff. We've got show business news right ahead in this hour. Kofi Kinata is rallying support for the Black Stars with a new World Cup song. I heard it this morning. It's a banger. Yeah, it gets you singing. Jeffrey Naughty has been applauded by the COO of Multimedia. We'll update you on our Father's Day promotion. And all of that in our show business news ahead. In our lifestyle segment, we'll continue to help you invest your time properly. And of course, we'll share some inspiration, play you all the great tunes you like to hear throwback style this morning. All you got to do is to leave that dial locked here on Joy 99.7 FM. Reach out to me. I'm on 055 1111.

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Throwback Thursday, Joy 99.7 FM, this 4th day of June 2026. Let me know who's celebrating a birthday or anniversary. I'll be glad to reach out. 055-111-997, that's our WhatsApp line. 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Or visit the SNIT sales office on the 6th floor of the Ridge Towers, Accra, for further details. If you're looking to study in the United Kingdom, then don't miss this exclusive opportunity to meet representatives from the University of Dundee and the University of Kent, all the way from the UK. Join us on the 5th of June at the British Canadian International Education Office, Accra. Meet university delegates face-to-face for on-the-spot applications, instant admissions advice, scholarship information, and possible same-day offers. The University of Dundee session runs from 11 a.m. to 2:30 p.m. and the University of Kent session follows from 3 to 5 p.m. all on the 5th of June, that's tomorrow, at the British Canadian International Education Office off Oxford Street behind the Trust Hospital next to Mamma Mia Restaurant. So whether you're planning undergraduate or postgraduate studies, this is your chance to start your UK education journey. 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BCIE, Better Careers, Better Future, Better Life. Mercy Ships is a humanitarian NGO that provides free specialized surgeries at the invitation of the government of Ghana. Mercy Ships, the Global Mercy, will sail to Tema, Ghana, in the month of August. Patient registration taking place already. Tomorrow, the 5th of June, is the last day. Mercy Ships will be registering patients for free with the following surgical conditions: facial tumors, cleft lip and cleft palate, inguinal hernias, large soft tissue masses like lipomas, blindness from cataracts, burn contracture, bow legs in children between 4 and 12 years old, knock knees in children between 4 and 12 years old, women leaking urine after giving birth, and women suffering from prolapse and or fibroids. Please do not come to the registration center for a checkup or a medical treatment. Registration is open today and tomorrow, the last day, the 5th of June 2026, at district and regional hospitals. Mercy Ships patient registration is free. You will not be charged anything. Your body reflects your confidence, your identity, and your overall well-being. Yet even with consistent diet and exercise, some stubborn fat simply refuses to go away. Now there is safe, more effective, and

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0: 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We're playing it throwback style. It's coming from Sybil here. Good morning to you, North Edo. I hope your day is going well. Auntie Audrey at Ministry of Trade, thank you for reaching out as well. Enjoy your day. Stay safe.

enjoying all the tunes. My friend Nana Kofi just sent me a text. He says, "You have touched my childhood nerve." I like that. It's just making me crack up. But hey, I'm glad you're enjoying the tunes. It's a throwback journey, and we take those journeys on Thursdays. You got to tune in just in time at 10. Catch them, enjoy them all the way till midday. Thank you, Naughty, for being the support system in the background. It's 6 minutes to 11 now. We'll go quickly into show business world. We'll go find out what's happening in there. We'll come back to the news at 11. And then, of course, more of those favorite tunes waiting up for you in the second part of the show. Happy birthday to Mrs. Joyce Okai of EPA from the Okai family. Wishing you God's blessings and prosperity.

0: You know, you can send your messages to 055-111-997. We'll get to them real quick after these. Award-winning highlife musician Kofi Kinata has released a new song in support of Ghana's senior national football team, the Black Stars, ahead of the 2026 FIFA World Cup. The track was recorded and released during a TikTok live session on June 2, 2026. Packed with energy, rhythm and passion, the song is aimed at rallying support for the Black Stars while celebrating national pride and the hopes of Ghanaians ahead of the tournament. The release has already sparked conversations on social media, with many fans praising the initiative. I'll just find it real quick and then I'll play it for you in a bit. But yes, I like it. It's a catchy song and the video is very colorful. Awesome. As preparations intensify for this year's Three Faces of Geoffrey Norte, actor and content creator Geoffrey Norte, he paid a visit, actually a courtesy visit, to the multimedia COO Ken Ansah. The visit was to personally invite him to the June 12 production at the National Theatre and also to thank the multimedia group for its support over the years. During the meeting, Mr. Ansah revealed that he had long admired Geoffrey's work, much to the surprise of Geoffrey and his team. Let's just hear what happened on the, during the visit.
1: It is beautiful to see how the brand has grown. Because I am not sure, when I started seeing him, I wasn't sure which phase of the journey he had gotten to. But it was fun. And I think the first one I saw, the very first one, and I remember that was a scene, is it in a pharmacy or something? Excuse me, to say, what's up, I'm show something. Very first one I saw, and I said, okay, this is interesting. And then I started seeing a lot more. And then I saw it moving to the space with Carlson, and then beyond that, I saw it. I said, wow, this is a whole new side of comedy. If I'm right, very lately there's some Nigerian collaborations. You've done well.
0: Sorry about the muffled sound though. But it was just the COO of the multimedia group just showering praises over Geoffrey Norte as he gets ready for Three Faces of Geoffrey Norte coming up on the 12th of June. We're also getting ready for Father's Day. Yeah, this Father's Day, Joy FM is giving fathers and their children and also father figures the perfect opportunity to create unforgettable memories through the maiden edition of the Joy Safari Escape. The exciting two-day getaway scheduled for 20th and 21st of June at the Aqua Safari, also designed to celebrate fathers and father figures with a unique blend of adventure, relaxation, entertainment, and family bonding. Participants will enjoy a wide range of fun activities. And the general manager for sales and marketing here at the multimedia group revealed that the packages cost 4,000 CDs single and a double 6,000 CDs. And of course, Max Fuga also has some more information for us.
2: Interesting
0: now.
2: Thing is that we put all this together and we're giving it out to our patrons. 4,000 single, and then the double is 6,000. This package comes with butler service, personalized butler service. And a lot of people are calling for family room.
3: Okay.
2: The interesting thing is that they are giving us the cabins. You know the cabins, those by the riverside. And
3: Ooh, they are
2: giving us for those who want to have, who are asking us for family cabins or family rooms. They are giving to us at 10,200 for the night.
3: Okay, for the whole family.
2: For the whole family.
3: Oh, that's
2: so
3: nice.
2: So please, that's also very, very cheap.
0: So you see, you've got some good deals in there. So, well, you can give Lois a shout and see how best you can get on and show your dad some love. Senegalese American singer Akon has challenged the common belief that successful musicians are always wealthy, stating that many artists struggle financially despite their fame and lavish public image. Speaking during an interview with Hip Hop Eye, Akon explained that whilst the music industry generates substantial revenue, the biggest earnings often go to professionals behind the scenes rather than the performers themselves. And just before we go, award-winning rapper Manifest has challenged a widely held view that unity is necessary for the growth of the music and creative industry in Ghana. In a post shared on X on June 3, the rapper argued that unity is often overstated and can be used by individuals seeking support for their own interest. According to Manifest, the industry should focus on cooperation, ethical conduct, quality control, and sound business practices rather than pursuing unity. And it's your birthday today. You share your birthday with Angelina Jolie, the Academy Award-winning actress and Golden Globe Award-winning actress, is 51 today. Comedic actor Russell Brand is also 51 today. So anyway, that's it in our show business news for the morning. We definitely want to play a big shout to all our birthday celebrants today. Here's one that I hope that you will enjoy. Have a happy birthday, birthday celebrants. We're the July 4 Bonds. Let me know. I'm on 055 1111.

It takes us right into the second part of the Cosmopolitan Mix. 5 minutes past 11. We're sorry we couldn't bring you the news at 11. And if you heard that I said July instead of June, my brain is saying the other thing and then my mouth is saying the other thing. So it's probably called the Thursday tongue. Thank you, Naughty Dua. June 4 birthday celebrants, where you at? We've got a special gentleman celebrating a big birthday today. Apparently, it's a very, very special day in the household of the Kudawuras, celebrating an incredible father and grandpa and a remarkable man who turned 70 today. So happy birthday to retired W01 Rolling Zuma Kudawura. May God continue to bless you with good health, strength, and many beautiful years ahead. Have a very happy birthday, sir. Enjoy. It's John Davis. Who do you love? Cosmopolitan Mix continues, throwback style.

0: I could swear that I had Nanaya in that song. Welcome back. It's the Cosmopolitan Mix Part 2. You know, don't slow down now. Thursday is the day that defines how strong you finish your work. Give it your best shot today. 11:15 already. It's throwback style. And I'm loving every beat. I bet you are too. Tyler Collins in the background. Girls, night out. Still more to come. We've got our lifestyle segment ahead in this hour, and then some inspiration and all the great tunes. Oh, bringing back some amazing memories, right? And that's cool. Reach out to me. I'm on 055-1111-997. Well, any song that juggles your memory, you can send it to me as well. Be glad to play it for you. The good news for KFC lovers is that the WOW deal is back, and this time it's even better. 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KFC, it's finger licking good. Now to a story that touches every one of us. Artificial intelligence. It is reshaping how we work, how we learn, how we heal, how we feed our families. But too many of these tools do not speak Chi or Ga or Yoruba or Swahili. They don't even understand the mama at the Makola market or the farmer washing the rains all the way in Tamale. But the Pan-African AI Summit, PAAIS, PACE, is here to change that. PACE brings together researchers, technologists, leaders, and innovators to build AI that speaks our languages, protects our mobile money, empowers our farmers, and lights up our classrooms. This is an AI factory by Africa for Africa. The summit will take place on the 22nd and 23rd of September 2026 at the Kempinski Hotel here in Accra, Ghana. So for now, you can go to panafricanaisummit.com to get details. panafricanaisummit.com. Go there, get details, because when Africa builds for Africa, everybody wins. The board of directors of Ecobank Ghana wishes to inform shareholders that dividends will be paid for the 2025 financial year following a strong financial performance and Ecobank Ghana PLC's commitment to delivering value to its shareholders and maintaining a resilient financial position. Shareholders are therefore reminded of the annual general meeting scheduled for the 17th of June 2026 at the Ecobank head office at Ridge, Accra. 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

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And on Thursdays, it's Throwback. Some great sounds in stereo. We're playing a very special one for Mr. Eric Obeng, from your wife and your children, Jaden, Jude, and Kiki, wishing you a very happy birthday. Mr. Eric Obeng, enjoy your birthday. Doreen, kindly wish the headmaster of Ikuyapimang SHS in Ikuyapim Ekropong a glorious happy birthday. We pray for God's grace and blessings for him, wishing him the best. And that's from Joycelyn, and she's a teacher out there. Happy birthday also to Belinda Bolebokwe of the Large Taxpayer Office, LTO, at the Ghana Revenue Authority. June 4 is your birthday. May all your heart's desires be established from this day on. Happy birthday, Belinda Bokwe. It's from your colleagues, Daniel Apia and Edmond Otabel, both of LTO at GRA. Good morning, Doreen. Shouts to Reverend Felix Alexander Mensah of the Kofodi Assemblies of God, wishing him God's guidance and protection. It's from Sami in Kedi. Doreen, hello to you and your team. You make me remember my secondary school days. And that's Her Royal Highness Evelyn Yamoa doing the listening at Gold City in Tema. She listens to us every weekday morning and we love her right back. Johnson Apiasha, SIC Insurance PLC. You're rocking too. Thanks for tuning in. Enjoy a double play of JT Taylor Won't Hurt. Nanakofi, what's up with you? I hope you're loving it. Joseph Ajuman is in Tema. He also listens to us every weekday morning. Much love to you.

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Amani Adisa of Monsters and Gods. 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

Lagayo, so wow. 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I can see we have something in common. 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
3: It is 23 minutes to midday and our Cosmopolitan Mix on a lovely Thursday morning continues with our lifestyle segment this morning, proudly brought to you by Kel Kids Toothpaste. Kel Kids, happy smile. Yep, we're cruising through the week. We're on Thursday already. Friday's just around the corner. If you lock on since Monday, I know that we've been having a deeply necessary conversation about investing your time the right way. Too often, we treat time management like a race to see how much we can burn ourselves out. But this week, we're flipping the script. We're talking about sustainable growth, protecting your peace, and actually making our hours work for us and not against us. So today, intentionally scheduling guilt-free downtime to do something creative or relaxing with zero pressure to be productive or monetizing it. Now, constant hustle burns out the creative spark in us. Sometimes the wisest use of your time is allowing your mind to just wander. When you allow your mind to wander, sometimes you come up with some interesting and great ideas. You can also read a book or enjoy a hobby just for the pure joy of it. It's called creative play and mind wandering. Moving away from the pressure of perfection and focusing on being just 1% better or more efficient with your time each day is also a good thing. Transformation doesn't happen overnight. It's about small daily adjustments, giving yourself grace to learn as you go, but commit to doing just a little bit better than the day before. Intentionally leaving blank spaces in your calendar instead of packing every minute with tasks could also help you protect your energy. Time investment is not about spending hours. It's about having the energy to show up fully for the hours that matter. So creating a buffer gives you breathing room for unexpected delays, emergencies, or simply a moment to

Happy 40th birthday to Linda Nasego Paintsel. Have a really good one, and it's from Kweku to wish you a very happy birthday. Doreen, can you wish my daughter, Irefua Charity Halley of Unimac, a happy birthday? Wishing her long life and good health. It's from Mr. Emmanuel Halley to his beautiful daughter, Irefua Charity Halley at Unimac, wishing you a happy birthday. Miss Solo says, bringing out very sweet memories from the corridors of the main hall, Mensa Saba, in the early 90s, Hall Week brewed from room B21. Oh yeah, if you know, you know. I'm glad all of these great tunes could bring back your memories. Throwback Thursday, I'm tuned in, and I'd like a birthday shout to go to Mrs. Comfort Appiah of First Baptist Church, Tema. Today, the 4th of June, is your birthday, and a belated happy birthday wish also for Mrs. Sylvia Caesar, also at the First Baptist Church in Tema. Yesterday was your birthday, and it's from Wendy Haviusi to wish you, Mrs. Comfort Appiah and Mrs. Sylvia Caesar, a belated happy birthday to you, Mrs. Sylvia Caesar, and a happy birthday to Mrs. Comfort Appiah, both of First Baptist Church, Tema. Doreen, I'm tuned in, enjoying the tunes. DJ Ben T, here's one for you from Tara Kemp. Oh, let me take it from the top. That's right, I hope you're loving it. Enjoy your day.

mom, let me take opportunity to throw out some shouts. It says, Doreen, you made my morning. You made my morning with your music. I remember those days. And that's Luba in Pukwasi. Bridget is listening to us in Nayikuma. And I'm glad I could make your day, Na Inosu, who wants to say a big hello to Linda and Betty, who are also listening. You all have a great day. Agbule would like to wish Mr. Peter Zwenes a very happy birthday. Agbule, how you doing? Good to hear from you. Doreen, you've taken us back into time. Remembering my old school days in the Eastern Region. Kudos. Please send a shout to my brother, Edem Haibo. Jude Anthony, all in Accra. Today happens to be his birthday. So happy birthday, Jude Anthony. And that's from Dave Haibo of Oyarifa. Wishing you all a good day. I hope that you enjoy this one.

Julianne, keep it coming. Good morning, alums. I hope you're doing well. Andy Osei Akoto, KPMG boss. Naughty Dua says to send you this shout to wish you a good day. And my good friend Nana Kofi will also like to send his beautiful daughter a very, very big shout. Would love living in it. Hello to Sarah Ajili, Kuma, Stanbic Bank, Dansuman Branch. Wishing you the best of a day. 12 minutes to touchdown. We've got some inspiration coming up. But I couldn't go without playing you something from Karen White. I hope that you love it. Enjoy.

I just love that trip down memory lane. And this one brings back some good ones too. Karen White, Secret Rendezvous. You're on Joy 99.7 FM. We're getting ready to take you to the news at noon. But we got a couple jams to play before that. But a couple reminders though. Did you know that Ghana currently spends more than 8 billion Ghana cedis annually importing food that can be produced locally? Well, that's why in this month of June, Joy Business and the Super Morning Show, in partnership with the Federation of Association of Ghanaian Exporters, FAGE, bring you the Joy Agribusiness Month 2026 under the theme From Soil to Sovereignty, Building Ghana's Agriculture Self-Reliance Through Innovation. Join us on the Super Morning Show, Joy News, and across Joy Business platforms for a month-long national conversation on Ghana's food security and agribusiness future. Next week, we're talking about exploring the research, the innovation, and mechanization when it comes to agriculture. Make sure you tune in to Joy FM and Joy News. We're also getting ready for Father's Day. We're doing it in style, 20th and 21st of June. It's a Joy Safari Escape. Oh, it's definitely going to be a good trip. Amazing fun activities, and you're welcome to bring your father figures along as we start off from Safari Homes, take you to Aqua Safari, the Echo Park tours, the lunches and dinners, the island party, all from the 20th to the 21st of June. 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

0: Let me quickly go to our morning inspiration before we bid you adieu. Are you ready for it? Okay, let's go. So it's a short story. One day, a donkey told a tiger, "The grass is blue." The tiger also replied, "No, the grass is green." They argued. And they went on to the lion, the king, to decide who was right. Before they reached the lion, the donkey shouted, "Your Majesty, the grass is blue, right?" The lion calmly said, "Yes, the grass is blue." The donkey said, "The tiger keeps disagreeing with me. Please punish him." Then the lion said, "The tiger will be sent out. It will be silent for 5 years." Later, the tiger asked the lion, "Why do you say the grass is blue when it is green?" The lion said, "Yes, the grass is green, but there's no point arguing with someone who doesn't care about the truth. You were punished for wasting your time." That was what the lion told the tiger. Well, moral of the story is very, very simple, even though we are talking about blue and green. You know, you don't need to argue with people who only want to fight and not learn. It's a very simple lesson in there. Birthday shouts to someone special. It's from your family and your friends. Hey, you ready for it? Okie dokie, let's do this one. I got to do it on video, and so I'm hustling through it. But hey, real quick, happy birthday to you, Mr. Eric Obeying. It's from your wife, Karen, and your kids, Kiki, Jaden. They all wish you a very happy birthday. Love you lots. Enjoy your birthday, and I hope you can dance to this one.
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0: That's our Thursday morning. I hope you loved every beat. Think big, dream big, believe big, and then achieve big today. Thank you for listening. Thank you for being a part of our show. Thank you, Team Cosmo. You go on, enjoy the rest of your day. Take care out there. I'm Doreen Andokani. Wait for the news at noon.
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5: Exactly 1 week to the 2026 FIFA World Cup in Canada, the United States and Mexico. 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We're live in all 16 regions of Ghana via partner stations, including Volta Premier Hall, Radio Justice, Tamale Jakpa, FMBP, KTU Radio, Koforidua Sky, Sunyani, Dreams FM, Bulgatanga, and Radio Max Takoradi. Coming up this afternoon, NADMO cautions Accra residents to take weather alert seriously and switch off electrical appliances after a night of fire, floods, and a deadly building collapse hit the capital on the 11th anniversary of the June 3 twin disaster, which killed at least 150 people. We have updates on the rescue operation as the fire service retrieves the body of a woman killed in the Adenta building collapse and rescues four people and a dog from the rubble. We have details of that coming up. Also, residents in the Savannah area in Tema remain homeless 24 hours after they were evicted from their homes when a private developer backed by armed police personnel enforced a court judgment recognizing him as the rightful owner of the litigated land. We have the very latest, and also it's exactly 7 days to the biggest football tournament. Mubarak is here with the latest. Mubarak.
6: Yeah, renewed scrutiny of Ghana's Thomas Partey as England weighs pre-match handshakes following rape charges against the midfielder.
5: And later. An unforgettable two-day experience awaits as the Joy Safari Escape sets out to celebrate fathers in a truly special way. Beyond the fun and relaxation, the event will honor the sacrifices fathers make every day, stretching themselves to provide food, comfort, and support for their families.
7: It's a time for you just to relax and then have children around you.
8: I don't expect any return from them, but if indeed they come, I will be happy.
5: Well, we'll tell you how you can bring your father on this special trip also. And our life story for today is very light. The Ghana Drunkards Association is asking its members not to drink South African alcohol until the xenophobic attacks stop. They have a statement on that. We have details of these and more with me, Mamisi Nyamiche Thompson. This is Joy News, independent, fearless, and credible. Please stay. Let's get into the details. Now, the National Disaster Management Organization, NADMO, is warning residents of Accra to take weather alerts seriously and switch off electrical appliances whenever the rains set in. After the capital was hit by a night of fire, floods and a deadly building collapse. The caution comes after the anniversary of the June 3 flood and fire disaster that killed at least 150 people in 2015. We update on all those incidents from the fire service, but first, a chronology of the incidents that happened yesterday by Michelle Latte.
9: June 3rd is a date many Ghanaians will never forget. A night of floodwaters, fire, panic, and unimaginable loss. 11 years after more than 150 people lost their lives in the June 3rd disaster, the nation paused to remember. But before the day could end, tragedy was knocking on doors once again. Heavy rains swept through parts of the Greater Accra region, leaving destruction, fear, and heartbreak in their wake. Emergency responders were dispatched to multiple incidents across the capital as distress calls poured in. One of the most devastating scenes unfolded at Adenta, where a building collapsed, trapping five people, including three children. For hours, rescuers worked through the rubble, racing against time. Four people were pulled out alive and rushed to the hospital. One woman, however, did not survive.
10: Two people have actually been taken out. They've been taken to hospital. Precisely, they are at Motherland Hospital right now. Then somebody too has also just been taken out. And it's unfortunate. It's not to know that we may have lost a young person. So that is unfortunate news.
9: As emergency teams battled the aftermath of the collapse, another crisis was unfolding in the heart of Accra. A fierce fire swept through the Accra Central Police Barracks Annex, destroying residential structures and personal belongings of police officers and their families. Member of the Public Relations Team of the Ghana National Fire Service, ADO1 Alex Nati, says preliminary investigations point to a possible electrical fault.
11: As of now, do we know what exactly the cause of this fire is?
12: We suspect electrical, but it's still under investigation.
9: The operation was not without casualties. One firefighter sustained injuries after being struck by a metal coupling from a fire hose during efforts to contain the blaze.
12: Mentioning that one of our fire officer, a driver for one of our stations, sustained a life-threatening injury. The hose, the metal at the end of the hose, came out and hit his chest. So we had to rush him to the police hospital.
11: What's the situation now?
12: He's at the hospital being examined. So from here, I'll try to get further updates from there. But I was here and it didn't look good at all.
9: Elsewhere at Kanda, underground cables caught fire, triggering another emergency response from firefighters. As the rains continued, roads across the capital became increasingly difficult to navigate. Hours of downpour left motorists stranded in long queues of traffic on the school junction Nanakrum stretch. Flooding coupled with the broken down track brought movement to a near standstill. At Circle, one of Accra's most flood-prone locations, floodwaters once again took over sections of the road, slowing traffic and disrupting daily activities. For many residents, the scenes feel hauntingly familiar. 11 years after June 3rd, the memories remain vivid. Yet the floods, the fires, and the destruction continue to return with alarming regularity. What was meant to be a day of remembrance became a fresh reminder that the lessons of June 3rd remain unfinished business. As the rainy season gathers momentum, the challenge before authorities is clear. Act before disaster strikes, not after. Michelle Latte for Joy News.
5: At Kwame Nkrumah Circle here at the Kolekwote municipality, several shops were swept away by strong winds.
13: The rains did not spare them, neither did it spare their items. Everything they woke up to trade has been lost to the rain. That's the plight at the Tiptoe Lane here in the national capital, Accra. This trader says the flood accompanying the rains has been very destructive.
14: Rain fell yesterday night and still fall this early morning, sir. And the rain fell heavy. So now the gutter where they use all the old wood, everything all removed. It did some damages. So now they have to fix the place again before it can get new oil. Everything spoiled like this.
13: Another trader expressed worry about how the rains always enters her shop and called for measures to avert the annual problem.
15: The rain here, it has affected a lot of shops. So if the government will come and help us, they are fine, but because we don't know what to do. It even entered my shop.
13: The Ghana Meteorological Agency issues weather warning ahead of rains and urges residents, especially in flood-prone areas, to ensure they take those warnings seriously. Kevin Osai Ahenes reports, read to you.
5: At Odoko in the Ablekuma North Municipality, a tree fell, bringing traffic to a standstill until emergency teams arrived.
16: Officials say no one was injured and no vehicle was damaged, but the falling tree destroyed part of the pavement and damaged the frontage of a nearby electrical shop. Fire officers managed to cut and remove the main trunk from the road, while NADMO and Assembly are working to clear the remaining roots. ADO1 Kingsley of Ibrobe led the fire team.
17: Well, we came here to cut the tree from the road, which fell on the road. That created a huge traffic from Kaswa. Now we finished cutting it. The rest, NADMO and then the Assembly is going to take care of it. Because of the roots and where it is, we can do this. They are into that, so they will do that for you, for the public, yeah.
16: A NADMO official, Nelson Agboche, says the incident is a warning about the danger of putting up structures too close to trees, especially during heavy rains.
18: Well, yeah, we got the report, I think, after 5 a.m. that a tree has fallen by the roadside. And then I think we mobilized ourselves. And then reaching here, the fire service has also got information, so yeah, they were here. And I think the cause of the falling of the tree is, you see here, the pavement, where they are working at. There are development structures all around here, the trees. We can even go, there is one also that the root is sprinkling out. And if we don't take time and we don't cut it off, before we realize any rainfall or any heavy wind, it can bring them down. Because what has happened now, imagine there were people buying from either him or her. It would have cost a whole lot. So we would not advise that we should be using here for commercial purpose. Because you see, there are trees around and the trees must have space. You understand me? But it's like, if you can see, they've even written final here warning on some of the containers. Yeah, you can see it. You can take the camera there and see it. They've written final warning. We've been asking them to move from there, to move from there. But anytime we move them, before you realize, they come back. So ideally, they are not supposed yet to be there.
5: At Sampa Valley in the Gar South Municipality, some residents were trapped by the floods.
19: Residents of Sampa Valley in the Weja community have taken matters into their own hands, dredging gutters and clearing pathways to allow floodwaters to drain. This follows pockets of flooding in the area after a heavy downpour that began in the late hours of Wednesday, June 3, and continued through the night into the early hours of Thursday, June 4. According to the residents, the municipal authorities are aware of the long-standing drainage challenges in the community. However, they say little has been done to address the situation.
20: This is Sampa Valley. And we are having this problem. It's been there for a long time and nothing had been done. And we, the people of this community, have sat down and we are coming out with this project. We've gotten this excavator and we are dredging and making the water have its way.
5: Well, the fire service has issued an update on all emergency situations it had to deal with last night. Join News editor Fred Smith joins me in studio with those updates. So, Fred.
21: Well, the fire service is confirming that it received or responded to multiple emergency situations after yesterday's downpour, and that involved flooding and fire outbreaks across part of the Greater Accra region. And the first one is the flood rescues. The Madina Fire Station, it says, firefighters from the station responded to two separate flood incidents at Oyarifa KB Junction and Old Ashongma near Boshet Church. In total, 9 persons trapped by floodwaters were successfully rescued without injuries.
5: Yeah.
21: Now, they are also reporting of 4 fire incidents. And one of them happened at Kanda Post Office area, another at Oyarifa. There's one that happened around Makola, and another one in Nungwa. In fact, there's a 5th one that happened in Kuntunse Satellite. All of these, the fire service says there were no injuries recorded, and are urging the public to be vigilant and respond or call the fire service promptly when they see something about fire outbreaks.
5: Right, thank you very much, Fred. Now, my colleague Ramad Bashiri returned to Accra Central, where fire swept through the Central Police Barracks annex. Ramad, what is the situation currently?
0: I mean, the scene is very busy when we visited the place this morning. We have authorities coming in, the Accra Minister, authorities from the Ghana National Fire Service, NACFO, also visiting the place. And traders are also there to assess the extent of damage the incident caused to them.
5: Have authorities indicated what may have caused the fire? What happens next?
0: For now, we understand that officially we don't know the cause of the fire. When I spoke to the commander of the Ghana National Fire Service, he says the cause of the fire is yet to be officially announced. However, we understand from the interior minister that 42 police officers are affected by this fire incident, and 140 persons are also affected. But temporary measures are going to be given to these people so that they get a place to lay their head. But by the end of the week, the interior minister says they are going to grant a place for these people who are affected.
5: All right, Ramat, thank you. We have been, you know, Ramat has been speaking to the Interior Minister, Muntaka Mubarak, who was there earlier on to visit those who were affected by the fire, and also spoke to some of the traders. And let's listen to what he had to say.
1: Sometimes we give chance to call, because this thing happening in the night, and if we have lost life, that would have been more disastrous. After the property, we can find a way of replacing them. But if we have lost a life, that would have been impossible to replace. So we can't go for that. But it's too importantly that at a time that we are struggling to provide more accommodation for our men and women in the service, we just lost a property. The investigation is going to continue to find out the root cause. But our concern, and the concern of His Excellency John Dramani Mahama, is to extend his sympathy to each and every one of you. You can be rest assured, if he was in town, we'll have been here together. Our Vice President, I briefed her this morning, she's also in the Bono region. Definitely, I know, he promised that she's coming back this evening, and I know she gets back this evening. Most likely tomorrow morning, she'll come and visit you again.
5: And we are the Interior Minister, Muntaka Mubarak. Well, NADMO says residents, especially those in flood-prone areas, must pay attention to weather forecasts and take basic safety precautions to protect lives and property. We have on the line PRO for NADMO, Abdallah Ashulari. We're grateful for your time on the Midday News. You've been touring the city today. A number of traders and residents have been affected by the incidents that happened last night. How are you helping? Mr. Larry, can you hear me?
22: Hello.
5: Yes.
22: I can hear you now.
5: Great. We know you've been touring the city today. You've been meeting traders, residents who've been affected by the floods and fire. How are you helping them, you know, recover?
22: Yes, indeed. As I speak with you now, we started our assessment through the various MSPs in the to see indeed what has happened yesterday. Throughout the night, we've been attending to various forms of disasters that we encountered yesterday, June 10th.
5: Mr. Lai, can you reposition yourself for us, please?
22: Say again?
5: Kindly reposition yourself for us so we can hear you clearly.
22: Oh, okay. I believe it's better now.
5: Much better. Thank you.
22: Yes, I was saying throughout the night yesterday, we've been attending to various disasters that have befell us in the region. And this morning, we are touring the various MSDAs to assess the impact of the floods that occurred last night.
5: So far, how many people have been affected from your rounds? What have you done to, offer some form of help?
22: Yes, so through our tour in the various MDs, we are currently at the Adentra municipality. That's actually where we started this morning. There's been an incident where the adult was trapped under a drain. So we are still waiting to have that individual removed under the drain. And then we see the various areas whereby they have been affected in the municipality.
5: All right, thank you very much. And you heard that PRO for NADMO. He is Abdallah Ashulari. Well, President of the Ghana Institution of Engineers, Engineer Ludwig Annan Hesse, has attributed the persistent flooding problem to decades of poor planning, environmental degradation, and human activities. He spoke on the Super Morning Show.
2: Yes, we've done things the wrong way. We filled all the water holding places where water is held, all the low lying places. We've built in every place. So when water falls, when rain falls, it's going to get into the center of Accra as quickly as it can. It used to take 12 hours from Abori to Accra. It's now taking 1 hour. So we've put ourselves in a very dire position. All the water retention areas in Accra has been compromised. So we've brought this on ourselves.
5: Well, yesterday, the Ga'is Municipal Assembly began arresting persons building in waterways. The latest move is to crack down on the growing menace and reduce flooding. Engineer for the Ga'is Municipality, Justin Glover, spoke to Joy News.
3: So we have started effecting arrests. In fact, some of the people carried out the demolition exercise today, our recommendation is that they show up in line with the national building regulations. We have to surcharge them the cost of the demolition exercise. And then after that, we ask our lawyers to take them to court. I'm sure if these things are enforced, they wouldn't have the guts to go back and build on waterways.
11: How many people have you arrested so far?
3: We've arrested two.
5: Well, you're still listening to the Midday News here on Joy 99.7 FM. We'll take a break when we return. We have sports and also several residents of the Savannah Junction in Tema remain homeless 24 hours after they were evicted from their homes when a private developer backed by armed police personnel enforced a court judgment recognizing him as the rightful owner of the litigated land.
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5: Welcome back to the Midday News. We have Sports Mubarak.
6: Mamisi, the England Football Association is considering its approach to the pre-match handshake when England face Ghana at the 2026 FIFA World Cup. This comes after Ghana included Thomas Partey in their final squad, despite multiple rape charges against the midfielder in the UK. The two teams are set to meet in Boston on the 23rd of June in their second Group L fixture. Meanwhile, Partey and the rest of the Black Stars players have arrived in the United States and are set to camp at Bryant University ahead of the global showpiece. Back to you.
5: Well, one trophy, 48 nations, 104 matches and 7 days until kickoff. The 2026 FIFA World Cup will be the largest edition in the tournament's history, expanding from 32 to 48 teams and bringing together the world's best football nations across three host countries, the United States, Canada, and Mexico. Over the next 6 weeks, millions of fans will turn their attention to football's grandest stage as countries from every continent chase glory and attempt to dethrone reigning champions Argentina. Well, data analyst Anthony Menu here joins me in the studio with more details. So, Anthony, how are the 48 teams distributed across the continents?
7: Europe leads the pack with 16 nations, including traditional powerhouses such as England, France, Germany, and Spain. Africa will have a record 9 teams, the highest ever from the continent. Asia follows with 8 nations. North and Central America and the Caribbean will be represented by 6 teams, excluding the 3 host nations, which qualified automatically. South America sends 6 teams, including defending champions Argentina and 5-time champions Brazil. Oceania has 1 guaranteed spot and a historic increase from previous tournament, while 2 additional places will be decided through the intercontinental playoffs.
5: Well, let's talk about the Black Stars. What's the latest development?
7: The latest we have is that the team has arrived in Washington, D.C. Last night to continue preparations for the 2026 FIFA World Cup. They resumed training today to fine-tune strategies ahead of the tournament. Ghana is expected to open its World Cup campaign against Panama on June 17 before facing England on June 23 and Croatia on June 27.
5: Thank you, Anthony. Well, it's been 24 hours since several residents of Savannah Junction near Tema Community 25 were rendered homeless after being evicted from their homes by a private developer who, backed by armed police personnel, moved to enforce a court judgment declaring him the rightful owner of the litigated land. Max Olagbawa has more in this report.
8: Andel, we'll come back for you, okay?
10: Meet Abba. Not her real name. Standing outside her locked gates, she gently pets her dog whilst contemplating her next move. For the past 13 years, this 4-bedroom house has been home to Abba, her husband, and their 4 children and other relatives. Today, they face the prospect of losing it all. A truck and pickup loaded with the family's belongings is parked outside the house. Abba's 9-year-old daughter says she's traumatized after armed police officers, some wearing masks, stormed their home in the morning.
12: But I just realized my father and my mother were fighting for the house, and I've not really seen somebody holding like a real gun. I've only seen water guns, those playful toys. And I was really, really traumatized. But when my mother came to me, she was like, everything is going to be okay. Okay, deep down right now, I'm very sad leaving my home, going to a new home for some days.
10: Abba says years of hard work and investment are about to go down the drain. She insists the family conducted due diligence before purchasing the land from what they believed were the rightful owners.
8: We were forced out, I should say, because we're dealing with armed men. And the last thing you would want to do is to hustle with men that are armed. And so they just had to force their way. In fact, they were the same people that went in there, into our bedrooms, everywhere, yes, to get our things out of the house.
10: Her distress call on Joy FM Super Morning Show led to a Good Samaritan offering temporary accommodation for her family.
8: Thank you to Joy FM. Thank you, Joy FM. I mean, a Good Samaritan came through for us, and just when we had ended that call, somebody called and offered a place so that we can quickly just put our stuff in there as we figure out the next course of action.
10: But not all residents have been as fortunate. King Lumos' five-bedroom house has also been locked up.
9: Do I even know where I'm sleeping today? I can't pack my things to the village today, so I'll see what I can do.
10: And of our visit, many residents had begun loading their possessions onto trucks and leaving the community, with hope fading and uncertainty growing.
5: Maxwell Akpagba with that report. Now, civil society organizations are calling for a model law and an independent political party regulator to control campaign spending and level the electoral playing field. The call follows a January 2026 study by the Gender Center for Empowering Development, which says the high cost of campaigns continues to disadvantage women, persons with disabilities, and other marginalized groups. A governance specialist with the Center for Democratic Development warns that the growing influence of money in politics could undermine the credibility of Ghana's elections.
13: We are not seeing proper implementation. We are not seeing proper auditing of the political parties on a regular basis. We only hear about political audits and all that when it comes to by electoral season, when we going for campaign times and all that. And so there are gaps. And again, the existing law focus on the political parties, but do not also focus on the candidates.
5: And now, from providing for their families to offering guidance, protection and support, fathers make countless sacrifices every day. Yet many expect very little in return on Father's Day. Let's hear from some fathers as they share their expectations ahead of the celebration.
14: It's a time for you just to relax and then maybe have children or nephews or nieces, grandchildren around you. If possible, some nice food, one of your favorite dishes. Maybe you sit together with them and then eat together, at least for that very day.
15: My first daughter is now working on her own. So hoping the way she celebrated the Mother's Day for her mother, I'm expecting the same thing from her.
17: I expect that my wife and my children will recognize the role that I have played in the family and also do something for me to be happy with them.
25: I don't expect any return from them, but if indeed they come, I will be happy, you know. Yeah.
5: Well, Joy Brands is offering a great opportunity for children to give their fathers an unforgettable treat on Father's Day on June 20th in the Joy Safari Escape. This will be a grand ultimate weekend celebration for fathers and father figures. Fun-filled adventure promises relaxation, excitement, quality family bonding time. And all you need to do is call Lois on 053-100-3813. That's why I'm telling you, Adobia, take Mr. Edward Asari to Joy Safari Escape.
26: Oh, I'm way ahead of you. I've already called Lois. Great. So we're going.
5: So you're going?
26: Yes, I'm going with my
5: daddy.
26: You're
5: not supposed to be going with him.
26: No, but I want to take videos and pictures.
5: Yeah, so have fun, you know.
26: Okay, that's okay. Yeah, just allow
5: me. My dad is late, so I can take him, but okay, make sure he goes. Oh. But what's trending?
26: Oh, well, so the Drunkard Association, Ghana Drunkard Association, they've been saying something. I think we want to open it up with a music first, but, well, they've declared a nationwide boycott of South African alcoholic beverages in protest against recurring xenophobic attacks in South Africa. And now the statement is saying that this boycott will take effect immediately across Ghana's 16 regions. And the association is calling on members and drinking sports to stop buying and consuming South African wines and alcoholic products. Well, they're also saying in the statements that the boycott will remain in place until concrete action is taken to stop the violence.
5: So it's a light story.
26: Yeah. This is a very light story, but they're serious. If you should see the signature on that statement, it's so interesting. I think we'll put on social media for our audience.
5: It's a choice.
26: It's so interesting.
5: It's
26: so
5: not a compilation.
26: That's what is happening in our light story today.
5: Well, thank you, Adobia Sari. That's how we end the bulletin this afternoon here on Joy 99.7 FM. Up next is Living Word with Pastor Menta Otabil.
0: Charlie, trim am nice. So I get some serious meeting.
1: Allah, motion.
0: But Charlie, no credit today.
1: Oh, but you relax.
0: Momo day.
16: Hey, what funny?
0: Yes, so I borrow small, sort myself out. I pay back.
1: We move.
0: Spoil day. Ah, Charlie, you sure say you did pay back?
1: Yes, yeah,
0: so that anytime somebody else they need them, Momo day. Be like I for can't borrow some more.
1: Hey, you this boy. Don't go there and disgrace yourself.
0: Allah motion.
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20: Welcome to the Joy Sports World Cup Minute with me, Daniel Hranting. 7 African referees have been included in the final list of officials selected for the 2026 FIFA World Cup to be hosted across the United States of America, Canada, and Mexico. The expanded 48-team tournament will run from 11 June to 19 July 2026. As preparations ramp up, the World Football Governing Body FIFA has released a list for the match officials for the tournament, with 7 African referees making the list. Leading the list is Pierre Ghislain Acho of Gabon, alongside South Africa Tom Ambongile, Somalia's Omar Abdul Kadir Artan, a trio representing the diversity and growing strength of African officiating. They are joined by Mauritania's Dahani Beida, Algeria's highly rated Mustafa Gobal, the experienced Egyptian Amin Mohamed Omar, and Morocco's Jalal Jayed. And that's all for the Joy Sport World Cup Minute with me, Daniel Kranti.
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1: 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It's not just a belief. It's also a lifestyle. The belief must lead to a life.

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1: And you will reap. The normal in life is action and reaction. But forgiveness goes against these things. Forgiveness says you don't let people reap what they have sown. Forgiveness says you're not going to react to people the way they've acted against you. Forgiveness says you're not going to give to people what they've given to you. The law of nature says you give back when it's given to you. Forgiveness says you don't give back. And that's why forgiveness is so difficult. It goes against instinct. But forgiveness is God's nature. And I'm going to start with a reading from the book of Exodus, chapter 34, verse 5-7. Exodus 34, 5-7. After Israel had sinned, remember when Moses went to the mountain bringing the laws, they started worshiping idols and disobeying God. And God called Moses the second time to give him the laws. Now, when Israel sinned against God, God's desire was to wipe them out, but Moses interceded for Israel. And God says, okay, I'm going to forgive them. Moses then asks God and says, let me see you, show me your glory. And God says, I'm going to show myself to you, and you hide in a rock, and I will pass by and you will see me. And so this is God revealing himself to Moses. And I want you to follow the reading very carefully. Exodus 34, verse 5-7. Now the Lord descended in the cloud and stood with him there and proclaimed the name of the Lord. And the Lord passed before him and proclaimed, the Lord God, merciful and gracious, long-suffering and abounding in goodness and truth, keeping mercy for thousands, forgiving iniquity and transgression and sin, by no means clearing the guilty, visiting the iniquity of the fathers upon the children and the children's children to the third and fourth generation. This is God revealing himself to Moses. The people have sinned. Moses has asked God to forgive them. God says, now, I want to show you my full nature, who I am. And in this revelation, we see very interesting things about God's revelation of himself. You'll find he calls himself the Lord God. This is a repetition. The Lord God. In current language, if we're to bring it to modern day declaration, it would be like saying, I am the Lord, your beloved Lord. I am the Lord, your beloved Lord. Not your angry Lord, but your beloved Lord. The Lord God. And then he reveals himself to Moses. He reveals two sides of himself to Moses. Two sides. And just like on every coin or a note of money, there are two sides. If you take your CD note, or you take a dollar or a pound, you're going to find there are two sides. There's not one side. Now, it will not be a valid legal currency if it only has one side. You must have both sides in order to get a total picture. And God also has two sides that he reveals to Moses. There are two sides, are the mercy side and the judgment side. The two sides of a coin, the mercy side and the judgment side of God. So let's look at the mercy side of God. He reveals his mercy side and he says, merciful, gracious, long-suffering, abounding in goodness and truth, keeping

mercy for thousands, forgiving iniquity and transgression and sin. These are the six things that God says about himself. First, his mercy side, we see compassion. Compassion means he is concerned about us. He reaches out to us. Even when we are not interested in him, he shows interest in God. When we hate him, he still loves us. That's compassion. Compassion is loving people in spite of. Loving people in spite of. They don't deserve it, but you give it to them anyway. Compassion. He's concerned about us. He reaches out to us. He loves us in spite of ourselves. He doesn't love us because we are cute. He loves us because he just loves us. Compassion. Second thing God reveals about himself is grace, that he is gracious. That means he extends favor to us. When we don't deserve or merit something good, he still finds a way to do good to us. If it had not been for the grace of God, tell me where we will be. Even for those who blaspheme his name, he still finds a way to let the sun shine on them. Because all that God needs to do to you when you blaspheme him is to put his fingers up your nostrils whilst you are asleep. And you wake up on the other side. But thank God for his grace. He extends favor to us. The third thing God says about himself is that he's patient, or forbearance, long-suffering. He's slow to anger. He does not rush to punish us when we sin. And we see that right from the book of Genesis, when Adam and Eve had sinned, and the Bible says God came to them walking. He didn't come to them rushing and running, but he came to them walking, and he didn't come accusing, but he came asking questions. Adam, where are you? Adam, where are you? And he's asking that not in a haste, not in a rush, not in anger, but the Bible says he's walking. That's God's patience. He's patient toward us. But don't mistake his patience for the fact that he's overlooking your sin. God is a forbearing God. The fourth is goodness. Goodness talks about his generosity. He's extravagant in his love for us. When he wants to do something for you, he does it extravagantly. He does it bigger, wider, wilder, grand. He's good. He's generous towards us. The fifth thing God says about himself is that he's a God of truth. He keeps his word. He keeps his word. He is not a man that he should lie, nor fail to honor his word. He's truthful. And the sixth thing God says is that he forgives. And it's interesting when you look at the passage. It talks about what he forgives. He says he forgives iniquity, transgression, and sin. You say, Pastor, what is iniquity, transgression, and sin? I'm not going to tell the difference. It means that no matter your mess, whether it's iniquity or it's a transgression or a sin, no matter the mess, he can forgive it. No matter the shape, the size, the form, the presentation of it, he can forgive it. To forgive means that he can cancel the debt. He cancels what we owe him. When we are sorry for breaking his laws, he gives us a fresh opportunity. So God comes to Moses and shows him this side of himself. I am the Lord, your beloved Lord. And he starts, I'm compassionate, I'm gracious, and so on and so forth, till I am a forgiving God. But he doesn't end there. He doesn't end there because he also shows us his judgment side. He shows the mercy, and then he shows the judgment. In verse 7, it says that by no means clearing the guilty, by no means clearing the guilty, visiting the iniquity of the fathers
upon their children's children to the third and fourth generation. What does that mean? On the judgment side of God, God holds the guilty accountable. Now, somebody will say, well, but if he forgives, then why does he say that by no means forgiving the guilty, or by no means clearing the guilty, if he forgives? Now, he's talking about a person who has sinned and doesn't repent. If you don't repent, God does not clear you. He does not overlook our sin. And when we persist in sin, he will hold us accountable. So the fact that God forgives doesn't mean that you just go to him, forgiveness, then you go and do the same thing. Come, forgiveness, go and do the same thing. Come, forgiveness, go and do the same thing. When you do that willfully, he will by no means clear you. So there is a side of God that forgives, but don't joke with it too much. Really, don't joke with it at all. Because he by no means clears the guilty. If you're guilty, you can say, well, God is a forgiving God, so no matter what happens, he'll forgive me. No, he by no means forgiving, clearing the guilty. You need to repent of your sins. You need to turn from your sin to receive forgiveness. He can forgive you to the uttermost. He is gracious. He is compassionate. He is merciful. He is good. He is kind. But don't take it for granted. Because if you sin and continue in sin, by no means will he clear you. So that's the other side of God that people sometimes don't like to look at. We want to look at the fact that he's gracious, he's merciful, and people say, well, God will give you a second chance. Sometimes he doesn't. Sometimes he doesn't give you a second chance. Read the Bible. You find people who never had a second chance. And sometimes when he gives you a second chance, he will give you conditions for the second chance. Because you have to live the way he wants you to live. Don't ever take the grace of God for granted. There is a judgment side. He holds the guilty accountable. And then he says the other thing about his judgment side, very frightening, very frightening. He says, visiting the iniquity of the fathers upon the children and the children's children to the third and fourth generation. He's saying that in the same breath as he's talking about merciful, gracious, compassionate, the same God who forgives, the same God who is compassionate, the same God who is good, the same God who forgives, says, I also visit the iniquity of the fathers upon the children to the third and fourth generation. In other words, God punishes sin for generations. That's a very, very scary thought. Some of the things you are doing now, you are committing your children and your grandchildren, your great-grandchildren who would never meet you. But you're committing them by your actions. What God is saying is that the consequences of sin do not cease when a person dies. When a person dies, the consequences of his sin will not cease. It continues. The consequences cease. The person is gone, but it's almost like you throw a stone into a water body and it creates ripples. Well, you're not throwing any stone any longer, but the ripples will continue and continue and continue. In the same way, when you don't deal with sin in your lifetime, the consequences continue. When a group sins against God, they don't repent, they consign generations after them to the consequences of their sin. So that's one aspect about God that we don't have to joke with. When you're doing something, remember, it's not you alone, it's your children. Listen to me carefully. All of you men who are fooling around, and when I say you are fooling around, you know what I'm talking about. You're married and you're just going out taking other people's daughters and messing up people's lives and thinking you're living a good life. You are
creating a situation that will continue to visit your family. Your children's children. Two generations from you, your daughters are going to start reaping what you have sown. That's the other side of God. If you don't repent, you are consigning generations into a problem. So now somebody marries your daughter and is messing up your daughter's life, and she doesn't know where all of this is coming from. It's because daddy was a mess. The ladies, I spare you for today. But you too. So get this right. There are two sides of the coin. The mercy side, the judgment side. Don't just say, well, God is good, God is kind. As for God, he forgives. Remember, he says, I also visit iniquity. It's two sides. Two sides of him. Now, what makes us avoid the judgment side is repentance. It's repentance. So when I repent, I turn from the judgment to the mercy side. If I don't repent, I enjoy the judgment side. So for all of us who are in that valley of decision, you have to ask yourself, am I turning to the mercy side or to the judgment side? Am I blessing my children? The same he says, he will bless the children for generations, or am I cursing my descendants? It's an awesome thing to curse your descendants.

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0: know that Ghana currently spends more than 8 billion Ghana cedis annually importing food that can be produced locally? 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

0: coming up in this bulletin, Energy and Green Transition Minister John Jinapo assures return of global oil giants like Shell and Chevron to Ghana after a review of laws covering the oil sector. Also in this bulletin, traders at the Odo Market plead with city authorities for a new drainage system as rains wreak havoc in Accra. Later on Food Chain, African government urged to boost seed investment and funding for the agricultural sector. We have details of these and more for you. Please stay. The Joy Business Report is brought to you by Ecobank, the Pan-African Bank, and Imperial General Assurance Solid Protection. I am Pius Kojo-Baka. I look now at our stories. Energy and Green Transition Minister John Jinapo has announced the return of global oil giants like Shell to Ghana's crude oil exploration space. International oil players like ExxonMobil and Chevron were recently forced to freeze their entry to Ghana due to concerns about the country's oil investment laws. But speaking to investors in London, the minister revealed that all their concerns have been addressed to aid their entry.
1: When we assumed office, President's directive was simple: get these issues resolved. And because of the predictability, the certainty that we brought into the sector, and the fairness that we brought into the sector, we've been able to sign a memorandum of understanding with two companies, Eni and the Jubilee Partners, $3.5 billion investment in that sector. I can confirm to you that for the first time, for almost 6 years, this year we are going to turn around the sector and the decline will stop. Because based on the drilling campaigns that we undertook. And so even as we are encouraging you to invest, we want to assure you that so that a certainty when you invest, oil production is increasing, investments are increasing. I just had a meeting with Chevron, Shell, they've signed an MOU. All the big boys are coming back to Ghana.
0: John Jinapo is the Minister for Energy and Green Transition. Now, some traders at the Odo Market in Accra are appealing to city authorities to fix their area's broken drainage system, saying continuous rains would leave their stalls flooded and goods destroyed. The market, located near the Odo River, is one of several low-lying areas in the capital hit hard by yesterday's downpour. Here are some of the traders sharing their ordeal with Joy Business.
2: I sell at Odona market here. Whenever there's rain, we all get frightened because by the time you come, your shop will be filled or something will happen. You see, there's this gutter. It joins the main Odo gutter, the main one, and it overflows, it banks and comes here. But yesterday, one woman was telling me, put your things up so that they will not wet. There's no way. How can I put the things up? I don't have things to put them up. We are pleading with the government to come into our aid and help us. Because if you can see our market here, all the time when the rain falls like this, and we have a gutter just behind us. So we are pleading with the government to come and may help out with the, especially the gutter, so that the main drainage is at the end of the road. So we are pleading with the government to come to our aid and help us.
3: The flooding and the low patronage. When you take loan, you can't pay. Because of the delay, they can't come inside to come and buy the things. So when you can't pay our loans, it's very difficult. Because if you don't make sales, how are you going to pay your loan?
0: You heard some traders at the Odo Market in Accra appealing to city authorities to fix the area's broken drainage system after yesterday's downpour. Now, the Chamber of Agribusiness has restated that it expects government to implement recommendations it published in conjunction with other civil society organizations to protect tomato farmers when 7 Ghanaian tomato traders and drivers were killed and several others were injured on Friday, February 14 this year during a violent militant attack in northern Burkina Faso. One of the recommendations was to invest in tomato production. Chief Executive Officer of the Chamber, Anthony Morrison, complained that tomato producers and processors must be protected against cheap imports.
4: If we do not strengthen their protection mechanism for both producers and processors, in Ghana, indigenous producers and processors must be protected. Every country does that. Even the superpowers, China and America, they are protecting their manufacturers and farmers. And we also need to develop same. We can't be here and allow cheaper imports, especially as you can see for the case of tomatoes and also rice.
0: Anthony Morrison is the CEO of the Chamber of Agribusiness Ghana. Now, the Ghana Export Promotion Authority says it is positioning the country as a leading destination for sourcing agricultural produce. Agriculture contributed about $710 million out of the $5 billion earned from Ghana's non-traditional exports, highlighting its growing role in the country's export performance. Head of Agribusiness at the authority, Fred Asante Omani, says Ghanaian businesses must become export-ready to fully take advantage of global market opportunities. He made the remarks on the Super Morning Show as part of the Joy Business Agri Business Month.
5: The export space is about meeting standards and being compliant with some of these things. So you need to show capacity in that as well. Capacity in packaging, capacity in certification, because you can't do export without certification. So for your cottage industry, I mean, the basic certificate you should be able to have for your products, like FDA, GSA, PPRC for the fresh and all of that, you need to be export ready.
0: Okay.
5: Because, you know, export is about getting the right information, the right trade related information.
0: Mm-hmm.
5: If you don't have the right information, you are out.
0: Head of Agribusiness at the Ghana Export Promotion Authority, Fred Asante Omani, speaking there. Now, Minister for Food and Agriculture, Eric Opoku, has made a case for stronger regional partnerships to significantly reduce rice imports across the sub-region and strengthen food self-sufficiency. Speaking on the final day of the West Africa Rice Investment Roundtable in Accra, the minister stressed that Ghana and its West African counterparts must deepen collaboration in rice production, processing, and the trade to reduce over-reliance on imports that continue to strain economies.
6: It is the framework within which Ghana's rice market will operate going forward. What remains open and what we welcome is partnership on how it is implemented. How importers, millers, aggregators, and farmer organizations come together to make it work for everyone.
0: Away from that, Managing Director of Acacia Insurance, Araba Isumenu, says the company's entry into the retail health insurance market is aimed at closing a major healthcare financing gap for individuals who are not covered by corporate health insurance schemes. Speaking at the launch of the company's new retail health insurance product, Eden Care, she notes that the initiative is designed to provide accessible and affordable healthcare protection while reducing the financial burden of medical expenses on individuals and families.
7: What we are doing today at Acacia is because we identified a gap between what the employers offer us as employees and what individuals would want to have. Not everyone works in the corporate field and not everyone can be part of a corporate health insurance. So we identified that there are people who have to cough up huge sums of money when they fall ill. And that health financing is a real issue. And so we thought of providing a product that would bridge the gap.
0: Now, Samsung Ghana has launched a new mini AI-led television, introducing a new era of immersive home entertainment designed to bring families, football fans, and people closer to the moments they love the most. Head of Department for Consumer Electronics at Samsung Ghana, Vishwas, reaffirmed the company's commitment to use devices to reconnect families during the upcoming football fiesta.
8: And at Samsung, we believe experiences like these should be bigger, they should feel smarter, more immersive. Whether you're at home, you're at the office, like you said, or you're inside the stadium, that moment should be. That belief is what brings us together today. We are very, very proud at Samsung to showcase our new Samsung Vision AI Mini LED TV lineup.
0: Head of Department for Consumer Electronics at Samsung Ghana, Vishwas Sigzana there. Still listening to the Joy Business Report. Efforts to transform Africa's agricultural sector is gaining renewed attention as stakeholders push for stronger policies and increased investment to boost food security. Today on Food Chain, President of AGRA, Alice Washaza, is calling on African governments to prioritize investment in seed systems, boost agricultural financing, and remove barriers to intra-African trade as part of efforts to transform the continent's food security landscape.
9: As African countries seek to strengthen food security and transform the agricultural sectors, calls are growing for greater investments and policy reforms. Today on The Food Chain, President of AGRA, Alice Ruweza, stressed the need for governments across the continent to prioritize seed programs. According to her, access to quality seeds remain critical to improving crop yields and helping farmers adapt to the growing challenges posed by climate change.
10: A national seed policy is important because you need to make sure that you can provide seed available seed trade to the farmer, but also markets. The markets trade policy is also important. We support trade policy. We support policies on mechanization, on making sure that there's a mechanization. I'll give you an example. There are some countries where we've had to support the reduction of tariffs on mechanization so that mechanization can be made available to the farmer. So we've had those. We've had supported policies where the size of the bag of the potatoes that are sold in the market, because that was affecting the price the farmer could get.
11: She also called for stronger efforts to facilitate food trade among African countries, noting that barriers to intra-African trade continue to limit access to markets and food availability across the continent.
10: So the intra-Africa trade is very important. When we started the Continental Free Trade Area, it was to boost intra-Africa trade. And you know that CADAP also is about tripling intra-Africa trade. One of the biggest challenges has been the lack of the connectivity, the infrastructure, or the non-tariff barriers such as, you know, the customs, the number of days it takes to clear. All of those have made it more expensive for Africa to trade intra-Africa and import more, cheaper to import. So we must fix that. We need to make it cheaper for Africa to produce in Africa and trade in Africa and provide the infrastructure that is available. So that in the Africa Continental Free Trade Area, is our vehicle to do that. But we need to support it by making sure that the connectivity is there, that the corridors work.
11: Ruweza further urged governments to increase budgetary allocations to agriculture, arguing that greater investment in the sector is essential to building resilient food systems.
10: Agriculture is 25% of Africa's GDP in most countries, but the contribution in most countries is probably 5%. So it's a big mismatch, because a sector that produces 25% of your gross domestic product should receive an equal contribution or more. When you look across the world, the United States and other countries that have really transformed, Brazil, their contribution to the sector is double the GDP contribution. And so, yes, we need our governments to contribute much, much more to the sector. And I think in many ways, the sector needs to be seen as a thriving business.
11: The call from AGRA highlights a broader consensus among agriculture stakeholders that Africa's food future will depend on bold investment choices, stronger seed systems, and more open trade across borders. That's it for today's edition of The Food Chain with me, Jesse Aram Agbapo.
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3: 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May I have your attention for a couple of funeral announcements? The Dako Preko and Bamfo families of Tema, Site 21, Community 1. The chief mourners, Eduane Busia of Oboming and Abetifi. Nana Ifapinamang III, Oboming Hine. Nana Yaokwe II, Oboming Hima. Nana Song Date II, Adishihine, Oboming. Eduane Busia Pining Berima Osebeko, Oboming. Nana Kisi Preko II, Benkum Hini of Abetifi. Nana Ifa Buachi, Benkum Ebusia Pining, Abetifi. Teacher Boating, Father, Tema, and brothers and sisters, Mr. Opongo Furin Koko, and the Resurrection Power in Living Bread Church, Tema, announce the peaceful passing of their beloved father, uncle, elder, and servant of God, Ebusia Pining Elder Emmanuel Kofi Dako Preko. He was 82. Funeral arrangements are as follows. There will be a wake on Friday, the 5th of June, 2026, at Site 21 Bungalow Car Park near Obonu FM, Community 1, Tema, at 8 p.m. Burial service Saturday, the 6th of June, 2026, at the Joint Church, Community 7, Tema, at 8 a.m. Burial will be private. Funeral rite Saturday, the 6th of June, 2026, at the Cocoa Board Park, Community 6, Tema, at 1 p.m. Attire, black and white. Thanksgiving service will be held on Sunday, the 7th of June, 2026, at the Resurrection Power and Living Bread Church, Community 9, Tema, at 8 a.m. Final funeral rites, Sunday, 7th June, 2026, at the Cocoa Board Park, Community 6, Tema, at 1 p.m. Attire, white. Widow, Mrs. Christiana Dako Preko, a.k.a. Christiana Owusua, or Sisiya, Tema. 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Mrs. Vera Abuaji, Tema. 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Dr. Kwesi Ajumang Bediako, 37 Military Hospital, Accra. Grandchildren, 13. All friends and sympathizers are cordially invited. Osaberi Ma Kwame Otudate III, Mampong Hene, Nane Kuya Pabia, Mampong Ekuya Pim Himia, Ebusia Pening Yao Angwa Abuade of Mampong Ekiapim, Nana Okofu Ayebeko the First, Obosuma Sehene, and Obiapingin Comfort M. Anakwa, regret to announce the passing of their beloved Opinion Engineer Joe Alex Ofe, a.k.a. Dada Joe. He was 88. Funeral arrangements are as follows. Friday, the 5th of June, 2026, the body will lie in state at the family house, Achia Biafie, Obosuma Se Ekiapim. Saturday, the 6th of June, 2026, burial service at the Ebenezer Presbyterian Church of Ghana, Obosumasi Kiapim, at 9 a.m. prompt. Interment will be at the Obosumasi Presbyterian Cemetery. Final funeral rites, Obosumasi Presby Park, 1 to 6 p.m. Sunday, the 7th of June, 2026, Thanksgiving service at Ebenezer Presbyterian Church of Ghana, Obosumasi Kiapim, at 9 a.m. Family gathering at Obosumasi Presby Park from 1 to 6 p.m. Dress code, Saturday, black and white. Sunday, all white. Children, Mr. Sari Ofe, Alex Joe Ofe Jr., Emma Utuafa, Hannah Utuafa, Mrs. Hannah Baden, Comfort Utuafa, Nana Alex Eko Utu Arthur, Samuel Ofe Arthur Senior, Samuel Ofe Arthur Junior, Florence Ofe, Juliana Boating, Martha Eno Boating, Ofe Isiedu, Jacob, David Utu Arthur and Jacob Ofe. All friends and sympathizers are cordially invited. End of the announcements.
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Me, Michael Bolting on your radio with that one. Before that, Celine Dion came through with Stand By Your Side. Also played Whitney Houston and CeCe Winans, Count On Me, and kickstarted it. That's What Friends Are For by Dionne Warwick Elton, John Gladys Knight, and Stevie Wonder. Released in 1972. Yesterday was a very hectic one. It was wild, it was crazy, so many things happening all around us. And I thought, why not start the show this way? Just to encourage ourselves, just to give us hope. And we're hoping that at the end of the day, our country will work, the leaders will do what must be done to ensure that the country does work. Everyone will do their bit to ensure that happens at the end of it all. My name is Akofo. Welcome to Ignition on Joy 99.7 FM. 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My name is Akofo. You're welcome, welcome, welcome. We're hoping that our playlist will keep you company while you're going about your day. Speaking of, though, a few of your messages have come in, and so let's just quickly check in with you on the other side. How are you doing, though? And how's your day going so far? White Down from DC says, when the weather's like this and your selections are on point, oh boy, I killed the show, huh? Well, shouts to all our listeners and also the data team of MTN House and Anita. I just like it when she's... I like it when she smiles. Says you should be careful out there and avoid flooding areas. Well, she's here and I'm pretty sure she's heard your message. Thank you.

0: Well, happy birthday to Erica Bing from your wife and kids, Jaden, Jude, and Kiki to you. Says we love you so much. Your plus one. Enjoy to the fullest. I've got a message from Evergreen Linda Nusu says, I'm hearing you loud and clear. Big ups, girl. Loving the tunes. So soothing. I'm glad you tuned in and you're loving every bit of it. It's Thursday. I'm tuned in as usual in your playlist. Birthday wish to Mrs. Comfort Appeal, First Baptist Church in Tema. Today, 4th June, is your birthday. And belated birthday wish to Mrs. Sylvia Caesar, also of First Baptist Church in Tema. And you celebrated your birthday yesterday. Coming from Mabokuma Wendy Javier Usi of Tema. Hello, Sylvie. Your playlist is so on point. It's really good for this kind of weather, pa. Friends. Oh, Dorothy in Achimota. Hey, Dorothy. It's been a while. How are you doing? Boniface of Community 25 also comes in to say, good afternoon, AK. A great weather here with soothing serenades to match. Thank you and the team. Well, thank you for tuning in. Regina Bell and Peeble Bryson with A Whole New World.
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Abel Brightsing with Love Always Finds a Way from his album Take No Prisoners, 1985. He was born on April 13, 1951. Was an American singer and songwriter, and after collaborating with singers Luther Vandross and CeCe Houston on his debut album Peebo in 1976, he signed to Capitol Records and released the 1978 albums Reaching for the Sky and Crosswinds, which were certified gold by the Recording Industry Association of America. And in 1984, he signed to Elektra Records and released the single If Ever You're in My Arms Again. It spent several weeks atop the Adult Contemporary charts. And he's also contributed to several Disney animated feature soundtracks, collaborating with Celine Dion on Beauty and the Beast, Regina Bell on A Whole New World, with the latter becoming the first song from an animated feature film to top the Billboard Hot 100. Brightsing was a winner of 2 Grammy Awards, both attributed to his Disney duets. He sadly passed June 2nd, 2026. Well, thank you very much for being a part of our show today. Wherever you tuned in from, we appreciate it. Back on your radio same time next week. She was produced by Anita Tay and Kofi Hayford, with support from Ida Lemaire. My name is Akofa. Enjoy the rest of your day. We're signing off with Celine Dion and Peebo Brightsing with Beauty and the Beast.

0: Hello, welcome to Joy Headline News at 2. The National Disaster Management Organization is warning residents of the national capital to take weather alerts seriously and also switch off electrical appliances whenever the rains set in after the capital was hit by a night of flood, fire and a deadly building collapse. The caution follows last night's incident, as earlier said. Now let's hear from Greater Accra NADMO PRO Abdallah Ashu Larry.
1: Advice we always give to our people is whenever they see signs of rain, they should take the necessary precautions and then switch off all their electrical gadgets. So whatever update or precautions that comes from GMET or NADMO, we should take it very seriously.
0: Meanwhile, President of the Ghana Institution of Engineers, Ludwig Anan Hesse, has attributed the persistent flooding problem to decades of poor planning.
2: All the water retention areas in Accra have been compromised. So we've brought this on ourselves. We don't need a prophet anymore. And we have multiple floodings in multiple places in Accra every year. We compound this by leaving a lot of open places, and even the downstream water farms, we are filling them. Sakumo, Nopeshi, Kole. If we continue this way, we put ourselves in a disaster.
0: The Criminal Division of the Accra High Court has dismissed an application filed by the Bono Regional Chairman of the New Patriotic Party, Kwame Bafo, popularly known as Abronye DC, seeking a variation of his bail conditions after he failed to comply with the court's order to surrender his passport. The court has subsequently ordered his immediate remand into police custody and also directed that he remain in detention until he fulfills the conditions imposed by the court. Moving on, civil society organizations are calling for a model law and an independent political party regulator to control campaign spending and level the electoral playing field. The call follows the January 2026 study by the Gender Center for Empowerment Development, which says the high cost of campaigns continue to disadvantage women, persons with disability, and other marginalized groups. A governance specialist with the Center for Democratic Development is warning the growing influence of money in politics could undermine the credibility of Ghana's elections.
3: We only hear about political audits and all that when it comes to electoral season, and so there are gaps. And again, the existing law focuses on the political parties, but do not also focus on the candidates. And so you see that you have individuals who might be financing a political party, but they are not qualified per the law.
0: Well, Renault has expanded its footprint in Ghana's growing SUV market with the launch of two new models. And my colleague Evelyn Ampau was there and filed this report.
4: The all-new Grand Colus and Cardian are Renault's latest attempt to capture a larger share of Ghana's growing SUV market. Chief Executive Officer of Premier Motors Renault Ghana, Jihad Hijazi, says the models represent a new chapter for the Renault brand.
5: The Grand Colus embodies sophistication, space, advanced technology, and premium comforts. It is designed for individuals and families who desire refinements without compromise. It's basically for very discerning customers. The Cardian, on the other hand, represents a new generation of smart urban mobility. Bold, dynamic, efficient, and perfectly suited for modern lifestyle. Mainly the youngsters and those seeking their first vehicles.
0: Before we go, I tell you about what the Joy Brands is doing for Father's Day. They are taking them to Safari for an escape. It will be a grand ultimate weekend celebration for fathers and father figures. The fun-filled adventure promises relaxation, excitement, and quality family bonding, featuring thrilling side attractions such as island party experience, board games, and lawn tennis. There will also be a unique opportunity of animal feeding alongside many other exciting activities. Why not call Lois now on 053-100-3813. Is the Joy Safari Escape. Just book a slot for you and your father or for him alone. That's it for the news at 2. I am Hannah Odami.
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0: 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Scary!
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0: Okay, 11 minutes past 2 p.m. Ladies and gentlemen, a good afternoon to you. I do believe that you're doing well on a Thursday afternoon. My name is Kofi Hayford. I'm back here with Drive Time on Joy from now till 5:30, bringing you some sunshine after last night's floods in most parts of the city. I hope that you made it to work today. I'm very sure that some of you didn't make it to work this morning after last night's downpour. My heart goes out to you if you were affected by the floods last night, okay? But hey, today is another day and I'm pretty sure help is on the way if you haven't received one yet. I'm here with the entire team, Philip Nye, Anita Teo, Liver Fanyong, Aida Lemaire, Mavis Aheto, and Nana Kwekwe Misa. If you have some time, you can interact with us via X. The hashtag is Drive on Joy. It's same on Facebook. And of course, on WhatsApp, it's 055-111-997. 055-111-997 is the WhatsApp number. You know, last night brought some heavy rainfall. And so today, I'd like to check in with our listeners. Yeah, how are you doing today? I'd love to hear from you. Just give me a call, okay? I want you to give me a call briefly. Let's do about 3 calls. Let me find out how you're doing this afternoon. Before we go into our playlist for today, before I even tell you about what we're doing and what the show is going to be about today, 0302-216-541. 0302-216-541. Last night was crazy, I can tell you. I got home around 2 a.m., just because I had to stay back at the office and ensure that the roads were clear. I don't know about what you went through. Some of you called us and shared with us. And of course, some of the stories were heartbreaking. But it's another day. So let's find out how you're doing before we can continue with our Drive Time show today. 0302-216-541. I have my first call already. Hello.
1: Hello.
0: Hi, madam. Good afternoon. How are you doing?
1: Hi, good afternoon. I'm good. Yourself?
0: I'm okay. Thank you so much for calling us. Your name and where you're calling us from, please.
1: My name is Mrs. Frimpong. I'm calling from the office.
0: Oh, Mrs. Frimpong. But this voice sounds familiar, though.
1: I know.
0: Mrs. Frimpong, how is it going so far?
1: Can't complain. Yesterday was crazy, but at least we're safe. That's the most important thing.
0: So
1: my heart goes out to all those who really went through it. It's rather unfortunate.
0: Right, right. But you and your family are safe, right?
1: Yeah, we good.
0: Did you lose any properties?
1: No.
0: Okay, and no one was injured?
1: No, not at all.
0: Okay, all right. Thank you so much for calling us and for, you know, sharing words of encouragement with those that were affected. God bless you, yeah?
1: Amen.
0: All righty, all righty. Bye. Okay, so that was our first call over there, Mrs. Frimpong, wife of Mr. Kweku Frimpong of the Brotherhood fame. Thank you so much for sharing these words of encouragement with us. But you can do same as well if you want to share with us what you went through last night. You can do so briefly, or you can tell us how the day is going so far today. There's been some sunshine in your life. God has been good. You have life and you want to say thank you, God, that I made it through another June 3. 0302-216-541. Alternatively, you can text me on our WhatsApp number, right? So we can move on with the show. 055-1111-997. It's the WhatsApp number. 055-1111-997. A bit later on in the show, that's at 4:30 during our Drive Chat, we're going to be talking about the floods and what we need to do as a country moving forward. We have heard way too many stories about floods in the past few years. Is it becoming a thing? Or there's something we can do? What is it that we can do to improve upon the situation? Drainage situation. Yeah, we'll talk about that at 4:30, so get ready, especially if you were affected by the floods last night. At 4:30, I'll be activating the phone so you can call me and then we have a conversation. But before that, Akofa is going to come through at 3:30 with what's happening around the world. And then at 4 o'clock, Daniel Kranting is going to come through with Global Sports to update you on what's happening in the world of sports. And then at 5:20, Akofa would return with what's happening in the world of entertainment. But you know that despite the rains, our fathers need to be celebrated, right? I'm pretty sure a lot of fathers yesterday did a lot to save their families together with the mummies, right? Yeah. And so this Father's Day, we want you to join the joint brands for the Joy Safari Escape, a grand ultimate weekend-long celebration of fathers and father figures from June 20 to 21. You can enjoy breakfast from Safari Homes, a luxury stay at Aqua Safari with river tours, boat cruises, fish, tortoise and monitor lizard feeding, underwater cave view, eco park tours to see an array of wildlife, buffet meals, an island party with live band music and unstoppable mixes from DJs. Listen, we don't want you to leave the kids behind. We know daddies love the kids. I keep saying that. 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That is the number to call. Lois on, okay? Yeah. There's going to be great music on the show regardless. It's going to be in our music suite that is brought to you by Echo Bank. Once again, my name is Kofi Hayford. And listen, I can't help but start the show with this song. It's a song that's going to prick our thoughts on what we're doing to our nation and what we can do as well. My heart goes out to you if you were affected by the flood.

I know you know this one very well. A 1972 classic from Johnny Nash. I can see clearly now. I can see all obstacles in my way. Gone are the dark clouds that had me blind. It's going to be a bright, bright, sunshiny day. Yes, that's what this man says on that record. And I hope that it brings you some hope and some comfort as well. Of course, we're still talking about the floods from last night at 4:30. We're going to be activating the phones. I've seen a couple of messages here. I'm happy to know that regardless of the rain, a lot of us are doing really well. For those of you who are still under the effects of the flood last night, our hearts go out to you. Our music sweep is brought to you by Echo Bank, the Pan-African Bank. My name is Kofi Hayford, and I'm sitting in for the man Lexis Bale. We're here from now till 5:30, so please keep it locked right here. Let me play you one more record, and then I can talk to you about some other things that you need to know during this time of the rains. Here is Jimmy Cliff, Mamie Rivers to Cross. Pay attention to the lyrics. It's live here on Drive Time on Joy.

That's Jimmy Cliff right there, Many Rivers to Cross. Bringing our time to 19 minutes to 3 p.m. here on Joy 99.7. Keep in mind that at 3 p.m.

That's Jimmy Cliff right there, Many Rivers to Cross. Bringing our time to 19 minutes to 3 p.m. here on Joy 99.7. Keep in mind that at 3 p.m., we're going to cross over to the BBC to bring you what's happening around the world in the news. But our music sweep is brought to you by Ecobank, the Pan-African Bank. The board of directors of Ecobank Ghana wishes to inform shareholders that dividends will be paid for the 2025 financial year following a strong financial performance and Ecobank Ghana PLC's commitment to delivering value to its shareholders and maintaining a resilient financial position. Shareholders are therefore reminded of the annual general meeting scheduled for Wednesday, the 7th of June 2026 at the Ecobank head office, Ridge, Accra. The meeting will also be streamed live at the Ecobank at www.ecobankghagm.com. Key highlights will include the approval of financial statements, dividend declaration, and other statutory business. We look forward to engaging our shareholders at the upcoming AGM. Ecobank Ghana PLC, delivering value backed by strong financial performance. Ecobank, a better way, a better Africa. Let's talk about AGL. 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

0: 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That is the numbers, those are the numbers to call, yeah? Okay, now let's talk about Safari Valley Eco Park. 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What are you waiting for? Please take the kids, yeah? All of you who are listening to me right now, Mrs. Frimpong, you called in earlier. Please take the kids, all right? And take Mr. Frimpong along. Visit Safari Valley Eco Park with your friends and family today for the thrill of a lifetime. If you want to make any inquiries before embarking on your journey, please feel free to do so. 059-691-4394. 059-691-4394. That is the number to call. Now, Mercy Ships is a humanitarian NGO that provides free specialized surgeries. Now, at the invitation of the government of Ghana, Mercy Ships, the Global Mercy, will sail back into Tema earlier August. Patient registration will take place from Monday, 18th of May to Friday, 5th of June. I think that is already done. In fact, tomorrow is the deadline. Mercy Ships will be registering patients for free with the following surgical conditions: facial tumors, cleft lip and cleft palate, inguinal hernias, large soft tissue masses like lipomas, blindness from cataract, burn contracture, bow legs for children 4 to 12 years old, knocked knees for children 4 to 12 years old, women leaking urine after giving birth, and women suffering from prolapse and or fibroids. Please, don't go to the registration center for a checkup or medical treatment. I think the registration has been going on, and the deadline is tomorrow. All right, and the locations for the registration will be in the district and regional hospitals. Mercy Ships patient registration is free. You don't need to pay anything to anyone. Please take note of that. If you're just joining us, this is Drive Time on Joy 99.7 FM. You're hanging out with me, Kofi Hayford. Let me just remind you that we're coming your way with the Joy Safari Escape, a grand ultimate weekend long celebration of fathers and father figures from 20th June to 21st of June. Loads and loads of activities for you to enjoy, for you to treat your daddy to, for you to treat the father figures to, all right? Single, 4,000 Ghana cedis, double, 6,000 Ghana cedis, and a family of four is going for 10,000 Ghana cedis. You want to book your spot now before next week or before the date, yeah, so that you can be a part of this escape. Please call or WhatsApp Lois on 0531003813 to book your spot. Last night brought some heavy rainfall, and I've been wanting to check in with our listeners this afternoon. If you can hear me right now, why don't you text me? How is the day going? Did you have a good sleep? And what about this morning? If you are affected, has the situation improved? Were you able to salvage some of your items if you are affected by the flood? For those of you who are stuck in traffic, how was the situation like? What time did you get home? I want to know all about you because you matter to me. I care so much about you. So text me 055-1111-997. 055-1111-997. We're only 10 minutes away from going for the news from the BBC. And I think it'll be nice for us to listen to this song from our brother Michael Jackson the late. And we do believe that someday in the future, most definitely, we wouldn't be waking up to floods and having such a hard time getting home with our kids, innocent kids. Michael Jackson says, "Heal the world."
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think about the generations and to say we want to make it a better place for our children and our children's children so that they know it's a better world for them.

0: That's Michael Jackson right there. He says, heal the world. Well, let me also say big thanks to the policeman in Ghana who were on the grounds yesterday to help the situation. The Ghana National Fire Service. The fire outbreak at Tudu Makola area. I know you guys worked tirelessly to bring the fire under control. Thank you so much. There's still more to be done to make Ghana a better place. Michael Jackson, Heal the World, brings our time to 3 minutes to 3 p.m. here on Joy 99.7 FM. On the brighter side, a number of you are celebrating your birthdays today. If you're celebrating your birthday today, happy, happy birthday going out to you. From Mr. Godson Gakpe, he says his son is 2 years old today. Kobla Gakpe, happy, happy birthday going out to you. Confidence, Selom Kobla Gakpe, you're 2 years old today. Happy birthday going out to you. Today is a special day as the Kudewura family celebrate an incredible father, grandpa, and a remarkable man at 70. A happy birthday going out to a retired WO1 Rolling Zuma. Kudewura, I hope I got the surname right. May God continue to bless you with good health, strength, and many beautiful years ahead. Happy birthday going out to WO1 Rolling Zuma Kudewura. Also, a happy 40th birthday to Linda Nasego Paintel. Linda Nasego Paintel, happy 40th birthday going out to you. It's coming from Kweku, who says you should have a good one. I'm so happy to know that you're 40. God bless you, yeah? Hey, hey, good afternoon to you. I hope you're doing very well. Yes, I am. Kindly wish Mrs. Lydia Ekpea Samoa of Ashaiman a very happy birthday today on behalf of our three children. May the good Lord bless her for her thoughtfulness. My name is Asamoa, the husband. So to you, madam, Mrs. Lydia Ekpea Samoa, your husband, Mr. Asamoa, and your three beautiful children, say a happy birthday going out to you. May God continue to bless you and make you great, yeah? Well, if you've got birthday wishes for your family and friends, you can also send them in 055-111-997. Victoria from Agbogba says that her sons got home after 12 midnight. The Agbogba Road was a big, long river on the Agbogba Road, actually, and no car could drive through. The three big drains on the road overflowed, and it was too dangerous for anyone to drive through. I'm so happy that you made a very good decision of waiting until, you know, it was safe to cross. Thank you so much for making that very important decision, Victoria from Agbogba, and I hope that you have had a more brighter day today. Happy birthday going out to Sister Melody Atepo in Kansas, USA, from your brother Savior, going out to you. We'll be going to the BBC in just a couple of seconds, but let me remind you that if you need fuel, make the smart stop at Star Oil, which is Ghana's largest oil marketing company. All right, I'll tell you more about it after the BBC news. When we come back, we'll do some jam because we're happy as well. All right, it's another day. My name is Kofi Hayford. Please don't go anywhere. Stay on.
1: Focus on Africa. Multiple African countries continue to evacuate their citizens from South Africa following heightened anti-immigrant protests and attacks. We speak to a returnee.
2: The people, they just asked away. They didn't ask us that we have documents of note. Just asked away. So that thing's unfair.
1: And a conversation with one of Nigeria's most influential musicians, Kobams Asukwo, on navigating the music industry while being visually impaired.
3: It's such a powerful medium, and so whenever I find the opportunity to work on a project that highlights the importance of something for Africa or for women or for persons living with disability or whatever, you know, I jump on those.
1: That's all on the BBC Tonight in Focus. First, the news.
4: BBC News with Sue Montgomery. The leader of the Iranian-backed militant group Hezbollah says any deal between Lebanon and Israel amounts to surrender and defeat. The statement by Naim Qassem further undermines the US-brokered truce. Lena Sinjab is in Beirut.
5: Naim Qasem's words undermine efforts to find a lasting solution for the war in Lebanon. Speaking after Hezbollah claimed to have targeted Israeli forces in the south, he rejected not just the deal, but the negotiations. As did, he insisted, broad segments of the Lebanese people. For many, the announcement of a ceasefire was a mixed blessing. Relief at an end to the war, if it happens, but one that can be seen as a defeat. Hezbollah don't want that humiliation. They want a comprehensive ceasefire that provides for the withdrawal of Israeli troops and the return of residents of southern Lebanon to their homes.
4: President Trump has lashed out at the House of Representatives for passing a largely symbolic resolution against the war in Iran. The measure directs him to withdraw U.S. forces or win approval from Congress to continue the conflict. From Washington, Gary O'Donoghue.
6: Donald Trump described the four Republicans who supported the vote as grandstanders and said they should be ashamed of themselves. Last month, he was equally angered by a group of Republicans who backed a similar vote in the Senate. Neither motion is likely to go anywhere, as the president can veto it, even if both chambers agree on the same resolution. But it is another important sign that, increasingly, as the president moves towards the second half of his final term in office, some are starting to feel emboldened to risk his wrath.
4: The Trump administration insists an existing act limiting his war powers is unconstitutional. The British Prime Minister Keir Starmer has accused Elon Musk of trying to whip up division in Britain following anger over the police handling of the murder of a white student by a Sikh. Mr. Musk has been actively posting about the Henry Novak case, who was handcuffed and arrested as he lay dying after being stabbed. His killer had falsely accused him of racism. Sir Keir said the billionaire's actions were unwelcome.
7: Musk again has been interfering in our politics in the last few days, trying to whip up division. That is not who we are in Britain. In Britain, we are reasonable, tolerant people. When we have a terrible case like Henry's case, Henry Novak, we react calmly, as his family have done.
4: A British sexual abuse charity says hundreds more women have come forward, detailing abuse they suffered at the hands of the former owner of the luxury London department store Harrods. The Survivors Trust said they had received more than 600 reports related to late Mohammed Al-Fayed. Hundreds of women have accused him of rape. BBC News. Pakistan says India is weaponizing water with two recently announced projects affecting a river that both countries share. The foreign ministry said any measures endangering Pakistan's water and food security were illegal and unacceptable. In 1960, the two neighbors signed the Indus Water Treaty, sharing the resources of rivers that flow from India to Pakistan. The brother of Spain's prime minister has been giving evidence in his own corruption trial. It's just one of several criminal proceedings of people close to the socialist leader, Pedro Sanchez. Phoebe Hobson reports.
8: It's the latest legal update in a series of proceedings that threaten Pedro Sanchez's government. David Sanchez, the prime minister's younger brother, is accused of influence peddling and misuse of public office while working as the head of performing arts in the city of Badajoz. This is something he denies. The prime minister's wife will also appear in court later this month charged with corruption following a two-year investigation. She's alleged to have used her relationship with the prime minister to advance her career and also misusing public funds. Last month, Spanish police raided the Socialist Party's headquarters following accusations of illegal interference into corruption investigations.
4: The embassy of the Democratic Republic of Congo has outlined a voluntary repatriation program for its nationals in South Africa as attacks against foreigners continue. Congolese who want to leave are being told to take advantage of a scheme coordinated by the UN Refugee Agency. Two people have been killed by mobs demanding that migrants leave. FIFA has banned fans from bringing refillable water bottles into World Cup venues, saying the move is to prevent risk and injury to players and attendees. The last-minute change has been criticised by heat experts, who say it will increase the risk of heat-related health incidents. FIFA says fans will be able to buy water in the stadiums. BBC News.
9: 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Son, we are so proud of you for setting up this hospital. I really love those hospital beds and waiting chairs. By the way, did you import them?
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16: Welcome to the Joy Sports World Cup Minute with me, Daniel Hranting. Seven African referees have been included in the final list of officials selected for the 2026 FIFA World Cup to be hosted across United States of America, Canada, and Mexico. The expanded 48-team tournament will run from 11 June to 19 July 2026. As preparations ramp up, the World Football Governing Body FIFA has released a list for the match officials for the tournament, with seven African referees making the list. Leading the list is Pierre Ghislain Acho of Gabon, alongside South Africa Tom Ambongile, Somalia's Omar Abdul Kadir Artan, a trio representing the diversity and growing strength of African officiating. They are joined by Mauritania's Dahani Beida, Algeria's highly rated Mustafa Gobal, the experienced Egyptian Amin Mohamed Omar, and Morocco's Jalal Jayed. And that's all for the Joy Sports World Cup Minute with me, Daniel Hranting.
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0: Some classic hip life records right here on your show. Your own show that you call Drive Time on Joy. And we love to call it that too. I'm so happy that you're here with us. Thank you so much for leaving the dials locked on Joy 99.7 FM. My name is Kofi Hayford. In just about 4 minutes, Akofa will be coming through to update us on what's happening around the world. But I'm still reminding you, because I really need you to be a part of the conversation at 4:30. Yeah, that's about an hour and 4 minutes away from now. Last night, heavy rainfall, the floods. I know you have a story to tell. I would really want to learn of your experience from last night, even though it's unpleasant. But, of course, the main focus is to find out what all of us can do to help the situation get better as time goes on. We don't want to leave our country in tatters for the next generation. So what are we going to do? Let's find out at 4:30 when you call me, you share your story with me, and then we can have a conversation. How about that? It's cool, right? Okay. There are three figures that I need you to keep in mind. 4,000 Ghana cedis, 6,000 Ghana cedis, and 10,000 Ghana cedis. And these figures are in connection with the Joy Safari Escape, which is the ultimate weekend-long celebration of our fathers and father figures on June 20 and 21. We're jetting off to Aqua Safari, but before that, we'll even have breakfast from Safari Homes. And we're going to indulge in loads and loads of activities like boat cruises. We're going to monitor lizard feeding. We're going to see, you know, underwater cave view, eco park tours to see an area of wildlife, buffet meals, an island party with live band and unstoppable mixes from the DJs. So if it is single, 4,000 cedis, double, 6,000 cedis, and a family of four, 10,000 Ghana cedis, please. 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And when you hear this, you know the queen is in the building. Wagwan girl, the mad thing I read.
1: Me deepan.
0: That's right. I'm happy that you deepan because last night you and I were here until midnight.
1: We went through it.
0: Charlie. What was the situation in your area though?
1: So, one thing about...
0: I mean, that should be your first story for around the world, because...
1: It's not my first story. Leave me alone.
0: Well, I am giving you your first story. It's not your first story.
1: No. So, the thing about Taifa and Taifa Junction is that, you know, there's a huge gutter. But when it rains heavily, it does overflow. So it ends up, you know, flooding the entire junction and all of that. And good thing for me was when we finally got there, the damage had been done. Right. So the road was cleared, but you could tell that it brought a lot of filth on the stretch, so you could see the damage that it had caused, over the period. But so,
0: and that actually, that actually means that we are also part of the problem. I mean, floods are natural.
1: We are part of the problem.
0: Yeah, but we are part of the problem because sometimes when you see the debris,
1: filth that is coming out of the gutters,
0: Charlie, it's crazy. It's crazy.
1: I think even before last night's rain, I think ending of May thereabouts, it rained as well. And I saw a video where someone mentioned, I think that someone was talking about the fact that it was Alaju's, that huge gutter there. Because there's a young girl who put a dustpan on her head, poured her garbage into the water. And people are asking, like, already we're battling with people settling at places they are not supposed to settle in, like building in waterways and everything. Yeah. And people will come out, when you were building, it's waterway. We get that part. And I'm also upset with the people who give out the permits. Why are you giving permits?
0: They don't it's two ways, because sometimes they don't get the permits, but they still go ahead. But they're still at fault because why do you allow
1: the problem.
0: Them to build?
1: How are we running a country and a space where people are putting up structures at places they are not supposed to put up structures?
0: Right.
1: The country is how many years old? 69, isn't it? We'll be 70 next year. We can't be dilly-dallying about this all the time. It's exhausting, Charlie.
0: It is.
1: Oh.
0: Akofa Bo.
1: I am old, man.
0: Come on. But I'm happy that you made it back here in time for ignition.
1: In one piece.
0: Thank
1: you. Because I was worried.
0: Did you sleep well?
1: Yeah,
0: but it was okay. Which I nanny when you go home, Kwadia.
1: But it took me a while.
0: That's because your house hasn't been submerged in water.
1: I
0: was telling a friend this morning that, and I keep saying, I'm sure I've even told you before one of the blessings that we overlook is where we live. Some of us. I think in my entire life, I've lived in three places in Accra, and all
1: You've
0: three
1: not
0: places
1: had that experience,
0: are not flood prone areas. Yeah. I'm always safe, road to my house, always good. And that's a blessing that we normally overlook. So we're grateful to God for that.
1: Yeah.
0: And we're praying that our brothers and sisters who are in flood prone areas and those that were affected last night by the floods and the heavy rains would eventually, move to higher grounds and would not have to face some of these problems. And we're also calling on, the government
1: and
0: the government agencies to also do their part.
1: Yeah,
0: and all of us as well, as citizens. Let's not be.
1: If it goes well, it goes well for all of us.
0: That's true. That's true.
1: Before we get into the around the world stories.
0: That's the first around the world.
1: That's our first around the world, obviously. I think on Monday when I was trying to get a car home, one lady had to get down for someone else to join the car or something. Then she threw a bottle of water out. Very, good looking girl and everything. You would hope would, for want of a better, we would have sense. So while she was standing there, I am upset. So I think these words will come out. I'm sorry, but so two gentlemen were there. Was like, hey, madam, we are rubber part, and they were like, oh, you're rubber.
0: That's true.
1: So she went back to take the bottle of
0: then
1: water.
0: She became a rubber.
1: She didn't, because she was upset that
0: for a minute.
1: She was upset that they called her out. But Baba it's not can we be on a say, hey, get my death. I'm like, they want me Danny Mania. I was like, okay, well, you don't. I nearly said things to her. Why are you upset that you are being called out for doing the wrong thing?
0: Anyway, Agafa, let's get into around the world.
1: A 37-year-old woman has been arrested in Brazil after allegedly pretending to be a 12-year-old girl.
0: Hey. She's what, 37?
1: 37.
0: So that's what? The difference was 25 years.
1: Yes, please.
0: Hey, sister.
1: And she ended up living with a family for 14 months. So police say that the suspect used a fake name, I beg your pardon, Gabrielle, and claimed that she had been escaping an abusive, you know, home before approaching a church. And so the church also came through, helped take care of her for a while until the family decided to adopt her. Now, investigators say that she explained her adult appearance by claiming she had autism, medical conditions, and had been forced to take hormones as a child. And so that was how she was able to deceive everybody around her.
0: Wow.
1: She ended up using pacifiers, baby bottles, a comfort cloth, and she used a higher pitched voice, she fake panic attacks. And so the family ended up throwing her a 12-year, a birthday for a 12-year-old.
0: For a 12-year-old.
1: It was later that a family member, I don't know how I don't know whether they saw photos.
0: Right.
1: Then they called the police to say that this is not a 12-year-old. She's a 37-year-old woman. They do the investigation and they find out that it's actually a thing she's been doing for a while. So she would dupe a family like that, or she would scam a family out of a situation like that. She would tell them that story. They'll live with her for a while until someone catches on, and then she has to move somewhere else and do the same thing all over again.
0: Hey.
1: I'm like, when would you, whether you like it or not, you are an adult. Like,
0: yeah,
1: you can't go back to being a child again.
0: Not.
1: We all would have loved to still be babies.
0: Well,
1: but
0: not me.
1: Well, I would love that, because then I will be rid of responsibilities.
0: So that my mom and my dad can't be shouting.
1: Why they were shouting? They loved me. So I guess,
0: hey, I did not say my parents didn't love me. So if I need something, I have to go and mommy,
1: it's
0: I
1: okay.
0: want this. No, Charlie. Adulthood is not a scam like that, but it comes with a lot of responsibilities.
1: It is a scam. It comes with responsibilities. We have accepted it because.
0: Would you have been able to do radio if you were a child, a kid?
1: That's just what.
0: No, I'm asking.
1: No, obviously, I will not be able to.
0: Uh-huh. Would you
1: no,
0: have
1: but
0: been
1: I'd have, uh-huh. No, wait.
0: Uh-huh.
1: Maybe I'd have been that Nigerian politician who also was 15 years old, 16, I think, and also peddled the fact that he was 30 years old, so he can run. You can run in the
0: House
1: race.
0: Of fire, fire.
1: So maybe I could have probably pulled that off as well. But that's just besides the point. Just one example of it. I love the fact that I have the opportunity to do this job, but let's not also belittle the fact that being an adult is not a joke. Some people have got their things sorted, which is good for them. But some of us, we're still working on that. Anyways, away from that though, there's this bizarre one where a 33-year-old man has been injecting his own semen into his arm every few weeks for a year and a half in an attempt to relieve chronic back pain. I don't know where he learned this from. Now, the story doesn't say who taught him that this was going to help him in any way. Then he ended up worsening his situation. So he goes to the hospital. Then the doctors realize that something was very off, something was very weird. Then they do more tests, and they realize that he's been injecting his semen into his arm.
0: Why would he, like, why?

0: trash gutters.
1: Yeah.
0: Whereby if you're caught, corporal punishment must be instituted, then a real fine. No exceptions. House and business owners, hawkers, if you have a gutter in front of wherever you reside, laws must be enforced to a real fine or facing the courts. Also, the masses who trash the roads and other environments. This should be, this shouldn't be politicized because it affects all the citizens.
1: Yeah, it does.
0: I don't know. He didn't add his name, but the he says that he's a senior citizen. It is well received, right?
1: Yeah, well received. Yeah. That's the thing. You know, sometimes people don't talk about some of these situations because they feel it doesn't affect them directly because, you know, they go home, they're safe, their area is not flooded. But you see, I feel like the more we talk and we don't do anything, it will go and it will come and meet you at your doorstep.
0: Yesterday I was stopped by a policeman around 1 a.m. on my way home, and well, he was trying to warn me to go back to wherever I was coming from because apparently the roads ahead were flooded. Well, quite a number of people you know, had turned around and were going back. I don't know exactly where they were going though, but so like you're saying, you might live in a very good neighborhood. Let's say for example, if you live at McCarthy Hill, where it's very unlikely that it would flood. But you have to remember that you'd have to go through Malam Junction
1: to get there. So
0: everyone must be concerned, and that's why we're saying that everyone must do their part. Everyone, ubia, like, also ubia nyantiti apa.

0: Everyone is involved. We are all involved. That's what Obrafo says on Ntitiapa, which brings our time to 9 minutes to 4 p.m. here on Joy 99.7 FM. Danny K will be coming through with what's happening in the world of sports on Global Sports. You want to stick and stay and find out exactly what's happening. And then after that, Drive Time continues. Our music sweep is brought to you by Echo Bag, the Pan-African bag. My name is Kofi Hayford. We're doing this till 5:30. Once again, I'm reminding you, I'm going to have a conversation with you, and I really want you to be a part of that conversation at 4:30. I talked about the fact that last night, there was a heavy rainfall and so many of us were affected in one way or another. I want to hear some of the stories and I want to, you know, indulge you and find out what you think should be done so that we don't continue to face such terrible conditions whenever it rains. So stay tuned in for that conversation at 4:30 in our drive chat. At 5:20, Akofa is going to return with what's happening in the world of entertainment. 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
0: Did you know that Ghana currently spends more than 8 billion Ghana cedis annually importing food that can be produced right here in Ghana? Well, if you didn't know, now you know. And that's why this June, Joy Business and the Super Morning Show, in partnership with the Federation of Associations of Ghanaian Exporters, FAGE, bring you the Joy Agribusiness Month 2026 under the theme From Soil to Sovereignty, Building Ghana's Agricultural Self-Reliance Through Innovation. So join us on the Joy Super Morning Show, Joy News, and across Joy Business platforms for a month-long national conversation on Ghana's food security and agribusiness future. 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Now, the final week looks at consumer power and Ghana's roadmap to food security by the year 2030. So please stay tuned in to Joy FM and Joy News so that you can learn more. Shouts going out to you, Na Oyokote in the city. Big shouts going out to you, Gyaldem. Yeah. And then to you, Kai Besogbo, you're tuned in all the way from the US of A. Yeah. Thank you so much for always rocking with us. Big shouts going out to Malik Bubune of Heritage Christian University. Yeah, I know you're tuned in right now. Malik, thank you so much for always rocking with us as well. And that reminds me, though, later tonight at 7 p.m. on Personality Profile, my guest is going to be Professor Williams Atwilik. He's Vice President and Provost of Heritage Christian University. Look, the man is wearing many hats. My goodness. I saw the profile. I'm like, oh my goodness. You really want to tune in tonight and find out his story. Trust me, you're going to be motivated, especially if you are, you know, a lover of academia. Yeah, that conversation will be very good. 7 p.m. here on Joy 99.7 FM. Personality Profile with me, Kofi Hayford. Alrighty. You know, life doesn't stand still for you, right? Yeah. It doesn't wait for you to be prepared. It just moves on. 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Wondering how to do that? I want you to check out Old Mutual Legacy Transition Plan. 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
0: That's right. The man K. Hay on your radio. Let me say a very special good afternoon to Dr. Charles Ni Ayuku Ayuku, General Manager, External Communications of the Electricity Company of Ghana, ECG. Thank you so much, sir, for always tuning in and enjoying drive time with us. Dr. Ayuku is also my lecturer at AUCB. Shouts to you, sir. 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He says that he would like to wish all customers and the general public a productive and successful week. And as we are now in the rainy season, he also wants to remind everyone to exercise extreme caution around electrical installations and equipment during and after rainfall. So I think this message is right on time. Please never approach, touch, or attempt to move any sagging or falling electrical conductors. Always assume such conductors are live and dangerous, as contact with them can result in serious injury or death. Should you encounter any falling or low-hanging power lines, kindly keep a safe distance and immediately report the situation to ECG through our customer service channels. 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Danny K is already in the building, and he's going to update you on what's happening in the world of sports. You really want to find out. But if you're tuned in right now, big shout-outs going out to you. We're super grateful that you're here with us. We're doing this till 5:30. There are quite a couple of people who are still celebrating your birthdays, and of course, we're going to shout them out in the course of the show. But shout-outs going out to Kwesi Ernest, gospel promoter Kwesi Ernest. He's also tuned in. Ladies and gentlemen, it's exactly 4 p.m., and you know what that means.

0: me, Brenna. Charlie, what's up?
1: Charlie, the Panama no igu hard. The Panama no.
0: Oh, we don't fish call Panama.
1: Ah, yesterday Panama faced. They played a friendly against Dominica. They won Dominican Republic.
0: Oh, but I beat them there.
1: But you everybody this call you so. Ghana no we share
0: this. Maybe 10 times. Now we know get Kiros.
1: Okay, that one today. They won 4-2.
0: Hey.
1: And after the game, I decided
0: Panama won 4. They were able to score 4. It means Panama. They know how to score.
1: Panama. Charlie. So I decided to do this small exercise.
0: Mm-hmm.
1: I went on their sports portals, mm-hmm, and I was reading the opinion pieces from Panama. Mm-hmm. You know they speak Spanish. Mm-hmm. So for those of you who don't speak Spanish, you have to translate it. But for me, I speak Spanish, so it was a quick read. They are seeing us as the whipping boys in the group. Now you 74th to 79th in the world now. Yasau. So the way people are thinking, as for Panama, we will ship them and then we can go and pray draw from day to day. That's the same way they are looking at us.
0: And
1: they will ship us, then they will go and find some draw from England or Croatia, then they use to manage their alpha. See, and the World Cup go hard.
0: So it's not a joke.
1: It's not easy, Masa. It's not a joke. The thing is, there's no easy team at the World
0: Cup. If you underestimate anyone,
1: they will ship you.
0: You are underestimating yourself.
1: Quick. And the thing is, this is going to be our fifth World Cup. In the previous 4 appearances, we've only won 1 opening game. 2010 against Serbia. 1 opening game. We lost against Italy in 2006. Yeah, we lost our opening game.
0: Our opening game was what?
1: Italy.
0: Are you sure?
1: Yeah.
0: I thought it was Czech.
1: No. Czech was our second game.
0: Oh, I see.
1: We lost against Italy opening game. 2010, that's when we beat Serbia. 2014, USA shipped us. The same thing we were saying, we'll ask for US, we'll ship them. Then we went and pray draw against Germany or Portugal. The US
0: shipped us. They surprised us. Thank you. I remember.
1: And the last World Cup, Portugal to beat us 3-2. So our opening games here some way. So the boys must be focused. And the fans too must be focused. Because they carry they carry your sentiments. You are sitting there, you are thinking, oh, shape them. No, the players will see those. Oh,
0: yeah.
1: No.
0: Yeah.
1: You have to keep them on their toes. Let them understand that, Massa. 3 points or nothing. The 3 points have may not even be enough. 3 points means on 2 goals be. Because those two
0: just
1: goals.
0: Just to secure.
1: Because England and Croatia will tear those 2 goals from our distance. So we will have to. Very, very, very important. Very, very important. I mean, it's rogue. I'm afraid. Want to go and play more than 3 matches and come back. Every time there are 3 matches, you can watch that.
0: You know, good. It's a waste of time.
1: 2014 group stage, 2022 group stage. Then this one too. This
0: so one that is expanded. But someone that took us to quarterfinal. We nearly.
1: But we didn't do it.
0: Yeah, but we tried.
1: But we didn't do it. So this one too, they should try again. They should try. Round of 32, round of 16. Let's manage our alpha. You understand? If not, there some way. Hey, Charlie. They started releasing the squad numbers for the team. So.
0: Oh, okay.
1: Yeah. People were wondering who wear the black star number 10.
0: Ah, I thought they already gave that one to, it was named Brandon Thomas or something like that. So it's actually right.
1: Yeah.
0: Do you think he deserves to wear the 10 jersey?
1: Deserves to.
0: Oh, come on. Sam, I'm asking. You know, 10, you know, there are certain numbers, 10, 9, and 7. Those numbers, Charlie. You know they take give anybody like that though.
1: I said the Ghana 10 or the Star Boys don't want the 10.
0: So mana.
1: The owner of the jersey has not retired, so you can't be wearing his jersey.
0: But let me be brutally honest. I think I am very disappointed that Dele Ayew didn't get a call up.
1: Oh really?
0: Yeah.
1: Really?
0: Yeah.
1: Oh, most people are happy.
0: Well, that's what I'm saying. Personally, I think I am. I don't think.
1: Why?
0: I am actually disappointed. I think he should have earned a call up.
1: Why?
0: Why?
1: Like, why should he be in there?
0: Well, he should be in there because he's still actively playing football, and I strongly believe that he's better than some of the players that were called up. That's one. Number two, if he goes again, come on, you and I know what it means for his personal CV, right?
1: Mm-hmm.
0: and also as a Ghanaian.
1: Yeah.
0: Yeah. And Charlie, come on, man.
1: It's actually more a Ghanaian record than a personal record.
0: Yes. Yes. So I think he should have been there and say, hey, you know.
1: But they didn't choose him, so.
0: I don't know why they didn't choose him.
1: Oh, they didn't choose him.
0: I don't know why.
1: They say he's not better than him. He can't run.
0: He can't what run?
1: Oh. But he can't run.
0: Oh. He can't run like what?
1: They
0: so does he walk? Does he walk in the match?
1: He's a calculated player.
0: Eh, so he should go and calculate. Walking.
1: Oh, no, no, no. Ah, we don't calculate.
0: Dede has done, he's done a lot for Black Stars, Charlie.
1: Yeah.
0: Since Black Stars.
1: But I know Asamoah too has done a lot for
0: Black Stars. Yes, but Asamoah is not playing active football.
1: Yeah, but he was playing 2022. You didn't take him.
0: Oh, Massa.
1: You didn't even take
0: we
1: him.
0: Are talking, we didn't
1: think
0: do
1: of taking him.
0: Where was he playing at the time?
1: India, I would say something like that. He came, oh, even came Massa. To play.
0: But Asamoah had issues long time before.
1: Eh, but
0: the guy was out.
1: But he was acting.
0: And they no try. They no try. Yeah. It is something.
1: Oh, no,
0: it is something. Because the boys, they cross the ball, you know, see, make the score you this goal. You can't tell me, see, the guy has plenty calves. He's the best one. Then. Charlie, let's get serious. Oh.
1: But they need to, you went to.
0: Let's get serious.
1: He went to touch ball at after in this penalty.
0: It doesn't matter. He's done.
1: Just
0: he's
1: for
0: done,
1: four against here, you find plenty points.
0: They shouldn't do that. The personal vendettas and the personal interests are becoming too much.
1: My personal interest is in.
0: Oh, and personal interest no day inside.
1: There's coaching forms are pram. Oh. If you go buy something,
0: you know be we all we go fit be. You know be we all
1: we go select
0: you. Why you two? You know they go pick forms and go be president because, if you know how to rule the country. But don't you give your opinions on matters?
1: I don't want to.
0: Exactly, me too. I don't want to coach, but I can give my opinion. They like that. Make them sit up. The GFE. Make them sit up.
1: Vendetta.
0: Make them sit up. That's in the.
1: They don't choose them, Massa. They don't choose them. Move on.
0: Ketasusheni project.
1: They have taken 26 warriors to go and represent their country. They didn't know this.
0: Massa,
1: it's okay.
0: What are they talking? What about Joseph Pinto? They boy, you know they play well. Is he not active?
1: How many players play? How many Ghanaian players are playing football? How many of them will go to the world? You see, we passed the squad team. Right now, we are focused on the World Cup. Oh, they didn't choose you. We move. We support you.
0: We don't like that. It is not just about now. It's also about the future. The precedence they are setting is not good.
1: Mm.
0: Eh? They should stop that. Mm. They should share new mono.
1: Ah, okay.
0: I'm vexed, girl.
1: Eh, but they don't choose us. So that one day.
0: No, I need to be here. Maybe go play the three matches then come back.
1: Oh, so right now, because they make go play three matches.
0: By the way, we don't say it be three matches.
1: But the thing they do not be ahoya.
0: It be ahoya.
1: You see your life.
0: Not for a particular person, your life. But for the actions. It be vex
1: you see your
0: me.
1: Life. It be ahoya.
0: Of GFE.
1: Because they don't choose somebody. But you know, be GFE.
0: No, you know, I'm not talking because they don't choose somebody. So rigorous. No, Massa. You don't make no put me into trouble. We Carlos Moya.
1: Somebody with 43 years of
0: oh, Massa.
1: And you are telling him that
0: 43 years of what?
1: GFA.
0: How many World Cup?
1: Select,
0: how many World Cup select, matches has he won? 43 what?
1: How many
0: what? 43
1: how
0: what?
1: How many World Cup matches have you won?
0: No, I said
1: how many World Cup matches have
0: you won?
1: We are
0: talking about Carlos Quiroz.
1: You see, this will be the thing. This will be the deal about like you from Brazil.
0: Why do you?
1: How many World Cup matches have you won?
0: Who? Me or Ghana?
1: You Ghana. How many World Cup matches have you won?
0: Ah, guy. Because we want to win more, that is why we brought him in.
1: Hey, exactly.
0: How many has he won?
1: And so why are you questioning
0: the selection
1: me?
0: Where you do the boys or you know be a greater percentage you know be Otuado he bring them. Huh?
1: Otuado is selected.
0: Huh? This morning I saw Fentuo's tweet that
1: was it
0: one of, hold on. I'm saying that a lot of the boys were discovered by him. So even if they sat him
1: discovered
0: car,
1: by
0: plenty of them being called them.
1: As why you don't take Otuado?
0: I say Fentuo.
1: If Otuado is the one who discovered,
0: that is a very good question. That is a very good question. It's a conversation for another day. But this morning, like I was trying to say, Fentuo posted a video and said that the 2014 Black Stars team that went to the World Cup arguably Ghana's best team at the World Cup ever. Do you agree?
1: I don't agree.
0: Okay, fine. But do you agree that was one of the best?
1: Ah, they finished last in their group. How is it one of the best?
0: Massa, the team was solid.
1: The team was solid. Why didn't they win?
0: Okay, why didn't we win with our best team?
1: Ah, we went far with our best team 2010. That was the best team. Now 2014, really, not the money Massa. People. It's not the people who are kissing money.
0: Exactly. It'd be money where you make that
1: issue.
0: So they
1: are not serious.
0: It'd be money where you make that issue.
1: You are going to represent
0: Massa, we for set up.
1: 8 million people. And you are kissing money and you are saying you are the best.
0: Let's go.
1: No, the things are free, sir. Pepsodent. Afrisef.
0: You don't finish. You left one. Afrisef. You finish the Pep student, I go tell you one thing.
1: They know the good.
0: They didn't save the use Pep student.
1: Of course. At the time we go in house, you know Pep student. In football, you don't just reach the World Cup.
0: You brush your teeth.
1: Without discipline. When it comes to your smile, The rules are the same. World-class defense isn't built in a day. It's built by brushing morning and night, because every meal is a snack attack, especially with World Cup games at dawn and midnight. 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
0: Oh, yeah, yeah. Long time.
1: Quick.
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1: 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Fantastic. You see, if I finish, you will talk something.
0: Yeah. You say the World Cup, where some will take go.
1: Hey, let's go. If it's called Panama finish, we will have

0: You don't say this song Goofy resurrects Lumba.
1: I tell you.
0: You don't know. Have you thought about it?
1: Play this one or then.
0: Ah. You see, sometimes the way a song begins.
1: You say no if I come back.
0: Listen.
2: You go
0: kick him. You go kick him.
2: Kick out, Charlie. Like, hey,
0: Charlie, see.
2: Let's go. We score Panama finish now.
0: This is how we go take that.
2: We score England now then.
0: Sharp. Ow. Let's go. Sengbe.
2: No, this one, if I can't even do it for
0: PR. No, every day. Maybe like the global sports situation for Diam. Charlie, thank you so much for this. We're grateful. Lumba.

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2: Single spark that would ignite the fire of secondary education in Ghana. Kipcoast, 1876. Fantapum is born, and for 150 years, that fire has not dimmed. Walls and flaws that made the giants who built our nation. Men of character, courage, and an unbreakable bond. Brotherhood that could only be forged in Kwabuchi. This year, the school does not simply mark an anniversary. We roar! Fantapum at 150, a century and a half of leadership, impact, and Jinsha Khan's the lead again. This November, the world converges in Cape Coast for the biggest gathering of legends. 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The Lion turns 150. Fantapum, our rock, our fortress, our mountain.

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0: Yeah. Oh, that's some humor right there in a beautiful song, The Crusade, produced by Seshi Donzi featuring Kofi Kenata, bringing our time to 27 past 4 p.m. here on Joy 99.7 FM. It is the birthday of our dear Edith Judy Agbeli, channel manager of Joy Prime. Happy, happy birthday going out to you, Edith. Wishing you a very, very beautiful day. I hope that this new lab brings you loads and loads of God's blessings and all the great things in life. Keep shining. Your impact is being felt. And we hope that you flourish and continue to shine. Happy birthday. In good health, long life, prosperity, success, and more money. Happy birthday going out to you, Edith. And also to you, my little boy, Odell Owusu-Efuye. Odell, it is your birthday today. Happy, happy birthday going out to you, boy. Grow in grace. Charlie, your future is so bright, Odell. Odell listens to me every day on radio, though. Happy birthday going out to you, son. Wishing you a very, very happy life as you grow. And I wish you the very, very best. Also, a happy birthday going out to you, Madina Larry. Yeah, Madina Larry, it's your birthday today. Wishing you the very best as well. Please have a good time and enjoy this new live. Ladies and gentlemen, the biggest football tournament is here, and DSTV is giving you front row seats to all the action live. It's the FIFA World Cup 2026, and I know you know exactly what that means. 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Let's get ready to start our conversation on Drive Chat. It's 4:30, and that means we're delving straight into it. I'm going to take a very short breather, but let me just tell you what we're doing today. So I want you to give me a call, all right? I'll be announcing the numbers after I'm back from the very short break. But, you know, yesterday, the heavy rainfall, right? There are floods in most parts of Accra, and we've been wanting to check in with you this afternoon to find out how you are and what the situation is. And I promise that at 4:30, I'll activate the phone so that we can talk about what happened last night and how we can make the situation better for all of us. All right. So please get ready to call me if you were affected by the floods yesterday. I want you to give me a call. But whilst you're doing so, and to also share your opinion with me on what you think we should do as a country so that we do not continue to suffer such tragedy, please also make sure that you're sharing your story with me. All right. Okay, let me go for a very short breather, just 3 minutes. I will be right back.
1: Charlie, trim am nice. Oh. I get some serious meeting.
2: Allah, motion.
1: But Charlie, no credit today.
2: Oh, but you relax. Momo day.
3: Hey, what funny?
1: Yes, oh. I borrow small, sort myself out. I pay back.
2: We move.
1: Spoil day. Ah, Charlie, you sure say you did pay back?
2: Yes, so.
1: So that anytime somebody else they need them, Momo day. Be like I for can borrow some more.
2: Hey, hey, you this boy. Don't go there and disgrace yourself.
1: Allah, motion.
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10: Hey, welcome back to work.
0: Charlie, thanks, bro. Thanks, bro.
10: Malaria really knocked you down, eh?
0: Charlie, no joke.
10: Hey.
0: Fever, headache, vomiting, hey. Loss of appetite. I couldn't even eat my usual fufu.
10: You and fufu.
0: How you go do it?
10: I hope you got tested before the malaria treatment.
0: Oh, yes, I did. And thanks to Malatu, I kicked out malaria one time.
10: Sharp. Anyway, yeah. Sorry to ruin your excitement, but your boss asked of you.
0: Okay.
10: She says she has plenty work for you.
0: No problem, Charlie. Strength day.
10: You see, oh,
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3: 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One of such nutritious beverage choices is Vitamilk Soy Milk Drink. 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It should be your go-to drink for the kids. 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Then there is Vitamilk Choco, banana, and strawberry. Vitamilk also comes in 250 ml pack and 1 liter Tetra pack, ideal for family sharing. So wherever you are and whatever the occasion, Vitamilk brings on that nutritious, delicious, and satisfying vibe anywhere, anytime. I beg your pardon. This advert is FDA approved. So yesterday, during my second show of the day on the Overdrive, many of our listeners called in. In fact, I had prepared a very danceable playlist because obviously I didn't know what was happening in town, even though it had rained. But I received calls and, you know, reports about flooded roads, stranded vehicles, submerged homes, and heavy traffic caused by the downpour across, you know, different parts of Accra. So I had to change my playlist, you know. A lot of you called in and shared with me frightening experiences of being trapped for hours, 2, 3, 4, 5 hours. Others also spoke about property damage and the emotional stress that, you know, comes with every major rainfall that results in stuff like this. And I actually spoke with one of my colleagues here at Joy FM, that's Kojako Tubuate. He gave us a report, and we also heard from other people as well. Take a listen, and then after that, I'll tell you what we're going to do today.
4: Yes, I took my sons in school around 5 p.m. It's 8 p.m. We are not home yet.
3: Wow.
4: I'm currently behind Regimano Grey Estate. And usually we use the school junction road. Then we get to Nanako roundabout. Then we hang a right through Macarios to Katamanso. Then we go home. Now, when we got to Lakeside, not Lakeside, and I probed around about around 5:30, between 5:30 and 6, there was traffic. We thought it was just because of the regular rains and the challenges. But then we stayed in the traffic for close to 2-3 hours.
3: Wow.
4: And my observation, one side of the road is flooded. So on your way to Red Row Estate, from Macarios to Red Row Estate past VPL, the whole road is flooded.
3: Mm.
4: And it's almost 1 foot, a little over 1 foot in certain places. So if you're not driving an SUV, you can't drive through that road.
3: Right.
4: I've seen somebody's Honda Accord, which is in the water. And from the look of things, there's water entering the engine.
5: There's a big incident, and that is the bridge linking Ashoman and Abuba at the junction called Downtown has completely submerged, and the whole place is flooded. And so the cars moving left and right are all stuck.
6: Please, our house is at Aboko Beach.
3: Okay.
6: And then we drive 3 places, Elman, Pantang, and Pantang Hospital. Please, we tried all these different areas.
3: Uh-huh. Oh, you, okay, so
6: now
3: you,
6: my mother is confused. And we also have school tomorrow.
3: Okay, so you mean that you were trying the routes in these areas that you mentioned, right?
6: Just yes,
3: trying to go home, right?
6: Yes, please.
3: Okay, so you've tried 3 places. It didn't work. You are locked up in the grid. But where exactly are you right now?
6: Please, around Pantang Hospital.
3: Around Pantang Hospital.
6: At a restaurant.
3: Okay, and there is huge traffic, right?
6: Yes, please.
3: Yeah, so you heard some accounts yesterday. Sadly, the rain also left behind reports of a building collapsing Adenta Newtown, a fire outbreak in Tudu. Someone called actually on the show yesterday and spoke about it near the Ghana Water Company area, which raised fresh concerns about safety and preparedness during the rainy season. And, you know, the rainy season, it has begun again. So today on Drive Chat, listen, we are not interested in political insults. We don't want to politicize this. We're not interested in

0: rainy season this year. It doesn't look good going forward. So what can we do? If you have the authority to implement just one solution to reduce flooding in Ghana, what would it be and why? 0302-216-541. I want us to focus on the solutions. Let's focus on preparedness. Let's focus on how Ghana can move from reacting to floods to preventing them. Share your thoughts with us, all right? What must change before the next heavy rainfall? 0302-216-541. Hello.
1: Hey.
0: Chairman. Yes, my brother. How are you doing?
1: Charlie, very well. Good evening. How are you doing?
0: I'm very well. Thank you so much for calling us. Your name and where you're calling us from, please.
1: Sir, this is Tom Brown.
0: Oh, Tom Brown from Tayman.
1: Boo. Yeah.
0: Yeah, I hear Tayman was flooded like crazy.
1: It was crazy.
0: Huh?
1: So, but this is what happened. I had to pick some kids from school from Chiasi at 4 p.m.
0: Okay.
1: But 5 p.m. I was at a dental barrier and I decided I couldn't go any further.
0: That's at 5 p.m.?
1: As at 5 p.m.
0: Crazy, man. Crazy.
1: I decided to wait an hour. Around 6:30, I decided to move. And then Pantine Junction was choked. So I decided, I'd made some calls and then through Agboba to see if that side would be okay. Because the Pantine Hospital Road was not going to be an option. Managed, got to around the road leading to Academic City. And then I decided, now this is final. I'm not going to do it again.
0: Yeah. So, Tom Brown,
1: midnight.
0: Were you able to drop off the kids?
1: I had two of them with me that I dropped around midnight yesterday.
0: Two
1: of them left.
0: Wow. I'm so sorry that you had to go through that. But like I was trying to find out, right?
1: But
0: what do you think all of us can do, so we can...
1: We keep complaining about people building on waterways and then all that. The waterways that people have built on, they build walls to the floor. But I believe that if they build the walls and then they leave holes in the walls, the water would get at least some spaces to pass.
0: Okay.
1: Because if you block the walls, then it means that the water needs to find its way around.
0: Right.
1: And that is what is causing a lot of the havoc we are going through. So people should just find ways. Look, create some walls, create some gutter under a wall. Let there be a space for water to pass through. That should be better.
0: Okay.
1: At least while we are thinking of this, we are also looking at the possibility of, instead of erecting concrete blocks, we should do wire mesh walls.
0: Okay.
1: And then created with the flower head, so that once the flood is coming,
0: the water can pass through. Okay.
1: And then probably gather rubbish outside. Once the rain is done, you can just go gather the rubbish and then take care of it.
0: Okay. All right. Thank you very much, Tom Brown. But I hope you are fine, you and your family, right?
1: Oh, Charlie, we are all good.
0: Okay,
1: man.
0: That's
1: we
0: nice. All good. Thank you very much for your suggestion. We're super grateful. 0302-216-541. Today on Drive Chat, we're trying to look for solutions on, you know, how we can prevent the impact of flooding. Let's take steps to reduce the impact of flooding. Tom Brown has called in and he shared his thoughts. He himself was a victim last night, but fortunately he is good today. So if you also experienced the flood, whether you did or not, if you have ideas on which practical steps we can take, in the way of the government, and through the city authorities, engineers, town planners, businesses, and ordinary citizens like you and I, what should we do to reduce the impact of flooding? Hello,
2: good evening.
0: Yes, good evening, sir. Your name and where you're calling us from, please.
2: I'm Kobe calling from text number.
0: Say the name again.
2: Kobe.
0: Kobe, did you experience the flood yesterday?
2: Oh, no.
0: You didn't. Okay, that's fine. We thank God for that. So Kobe, what do you have to tell us? How can we prevent these situations?
2: The best way to prevent all these floods and all that is just enforcement of the law. This is because of politics that goes on in this country. Leadership of this country don't want to crack the whip just because they think if they make sure the laws work in this country, they are going to lose votes. We saw what happened the last time John Mahama was around this around 2015, 2014, thereabouts. At that time, Alfredo Kopandakon, if you remember, he was the mayor of Accra.

0: and he wanted to make sure the law's quick. And what happened? You had people in NBC rise up against him. I remember Henry Cotto, who also took up the mantle, wanted to make sure the law's quick, breaking down houses in waterways, making sure people don't throw rubbish in waterways and all that. But what happened? People in NPP stood up against him really because they said they will lose the elections.
1: Right.
0: So it's all about politics. Mm. If the leadership of this country are going to make sure laws work, like what happens in other jurisdictions, I'm telling you, things will go just fall in order.
1: Okay.
0: That's because of politics. And going forward, we've seen other countries where they built, like what happened in Dubai. I've forgotten the area where they've built a whole city on a waterway or something.
2: Mm.
0: But so it's not about just breaking houses and just because they are building waterways and all that. But it's about building the right drainage.
2: Mm.
0: Like that accommodates the amount of water that flows on the surface of the earth, just to prevent all these floods and all that. So the right drainage can solve it, not about just breaking people's houses and all that.
1: Okay.
0: That's my opinion.
1: All right. Thank you very much, my brother, for calling us. We're super grateful. Well, you probably also have your own opinion on what we should do as a country to reduce the impact of floods. It looks like June, as for June, we know May, June, rainy season. Sometimes it gets really scary and a lot of people are usually affected. Yesterday, a lot of people in Accra were affected, if not necessarily directly by the floods in their homes. Well, roads were flooded and some people couldn't cross. Tayman was one of the areas that were mentioned. Agbogba, Ablaje area, Shoman, you know, the Belakwa area, boom. Look, loads and loads and loads of routes. The roads were flooded. You heard Kujakutu Boateng. He reported from somewhere Nanakrom area and it was crazy. What do we have to do? You remember earlier, Akofa and I had a conversation right here today about the rains and the fact that sometimes we also contribute to the situation. We've been talking about, look, I have personally seen people litter, throw out plastics, you know, used water bottles and all that. They just threw it out of their vehicles like it's nothing. We contribute to this. There have been times when government provided bins on the streets of Accra and people would, I mean, I'm talking about very portable bins, right? Small ones. But people bring their trash from the house and force it into these very small bins that are meant for plastic bottles and sachets and what have you. We all have a role to play. That is one of the things that we can do as a country. The education must be 360. And like my brother said, the laws must be enforced without fear. 0302-216-541. 0302-216-541. That is the number to call. Or you can text us on WhatsApp, 055-111-1997. This message says, Kofi, people need to create more outlets on their walls so when it rains, the runoff can get out easily. Okay. Thank you very much, Danny Bronzy from Bechim. We are grateful that you texted us. That's also a nice one. This one says, Kofi, can we have houses without walls and pillar foundations like we have in Ridge, in the waterlogged area? John Boer sending in that one. Okay. 0302-216-541. Hello.
3: Hello.
1: Yes, sir. How are you doing?
3: I'm doing very well, thank you. How are you?
1: I'm okay. Thank you so much for asking. Your name and where you're calling us from, please.
3: My name is Nana Mensah.
1: Okay, Nana Mensah, were you affected by the flood or the rains yesterday?
3: No, I wasn't. I just want to
1: contribute. That's fine. Please go ahead.
3: So, quickly, what needs to be done? Accra flooding. Basically, it's about greening the environment. What do I say? When you're driving to a brewery, you are coming to the GPC area, that's where I live. I don't go there. People are just constantly grading the green vegetation. And you know how they help to, you know, reduce the volume of water that flows from the high to the low side. That is one thing that we should take it so seriously as a nation and as a community and as a people. The second, and maybe my last point, is the human factor. I think you have made that point so clear. We just don't want to abide by the rules and the regulations. The simple thing: don't build on wetlands we are building. Don't build on waterways we are building. If you build, like the earlier speaker said, and you leave enough rooms or in terms of drainage to allow the water to flow, I guess we'll be all fine. Gutters, we should take personal responsibility as citizens to distill the gutters, not wait for the assemblies coming. These are the practical solutions that we need to help reduce this, or if not, we will have severe flooding more than what we are actually experiencing.
1: Okay.
3: In the next 3 years.
1: All right.
3: Thank you so
1: all right.
3: much.
1: Thank you very much, my brother, for calling us. We're super grateful that you shared your thoughts with us. 0302-216-541. I think we can do one more call and then we'll be done with Drive Chat for today. But again, we're still saying that our hearts go out to those of you out there who were affected by the rains and the floods yesterday. We're so sorry for the experience that you had. And of course, we do believe that before the next heavy rainfall, situations would have been, you know, better. But yeah, we have our last caller, 0302-216-541. Hello?
2: Hello.
1: Yes, sir. Good evening. How are you?
2: Good evening. I'm good. Yes, sir.
1: I'm okay. Thank you. Your name and where you're calling us from, please.
2: I'm just around Bemakamp.
1: Say that again, please.
2: My name is James.
1: Okay, James from Bemakamp.
2: Yes.
1: All right, go ahead, please.
2: Hey.
1: Yes, boss.
2: I want to ask you a question. Why do you think people are indisciplined in this country?
1: Well, it's a human thing, if you ask me.
2: It is because laws don't work.
1: Okay.
2: It is because the enforcement. People are not, and they know that they will not be held accountable for their indiscipline.
1: Mm.
2: That is why we have people who are indiscipline. So I sometimes feel bad when people say that the problem we are dealing with has to do with people being indiscipline. Look, indiscipline people are everywhere. What makes them discipline is the fact that there are laws. And once you break the law, you are dealt with. And so people are guided. Why is it that Ghanaians in this country can do things, yet when they go to other, they behave well? It's because systems and structures work. Laws are working. So our leaders need to enforce the sanitation law. They need to enforce the laws that will make people not build on waterways.
1: Mm.
2: And I'm not even talking about breaking houses that are built on water. What have they been doing when they have those houses were being built in the first place?
1: Mm.
2: Okay. So like the first caller said, we need to enforce laws in this country. That is the only way to deal with this problem. Thank you.
1: All right. Thank you very much, our brother, for sharing your thoughts with us. Well, I guess that's it. We all need to do better. We all need to do better. I mean, we are all involved. We are all involved. We are all involved in building. Hey, Charlie, the songs I forget. I'll come teach me the song. But yes, we are all involved. Please, let's do what is right. Government, city authorities, engineers, town planners, businesses, ordinary citizens like you and I, we all need to do better. Let's all contribute. Well, my uncle keeps saying that Ghana says it's a Christian nation, but we don't do Christian things. And things are falling apart.

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1: Joy headline news at 5 with me, Gemma Appiah. Communications Minister Sam George, who is also a co-sponsor of the past anti-LGBTQ bill, is rejecting calls for Parliament to reconsider the bill. Speaker of Parliament Alban Bagbing has appealed that the bill be brought back to the floor in the spirit of bipartisanship, a call that has been rejected by Majority Leader Mahama Ayarega. Speaking to Joy News on the sidelines of the Inter-Parliamentary Conference on Family, Sovereignty and Values, Sam George insisted that Parliament's job is done and the bill must head to the desk of President John Mahama for assent.
2: I think that that's where we are. Parliament should transmit the bill, warts and all, irrespective of whatever drama may have conspired. Parliament has done its job because the art of a rescission of a passage of a bill is alien to our standing orders. Everything that we do in this house, Parliament is a house of rules. If it was, respectfully to Mr. Speaker, it's not a house of appeals, it's a house of rules. And so if there's no rule in the rule book that gives us room to do what he wants to do, I'm saying that there's still a room in there. The presidency can come back to us and say Parliament reconsider 1, 2, 3, and we'll have that debate on the floor and then send it back.
1: The Criminal Division of the Accra High Court has dismissed an application filed by the Benue Regional Chairman of the New Patriotic Party, Kwame Bafo, popularly known as Abronye DC, seeking a variation of his bail conditions after he failed to comply with the court's order to surrender his passport. The court subsequently ordered his immediate remand into police custody and directed that he remains in detention until he fulfills the conditions imposed by the court. Now, the National Disaster Management Organization is warning residents of Accra to take weather alerts seriously and switch off electrical appliances whenever the rain set in after the capital was hit by a night of fire, floods, and a deadly building collapse. The caution follows last night's incidents, which occurred on the anniversary of the June 3rd flood and fire disaster that killed at least 150 people in 2015. Here is Greater Accra NADMO PRO Abdallah Ashiru Larry.
3: Advice we always give to our people is whenever they see signs of rain, they should take the necessary precautions and then switch off all their electrical gadgets. So whatever update or precautions that comes from GMET or NADMO, we should take it very seriously.
1: Meanwhile, President of the Ghana Institution of Engineers, Ludwig Ananhese, has attributed the persistent flooding problem to decades of poor planning, environmental degradation, and human activities.
4: All the water retention areas in Accra have been compromised. So we've brought this on ourselves. We don't need a prophet anymore. And we have multiple floodings in multiple places in Accra every year. We compound this by leaving a lot of open places and even the downstream water farms, we are filling them. Sakumono, Peshi, Kole. If we continue this way, we put ourselves in a disaster.
1: Civil society organizations are calling for a model law and an independent political party regulator to control campaign spending and level the electoral playing field. The call follows a January 2026 study by the Gender Center for Empowering Development, which says the high cost of campaigns continues to disadvantage women, persons, and disabilities, and persons with disabilities and other marginalized groups. A governance specialist with the Center for Democratic Development warns that the growing influence of money in politics could undermine the credibility of Ghana's elections.
5: We only hear about political audits and all that when it comes to electoral season, and so there are gaps. And again, the existing law focus on the political parties, but do not also focus on the candidates. And so you see that you have individuals who might be financing a political party, but they are not qualified per the law.
1: Joy Brandt will be giving fathers an unforgettable treat on Father's Day on the 20th of June in the Joy Safari Escape. This will be a grand ultimate weekend celebration for fathers and father figures. The fun-filled adventure promises relaxation, excitement, and quality family bonding, featuring a thrilling side attractions such as an island party experience, boat cruising, swimming, lawn tennis, board games, and the unique opportunity of animal feeding alongside many other exciting activities. All you have to do is to call Lois on 053-100-3813 and your slot will be booked. Do not miss out on the Joy Safari Escape. And that will be all for Joy Headline News at 5 with me, Gemma Appiah.
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0: my goodness. Kiddy is just known for bangers. Afrobeat Records, Friday, yeah. Kiddy Day 4. He calls this one Signature, features Lastmid. And it's live here on Drive Time on Joy 99.7 FM with Kofi Hayford. You can call me K Hay as well. I respond to that as well. In just 5 minutes, Akofa will be here to update us on what's happening in entertainment. But in football, you don't reach the World Cup without discipline. 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What's it? Now, China Europe International Business School offers world-class executive education for ambitious leaders and entrepreneurs. It's global EMBA in Shanghai, taught across 19 countries with unmatched global exposure, ranks number 2 globally by Financial Times, and has remained in the top 2 for 8 consecutive years. The full-time MBA, also in Shanghai, shapes future-ready professionals and is ranked number 1 in Asia for 10 consecutive years and number 8 globally. In Ghana, the Advanced Management Program equips senior executives with strategic leadership capabilities, while the Owner-Director Program empowers family business leaders as directors to scale sustainably. 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Hisense, everyday prices for everyday people. The girl them in the building, and you know exactly what that means, right? Yeah. We're ready to get updated on what's happening in the world of showbiz. I hope you're ready too. You want to rap?
1: Hey, everyday people. No, I'm just singing something else.
0: But why would you?
1: I didn't know my Michael.
0: Love, and you are singing everyday people.
1: Because you had said something about everyday people earlier. So, it reminded me of that song. I actually also did not know that I was on, by the way. So, what's up? Yellow.
0: Media pass. We do, man.
1: Oh, goodness. Yeah. So, in our news updates today, gospel musician Noble Nketiah has reflected on his 25-year journey in the music industry, revealing that he has been involved in 13 road accidents over the course of his career. Speaking on Prime Morning, the musician expressed gratitude to God for protecting and preserving his life through each of those incidents.
2: This year is exactly 25 years since I started my career. Remember when I started, it was 3 days to my 21st birthday, and I'm looking back how far the Lord has brought me. I wouldn't have been alive today considering the many accidents I've had in my whole career. I've had 13 road accidents, and I don't talk about the things that happens to me. I always feel like sharing it gives the devil that feel that he is so important. Yeah. Instead of projecting him, I'd rather project Jesus. So I don't normally talk about things that happened to me, but this is a testimony of what God has done to me, how he's watched over me through the thick and the thin. I mean, I ask myself, who am I that he should be so mindful of me?
0: You sing like last minute. Maybe you were complaining about last
1: minute. What is wrong with you?
0: You sing like, yeah, what this thing you sang, panty.
1: Because that's how he sings that particular song.
0: So Noble Nketiah also sings like last minute. Who's doing? Last meeting, Kitty.
1: I did not see that coming. But away from that, reggae dancehall artist episode has revealed that he once used money meant for his tuition to record a song for a music competition he was participating in. Speaking on Prime Time, he recounted how DJ Mekri helped record the song, which featured fellow musician Jupiter, and according to episode, the bold decision paid off as the song went on to win the competition.
0: I see.
3: So there was a competition in Nkoko on one of the radio stations there, and I found myself to be one of the guys in the competition. Came home, took money that I was going to go to school, and I went to his studio. And then he recorded me and Jupiter a song for the competition. We won. So he's been there.
4: So you gave the school money to him?
3: Oh, yeah, yeah, yeah.
4: But it wasn't his fault. Like, because they won't record. At least, like, you be schoolboy, so you okay. This one, I'll do it for free.
3: No.
5: It was almost for free.
1: Well, on to the international front, four of Nigeria's biggest music stars, Davido, Burna Boy, Rema, and Ayra Starr, have been selected for the official soundtrack album of the 2026 FIFA World Cup. Now, FIFA confirmed the lineup in a post on X, announcing that the album will be released on June 5 ahead of the tournament, which will be hosted by the United States, Mexico, and Canada. Now, according to FIFA Sound, the Afrobeat stars will feature alongside some of the biggest names in global music, further highlighting Nigeria's growing influence on the international music scene. And before I go, this Father's Day, join your superstation for the Joy Safari Escape, a grand ultimate weekend-long celebration of fathers and father figures from June 20 to 21. 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
0: All righty, thank you very much, Akofa. Let's say a happy birthday to a few people who are celebrating your birthday. So, Akofa, your birthday is just around the corner, right?
1: It is around the corner.
0: And of course, Anita as well.
1: Yes,
0: a happy birthday going out to Eric Obing. Eric Obing, happy birthday to you. It's your birthday today. May God continue to bless you and make you great and grand. It's from your wife, Karen, here at MGL and the kids, Jaden, Jude, and Kiki. They say they love you so much. She didn't ask me to mention her name, but Mabo, because why did she send it to me? Also, a happy birthday going out to Annie Senyabo. Noble Lady of Courts 26, Tema, from the Knights and Ladies of Marshall, Tema. They say God richly bless you so, so much. Happy, happy birthday going out to you. And of course, once again, a happy birthday going out to little Odell. Odell is right here in Accra. Happy, happy birthday going out to you, Odell. I know you're very happy today, and I know that by this time, yeah, you are smiling wide. So happy birthday to you. May God bless you. Mama loves you. Daddy loves you. And everyone loves you. Happy birthday going out to you. Okay, before we go, if you're single, confident, and ready to find genuine connection, Joy Prime is presenting Make Me Stay, an exciting new dating show where first impressions matter and a beautiful connection can begin in just 60 seconds. This is your chance to meet someone special, share your personality, and possibly begin a love story on national television. Can you convince someone to stay after just 1 minute? Well, if you're single, bold, expressive, and you believe that you have what it takes to make someone want to know you better, then we want to hear from you. 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Your full name, your age, profession, and a recent picture. Selected applicants will get the opportunity to be part of Joy Prime's newest dating experience. Don't miss your chance to meet that special person on Make Me Stay, where 60 seconds could change everything. 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And that has been it for Drive Time on Joy. Later tonight, I'm spending time with Professor Atwilik on personality profile. He's the Vice President and Provost of Heritage Christian University. You want to stick and stay and find out his story. You're going to be motivated. I want to say big thanks to the production team led by Philip Nye, with support from Anita Tay, Oliver Fanyong, Nanakwe Kuemisa, Ida Lemire, and Akofa Aheto. Thanks to Akofa as well for coming through, and to Danny K for bringing us sports. I'll catch you at 7 p.m. on Joy 99.7 FM. And then, of course, at 9 p.m., I'll be on your TV, Joy Prime, and we're trying to find out from the Boys Boys. You know, it's just the Boys Boys link up at 9 p.m. on TV. You can't miss it. Want to find out, do relationships, do they bounce back after the lady cheats? Don't worry that I'm asking about the ladies. It's Boys Boys talk, so we want to find out if the ladies will stay. What do we do? Are we going to let them stay, or we're going to ask them to go? Find out at 9 p.m. as well, all right? So 7 and 9 p.m., Joy FM and Joy Prime, respectively. My name is Kofi Hayford. It's been such a pleasure serving you. Let me leave you in the hands of Reggie Rockstone, where I'm from. Throwback Thursday, and that's how we are ending it.

0: tonight, government says you will need your photo ID to watch porn. Communications Minister Sam George says GAP cabinet is drafting a law that will force persons of porn site to demand IDs from every Ghanaian before access.
1: This is the real threat. Because when a child is over-sexualized at an early age, it affects their development, it affects their thinking, it affects even their morality and their values and their standards.
0: Well, can government force Ghanaians into this to show IDs to access porn sites, with critics already calling it mass surveillance and censorship? We speak to the ranking member on Parliamentary Select Committee on Information and Communication on the proposal, plus a cybersecurity analyst tonight on Top Story.

0: Our top story, as always, is brought to you by Telecel Connecting Energies, Holy Insecticide Spray and Coil, Enjoy Holy Sleep, and also by Short Pension Trust, Into the Future with You. My name is Samuel Kojo Brice. If you're listening to this in Kumasi, this is Love 99.5 FM. In Cape Coast, this is ATL 100.5, and in Takoradi, this is Radio Max 105.1. Well, tonight, no ID, no pawn. Communications Minister Samuel Nate George says government will make photo ID compulsory for all pawn sites in Ghana. His reason: protect children and defend African family values. The cost: every adult's browsing history tied to their identity. He's taking it to cabinet. Now, speaking at the Inter-Parliamentary Conference on Family, Sovereignty and Values, the Ningo Pram Pram MP vowed to use every tool at his disposal as Minister of State to protect African values and particularly children.
1: Look, we don't need to rewrite the script. Today in the United Kingdom, for you to access a pornographic website, you need to put your driver's license for them to be able to determine that you are 18 years. Ask yourself why they are doing that. Because they've seen the danger and the damage that pornography and over-sexualization have done to a generation of young UK citizens. And that's why for us, we believe that in Ghana here, and we're working with going to cabinet on that, to make sure that before you access any X-rated site, you must put either your driver's license or your national ID card, so that we know who you are and who is going to that site, to prevent children from being exposed to such content. This is the real threat. Because when a child is over-sexualized at an early age, it affects their development, it affects their thinking, it affects even their morality and their values and their standards. And the only way to break a people is to go after the children. Because when the children are destroyed and damaged, that culture, that culturalization gets damaged. The fight against Africa is not against those of us sitting in this room. We are a lost case. The fight is against our children. And that's why when myself and my colleagues in Ghana introduced the Family Values Bill, one of our key arguments has been that we're fighting for the innocence of Ghanaian children, because our children must be protected and saved. We were protected by our parents in an African family setting. We must do same for our children and grandchildren.
0: So that was the Communications Minister, Samuel Nate George, there. This has generated some debate there. But let's take you back to Parliament and bring in our Parliamentary Affairs correspondent, Kweku Asante, who has been monitoring this for us. Kweku, what more did the Minister say about this proposal?
2: Well, as you would hear the Minister lay out, this is a proposition that is targeted at ensuring that children are not exposed to pornographic content. In fact, as the minister says, it is in line with a global trending practice where more states and more countries are requiring that if you are not of a certain age, you do not access pornographic sites. And how do you do it? By requiring that people show proof of age, and usually you would have to do that by an ID card. And you recently, the United Kingdom went on that path. There are those who have said that, well, this is targeted at children, but also generally, even adults who may not like the idea that their identification is going to go into a certain pool that can potentially identify them of having gone to pornographic sites may not want to do so again. And so for those who are moralists, they say it is a way of killing two birds with a stone. First, by targeting and ensuring rightfully that young people under 18 years who are children do not access pornographic sites, but also adults perhaps do not do so because of a certain moral view, one, but also a certain psychological view people hold, that even adults that access pornographic sites all the time have a certain penchant for doing certain things. And that is what the minister says. This is something that his ministry is actively considering, and very soon the proposal will be put before cabinet for approval. We do not know what form this will come. Generally, it may be by law, and this will be that it will have to come to parliament for consideration and approval, or maybe a broad stroke policy under the communication ministry. But that is highly unlikely. It is usually the expectation that this will come by a bill, Brice.
0: I'm grateful to you for that update there from Parliament. Meanwhile, the ranking member on Parliamentary Select Committee on Information and Communication, Matthew Yindam, disagrees with the minister on this proposed legislation. We'll talk to him more here on Top Story.

0: is a Stop Story, and Matthew Yindam is joining us on the telephone lines now. He's ranking member on the Communications Committee of Parliament. Grateful to you, sir, for joining us here. Now, why do you disagree with the minister on the legislation that he says is set to protect African family values?
1: Thank you, my brother, and good evening to your listeners. I think that we must get serious as a country. And then people queued to vote for the NDC and for the minister to come and serve them and serve them better. We have a lot of concerns under his ministry, and I will appeal to him to focus more on how best we can reduce data, how data costs, how best we can make phone calls affordable, instead of focusing on such jobs. He should rather move away from the kind of things that he's been saying.
0: He's a minister in charge of, you know, technology, which...
1: Bruce.
0: What the... hello, I'm listening.
1: Bruce, give me some few minutes, okay?
0: I'll give it to you.
1: Look, some few weeks ago, he spoke about NITA bill that he's bringing to Parliament, full of controversy. A bill that is coming to kill innovations. A bill that is coming to kill development. A bill that is coming to kill creativity. We are even concerned about that bill. We haven't even talked about it. Today, he goes out there and he says that he's trying to bring a proposal to Parliament or even Cabinet that adults that want to access pornography websites identifies that with their ID cards. What is the benefit to the ordinary Ghanaian? What is the benefit to the ordinary Ghanaian? An adult chooses that, look, I want to go and watch a pornographic film somewhere. And you, as a minister, your concern is that you want to identify that person who is going to that website. And that what is the benefit to the ordinary Ghanaian who queue to vote for him?
0: Well, he says, one, it is to protect children, and two, it is global practice. And he gave you the what happens in the United Kingdom.
1: We are all adults. We know the values of this country. I remember the kind of noise he, St. George, made when we were talking about the LGBTQ. He spoke a lot about it. Today, what is the fate of the LGBTQ? They have brought about 31 amendments to dilute a bill that he, St. George, said was the best. A bill that he said that the Kenyan just came for that bill. And the only thing they did to that bill was to just change the name Ghana to Kenya. Today, they have amended that bill with over 31 clauses to dilute that bill. We haven't even finished talking about it. He is talking about identifying yourself with the pornographic film that you are going to watch. You see, we have a lot to do in this country. And he, St. George, has a lot of work to do. Look, he's promised to bring 15 bills to Parliament. As we speak, not even a single bill

0: Yes. And I will advise my good friend Sam George that he should concern himself with things that would bring less burdens to the people of this country. He should concern himself with it and leave this kind of statements he's been making, because there is such a bill will not come to parliament. It will not even come to parliament, because if it comes to parliament, it may not even fly. It won't fly.
1: How do you believe it won't fly when they
0: it
1: have
0: it won't fly because it doesn't
1: majority.
0: Make sense to anybody at all.
1: Even those, in the, even those in the majority?
0: Oh, the majority, obviously, they are humans. The fact that they have the majority doesn't mean that they are going to use their majority to do anything just like that. Some adults decide that, look, I'm going to watch a pornographic film. I'm not endorsing it. But if somebody chooses that, look, this is what I want to watch, must it be a headache for parliament to pass a law that you must identify it with your ID card? And what will be the benefits to me? What will be the benefits to Ghana?
1: He says the benefit is to protect our children.
0: So I am watching. It's not my child that is watching. I am watching. You, British, you are watching. He, Sam George, is watching. It is not my kids. So the kids, if the kids is talking about we protecting the kids, I have no problem. I have no problem. In any case, every adult knows that, look, he will not allow the child to go into any website to be watching pornographic films. So if we decide to legislate to protect our children, I will go for it. I have no problem with it. But you cannot be talking about an adult who wants to go somewhere and watch his pornographic film. And you think that parliament should waste its time, or because you have the majority, we should legislate. I don't think that somebody will listen to him. We have a lot of things to do.
1: If the bill comes from cabinet, and it comes to the majority leader who is in charge of government business in the House, of course, the likelihood of them marshalling their numbers to get the bill through is high. So how do you, as minority, intend to stop this that you say it won't fly? Do you intend
0: Let
1: to
0: me
1: use
0: tell
1: it?
0: You, mm-hmm. Like I said, the fact that they have the majority does not mean that you go and bring anything at all and then you massage forces for them to approve it. We are looking at the importance. What is the significance? What is it bringing to the people of this country that an adult chooses to go and watches Pono, and then you think that there should be a law that the person must identify himself with an ID card? What kind of law is that? What kind of law is that?
1: Okay, do stay with me. Let me bring in Richard Kumado. He is a security analyst. Richard, I'm grateful to you for joining us. Now, the communications minister says government wants Ghanaians to present a national ID before assessing accessing pornographic website. Do you believe this proposal strike the right balance between protecting children and preserving the privacy and digital rights of adult Ghanaians?
2: We haven't seen the full content. With a little ahead from the MP who spoke before you put me on, if he's talking about children and he's talking about influence and he's talking about intention and he's talking about intuition and he wants to criminalize it, it takes a different mode as compared to some other things we want to talk about. It will be proper. We look at the full stretch of what he's talking about, define the terms, and define the propositions that are going to be on the bill. But then again, are we talking about pornography or nudity and the influence of AI and the negative influence it's going to have on our children and a nation as a whole? These are all things that we need to ask the minister to clarify. Because today, if you put on your phone whether you want to go to use Word or Excel or whatever, you see nudity coming to you and you don't need to click anything. You can just see it. And people are running away from it and others are watching it. Also knowing that if you want to watch an adult site, the digital print of who assesses it and who doesn't assess it exists today. And those sites will require for you to register. So whether you are registering with your Ghana card or not, your digital registration or your digital print will print that this person has accessed this and accessed that. So are we talking about adults influencing children, or we are talking about nudity And we are talking about the negative influence you have on them psychologically and prematurely as a people.

0: we need to look at it and see the way we can handle it. Other than that, it's a known fact that nations all over the world are legislation laws when it comes to AI and the negative influences. Minnesota just signed a law that said that AI tools that are used to naked people and bring their naked pictures out there, they are being banned. Others are saying that children shouldn't access the internet at certain age. Others are saying that children shouldn't send their phone to school at certain age. So there are various dimensions and dynamics of what we are talking about. But because he just said it that way, and there's nothing Kong to talk about, we're going to be conjecture, and I don't think that will add value to whatever discussion we want to have in that regard.
1: But let's stick with, just he proposing that you as an adult will be required to show your ID before you can access a pornographic site. What does that do to privacy, for example?
0: Yet, of course, there are privacy laws in this country, which are held in high esteem. There are spaces you cannot breach. And when it is breached, there are ramifications and there are legal consequences for that. If we criminalize pornography, that is one. If we criminalize the intent of influencing children in that regard, that is two. If we criminalize influence in that regard, that is number three. Until some of these things are criminalized as part of our statutory laws, some people are going to take issue with him. And that is the danger or the dilemma of what we are talking about.
1: Okay. Now, if his intention is to protect children, must it be through this route?
0: There are various ways of doing it. Even the data laws talks about what type of data people can have, what data they can possess, and what the usage can be. There are various laws in this country that protect children. If he thinks this is another way of protecting children, then we would need to see the law and the draft and look at the terms and the terminologies and the key highlights he's going to pick out there.
1: But must that include an adult showing his or her identity before accessing a porn site?
0: No, when you lead a child to a porn site, parents of those children are going to have issue with you, definitely. And if you are found culpable, even as a parent leading children to a porn site, you might be breaching some public safety decency laws.
1: Now, even without the law, as a parent leading your child to a porn site, it has everything to do with morals. But I'm asking that if the focus of the minister and the government, by extension, is to safeguard children, must you then legislate to say if an adult want to access a porn site, he or she needs to present his or her ID, which, of course, you're looking at data protection too?
0: Definitely, it is some judge who is saying it. We don't know what he has under his bed, but some adults are going to have problem with that. Some adults will say that if the end result is to protect children, then why not? But definitely, some adults are going to have problem with that because they think that is their privacy. If decency is breached and public order acts are breached, or you engage in an activity that breaches our decency laws and public order, then people are going to have problems with you. And if you breach data and you influence somebody's child or your child by watching it yourself, and by extension you are influencing children to watch it, then you might be doing something that will require some level of scrutiny. Other than that, the way it is now, it looks a little bit conjecture, and I believe that there are enough laws in this country that protect children. But if the minister thinks this is another layer, he's the minister in that particular area, we will need to wait to see the full glare of what he's talking about, then we can look at it one by one.
1: If you are to advise government and the minister who are listening to you now, what would be your advice to them in this contest?
0: With the introduction and the full glare of AI and the nudity phenomena that is spreading everywhere, whatever we have to do to protect our homes, our children, ourselves, from the negative tendencies of what we are talking about will be essential. How we do it, the processes and the procedure, it has to be left for the lawmakers to take care of that one. Other than that, do we need to protect our families from harm with the use of internet? Yes. Are we doing it already? Yes. Do we want to do more? Yes. Do we want to benchmark best practices as is being done elsewhere in the world? Yes. The modalities will have to be defined by whether we are sending a public, private members bill or government itself is instituting a bill in that regard.
1: Richard, I'm grateful to you for joining us. Richard Kumadu is a security analyst. Matthew Yindam is a ranking member on the Communications Select Committee of Parliament. Honorable, so what would you want the executive to do? Because this, we are told, is going to come from the executive. What do you want him to do?
2: Well, just like I heard the other guy from the other side.
1: Richard.
2: You see, we have no problem protecting our children. Nobody will have a problem when a law is crafted in such a way that, look, we want to keep our keys away from the internet to access some kind of dangerous or some kind of bad influence. I don't think that anybody will have a problem with that. But to say, just like the caption reads, an adult who want to access a website that has to do with pornography must identify with an ID card, I think that is problematic. Very problematic, because it is a private thing the person is doing. You cannot tell what I'm doing in my room. Even he, the minister, you cannot tell what he does in his room. So for you to come and say you are going to legislate on that particular issue is going to be very problematic. But if we are going to protect our children, and just like he said, there are quite a number of laws in this country that will protect our keys from the internet, where you cannot have access to some kind of website if you are a child. There are a lot of laws in this country. But for you to say an adult, I disagree with him totally. But I'm even telling you that, look, he has a lot on his hands that he has not even brought to parliament. A lot. The 15 laws he promised is bringing them to parliament. As at now, not a single one of them is in parliament.
1: You've been speaking to, I don't know, have you been speaking to your both sides of the house after this pronouncement? What has been the general reaction like?
2: Concerning the story you're talking about?
1: Yeah, concerning the pronouncement by the minister.
2: I'm sure this is just a breaking story. He's not being in the floor.
1: Okay.
2: He's not there. I'm sure this is something that he just
1: he said at the African Interparliamentary Conference that was held here.
2: And that's what I'm saying. So it is a breaking story. It is something that has never been discussed. But let's wait and see. It's a developing story.
1: Okay. We'll look forward to see how this goes. I'm grateful to you, sir, for joining.
2: Thank you.
1: Matthew Yindam is the ranking member on the Select Committee of Parliament on Communications. This has been Top Story. My name is Samuel Kojo Brez. Up next is Newsnight, right after these.
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3: Ah, my little ones, gather around. 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But oh, the Ghanaian way.
4: Hello, bro. Good afternoon. Can you please show me where the Presby Church is?
5: 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Ask there. Anybody will show you.
3: And when the Black Stars take to the field, every Ghanaian becomes a coach. Ah, the sacred cue for our beloved Gobe. 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Special moments are worth celebrating with lily rice. Lily rice, yenimuno free titi. This advert is FDA approved.

0: Welcome to Newsnight. Tonight, TS in parts of Accra as residents come face to face with the full scale of destruction left behind by the rains.
1: It's for friends in abroad, and it actually escaped my mind. It came to the second level of my wardrobe. They were in my wardrobe, and unfortunately,
2: Also tonight, more than 140 people, including 42 police officers, have been affected by the devastating fire that swept through parts of Tudu.
3: They went there again and stopped him. But anytime they stop him, then he come once in a while, every weekend, and come and do.
2: We'll also take you to Medina, where authorities are on a manhunt for the contractor behind the building that collapsed at Medina news site that killed one person and injured four others amid allegations he ignored repeated stop work notices and continued construction unlawfully.
0: Also tonight, speakers at Inter-Parliamentary Conference on Family Sovereignty and Values urge President Mahama to sign anti-LGBTQ bill into law.
4: I would be happy to work with this house. I'd be happy to work with the Honorable, His Excellency, John Mahama, to tidy up the bill so that it is not thrown out. It is very important that that bill sees the day of light.
0: Meanwhile, co-sponsor of anti-LGBTQ bill, Sam George, rejects calls for Parliament to reconsider the bill, declaring Parliament's job is done and the bill must be transmitted to the President for his assent.
5: When Parliament passes a bill, Parliament is functus officio. I think that the only role that Parliament has today is to transmit the bill to the President. When it goes to the President has indicated that he will want to have scrutiny of the bill.
2: We have details from day two of the conference happening in the Chamber of Parliament in business.
6: Government announces plan to fuel the country's generating plants with gas as it moves to reduce cost and enhance reliability.
2: And a bit later, beyond the pitch tonight, we ask, can personal pressures off field impact a player and a team's performance on the field following the legal storm and controversy surrounding Black Stars midfielder Thomas Partey?
7: They can decide that Partey becomes the first player. If none of their players greet Partey, the rest of the team decide not to greet any English player.
2: We speak to a sports psychologist and a football coach ahead of the Black Stars' first game against Panama at the World Cup. The latest of these and many other stories are coming up shortly. Feel free to be a part of this show by sending us a WhatsApp on 055-1111-997. My name is Kenneth Jesse.
0: My name is Gemma Apia.
2: Details shortly.

0: go fuck your mom.
1: Tonight, tears have replaced the flood waters in parts of Ashoman Estate and Tudu as residents come confront the full scale of destruction left behind by the rains, with many losing nearly everything they own. At Ashoman Estate, two families recount how they lost every property in their home, including their car, to the flood last Wednesday night. What started as a normal rainfall turned into chaotic experience when floods forced open their gates, took over their compound and bedrooms, leaving Madame Yvonne Mensah and her family of four, for instance, seeking refuge on top of the kitchen cabinets for close to 4 hours before officers from the National Disaster Management Organization came in to rescue. James Avigi has more.
2: Your car packed here. This was packed here last night. Before the rains, it's a good working car, but currently it's stuck here with the flood depositing silt in it. And this is the situation of a car that was parked just last night by the owner in front of the house.
3: So the first one started around 4 p.m.
2: Okay.
3: And then it slowed down a bit, and then the excessive one started around 5:20. Okay. Within about 30 minutes, p.m. Within about 30 minutes, I realized the place was filling up. So I went inside. My daughter was in, my little boy was there. And then we realized the water was coming through the bathroom. So we started collecting the water out. Then I saw the compound filling. Then I just...
2: We were in the room.
3: Yes, we were in the room. So we have to, looking at the level, we have to climb on the kitchen top. And I mean, we were there till around 9 p.m. when we heard another...
2: climbed up standing on the kitchen.
3: Standing on the kitchen top.
2: With the family.
3: Yes, with the family. My older son was at work, so the three of us, I have to climb on the kitchen top. Till around 9 p.m. when NADMO and the fire service team and some of the neighbors came around to rescue us. So that was when we were able to move to my sister's place, and then this morning.
2: Okay, we can get inside now. So this is the kitchen?
3: Yes, this is the kitchen. So last night, the two deep freezers have toppled over. The fridge was lying flat, and the other fridge was also lying flat. So we have to climb. I was sitting here. My little boy was here and my daughter was also here. We have to just climb on top.
2: What about these papers?
3: Okay, so I do project supervision for few friends, and I mean, this is the reason why I'm actually quite broken. These are documents for friends in abroad, and it actually escaped my mind. It came to the second level of my wardrobe. They were in my wardrobe, and unfortunately,
2: and these are your sofas?
3: Yes, yes, yeah.
2: They look fairly new.
3: I actually bought this with my sister just about 2 months ago. I think 7 weeks now.
2: Whoa.
3: 7 weeks now.
2: Already, which means that it will not be possible to dry them up.
3: No.
2: And use.
3: No.
2: That sofa might have cost you how much?
3: I think it was almost 10,000. The living room sofa. 10,500. It was around 10,500.
2: Your bedroom?
3: As far as this is where I removed the documents.
2: Mm.
3: It came as far as this level, and at some point the mattress was floating, and everything is, I don't know.
2: For those listening now, what can be of help to you?
3: I mean, as people are led, I really don't know what exactly to say. If we get any support, we'll be mostly glad. But for now, as people are led.
2: An alternative place.
3: Yes, yes, yes. Anything to help out would be much appreciated.
2: Has got her entire house drenched in water last night, and this is what has been left behind. Rooms filled with mud, a house with flowers beautifully decorated and destroyed from Ablaje here at Old Ashongman. I am James Abeji, reporting the story of many across the country for Joy News.
1: So that was the report filed by James Abeji, and he joins me in studio with more. James, any idea where they're sleeping tonight?
2: Well, last night they were able to get to her sister's place to pass the night, and for now that's where she said they will be perching in the next few days until maybe they are able to, if the rain keeps coming, it means they've lost the place for as long as the rain would keep coming. If the rain stopped, then they will be able to see whether they can get the mud out and renovate the place for living.
1: There's also the story of the Dakhe family, who was compelled to sleep in the office until this morning. Tell us more.
2: Yeah, so they actually close neighbors to Madame Mensah, and they've also lost everything. The mother in the house tells me that they are, her husband was not at home. He was at work before he started when the daughter came back from school, and then they had to, at the end of the day, they had to get a place to sleep. But all guest house and hotels around the Ashongman area were all full because other people who had their homes flooded had to seek place to pass the night. And so the only option they were left with was to go to the husband's office and sleep there and come back home. But the 14-year-old daughter narrates to me what exactly happened when she came back from school alone during the rain and what transpired in the home.
4: It started raining before I came, and I was grabbing something to eat when the door just broke and water kept on coming through the gates.
2: This door or the main gate?
4: The main gate.
2: So the gate was closed?
4: Yes, please. It was locked.
2: So how? What did you do? What happened?
4: I went upstairs and went to the first room to sleep there.
2: I see. When the water broke the gate, were you scared? Did you know that it was water that broke the gate?
4: Yes, please. I was scared, and I ran to this window and I was screaming for my mom's worker to help me.
2: That table there is what?
4: That's my studying table. My studying table.
2: With the books on it?
4: Yes, please. Yes, please.
2: They are all gone.
4: Yes, that's my school bag.
2: Which one? The pink one?
4: Yes, please. This bed.
2: This one.
4: But as it was getting more full, I supported this and got out through this window.
2: You got out through this
4: window. I crawled out from here. I jumped and climbed out.
2: From there.
4: Yes.
2: Why? You couldn't open the door?
4: No.
2: Why?
4: It wasn't opening because of the water, and mud was stuck under it.
2: Oh, okay. So you had to go through the room. I guess that's your pillow.
4: Yes, please.
5: Let's now head to Tudu, where victims of last night's fire are counting their losses. More than 140 people, including over 40 police officers, were affected by the raging blaze that tore through parts of Accra's central business district, reducing shops and properties worth thousands of cedis to ashes. Affected traders say years of investment and hard work have been wiped out within hours, leaving many uncertain about how they will recover from this setback.
6: All I have is bent. I don't know what to do anymore.
7: Madam, to me more bopo mame yemu nshimi. Ko ni ama na bi gu anima container mi nu.
6: I can't even put a price on the items I have lost. Government should step in and support us.
5: And my colleague Ramat Bashiru was at the scene. She now joins me in the studio with more on this. Ramat, we understand the Interior Minister was at the scene. What has he been telling you?
7: After assessing the extent of damage caused by the fire incident, the minister says President Mahama has directed that all the traders affected, including the 42 policemen, should be given a relief item, and there is expectation that accommodation will be provided for each one of them by the end of the week.
8: IGP and the Comac are doing, which we are supporting, is to immediately from today try to get all of you temporary places. Even if it is a hotel, you must try immediately to get to a place that you can put your head. As it is now, from last night, men were camped here and women were camped up there. We don't want to hear that. We want immediately, by the close of today, all of you should have at least some place temporary to put your head. Whilst we take steps within the week to get accommodation for each and every one of you, we are going to support the IDP and PUMA to make sure that immediately everybody is getting a rented place that at least you can call a new home once we make effort to reconstruct the building. And we are getting NADMO to come in with additional relief items. IDP has made me to understand that currently you are being fed. So they will come with the relief items to support that. And then once you are getting, they're able to get you the temporary accommodation, they will distribute those items to you.
5: That's the Interior Minister Muntaka Muhammad Mubarak there. Ramat is still with me in the studio. Ramat, also the mayor of Accra, says the area will be demolished. Did he mention anything about relief support for affected traders or how they will be assisted?
7: He says that the demolition is supposed to take place to ensure that safety measures are observed in the commercial enclave. However, he says the assembly is working hand in hand with NADMO to ensure all traders are catered for.
9: We cannot say because of the traders we allow people to die. What happened here, we just thank God that nobody has lost his life. So if we said we have to fix the capital and we are saying traders, we cannot fix the city. The city must be fixed. If we fix the place, the traders can get a nice place to sell. They can get a good place to sell. Is that how the traders want to sell? No. We have to do something about it, and then they can come in and sell. So listen, once you have given us the mandate to work, we'll make sure we work for you. So that they should be exercise patient. We will make sure we work for them.
1: Meanwhile, at Madina news site, authorities are on a manhunt for the contractor behind the building collapse that killed one person and injured four others amid allegations he ignored repeated stop work notices and continued construction unlawfully. Municipal Chief Executive for La Nkwantanan Madina, Ibrahim Fuseini, says the contractor will be arrested if found.
10: Yes, so the information is that our technical team from the assembly stopped him from the construction of the building 2 years ago. And even last year, less than 9 months or 8 months, they went there again and stopped him. But anytime they stop him, then he come once in a while, every weekend, and come and do construction. Every weekend he comes. So unknowingly, on the blind side of the assembly, then he comes there and they come and do the building. He comes in. So it was the same steps that he took to get the building to that length. So if they stopped you and you couldn't comply or to come to the assembly, regularize your system, whatever due you pay to the assembly, even not about paying the assembly, but the assembly must supervise by law from your foundation to the last end. The assembly must supervise. But he refused to be guided on this path. That's the reason why we are where we are today. Now, an innocent mother has died. Three guys, right now, we just pay money close to 12,000. They are also going to do surgery for one of the guys at UGMC. why must we sit to allow such things to happen before?
11: Yeah.
10: So that is where we are. So he's been searched, and that as soon as we get in, we'll be arrested. On the note with our team.
5: Let's go into the telephone lines right now and speak to Alex Kinate. He's the Assistant Divisional Police, Officer at the PR Department of the Ghana National Fire Service. William Amanuvo is the Disaster Risk Reduction Director at NADMO. Gentlemen, thank you very much for your time this evening. I want to begin with you, Mr. Kinate. We saw your men and women battle a series of blaze across the capital, the biggest one being the Tudu. How's that blaze been doused finally, the 2-1?
12: Hello.
5: Hello, Alex Kinate, do I have you on the line? I'm saying that we witnessed multiple fires across the capital yesterday, the biggest one being the one that ravaged Tudu. I'm asking if finally it has been brought under control.
12: Oh, yes. As of yesterday, 1 a.m., we are successfully put the fire under control and then finally extended this. We didn't let the scene behind us. We left occupants in standby to make sure that the evening is ready for re-existing of the fire. So I can confidently say that after 20 minutes yesterday, or early morning, the fire was totally extended. And the damage was not much as it was.
5: What does your preliminary investigation tell you caused that fire and the others that ravaged through the capital yesterday?
12: Well, for now we are talking about it, but then one thing is that rain or even we record electric and so not just that for them, it's electrical fire. We are not putting out again. We just want to attend that in the week. We did lot of.
5: Mr. Kinate, can you kindly reposition yourself? I'm struggling to hear you. Let's try one more time.
12: Yes, so I was saying that I don't want to preempt the cause of the fire yet, but then we are not ruling anything out. We just want to draw people's attention to the fact that during rainy seasons and even floods, we do record a lot of fires as a result of electricity.
5: In all, how many fires did you encounter yesterday?
12: So yesterday, I know we encountered well over 10 fires yesterday in Accra alone. And even this early morning, even before 8 a.m., I think we had recorded about 5 fires at Adabrak. At Salam Down, Kukumrimri, Adenta, Nungwa, and a few other locations.
5: It has become synonymous with this country that come the rains, come the fire. How do people protect themselves from fire in this rainy season, briefly?
12: Well, during rainy season, the spike in electric fires. And so during times like these, we implore people to engage the services of qualified electricians to audit the electric system. Again, when people have leaking roofs, they should make sure that it's checked, because for all you know, there might be an open electrical circuit or a naked wire, which when it comes into contact with the water that drains out can become very disastrous. Again, we realize that with a flood situation, you see a lot of houses submerged in water. When it happens like that, these waters enter the sockets and very sensitive electrical installations. And so if you know where you stay, that it's a flood-prone area, when you see that the weather is changing, it's important to turn off your main power supply. Again, we implore people to check their earthing system, have good earthing system, so that during rains and their power fluctuation, these earthing systems will be good enough
5: Right, Alex Kinnate, thank you very much for your time. He is with the PR unit of the Ghana National Fire Service.
1: Let me bring in William Amenuvo. He is the Disaster Risk Reduction Director at NADMO. Welcome to News 9. Have you provided any relief items to the people affected? And do you know the number of people who were affected by yesterday's downpour? Amenuvo, can you hear me? Hello, Mr. Amenuvo. So you're still working the line to speak to William Amenuvo. He's the director for disaster risk reduction at NADMO.
5: Right. And the operation, which was carried out on Wednesday, I'm talking about that operation that happened at Community 25 in Tema, saw household belongings dammed outside house as residents looked on in disbelief. Well, the affected families insist they legally acquired the land from a previous owner and say they relied on an earlier court ruling that recognized the seller's ownership. They say they were neither notified of the latest judgment nor given prior notice before the eviction was carried out. My colleague Maxwell Agbagba was in that area and filed this report.
11: Pandel, we'll come back for you, okay?
13: Meet Abba, not her real name. Standing outside her locked gate, she gently pets her dog whilst contemplating her next move. For the past 13 years, this four-bedroom house has been home to Abba, her husband, and their four children and other relatives. Today, they face the prospect of losing it all. A truck and pickup loaded with the family's belongings is parked outside the house. Abba's 9-year-old daughter says she's traumatized after armed police officers, some wearing masks, stormed their home in the morning.
14: But my father and my, I just realized my father and my mother were fighting for the house, and I've not really seen somebody holding like a real gun. I've only seen water guns, those playful toys. And I was really, really traumatized. But my mother, when my mother came to me, she was like, everything is going to be okay. Okay, deep down right now, I'm very sad leaving my home, going to a new home for some days.
13: Abba says years of hard work and investment are about to go down the drain. She insists the family conducted due diligence before purchasing the land from what they believed were the rightful owners.
11: We were forced out, I should say, because we're dealing with armed men. And the last thing you would want to do is to hustle with men that are armed. And so they just had to force their way. In fact, they were the same people that went in there, into our bedrooms, everywhere, yes, to get our things out of the house.
13: Her distress call on Joy FM Super Morning Show led to a Good Samaritan offering temporary accommodation for her family.
11: Thank you to Joy FM. Thank you, Joy FM. I mean, a Good Samaritan came through for us, and just when we had ended that call, somebody called and offered a place so that we can quickly just put our stuff in there as we figure out the next course of action.
13: But not all residents have been as fortunate. Kinlumo's five-bedroom house has also been locked up.
15: Do I even know where I'm sleeping today? I can't pack my things to the village today, so I'll see what I can do.
13: Time of our visit, many residents had begun loading their possessions onto trucks and leaving the community, with hope fading and uncertainty growing.
1: Speakers at the Inter-Parliamentary Conference on Family, Sovereignty and Values urged President John Mahama to sign the controversial anti-LGBTQ bill into law when it is presented to him. The conference, which has brought MPs and leaders of parliament across the continent, seeks to resist what they say is Western pressure to drop African family and sexual values. Addressing day two of the conference, Dr. Wahome Ngari, a senior consultant obstetrician and gynecologist from Kenya, urged the president to immediately put the law into force.
16: Congratulate this August House on the fact that you passed your bill on the human sexuality rights and family values. People are calling it anti-homosexuality bill. They need to read and see that the title is different. The other thing that is important is if there is a challenge, I would be happy to work with this house. I'd be happy to work with the Honorable, His Excellency, John Mahama, to tidy up the bill so that it is not thrown out. It is very important that that bill sees the day of light.
1: In other developments, Communications Minister Sam George, who is also a co-sponsor of the past anti-LGBTQ bill, is rejecting calls for Parliament to reconsider the bill. Speaker of Parliament Alban Bagbin has appealed for the bill to be brought back to the floor in the spirit of bipartisanship, a call that has been rejected by Majority Leader Mahama Ayarega. Speaking to Joy News on the sidelines of the Inter-Parliamentary Conference on Family, Sovereignty and Values, Sam George insisted that Parliament's job is done and the bill must head to the desk of President John Mahama for assent.
5: Indeed, we will be bringing you the messages you've been sending to our WhatsApp platform pretty shortly, but in the meantime, let's do business. George is here with the latest.
2: 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And some transport operators increase fares despite new directive from the GPRT for these adjustments to be halted. 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

0: so kum tonton preko na ni shamne die e demonstrate.
1: This advert is FDA approved.
2: You're welcome back to Business on Newsnight. Now, government has revealed that it is working to power all the country's generating plants with gas. The move is part of efforts to reduce the suited cost in fueling these plants, as well as the forex demand in financing the crude imports. Energy and Green Transition Minister John Jinapo disclosed this on the sidelines of the Ghana-UK summit in London.
3: Based on the drilling campaigns that we undertook, and I was on the high seas last week, we're going to see an uptick in oil production. In gas, and that is even more important for us, because we have what we call a gas-to-power policy. We want to power all our thermal plants with our own domestic gas and some augmentation from Nigeria. Eni has increased their gas to 280. The Jubilee partners have increased their gas by another 40 mm scf. When you bring about certainty, when there's policy credibility, investors for building a second gas processing plant so that we can consume our own gas. We are doing a lot of pipeline infrastructure so that across the country we can transport most of our petroleum products. We want to put Ghana at the center of particularly West Africa. Because now we export power to Burkina, we export power to Togo, we export power to Benin, we export power to Cote d'Ivoire. And so there's a lot of opportunity for us. And if we can anchor our economy and make it a safe investment destination, Ghana will occupy a niche that can serve the entire sub-region.
2: John Jinapo is Minister for Energy and Green Transition, speaking at the Ghana-UK Investment Summit in London. Now, some transport operators have started increasing fares in parts of the metropolis. Now, this is despite an earlier directive from the Ghana Private Road Transport Union that all such adjustments should be halted. Helena Kai has the rest of the story.
4: The Ghana Private Road Transport Union, in their response after an official meeting with the Transport Minister, directed the public to disregard an earlier statement about fares going up. However, my checks on ground paint a different story, and this is from personal experience. For instance, the Wager Junction GPRTU taxi rank fares have gone up from 4 cedis 50 pesos to 6 cedis. Now, this represents an increase of 1 cedi 50 pesos. When drivers were asked about the reason for the sudden increment, they explained that transport fares have gone up and this has informed their decision to adjust prices accordingly. Meaning, this increment in transport fares has nothing to do with the bad road network that comes about due to the rains. The development highlights the growing confusion among commuters and raises questions about the enforcement of fare directives across the country's transport sector. On the other hand, some have argued that the time has come to allow every transport operator to charge their own fares rather than it being determined at the national level.
2: And that is Helena Kai with that report. Now, Boko distributors say they will be engaging the Bank of Ghana in the coming days over the supply of dollars to aid petroleum product imports. Now, this follows the Bank of Ghana's decision to be heavy on dollar accumulation to boost its reserves, which is currently about $14 billion. The central bank's market supply has also been on the low, despite the strong pickup in demand. George Kweku Ofori is chief executive of the Chamber of Bulk Oil Distributors.
5: The good thing about our relationship with the central bank is how we communicate. And I can confidently say that, yes, the market has been tight in the last couple of weeks based on the fact that we are now settling most of the credit lines that were due since the war started. So you check the central bank projections and our arrangement with data sharing and everything. Clearly, we could not really anticipate that the prices were going to jump from where it went, about 60 or so percent increase. So if previously we were requiring in February, by February, and the need were 2 million to settle, now we need close to 800 to settle for one-month bills. And that we've had a serious engagement with the central bank. And I think we would deem the next come up with a roadmap and ensure that the required dollar supply in the market is made available. And we trust the partnership that we have with the central bank. Since they've done it before, we know.
2: George Kweku Ofori is chief executive of the Chamber of Bulk Oil Distributors. Meanwhile, economist Patrick Osumi says he agrees with the Bank of Ghana's stance that there is no need for businesses to panic about the recent pressure on the Ghana cedi. The Ghana cedi has now depreciated by more than 10% against the US dollar. Now, this has fueled some persons to demand dollars to try and hedge against the expected depreciation. But Professor Osumi says that we should look at the reserve position of the Bank of Ghana to take on these assurances.
6: I don't think it's a credibility issue. I think when you look at the reserve position and you look at the liquidity of the assets, don't forget that towards the end of last year, the BOG sold some of the gold and converted into dollars. So, you know, they really shouldn't have the. But what you have to understand is that at some point last year, to ensure transparency in the central bank's forex operations, the BOG board approved a new framework. That framework has more predictability and transparency on forex operations. So it means that you can't just, you know, small pressure and you start pumping more dollars. So I think the new framework

0: Ghanaian economists. The stock market aid companies on the Ghana Stock Exchange saw their value decline on the bourse at the end of trading. Telecoms giant MTN was one of them. However, that of Ecobank Transnational Incorporated and Atlantic Lithium saw their share price go up. Ecobank Transnational Incorporated saw their value up by 8 pesos to close at 1 Ghana Cedi 57 pesos. That of Atlantic Lithium is now worth 8 Ghana Cedis 46 pesos. And Kenneth, guess who is coming to dinner on PM Express tonight?
1: Tell me.
0: Well, that is the Director General of the Social Security and National Insurance Trust, Kwesi Afrebany. You're looking at the sustainability of the pension scheme. There were some reports that started to raise questions about whether going forward is still sustainable or not. And he will be answering all these questions on PM Express Business Edition at 9 p.m. tonight on Joy News and all our social media platforms when it comes to everything about Senate, pensions, contributions, and going for the challenges.
1: That should be fun to watch. I would definitely be tuned in.
0: Anyway, to hear from whether indeed Lapam and Labadi Beach Hotel will be sold or not sold.
1: Oh, I think that chapter is already closed, isn't it?
0: You never know.
1: Well, it could be reopened. Yeah, that's more reason why everybody has to watch PM Express with George Riafe tonight at 9 PM. We have sports. Benaya is here with the latest. What have you got?
2: While everyone gets ready to watch PM Express with George Riafi, Ghana is also ready for the World Cup because the team have arrived in America and they departed from Wales on Wednesday following their pre-World Cup friendly in Cardiff and they set camp at Bryan University in Providence, Rhode Island. Now, the team received a rousing welcome from fans, with players taking pictures and signing autographs upon arrival. Now, the draw against Wales on Tuesday night was Ghana's first positive result since October 2025, ending a run of 4 consecutive defeats during the November and March international windows. The Black Stars are expected to play another friendly on June 10 in their final warm-up match before their opening World Cup campaign against Panama on June 17th. So how excited are you? Because
1: I am super excited for the World Cup.
2: To the World Cup.
1: I know which team I'm supporting. I'm super excited.
2: You know, everyone is bringing their World Cup songs, and you have a favorite so far. Kenyatta has dropped his I Should Speed. You have Shakira.
1: Any artist beats Shakira when it comes to World Cup songs.
2: Jem, have you heard any of the tracks that has been released?
3: I am an old school kind of person, so I still the old ones, the old songs.
2: The yin.
3: Exactly. Stay those songs were helping us
1: I think those songs are more inspirational.
2: So they can kind
1: more
2: of like
1: motivating.
2: Do a new one.
3: Just have to change the names.
2: Names. Yeah, I think Grace actually she did it.
3: Yeah.
2: I'm just not seeing the vibe around it so far. But Kenyatta released this yesterday. I think it's a jam.
1: I haven't heard it.
2: Yeah. Mm-mm. It has this kind of high life, kind of jammer kind of.
1: I'm sure it's gonna motivate the boys.
2: To motivate the boy, because you are motivated when they do against Wales.
1: Exactly.
2: So if Ken is motivated and positive.
1: Exactly. I'm so positive about the Blacks. I've never been this positive. They are bringing the cup home. Trust me.
2: They are bringing the cup home. Alright, so Gemma.
3: Same.
2: Alright. Let's see how it goes. Alright, that's it for sports.
3: Right, so let's still stay on sports-related stories. Top-level football takes more than fitness and tactics. Coaching, conditioning, and strategy also matter. But so does what happens off the field affect a player's performance on the field. With 7 days to the FIFA World Cup, some attention is shifting to Black Stars midfielder Thomas Partey, who was booed during Ghana's march against Wales. Now reports say England may refuse to shake his hand and that he could be targeted by fans at the World Cup because of the legal storm surrounding him. So we ask, when the headlines follow you into the tunnel, can a player or a team still perform? We'll soon be joined by a sports psychologist who's worked with the Black Stars before and a football coach for some insights. Before then, Ken has the facts of the allegations against Thomas. Ken, what are the charges against him?
1: They were on the 5th or 4th of July last year. Thomas Partey was charged with 4 counts of rape and 1 count of sexual assault, which he pleaded not guilty to in September of that year. These initial 6 charges relate to 3 women and are alleged to have taken place in 2021 and 22. Detectives at London's Metropolitan Police began their investigation into Thomas Partey in February 2022 when they received a report of alleged rape.

0: Well, in February this year, Pate was charged with two new counts of rape, which he pleaded not guilty to in April. The two further charges relate to a fourth woman after a separate report on non-recent offences in 2020 and following a new investigation by the Metropolitan Police. And these allegations were first reported to the police in August 2025.
1: When does the trial start?
0: Also, the trial at Southwark Crown Court in London was originally scheduled for November but may now be delayed until early 2027. And under the conditions of his bail, Thomas Pate is obliged to notify authorities of any plans to travel abroad.
1: Let's speak to the sports psychologist Patrick Ofori and coach Nana Ajiman. They join us on phone now. Welcome to Newsnight.
0: Hello, gentlemen. Do we have you? Nana Ajiman and Patrick Ofori, are you on the line?
2: Yes, I'm on the line.
0: Okay, Nana, welcome to the program. You are a football coach and also a sports journalist. How does booing of a football player by opposing fans affect the football player?
2: Oh, it affects them greatly. Every touch that they have of the ball, you hear a boo. It runs straight to the heart of the matter, which is their brain. It destabilizes them. It can put them off in terms of passing ability, just generally competing throughout the game. It makes you uneasy. You don't want to hear that. You know, you need to be cheered on. You need to be encouraged on. You're going to have 30 or 40,000 fans booing you and singing chants about you. It's very bad. It can really stop you from playing your A game.
0: No, don't go ahead. Patrick Kwaku Ofori is a former Black Stars psychologist. Mr. Ofori, welcome to the program. You've dealt with these players over the years. We know that some players, you know, shine the most under pressure. We've seen the likes of Cristiano Ronaldo, Lionel Messi be in front of hostile fans, and that is where they shine the most. So others are asking, why is the opposite likely to happen to Thomas Partey?
3: It is not. If anybody knows Pate and how tough he is mentally, you just need to know that not many of our players can compare to Pate in terms of their mental capacity. But the whole strategy needs to be a well-coordinated one that is well-prepared. It could come in the form of the English players deciding not to greet him. We as a country can then decide that the game against England, Pate becomes the captain. They will be compelled to exchange those pleasantries. Or Pate stay ahead as our first player. Any player that fails to greet him, the rest of our team also boycott greeting any English player. It's about how you prepare your players and your whole team, because within the team, there can also be a strong support system, people who will remind him of how far he's come in his career, irrespective of those boos. And I think recently, if you've listened to Adebayo, what Arsenal fans did to him, using his mom's name to even boo him, that was what motivated him to score that spectacular goal against Arsenal and why he celebrated that way. So I think it's all about internally assessing the player's mental capacity and how you develop something for him as an individual athlete, and then also the rest of the team to provide the necessary social support for them. So, yes, we understand that booing can be detrimental to the player's ability to focus and regain momentum, loss of concentration, his physical and passing abilities and all that. But players who are tough under situations of even racist attacks and others, the big ones who have really prepared and visualized the atmosphere at the stands are able to always overcome. That is why you see other players who score when there are racial chants and then dance like even a monkey for them. Many of these issues are, but the key aspect is that we should not just prepare only physically,
0: right?
3: Mentally as well. And with the right support, he should be able to come out clearly. And the key, we all should support him in the sense that These are mere allegations. We've seen similar allegations against the likes of Mendy, Ronaldinho, Neymar, and others. Since when did allegations become a criminal offense? Not until the entire legal process is finished. And I think I'm glad that the FA even included him in the squad. That is a way of showing support for him. And with that, he has a lot to dwell on and a lot to cheer about. And we can need to also send goodwill messages and support to him.
0: Football Association of England are planning on whether or not their players should shake Thomas Partey when Ghana meets England later this month. We know that psychology plays a part in football. I mean, they already been told about Partey's situation. Would you advise the Ghana Football Association to also advise the players to retaliate, not shaking the hands of the England players if they refuse to shake that of Thomas Partey?
3: It's exactly the case. That should be the approach. You cannot let him feel alienated in the midst of the fans and in the midst of such a global event. If there is anything for us to support and guide him and actually uplift him, it's our collective actions and inactions and how we respond so that he doesn't feel that he's alone in this.
0: Nana Jaman, you are also a football coach. We know that when football matches are about to start, we see the antics of opposing teams, some, you know, threatening their players when they are shaking their hands and all that. Would you also recommend or advise the Ghanaian players to refuse to shake the hands of their England counterparts if they refuse to shake Thomas Partey?
2: Well, I take a different view because, you see, already this has taken over the match. This is now becoming bigger than Ghana getting the 3 points from facing England. And what is it we want? We want the 3 points. That is what this match is all about. Now we're ending up talking about shaking hands, blah, blah, blah. We ourselves are now losing the focus. And you see, for me, I think that I'm more concerned about his state of mind. The psychologist has spoken. I don't know how far we really practice this issue of psychology. And I know generally, as Ghanaians, we're not really aloof when it comes to mental instability and stuff like that anyway. But for me, my focus as a coach is, this repeated media scrutiny now about the preparation and shaking of hands. How does it affect the team focus? How does it even affect the entire squad's psychology?
0: Right.
2: Not just Thomas Partey. What about everybody else? And does it place additional pressure on his teammates and the coaching staff?
0: Speaking of the team, though, you watched the Ghana Black Stars versus England game, where the Wales game, where the Welsh fans were seen booing Thomas Partey anytime he got the ball. Do you think that in effect had any effect on the entire team at all?
2: Well, not necessarily on the entire team, because there's a lot of debutants there, and that's the first time they've played with Thomas, and for many of them, actually witnessed the booing as such. But I think it had an impact on Thomas. You look at the two challenges he made. On the second challenge, the referee was so understanding about the whole thing, because if that was a World Cup match or any other fixture, we would have been playing with 10 men. He would have been off. And the referee sympathized with him and allowed him to stay on and play. And immediately after we came back at half time, he was off because his timing was off. So many things were off. There wasn't Thomas out there. It wasn't the A-class Thomas out there we saw. It wasn't. I know Wales very well. And the last thing you would have expected from coming from the Welsh was them booing Thomas Partey, but it was there.
0: Right.
2: It was there.
0: Right. Nana Jaman, thank you very much for your expertise. He's a coach and a sports journalist. And earlier we heard from Patrick Kwiku Ofori, who's a former Black Stars psychologist.
1: From providing for their families to offering guidance, protection and support, fathers make countless sacrifices every day. Yet many expect very little in return on Father's Day. Let's hear from some fathers as they share their expectations ahead of the celebration.
4: It's a time for you just to relax and then maybe have children or nephews or nieces, grandchildren around you. If possible, some nice food, one of your favorite dishes. Maybe you sit together with them and then eat together, at least for that very day.
5: My first daughter is now working on her own. So hoping the way she celebrated the Mother's Day for her mother, I'm expecting the same thing from her.
6: I expect that my wife and my children will recognize the role that I've played in the family and also do something for me to be happy with them.
7: I don't expect any return from them, but if indeed they come, I will be happy. No? Yeah.
0: Right, those are the expectations of some fathers on Father's Day. But the Joy Brands will also be giving fathers an unforgettable treat on that day, on the 20th of June, in the Joy Safari Escape. This will be a grand ultimate weekend celebration for fathers and father figures. Well, the fun-filled adventure promises relaxation, excitement, and quality family bonding, featuring thrilling side attractions such as an island party experience, boat cruising, swimming, archery, lawn tennis, board games, and the unique opportunity of animal feeding alongside many other exciting activities. All you have to do is call Lois on 053-100-3813 and your slot will be booked. Do not miss out on the Joy Safari Escape.
1: A few of your messages coming through. This one says, fire service needs to be sanctioned. How can the fire service drive all the way to the place before realizing there's no water in the tanker? This is from Dede. Also, to the Greater Accra Regional Council, they should give us a break. They will go back and give pass to same people to continue their building and nothing will be done, as the same story will be that next year. This is Francis in Accra. NPP must stop shooting down everything and anything. Where were we not in this country when we were told that the children who got the free tablets were watching pornography? So what's wrong if people identify themselves on the sites? Apple recently asked me to identify my age when I switched on. This is Nana from Spintex. Good evening, Joy News. I think Sam George is doing rat standing in his feet on this LGBTQ bill. This is Ajuman Joseph from Tema Community 9. Good evening, Joy FM. My name is August Kwabla. I want to advise the majority members of Parliament to bring the LGBTQ bill back to Parliament. Those are your messages. And that's how we end News Night. My name is Gemma Apia.
0: And I'm Kenneth Jesse. Have a good evening.

0: shifts as a humanitarian NGO that provides free specialized surgeries. At the invitation of the Ghana government, Mercy Shifts, the Global Mercy, will sail back into Tema early August. Mercy Shifts will be registering patients for free with the following surgical conditions. 1. Facial tumors and cleft lip and cleft palate. 2. Inguinal hernias and large lipomas, also known as soft tissue masses. 3. Umbilical hernias in children. 4. Blindness from cataracts. 5. Bone contracture. 6. Bow legs and knock knees in children from 3 to 10 years. And the final one, women with obstetric fistulas. At registration, you'll be asked questions to determine if Mercy Shifts might be able to help you and if you'll be accepted for the next step of consultation. Please do not come to the registration center for a checkup or medical treatment, as Mercy Shifts is not able to treat conditions like heart problems, hypertension, diabetes, cancer, or other conditions that require medicine instead of surgery. Patient registration dates is from Monday, 18th of May to Friday, 22nd May, and from Monday, 25th of May to Friday, 29th, Monday, 1st June to Friday, 5th June, all in 2026. These dates are exclusive of Wednesday, 20th May, 27th May, and 3rd June. Locations will be in Accra, Greater Accra Regional Hospital, Ga East Municipal Hospital, Tema, Tema General Hospital, Sagakope, Sagakope District Hospital, Rara, Rara Regional Hospital, Tamale, Tamale West District Hospital, Wa Regional Hospital, Sunyani, Sunyani Municipal Hospital, Kumasi, Suntrasu Hospital, Takrade, Ifeankwanta Regional Hospital, Seshiri Osu Government Hospital, Cape Coast Metropolitan Hospital. Patients registration in Accra will take place on Monday, 18th May, Tuesday, 19th May, Thursday, 21st May, Friday, 22nd May, Monday, 25th May, Tuesday, 26th May, in the Greater Accra Regional Hospital, Thursday, 28th May, Friday, 29th May, Monday, 1st June, Tuesday, 2nd June, Thursday, 4th June, and Friday, 5th June, in Ga East Municipal Hospital. Please do not come on the Thursday, as the team will be available 12 different days, between 18th of May and 12th June. Mercy Shifts patient registration is for free. 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
1: Never felt this free before. I'm high and I'm getting higher.
2: Welcome to the Joy Sports World Cup Minute with me, Daniel Hranting. 7 African referees have been included in the final list of officials selected for the 2026 FIFA World Cup to be hosted across the United States of America, Canada, and Mexico. The expanded 48-team tournament will run from 11 June to 19 July 2026. As preparations ramp up, the World Football Governing Body FIFA has released a list for the match officials for the tournament, with 7 African referees making the list. Leading the list is Pierre Ghislain Acho of Gabon, alongside South Africa Tom Ambongile, Somalia's Omar Abdul Kadir Artan, a trio representing the diversity and growing strength of African officiating. They are joined by Mauritania's Dahani Beida, Algeria's highly rated Mustafa Gobal, the experienced Egyptian Amin Mohamed Omar, and Morocco's Jalal Jayed. And that's all for the Joy Sport World Cup Minute with me, Daniel Hranting.
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4: Hi, my name is James Ebo White, or everyone calls me Uncle Ebo White. 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Just stay here on Personality Profile, and you get all the inspiration you need.

0: Alrighty, 10 minutes past 7 p.m. You're locked on to Joy 99.7 FM. It's a Thursday evening, and I'm pretty sure you know exactly what's about to happen on your radio. We call it Personality Profile, a beautiful evening radio show program that brings you some of the best conversations. We try to delve into the life and times of people who have lived life, people who have done extraordinary things in their personal lives and have had great impacts on other people in the country and beyond. And tonight is going to be an exceptional one. My name is Kofi Hayford. You're welcome to Personality Profile. You can stay interactive with us. I'm pretty sure you're going to have a lot of questions tonight, and maybe you have encountered my guest in your lifetime, and so you would want to share a few thoughts, a few opinions about him, and perhaps, some good sentiments, if for lack of a better word, about him tonight on the show. You can do so via WhatsApp number 055-1111-997. 055-1111-997. Tonight, we sit down with a man whose career has crossed different bridges and different paths. It's crossed the worlds of academia, law, finance, banking, and public policy. And now you're thinking, how can one man be all over the place? Well, yes, that is who he is. He's a distinguished scholar and associate professor of accounting and finance. He's currently the vice president and provost of Heritage Christian University and the dean of School of Graduate Studies and Research at Heritage Christian University. He's also a chartered accountant. He's a barrister at law. He's a chartered tax consultant, he's a chartered banker, he's a chartered economist, and a chartered economic policy analyst. He's moved from advising governments and global institutions to shaping the next generation of leaders, and his journey is one of discipline, service, and excellence. Ladies and gentlemen, it is my total pleasure to welcome into the studio and to welcome here on Personality Profile, Professor Williams Abaya Atwilik. Prof, did I get the name right?
1: The middle name is Abaya Wien.
0: Abaya Wien. So I left the Wien.
1: Yes, Abaya Wien. But thank you very
0: Abaya
1: much.
0: It's Wien.
1: My pleasure. It's my absolute and total pleasure to be here.
0: I'm happy to meet you. I mean, like I said, when I received your profile, I was blown away.
1: Well, thank you.
0: Yes, and I was asking myself, how come one person has all these things, all these belts? How did you do it?
1: First of all, the grace of God and applying yourself to it, being
0: right.
1: Interested. You must be interested in anything
0: in something.
1: To get it done.
0: That's right.
1: So I've shown interest and I have applied myself to what I'm interested in. And God's grace also have been abundant.
0: That's great. I'm happy to hear that. There's one thing that, I mean, I've been doing a little research on you. I've seen couple of pictures of you as well on social media, and I realized that you're always, you know, in some form of a cowboy hat. So I was expecting to see you in a cowboy hat. What's the story behind the hat?
1: Well, I had an uncle, a grand uncle, who was a mentor when I was growing up, and I saw him always in a hat, and it was nice.
0: You liked it.
1: And I liked it, and so I took to it. Yeah, but the whole of this year, I have decided to wear fugu, and that's why you are seeing me in fugu today.
0: And I love.
1: Else you would have seen me in the hat.
0: In a hat. Yeah,
1: yes.
0: I love the fact that you're in fugu today. If I may ask, where exactly do you come from? And I'm asking because I have a neighbor who is called Atwilik.
1: Oh, okay.
0: Yes, three daughters, beautiful names, Awe Sekumina. I don't know if it's familiar.
1: They definitely will come
0: yes,
1: from my area.
0: Exactly.
1: So I'm from Fumbisi in the Upper East Region.
0: Okay.
1: The Busa South District of Upper East Region. And I come from Fumbisi specifically. Fumbisi. I grew up there.
0: Okay.
1: So anytime I go home, I'm very excited.
0: Born and bred.
1: born in Accra, bred in Fumbisi.
0: Oh.
1: And then now living and working in Accra.
0: I see. That's nice. Let's get to know Professor Atwilik. I mean, when people introduce you, they are probably talking about, they are mentioning a lawyer, an accountant, a banker, economist, tax consultant, and all these titles. But away from that, who is Professor Williams Atwilik?
1: Well, I am a son of you know, Bulsa from Upper East, as I've already told you, born to a Bavarian, a Namsedek, who never went to school.
0: Okay.
1: And born in Accra, lived initially at Sukura, and lived a hustling life initially, and then went to Fumbisi, where I went to primary school, and Sandema, where I went to junior high school, and, you know, helped my grandparents a lot, farming and taking care of cattle for a long time, those formative years.
0: Right.
1: And then got back to Accra to do afternoon, you know, school, and traded on the streets to cut a living for myself and my siblings, who were multiplying their numbers as the times went by. And then, by God's grace, completed university, became a chartered accountant, worked a couple of places, and had the privilege to rise and serve in a number of roles with different organizations.
0: Okay, I see there are lots to talk about today. In fact, I was telling my producer that if we have to discuss you know, some of your achievements, it will take us about 3 hours. So let's take it slowly, right?
1: Okay.
0: And then we'll just build up. Now, it looks like you went against the rain. And when I say that, you know, people would rather be born born up north and head down south to Accra. But you were born here.
1: I was born in Accra.
0: And went back
1: to the north.
0: What kind of childhood did you have, first in Accra and then later in your hometown?
1: Well, in Accra, I lived in a neighborhood that had a lot of hustlers.
0: Right.
1: And I was becoming a little bit stubborn.
0: Okay.
1: And so my parents, particularly my father, decided to send me home to be trained by my grandparents.
0: Do you think it worked?
1: One of the greatest things that my dad, now on hindsight, that he did for me was to send me to the north.
0: Wow.
1: Where I supported my grandparents, helping them to farm at that very young age. And my grandfather was a disciplinarian, a very serious disciplinarian. You have to get up early, be with him in the farms, and where you have to, you know, be with the family, animals, taking care of them, you have to be there. And, you know, so in Accra, it was quite tough, and I was in the company of so many, you know, guys who, on hindsight, I may not have turned out well, given the type of company
0: that you had,
1: that I had at that early stage. But the North reshaped me completely and gave me the discipline of hard work and long hours of hard work. At the time, I thought it was punishment.
0: Right.
1: But on hindsight, I have built the capacity to do a lot of work for long hours, and those who are close to me say I have some stamina. I just thank God for it. I think it gets back to my grandparents from the north.
0: Right.
1: And so I say to young people who are being trained by their parents to work hard, to do, it's not punishment. So that's the kind of childhood I had. My grandparents, poor as they were, they'll give me anything that I needed, but I've got to work.
0: Right.
1: And initially, school was not a thing.
0: So which school? Basic school in let's start from the north.
1: I actually started school in Accra.
0: Okay.
1: J.B. Dankwa Memorial Preparatory, you know, school. It was a private school founded by and it was actually the owner of that school who took me to school.
0: Oh.
1: She came around. My father used to multitask, a tailor, so many different things. One day he was sewing, and we were running around in the compound with my colleagues, and she came apparently looking for students or pupils for her school.
0: Okay.
1: And asked my parents whose child and why we were not in school. And so you can take them to school.
0: Just like that.
1: And then she took us to school. But I was not going to school. I was always running around doing other stuff.
0: Okay.
1: And that took me to the north.
0: Right. So in the north, let's see the schools that you attended.
1: BCLA Primary school, that's where, from class 2 through class 6, that's where I was. And then at the time, there were three classroom blocks, some of which was partitioned for offices and store for books.
0: Mm.
1: And so we sat in classrooms where if you were in class four, so class four, class five classes were in the same room.
0: Mm-hmm, mm-hmm.
1: One side will face this side of the wall, the other will face. So you chose, as a student, you chose which teacher you wanted to listen to.
0: Very interesting.
1: And in the dry season, most of the time we'll be under the trees, outside, you know, sitting on the floor,
0: right.
1: You know, learning. But that all of that has since changed.
0: And changed, huh?
1: Anytime I visit the place, I'm happy, pleasantly happy that, you know, the surroundings have changed.
0: Have changed.
1: And the classrooms are sufficient.
0: That's nice. And then you made it to the
1: then
0: senior
1: I went
0: high school.
1: To junior high school.
0: Okay.
1: And the story to junior high school too was quite interesting.
0: Mm.
1: You know, my grandfather, you know, at the time I had grown enough to be able to support him, you know, to work.
0: Mm-hmm.
1: So we're very reluctant to allow me to leave the house and go to a different town,
0: right,
1: to attend junior high school.
0: Mm.
1: But one of my teachers, late now, conspired with my grandmother and took me to the school by force without his knowledge.
0: I see.
1: And went home and told him that I've taken your son to school.
0: You can't do FUCO. I see. So that was it for GSS.
1: That was it for GSS.
0: And then
1: so
0: you
1: I
0: went
1: stayed
0: to
1: there for 3 years.
0: 3 years.
1: Then from there I came back to Accra.
0: Okay.
1: And I had good grades, but again, no good counseling, nobody to look up to direct you, to show you where to go and how to do things.
0: Mm-hmm, mm-hmm.
1: So I took to trading on the streets.
0: Okay.
1: In Accra.
0: When you returned?
1: When I returned. Helping my mom, who has been a petty trader until recently. I settled her to do some other things.
0: Right.
1: Helping her, you know, trade on the streets. And and decided to go to afternoon school.
0: Mm.
1: It's a commercial school. So I did Royal Society of Arts those days, RSA stages 1, 2, 3.
0: Mm-hmm.
1: So I go to school in the afternoon. I go and do some quack quack quack, as we call
0: mm-hmm,
1: it, in the
0: mm-hmm,
1: morning.
0: Mm-hmm.
1: And then in the afternoon, I go to school.
0: Mm.
1: And so for 4 years, anyway, by the second year, my fortunes had changed and I stopped trading.
0: Okay.
1: And I took to teaching.
0: Okay.
1: Teaching private candidate students, pupils in primary school, I'll go to their homes and teach them.
0: I understand you were in SS.
1: It's not a commercial school. It's a private commercial school.
0: Okay.
1: Doing RSA.
0: Okay.
1: Royal Society of Arts.
0: Okay.
1: Very different from
0: the usual.
1: The
0: right.
1: usual.
0: Okay.
1: Yeah. So I wrote O levels as a private candidate.
0: Great.
1: So I registered as a private candidate and wrote my A levels.
0: Okay.
1: But I was very fortunate. The O-level results came out excellent.
0: Mm.
1: So I announced it at church. And one police officer who was impressed with the results asked me to teach the children at home.
0: Oh.
1: They were in classes 3, 4, 5, you know, about 4 of them.
0: Mm.
1: And so that was another turning point in my life.
0: So you became a private teacher at home?
1: A private teacher at home.
0: Okay.
1: So I would go to this police officer's house and teach the kids. And over time, a lot of other kids in the neighborhood came to join. It became a school.
0: Ah.
1: And over time, I had established 4 different campuses teaching kids
0: in different areas.
1: In
0: huh?
1: different areas. Now, this time in the evenings.
0: Oh.
1: And so I focus on going to school without having to go on the streets to buy or to sell any longer.
0: Right. I agree that was a defining moment.
1: It was
0: for
1: a
0: you.
1: Very important moment. But I continued still with the RSA 3 and then did A-levels as a private candidate.
0: Okay.
1: Yeah.
0: So in which year did you move on to the university? Did you go directly after you were done with the A-levels?
1: So when I finished, I had to do national service, and I was posted to Sechubekwai in now Northwestern region, then it was Western region.
0: Mm.
1: And I did 1 year national service, and I was fortunate to gain employment at KNUST.
0: So what did you do for national service? Teaching?
1: I was teaching.
0: Okay.
1: And that was an interesting moment of my life. I taught mathematics from Form 1 to Form 3. They had 2 sessions,
0: mm.
1: morning and afternoon. And the whole school, I would teach I insisted I wanted to do it, I'll teach the morning session, teach the afternoon session, class form one, form two, form three,
0: no break.
1: I was so excited doing it.
0: Did you build this love for teaching when you returned from the north and you know you were trying to help your mom move from the street and you know going into teaching?
1: I think the love to teach has always been there. Even in primary school, I was always teaching juniors and classmates.
0: Mm.
1: And in junior high school, I found myself always teaching my colleagues.
0: Mm-hmm.
1: But it became even more interesting when I started teaching primary school pupils formally, you know, to be paid.
0: Mm-hmm.
1: The interest grew.
0: Oh, wow.
1: And I realized that at commercial school, anytime I explain concepts to my colleagues, they seem to understand it sometimes better than the
0: when
1: way
0: the teacher
1: our teacher
0: would, okay.
1: would do. So I realized very early that teaching was, and anytime I step into the role to teach, for some funny reasons, I just get excited. I'm just happy.
0: Content.
1: Very happy with it.
0: I mean, a lot of people would have probably gone on to the teacher training college, but you chose to read business administration with an accounting option at the University of Ghana, Lagos.
1: All right. So, to go into the teacher training college would have been an option that I would have taken.
0: Okay.
1: Given the fact that at the time, things were hard and I needed financial support.
0: Mm-hmm.
1: Yeah, but I was just lucky to gain employment. I was considering going to the teacher training college.
0: Mm-hmm.
1: When I gained employment as an accounts clerk.
0: Mm.
1: And I had very good results, so I said, well, then I will work a little bit, save some money, and go to the university instead.
0: All right.
1: So after 2.5 years of work as an accounts clerk, I started to do the Institute of Chartered Accountants exams and went to the University of Ghana.
0: Okay.
1: To do business administration.
0: So your path is quite different from the usual.
1: Yes, very different.
0: Wow.
1: I was lucky to complete the professional exams of the Institute of Chartered Accountants Ghana before I finished my first degree.
0: Wow.
1: That gave me a very broad platform.
0: Right.
1: And I had already experienced multitasking, working in different places support my education. And as a chartered accountant, it gave me opportunities that I did not imagine.
0: At what points did law come into the story?
1: I had always wanted to read law. And the interest to read law actually for me came from shaking the hands of a lawyer.
0: Oh.
1: As a kid in primary school.
0: Tell us about it.
1: We were in school and they told us that a lawyer is visiting us, and the person came dressed, you know, like a lawyer. It was admirable. And they spoke, you know, very eloquent English, and we all admired it. And most of us said, when we grow up, we'll
0: be lawyers. So for those of you listening, Doc has a Bachelor of Law degree, LLB, from University of Ghana, Lagos. So I mean, don't be lost. We've talked about the business administration degree, and now we're talking about the LLB. But Doc, that's not the only thing that you have achieved when it comes to education. I just quickly want to run through. You have an executive certificate in leadership from Stanford University, an executive leadership certificate from Berkeley University of California, and then, of course, an executive certificate in public financial management in a changing world, Harvard Kennedy School of Government, Cambridge, Massachusetts in USA. And then you have a Master of Science in Business Administration Finance from Gimpa, right? Master of Arts in Economic Policy Management from the University of Ghana, Lagos. And then, of course, you have a PhD in Business Administration Accounting, Capella University, Minneapolis, Minnesota, USA. And these are that's why in my intro I said that you seem to be all over the place. What is that one thing that kept you disciplined throughout achieving all these educational milestones?
1: Well, I've always been interested to move out, to lift my family and our generation out of, you know, the poverty. And I saw early that education was a route to do that.
0: Mm.
1: As I said, my father was a laborer, a night watchman, and a pantry man when I was growing up. And my mother was a petty trader. They earned very little. I'm very proud of them. They took care of us and did everything that they could to take care of us. But I followed my father most of the time, many places that he went. I saw that the reason my father was the way he was, very hardworking man, but no certificate, no education. So I promised myself that I would do as much to lift myself up and encourage my siblings and the people around me so we can, you know, change the narrative. And I saw that education could change that. And thankfully, I think it's been so.
0: Yeah, but I'm actually confused about how you were able to go through all these.
1: Well, it takes discipline.
0: So not just the discipline aspect, but I'm also thinking how you were able to fund your education.
1: In fact, I funded all of my education
0: by yourself.
1: By myself.
0: What's the secret?
1: It's just hard work. So I did a lot of things at the same time, and I channel a lot of my resources back into education. Okay, you know, after first degree, I was a chartered accountant, and I had passion to teach. I have taught in almost most of the universities around us. I've taught at. And at one point in time, I would be doing, and I was consulting. I had a privilege from those after that time to now begin consulting for the multinational institutions, and that changed my financial situation significantly. And that gave me the capacity to now be able to fund my education in the U.S. and to attend a number of other, you know, academic institutions outside of Ghana. Even before, in Ghana, most of the institutions that I had to fund them personally.
0: I like the fact that you mentioned that you worked in, you know, multinational sectors. But let me find out, was there ever a point during your come up where you felt like giving up because you were doing so many things at the time?
1: Several times. There have been several times I felt like, what's all this about? Let me just stop.
0: What is the most pressing one? The one that you remember and feel like, wow.
1: Most of it comes from being overwhelmed. You need money to pay for something. You can't find the money. And then there's a lot of work to do. You have to do this and that and that. And then you ask yourself, but what is all of this? And I combine a number of things at the same time.
0: I can see that.
1: So I did two masters at the same time. And I was teaching full time in an institution, and then doing part time work. And at a point, I asked myself, "Why am I doing all of this? Why don't you just give up?"
0: Two masters.
1: I started MSc Business Administration Finance and MA Economic Policy Management at the same time. And it wasn't because I had planned to do two masters. I applied for two of them. Just in case, because I wanted to go to school, and I didn't want to give a chance in case I don't get, then I'll waste another year. And I had the admission in the less preferred one, and I had to make some payments, about $3,000, and I paid the money. Then the most preferred admission came, and I could not let it go. So I actually remember asking for a refund from the first institution, and they said no, they
0: it's not possible.
1: So I said no, but I can't struggle to make $3,000, which was half of the fee, and let it go. So I had to struggle to combine, and it meant I had to work hard, you know, to raise the funding. But it turned out I was able to complete all of it. There have been several occasions where the pressure of meeting timelines could push you to say, why are you struggling all this? Why don't you get? So to answer
0: there's
1: your
0: been
1: question,
0: several times,
1: there have been several times.
0: So I mean, if you look back, or let's just travel back into time, right? Let's say 25 years ago, what would you have told yourself, 25 years ago? If you, or okay, so let's not say 25 years ago, but rather, what would you tell your 25-year-old self in hindsight? What would you have told?
1: I was a very determined, very ambitious, very positive person, and I knew that the future would look great, particularly if I kept working hard as I had started. But I did not, honestly speaking, I did not think that I would be able to do most of the things that I have been able to do so quickly.
0: Right.
1: And I just thank God. And a lot of people have been very helpful, encouraging, supporting, and then, you know, just motivating. So 25 or several years back, even though I knew that I would be different from the way I started life, I didn't truly anticipate that I would be able to. If you told me that I was going to be a lawyer, an accountant, a banker, a tax consultant, an economist, all of them, I would laugh.
0: Yeah.
1: Because the situation then was really very serious.
0: Right.
1: Struggle to find, you know, food to eat. And you had to go and sell, you know, those boys.
0: On the streets,
1: On the street. So it was that, you know, serious.
0: How do you feel when you see some of those boys
1: very
0: now?
1: Sympathetic.
0: Okay.
1: Very, very sympathetic. It's most of them are pushed to do what they are doing for survival.
0: Right.
1: And if any of them is listening, they should look beyond what they are doing.
0: Right.
1: That it was not my interest to do that. My interest was to look ahead, how I would, you know, promote myself through education so that I can create things and be able to support myself. But you need to a channel to finance that. And so anything legal, legitimate, that you can do and do it well, and then funnel the resources to supporting a more sustainable career, a more you know, rewarding venture, including business, it's rewarding. So when I meet people doing those kinds of, I'm very sympathetic, and I know they can make it.
0: I like that, and I'm very sure that everyone that is listening will probably pick a thing or two from what you've said so far. Now let's move away from your, you know, educational prowess and achievements, and talk about your profession. You mentioned that you work with multinationals, and that gave you a very good push, right, and a boost to achieve even more with your own career. Again, let me quickly run through some of the things that you've done. You've worked, you've been a consultant, right? The African Development Bank, the World Bank. You've worked with USAID, WHO, DFID, Massim Consult. You know, I mean, that's for yourself, right? You've gone to South Africa. You've worked in Liberia, Somalia, Sierra Leone, Botswana, Bangladesh. Yeah, in the fields of governance, leadership, accounting, financial management, public financial management, international public sector. Doc, you have really achieved a lot. Before you tell me about how all these started, what is that one principle that has guided your path?
1: Dedication. Do what you are doing with passion and with honesty. Be sincere. Have a heart to serve.
0: Okay.
1: And serve with humility. And give your best. When the time you have been given an assignment, see it as a privilege. A privilege to serve people with what God has blessed you with.
0: Right.
1: And do it honestly and passionately to the best of your ability, without wondering without being bothered how much you will get from it.
0: Okay.
1: Who is watching you or not watching you. Just do your best.
0: Okay.
1: That has guided me and has opened doors for me.
0: Right.
1: Yeah.
0: Right. I mean, I'm happy to hear that. So what was your first international gig, for lack of a better word?
1: My international engagement was to do some training for an NGO, finance managers of NGOs across Africa, in South Africa.
0: Which year was this? You remember?
1: This was 2007.
0: Oh, that's a long time.
1: 2007.
0: Ago.
1: That was my first international assignment, and I took it very seriously. By the time it was a 1 week training that somebody was supposed to facilitate, but the person at the last hour could not show up, and people who knew me approached me and actually encouraged me to step in, and I did, but I took it very seriously. When we concluded that assignment, I signed a contract to visit 13 countries to replicate what I had done
0: in South Africa.
1: The training, that main training, was done in South Africa.
0: Okay.
1: But by the conclusion of that training, that same NGO assigned me on to visit their country offices in about 13 countries.
0: Wow.
1: To replicate that
0: wow.
1: training.
0: What was the first thing you said when you got that contract?
1: It was mind-blowing. I could not execute that contract because shortly thereafter, I had a more permanent arrangement with the African Development Bank to be stationed in Liberia to advise the minister for responsible for finance. And so I had to negotiate out of that assignment.
0: Yeah, the NGO assignment.
1: Exactly.
0: Wow.
1: But, you know, the remuneration too was very good, far beyond my expectation.
0: You mean for the...
1: For all of them.
0: Wow.
1: Given where I was, you know, I was doing a lot of teaching around, you know, everywhere.
0: But was it a difficult decision to move from the NGO to...
1: No, it wasn't at all. The NGO, we were actually in the process of concluding the arrangements.
0: Right.
1: And I was supposed to visit a number of countries and do trade. Very temporary. This other engagement was more permanent, requiring me to be stationed. And so it wasn't a difficult decision to make.
0: Wow.
1: But I would have loved the opportunity to finish that one. Unfortunately, timing.
0: Right.
1: And after that assignment, I had referrals from colleagues that I had worked with to visit all the other places to do similar things.
0: So in the end, all those did you actually eventually go to all the 13?
1: Oh yes. Not on that assignment.
0: Yeah, I know, but with other other companies,
1: some of them. Yeah, some of them.
0: I see. What's the most difficult professional decision that you've ever had to make? Because you seem to be spoiled for choice, a plethora of opportunities because of your, wide knowledge in so many fields.
1: I'm not too sure. There have been a couple of times I have had difficulty accepting some engagements because of availability, but I would have loved to get it done, and so I would say no. But deep down, I wish I had time to say yes. Other than that, I'm not sure I can say that there was a time I had difficulty making a professional
0: decision. Okay, so I mean, from the story that you've told us, you've traveled to quite a number of African countries.
1: Correct.
0: And there's a perception, I don't know if it's the reality, right, but there's a certain perception about African countries struggling with accountability, for example. And you have worked in so many of these countries. What have you noticed? Why do you think it is difficult for African countries to be accountable to themselves despite having strong laws and institutions?
1: Personal greed. It's the same everywhere. Individuals want to turn what is for the people to their personal assets.
0: Right.
1: That's fundamentally what it is. People want to make fortune out of what is for the majority of the people. And it's the same everywhere in Africa. It's the same.
0: But is there hope for the future?
1: Oh, there is hope. There is hope if we all, most of the time we tend to accuse those in authority. Of course, leadership matters, and the tone set by the leaders can define everything else.
0: Right.
1: But in Ghana and everywhere else that I have been, I have seen that whilst leadership is always part of the problem, the people who have been given opportunity to serve often want to abuse the opportunity and to make fortune for themselves out of opportunities to serve the people. And so we break the laws with impunity.
0: You think that our background of religion doesn't even, sort of push us to do the right thing? Do you think it comes in the way somehow?
1: But to be honest with you, my observation of people in the continent as far as religion, the majority of us are not sincere.
0: Despite being Christians and Muslims.
1: We wear white and go to church on Sunday, but deep in our minds,
0: it's different.
1: It's very different.
0: Are you a religious person?
1: Very religious. Very, very. I go to the Church of Christ, and I'm very keenly interested in what happens at church, but my

0: And compassion is one of the things that I'm very, very attracted to, because but for compassion, I would not be sitting here.
1: That's true.
0: And so reaching out to help as much as you can, but humbling yourself to do whatever you are supposed to do, and treating everybody as a human being.
1: Mm, mm.
0: Treat others fairly, as you would want them to treat you. Be humble to everybody. Your education should not make you different. Your education, your wealth, your education, your race, your gender should not make you different. Mm. We are all human beings. Treat human beings as human beings. Be humble. Give your best. Serve with dedication, but in humility. And be compassionate. Try and help as much as you can.
1: I like that. I like that. It's a 7:45 p.m. If you're just joining us, this is Personality Profile, and we're having a sit down with Professor Twilik. He is also the Provost and Vice President of Heritage Christian University. I like the fact that you have confirmed that you have a very strong Christian background, not church going background. But is that why you are the Vice President of Heritage Christian University? And I'm asking that because I know that this is a university that does its best to instill Christian values in its students, and I find that, you know, quite special. How did you end up at Heritage Christian University?
0: Thank you very much. I'm very, very, very interested in education.
1: Okay.
0: And so you would notice that much of my life have been lived in education, trying to train young people and to help them educate themselves.
1: Right.
0: And I very, very much believe in the Christian, you know, principles. And so I was opportune to be on the council of Heritage Christian University when it was being formed.
1: Okay.
0: And when the university started in 2015, I was on the council. And the main vision of the university to instill good ethical values, Christian values, in people who would dedicate themselves to serving with integrity.
1: Mm.
0: And then having to build competent people who can use their hands to do things.
1: Mm-hmm.
0: People who will build businesses and who will create and transform their own lives and help transform the lives of other people. That's something that I personally resonates with me so hugely.
1: Okay.
0: All right.
1: Okay.
0: At the time, I was working with one multinational.
1: Okay.
0: And I needed to make a decision. In fact, they actually asked me to move out of Ghana and relocate. The institution was based in South Africa, and I did not want to leave the country.
1: Wow.
0: I was already committed to teaching and research and educating, and I saw the vision of the university, and I thought that it resonated with me 100%.
1: Wow.
0: The emphasis on entrepreneurship, the emphasis on professionalizing, different careers. So whatever you do, you build a profession out of it.
1: Okay.
0: And then getting people to live the values, the Christian values.
1: Mm-hmm.
0: So I work to Heritage to say, I like the vision. I want to support in building this university so we can educate entrepreneurial, leaders who can do their work with compassion and who will build businesses, will become professionals.
1: Mm-hmm.
0: My background, I belong to multiple professions.
1: Exactly.
0: So I'm very interested in seeing people who go through the university getting professional certificates.
1: Right.
0: So that they are able to do what they learn, not be theoretical.
1: Right.
0: And these were all already in the dreams and the visions of Heritage. And so I felt that it was a good place to help build. I'm very, very proud,
1: right,
0: positively, for having been part of the team to start and to build Heritage to where we are, and I'm excited what we have done.
1: Has it been worth it so far?
0: Extremely worth it.
1: So now your university is 11 years?
0: So we are in our 11th year. Celebrated 10 years last year.
1: Yeah, 2025.
0: We started in 2015. So 2025 was our 10th year. And from a humble background, and I'm very proud to have been part of this journey from the beginning.
1: From the genesis.
0: It's one of my point of excitement and point of satisfaction.

0: I see the passion with which you are talking about it. But it makes a lot of sense. I mean,
1: I told you, I was working for a multinational institution.
0: Right.
1: And I was supposed to move out of Ghana and be stationed in South Africa.
0: Right.
1: And I declined. And I made the decision that if there is space for me, I want to support to build this university. And so I'm excited from a humble of beginning of only 5 programs. Now we have about 38 programs. All of them are accredited on the GTech website.
0: Wow.
1: We've been able to assemble very good, you know, faculty. We call them scholar practitioners.
0: Okay.
1: Just like myself, you have to have the theoretical credentials of your PhD and whatever, but you also, we encourage people to be professional. So most of our faculty, they are also in the practice of the profession.
0: Okay, would you say that is one thing that sets the university apart?
1: Absolutely.
0: Okay.
1: We've also been able to emphasize on entrepreneurship.
0: Okay.
1: Which is something that anybody who goes through heritage in whatever program that you do, you have to inculcate the entrepreneurial spirit that you finish and build a business out of it.
0: What does your role as vice president and provost entail? And has it also, you know, worked well into your bigger vision being part of the Heritage Christian University story?
1: Absolutely. So my role as provost, I lead the academic wing of the university.
0: Okay.
1: So I provide oversight over the faculty and helping. So we have regular conversations on how we can do our work as faculty better. Blending practice with theory and building our capacity. And as vice president, I support the president to run the university generally. And it's blended so nicely.
0: Okay.
1: And we've built good facilities, good infrastructure facilities.
0: What are some of them?
1: Oh, we have...
0: I mean, under your your leadership.
1: We have the state-of-the-art library. Our library has been acclaimed by any person who visits the place, and we are proud of it. We have state-of-the-art laboratory facilities for our nursing programs, now skills lab. We've built that, and I'm proud of what we have built.
0: Okay.
1: We've built state-of-the-art classrooms that very congenial for learning, and the facilities are quite good.
0: Right.
1: Very serene, very green. I invite you to visit the campus
0: for
1: yourself. We've assembled a good team of professionals who are scholar practitioners, blending academics with profession. And we've from 7 programs, now we have 38 programs.
0: Wow, 38.
1: 21 undergraduate and 17 graduate programs. And we are still building and expanding.
0: What do the students call you? Is there a special name or prof?
1: Most of them call me provost.
0: Okay.
1: Yeah, most of them call me provost. But students will always have a secret name, you know, for you.
0: Have you heard any of those?
1: Unfortunately not.
0: Yeah. if you are a student of Heritage Christian University, our text line is 055-111-1997. 055-111-1997. We have just about 7 minutes to go. We've seen loads and loads of messages on the WhatsApp console. Doc, I would come back to you to ask you just a few more things, but let me take some of the messages. Gideon Maneji says, I'm listening to Personality Profile now and delighted to hear Prof. Williams Atwilik in your studio. We were mates at UG, Legon, and do belong to the same church, Church of Christ. And in fact, the man loves books. No wonder he has advanced so high in his profession. Congratulations to you, Prof. Okay, so that's from Gideon. Prof, do you know him?
1: Gideon, we were together.
0: That's
1: very
0: nice.
1: Close. Yeah, I know him.
0: I see.
1: Yeah,
0: that's
1: Gideon,
0: nice.
1: Greetings to you.
0: Okay. Second time listening to him on Joy platform, he changed my life after listening to him some years back. First, it was with Robert Nee Ade. Yes, I know that story. And that's a message from Daniel Akofo-Japia, head of logistics. Okay, thank you very much, Daniel of Simaf Cement. Kofi, Doc is an amazing person, humble and truly selfless when impacting knowledge. Ruby K sending in that one.
1: I know Ruby too.
0: Okay, great stuff. Edmund Awaiti says, good evening, Hayford. I am very impressed with the presentation of your guest, Professor. I'd like to be linked with him. Okay, we'll see that. He's not, you know, difficult to find. You can find him on the campus of Heritage Christian University. Doug, where is the school? Amasama, is it?
1: The school is at Amasama.
0: Okay.
1: Off the Olympic Road.
0: Okay.
1: Yeah, the Olympic Stadium.
0: So, Okay, this one says, Dr. Atwilek taught me at Methodist University, and I was his class rep. He really made accounting very simple, and he is the reason I am where I am. He was once an author of the level 1 ICAG textbook, which saw me through my professional journey. Yeah, Doc, so I mean, because we don't have so much time, I couldn't touch on some of these things, but I know that you are also an author of how many books? More than a dozen.
1: Well, textbooks, and I'm asked for peer review research articles. Mm. They are in excess of 40.
0: Okay.
1: But textbooks, I had the privilege to write a number of the Institute of Chartered Accountants textbooks. But I had one textbook that was personal, but commissioned textbooks by the Accounting Technician Scheme of West Africa and Institute of Chartered Accountants. There'll be about... together, there'll be about 5 of them.
0: So, Doc, I mean, someone was asking that they want to meet you, and I'm telling they should come to Heritage
1: Christian. I'm very excited to meet. One of the things I like to do is to mentor and to encourage and to motivate and to inspire young people. I still teach.
0: Oh, you still teach?
1: Oh, yeah. I've cut down on teaching significantly, but I teach a course at the undergraduate level and a number of courses at the graduate level.
0: What are some of these courses? So you have about 38 of them in the school.
1: Yes.
0: Programs. So what are the top ones at Heritage?
1: So the master's programs, we have MSc Public Financial Management, MSc Accounting and Finance, MSc Accounting Taxation, MSc Human Resource Management, and then MSc data analytics for the IT people.
0: Right, right.
1: We have a Master of Christian Studies.
0: Oh,
1: and then we have governance and corporate governance and leadership.
0: Okay.
1: We have organizational consulting and development.
0: What about the BSc and the BA programs?
1: So at the undergraduate, we have all the degrees for the business program at the undergraduate level: accounting with computing, accounting and finance, marketing, human resource management. And then computer science, BSc computer science, right, information technology, data analytics,
0: okay,
1: management information systems.
0: We so have a nursing, so many of them.
1: Nursing midwifery. We have communication studies, journalism, multimedia technology, and we have a diploma in media studies or communication.
0: Okay. So, Doc, apart from people coming to see you personally and being inspired, why should anyone come to Heritage?
1: But because there are three things that set us apart.
0: Okay.
1: One, the people who will teach you are accomplished people.
0: Okay.
1: They are scholars, they are practitioners. Mm. So they give you the theory and the practice, which is very important. Mm. Number two, we encourage you beyond your academics to become a professional.
0: Okay.
1: Number three, we encourage you to be entrepreneurial.
0: Okay.
1: So you build a business by the time you are done.
0: Mm.
1: And we support you. If you are lucky, you can get the financial grant in order to do that.
0: I see.
1: And beyond that, the values that we ask you to. This world, I've traveled enough to know that as a people, we can do well for ourselves if we are selfless, we are humble, and we live a life of integrity and truth.
0: I see.
1: And that's what Heritage will do for anybody who comes through.
0: Prof, what do you want your students to remember you for?
1: As a humble teacher who shares knowledge generously and learns from them, and who is selfless and humble with them, and live in community with them,
0: right,
1: and to motivate and share their problems, and they share my
0: problems. And what would you want the world itself to remember you for?
1: As somebody who passed through, a humble guy who passed through and who gave as much as you could give to society.
0: You are big on humility.
1: It defines
0: that.
1: Everything that I do.
0: Right.
1: So I treat the security officer, the janitor, as I want to be treated.
0: Right. I like that. Okay. Thank you very much for joining us. I wished and hoped that we could have had about 3 hours for this conversation,
1: Thank
0: but I'm sure
1: much.
0: We'll catch up
1: much
0: later.
1: It's a privilege being here.
0: Yeah, and special shouts from Malik Bubune, one of your lecturers.
1: Yes, at Heritage. He's a great guy. Like I told you, we have great faculty members at Heritage,
0: right,
1: we invite people to come and interact with them.
0: All right. Thank you very much for coming. Ladies and gentlemen, this brings us to the end of our conversation with Professor Williams Twilik of Heritage Christian University. He is the Vice President and the Provost of the university, and he says that you can come there and, of course, come get your professions, your certificates, and everything that you need. I hope that you have enjoyed this conversation. We streamed live on YouTube. You can check it out much later on. My name is Kofi Hayford, and this has been Personality Profile. Many thanks to the production team led by Anita Tay. Thank you so much, and enjoy the rest of our programs after the news.

0: 8 o'clock. Hello, good evening, Joe. Headline news at 8 with me, Michael Ashale. And tonight, no ID, no pawn. Communications Minister Samuel Nartey-George says government will require photo ID verification for access to pornographic websites in Ghana as part of efforts to protect children and promote family values. Speaking at the Inter-Parliamentary Conference on Family, Sovereignty and Values, he says the proposal will be taken to cabinet soon.
1: We don't need to rewrite the script. Today in the United Kingdom, for you to access a pornographic website, you need to put your driver's license for them to be able to determine that you are 18 years. Because they've seen the danger and the damage that pornography and over-sexualization have done to a generation of young UK citizens. And that's why for us, we believe that in Ghana here, and we're working with going to cabinet on that, to make sure that before you access any X-rated site, you must put either your driver's license or your national ID card.
0: Meanwhile, the minority says government should focus on more pressing national issues. Listen to Martin Nyindam.
2: We have a lot of concerns under his ministry, and I will appeal to him to focus more on how best we can reduce data costs, how best we can make phone calls affordable. Instead of focusing on such jobs, he should rather move away from the kind of things that he's been saying. Today, he goes out there and he says that he's trying to bring a proposal to parliament or even cabinet that adults that want to access pornography website identifies that with their ID cards. What is the benefit to the ordinary Ghanaian?
0: To some other stories, and tears have replaced floodwaters in part of Ashoman Estate, where residents are counting their losses after yesterday's rains destroyed homes, vehicles, and personal belongings. Some families say they lost everything and had to be rescued after being trapped for hours. James Aveji has more in this.
3: A car parked here. This was parked here last night before the rains. It's a good working car, but currently it's stuck here with the flood depositing silt in it. And
4: within about 30 minutes, I realized the place was filling up. So I went inside. My daughter was in, my little boy was there. And then We realized the water was coming through the bathroom, so we started collecting the water out.
0: Meanwhile, traders and residents affected by Tuesday's fire, Tudu, are also assessing the damage. More than 140 people, including police officers, were affected as shops and properties were destroyed.
5: All I have is bent. I don't know what to do anymore.
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0: That will be all for now. 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

0: welcome aboard Destination 2026 on this penultimate episode, which, as always, is sponsored by Adanse Travel and Tours. Now, before the Black Stars left for the USA, they drew 1-1 with Wills on Tuesday. Daniel Cranti and Fenty Otahiru are my colleagues on the Joy Sports Desk, and they have joined me to look back on that performance and the major takeaways from that game. Fenty, good evening and welcome. Let's start with the player ratings. Who were the big winners, and if you will, losers from Tuesday's match?
1: Yeah, a couple of big winners from the game against Wales, actually. I think one of them has to be Jonas Adjetey. He was slated after the friendlies against Austria and Germany for giving away those two penalties. But I think in the game against Wales, he showed why he continues to be called up into the team. He barely put a foot wrong. And he had a really, really good game. Very aggressive on the tackle. And his aerial defending was also very good. Great anticipation, lots of blocks. So I was very impressed with him. And he would have been impressed with his own performance as well. I think Marvin Senaye at right back was also a big winner, because for the longest time, Otto had told us we didn't have a right back. He called him up for the two games against Austria and Germany and still went on to make that comment. But I think the boy showed why he plays in League One and that he could actually be the big solution to our niggling right back problems that have been ongoing for the better part of the last 2 years. So that was a really good performance from him, and it's good to see clearly and surely that he will be the one to start come 17th June against Panama in Toronto. I think a couple of other people also did well. Atizigi reminded all of us that when it comes to shot stopping, he's still the best goalkeeper amongst the lot. He had a good first half, obviously. And it was good to see Niamatu come on and create the goal. I think there was a lot of doubt about his fitness because he had only played 32 minutes of club football. So the pace with which he created that goal showed that he still got it. And I was happy to see Caleb Yenji get on the score sheet as well. He waited quite a bit to get his first goal for Ghana. And it was really good to see a young player, the passion that he showed in the celebration. It tells you everything you need to know about what the national team still means to a lot of these young players. So that was good to see.
2: In terms of losers in this game, I would say Thomas Partey, I think, because there was a lot of question marks about his match readiness, match fitness. Coming into the game, he hasn't played a lot of football. And I think in the game, he reminded all of us why those doubts existed. He was a little lackadaisical, a bit too slow, both mentally, physically, and a little reckless, to be honest, for my liking, for a player of his experience. So he would not have done a lot in that game to put them away. To put to bed all the doubts surrounding his fitness levels and his readiness levels for this World Cup. So it remains to be seen what he does about that. And I think Baba Rahman, it didn't help that they beat him to the cross. That resulted in the goal. There was already a lot of spotlight on him, and I think this game and that particular era would just magnify that. But I think by and large, it was a really good exercise for Team Ghana.
0: Look, we played without Alexander Djiku and Salisu Mohammed, but there appears to be little to no rancor about Adjetey and Jerome Opoku, who played in the central defensive positions. Did you get the sense that Ghana has the options to cope with the absence of the regulars that I've mentioned?
1: Yes, I think after the injury to Salisu and Djiku, it was always going to be difficult to find a perfect centre-back pairing, but I think I like the options available to Carlos Queiroz. Because Kojo Pompefra will be a really good fit alongside Jerome Opoku. It gives me the sense that that could be his go-to centre-back pairing. But even if that doesn't work out, the ones that played against Wales didn't look particularly bad. And another game for them to build some chemistry could really be the solution. Or they could find a solution in that. And then you've also got Abdul Momin, who came off the bench and looked really, really sharp for a player that was coming from an ACL injury. He's aggressive, he's quick. So I think the options are there. I think the options are good. The only issue is finding the right combination, the right pairing that will complement each other in a way that would limit the team's weaknesses and sort of accentuate their strengths. So I'm confident that Carlos Queiroz will definitely find a good fit.
0: Now, Daniel, Thomas Partey was hooked at halftime. Obviously, we all saw him struggle for the most part. In fact, he could have been sent off for committing another bookable offense moments after being shown a yellow card, but that did not happen. But essentially, it was not a performance to remember. What do you do with him, Daniel, and the current midfield?
3: So I think the signs of Partey's lack of fitness were very evident in the match qualifiers, and I think we saw the same thing against Wales. He's struggling for fitness, doesn't close down spaces as quickly as you would want, and he just seems off the pace. It was a terrible first half for him against Wales, and this is the third successive game for the Black Stars that we are seeing something like that. I'm not going to say it's no fault of his. We've seen him have limited playing time at Villarreal this season, so it was to be expected. Also, to add on to the fact that he's a bit on the older side now, in terms of what, they're like 33 years old, so that is expected. If he doesn't have enough game time, is certainly going to affect his athleticism, his match rhythm. So what do we do with him? I think we have a player in there who actually came on for him in that second half in Urenchi, who can do a much better job. He's physically in a much better shape in terms of his passing ability and his ability to dictate tempo. He can do a job. We saw that in the second half where Ghana were in much better control against Wales. I think he should start games. I think Partey's experience will be necessary, but I don't think it's necessary to start him in his current condition. So I would say don't start Partey. I know it's a bold call, but on the basis, on the evidence of what we've seen in the past three games for Ghana, I think that should be the decision that should be taken.
0: Let's talk about attack next, Danny, shall we? Because we were heavily reliant on Jordan Ayew in the qualifiers. He did all-timer numbers, I think 14 goal contributions, which is the most in African qualifying. Is there enough quality in this team to share the goal-scoring responsibility this time around?
3: Yeah, I think the answer is yes. We have quality in there. If you look at the individual players and their form this season, Thomas Asante scored 20-plus goals this season. Semenyo had a season to remember for Manchester City and Bournemouth. So there's goals in there. I just think we need to find the right formula to get the rest of the players ticking. Same thing that used to happen to Jordan. If you go back, 3 years ago, he hadn't scored. And there was a period where he went an entire year just scoring one goal for the Black Stars. And all of a sudden, under Otuado, when he was able to find the right context for Jordan, Jordan was able to get, the 7 goals and 7 assists in the World Cup qualifier. So it's about how the team is set up. And I think if we set up the team in a way that will bring the wide players in, and I think the signs are there against Wales, we saw much more action from Fatal, albeit poor decision making. But in the second half, when Nyama came in, we saw some good attacking prospects from him. A couple of touches he did, you could clearly tell that the attack is now built around the wide players. And if that can happen, then we can get the likes of Nyama, Semenyo also adding to goals. And obviously, you have Jordan and some of the midfielders who can also add in, as we saw here in Chidu against Wales. So I think that the quality is there. It's just about the coaching and how to get the rest of the players in there. But it is possible with a coach like Carlos Queiroz, it's possible for him to get the best out of some of the other attacking players, especially Semenyo.
0: Well, the Black Stars of Ghana are scheduled to play at least one more game before the tournament starts. The next official match that the Black Stars will play, or should I say the group opener for the Black Stars, has been scheduled for 13 days from today. And so we do hope that between now and then, the manager will be able to iron out the kinks. He's got at least 2 weeks to work with the team and then get them up to speed. You're live on Joy 99.7 FM. This is Destination 2026, proudly brought to you by Adanse Travel and Tours. Let's talk about other teams on the continent who are getting ready for the World Cup. Morocco, they are now Africa's torchbearers, because at the last World Cup, they touched uncharted territories when they made the semi-finals at the Qatar 2022 World Cup, becoming the first African team to do that or to achieve that at the FIFA World Cup. Well, they've qualified for this one as well, and were the first African team to qualify for this tournament. Looking at their performances and At this point, let me say that I've been joined by Sitcho Fairchun Philip. He will help us unpack the strengths of Morocco first and then later Senegal. Sitcho, looking at the performances since the last outing at the World Cup, do they have what it takes to match that level and perhaps go a step further?
4: Look, Morocco have got what it takes to repeat what they did. I'm not too sure if they can better it. The reason is obviously the AFCON that followed the World Cup in Qatar was the AFCON in Cote d'Ivoire, where they were disappointed. They didn't reach the levels people thought they would reach. But when they hosted a more recent AFCON, we all know the controversy surrounding the AFCON. But it said that they are the champions. Now they went all the way to the final. I still think that they're a very talented group of players. I still think they've got a very good pool. And I'm not too sure they'll go a step further, but Morocco will surely be one of the countries that will give a lot of teams headaches whenever they have a game to play against them.
0: Look, it's a stacked team, and you would think that for a 48-team tournament, they should be able to do reasonably well, maybe make the quarters, if not even make the semis, as many have said. What do you think the weaknesses of this Moroccan team could be?
4: I think what could be the weakness of Morocco would be the fact that, you know, when they went all the way to the semis or finished fourth in Qatar, they played a very, very unique brand of football that is on brand to Morocco. They were very defensive, very counter-attacking. But ever since, they've been a very proactive team. They've been very expansive. They try to attack. They score a lot of goals. They are resilient at the back as well. So you wonder what their thinking will be going into this World Cup. Are they going to revert to being very defensive and hitting on the counter? Or they'll be emboldened to go and be on the front foot? I think it is finding the balance between that could cost them. But I think ultimately, across the pitch, Morocco have got enough experience and enough talent to see them through.
0: Let's talk about the start they come to the tournament with. There are not many names to look beyond than the man who plays for Real Madrid, Brahim Diaz, formerly of Manchester City, was possibly their best player at the African Cup of Nations, never mind the penalty that he missed in extra time. But just how significant is he going to be for Morocco?
4: No, Brahim Diaz will be pivotal. Since he made that switch and decided to play for Morocco, he's been brilliant. It's no fluke that they call him the Prince of Rabat. You know, he's been amazing for them. He makes it tick. But he's got the ball. He's got this magic about his feet. He can chop to the left, chop to the right. He creates chances. He scores goals. So I think he'll be pivotal. He'll quickly want to forget the disaster of missing that penalty in the AFCON final. But ultimately, he's one of their most, or if not the most, talented attacker they've got in the side. And if Morocco are to go on and do well, it'll all depend on him.
0: Well, let's talk about the team that is fast becoming Morocco's nemesis and across different divisions of football. I'm talking here about Senegal. They went through the entire qualifying group stage without a single loss, with 24 points. So they won seven matches and drew three times. As far as their defensive and attacking numbers, they were just as impressive because they scored 22 goals and conceded only three throughout the qualifier. So they appear to be a very well-drilled side, and they take on France, Iraq, and Norway in Group I. Sitcho, does the performance at the Cup of Nations and their qualifying campaign inspire confidence?
4: Yeah, I think Senegal have got a decent chance, to be fair. Like I said, some of their more experienced players have played at this level before. They've been together for a long time now, most of the experienced players. So the new talented ones who have come into the squad have got a lot of people to learn from. And I think that is where they will draw their confidence, if you like, from. So I think Senegal could be one of the African teams that many people are paying attention to. It could be, in the end, one of the best performing African teams. And if that is going to be the case, they will need all their more experienced heads and all their young talented footballers to come to the fore. So yeah, Senegal will be one of the African teams that I think could be one of the best performers.
0: Usually, Sitcho, African teams do not live up to their pre-match expectations at the tournaments, but Senegal look like the team that could change the narrative. Is it realistic to expect them to be among the best African performers at the World Cup?
4: Yeah, I think Senegal have got a decent chance, to be fair. Like I said, some of their more experienced players have. On the matter of Senegal, I think, yeah, Senegal is obviously, when you make it into any high-level international competition final, you must be good enough to reach there. So just like Morocco, Senegal are brilliant. They are good. They've refreshed their squad. They've brought in some younger players. They still have some experience. And even some of their more experienced players are still young. And so I think that Senegal still got it in them to go on and do well. I think Senegal is past the whole continent. When you look at their trajectory and what they are doing across their country, their youth teams are doing well, their local teams are doing well, their international team are doing well, even their beach volleyball team are doing well. So they are an inspiration. When you look at the way they performed at the AFCON as well, they were massive. So they will inspire, you know, the continent a lot, and I have a sense that a lot of Africans will be supporting Senegal in this tournament, just like many Africans supported the Black Stars in 2010.
0: Right, let me get back to Fenty, you know, and talk about something about an African national team, but not exactly in a complimentary term. And I'm talking here about the visa fiasco with South Africa. You know, their charter flight to their base camp in Pachuca, Mexico was halted. Now, more than 20 players and staff lacked the required United States transit visas needed for their travel routes and the subsequent tournament fixtures in the US. And so their charter flights had to be stopped. And those who did not have the documentation were forced off it. Of course, there has been some diplomatic interventions. And so a significant size of that contingent has made that trip, but not without one of the assistant coaches. Friends, why... Look, this is a crazy story. Just help us make sense of this, because we've been here before with South Africa.
1: Well, South Africa's World Cup campaign didn't get off to a bright start, and not for the first time. And we will get into all the historical antecedents surrounding all of the administrative blunders always threatening South Africa. But this recent example had to do with their departure for the FIFA World Cup tournament. Now, South Africa are in Group A, where they will play the opening game against Mexico on June 11, and they were departing straight to Mexico on a chartered flight. But when they got to the airport, it became apparent that more than 20 members of the team did not have valid US visas. And so they had to be made to delay that flight until those visas were issued. Obviously, eventually the visas were issued after several hours of delay, and the team embarked on that trip and are now in Mexico. Now, you might ask, if they're going to Mexico, why do they need US visas? That's because South Africa's second group game against Czechia, or Czech Republic, will be played in Atlanta at the Mercedes-Benz Stadium. So they will be traveling to the US at some point in this competition. And so they needed those US visas, but somehow, for whatever reason, they... administration or the SAFA administration simply didn't sort out the visas of some of the members of the team. But even eventually, when all of that got sorted out, one of the members of the team, the assistant coach actually, Nkalele, didn't have his visa issued. So he had to stay back until the next day when they eventually issued his visa. So the team left without him and he joined them a little later. We know that this is not the first time an administrative blunder has threatened South Africa's World Cup campaign. In the group stages, they got docked 3 points for fielding an unqualified player, Teboho Mokoena, in their win against Lesotho. But they still managed to get the qualification over the line anyway, and they still eventually obviously qualify. So, and even in their pre-tournament friendly match against Nicaragua, at some point South Africa had 12 players on the pitch instead of 11. Another administrative blunder that could come back to haunt them, because obviously while that is not an official game, even for friendly matches there are punishments for having more than the required number of players on the pitch at a given time.
0: Well, South Africa are not alone as far as travel issues are concerned, because Switzerland's Brill Embolo, he's not been allowed to travel to the US for the World Cup, but it's of a different issue, not because of the visa. I'm sure a lot of you know that he holds a Swiss passport and does not need the traditional visa for short stays. That's up to the 90 days in the US. Switzerland is under the visa waiver program. So instead, a Swiss citizen must obtain the ESTA, which is the short form for the Electronic System for Travel Authorization. So they need that ESTA approval online before travel. So think of the ESTA as a basic check that can also involve security checks, and this is where the problem is. So Embolo was in a fight with some guys in Basel back in 2018. That's some 6 years ago, or 8 years ago, I beg your pardon. Now, following that, he was convicted of making multiple threats and fined over 100,000 euros. Now, this is where it gets funny. It was actually, he has actually traveled to the U.S. and he did so, I think, last year for a friendly against the U.S. national team in June. However, when he got there, he already had an appeal ongoing, and that was in court. So that's why his ESTA was approved for that time, because there was a chance that the appeal court could overturn the judgment. The difference now is that the appeal court has thrown out his appeal and maintained the judgments that he was given initially. This was back in September last year. His judgment was in April this year. So what it means is that he has a criminal record. So think of it as a USA doing extra checks for a criminal background, and that's simply what's happening here. No one knows whether or not this matter will be resolved and Brillian Bolo is going to the World Cup, but just a little explanation on why he was not part of the initial traveling party for Switzerland for this FIFA World Cup. So you're live on Destination 2026. This is Joy 99.7 FM, and this show is proudly brought to you by Adanse Travels. Now, let's talk more about the tournament rules, because the International Football Association Board, IFAB for short, they've announced quite a raft of rule changes for the World Cup. And my colleague, Razak Musbao, is going to join us to break this down. Zach, what are the rule changes?
5: Yeah, actually, these are the rule changes. There's going to be a five-second countdown for throw-ins and goal kicks. There is also going to be red card for players covering their mouth during confrontations. There'll be punishment for teams walking off the pitch in protest. And there'll be a mandatory one-minute off-field treatment periods. Now, on the players covering their mouth, that's an interesting one. Now, FIFA is saying that players who cover their mouth with their hand, arm or shirt, which we often see during confrontational situations, will not receive a red card. However, players covering their mouth during friendly conversations with opposition players will not be punished. And remember, this is likely because of what happened in the case in the game between Benfica and Real Madrid involving Vinicius Junior, right? It wasn't clear whether the player indeed said racist comment because he was covering his mouth. So FIFA is looking to deal with that. Then also, players who walk off the pitch in protest of a refereeing decision will also not be shown a red card, while teams causing matches to be abandoned will automatically forfeit the game.
0: What does this say about VAR, Zach?
5: Yeah, in terms of VAR, now VAR will now be able to intervene for wrongly awarded second yellow cards, mistaken identity incidents, and incorrectly awarded corner kicks. Now, very important. Now, FIFA is saying that officials will also now be allowed to step in if a foul is committed before the ball is in play at a set piece, such as an attacker blocking a defender before a corner is taken. Now, if VAR identifies an offence before the restart, referees will be sent to monitor for an on-field review before deciding whether disciplinary action should be taken and whether the set piece should be retaken. All right. Now, VAR checks on corners will only be used to correct obvious errors and must not delay the restart of play. That's what FIFA is saying. Then also, FIFA is saying that officials will also only intervene for incorrectly awarded second yellow cards and will not recommend a second booking where one was not originally shown on the pitch. So to avoid players picking up red card in situations where, you know, they were not supposed to get a red card because of second yellow card, FIFA is trying to ensure that the second review of that at least an opportunity for referees to make the right decision so that they can avoid disadvantaging other teams.
0: Well, pretty exhaustive. Now, what about tactical timeouts? Does it mention anything about that side as well?
5: Yeah, I mean, in terms of tactical timeout, FIFA is very keen to clamp down on the growing issue of teams using injuries to break up play and whole team talks mid-game while players receive treatment. Now, IFAB, which is the body which looks into some of these football regulations, discussed the issue in March, but was unable to find a solution. However, FIFA's chief refereeing officer, Colina, said the matter had been raised during a workshop that involved the head coach of all 48 teams heading to the World Cup, right? It was discussed there. And although referees will have no sanctions at their disposal, Colina stated that referees will be proactive in preventing teams from unfairly take advantage of injury. So that is something they are looking to do to try and contain time wasting. Right.
0: Thanks, Zach. We're told there are new anti-time wasting measures too. Talk us through those.
5: Yeah, I mean, they're still on the matter of time wasting. I mean, referees, we have been told, will now use a visible 5-second countdown for throw-ins and goal kicks. Now, if a throw-in is not taken before the countdown expires, possession will be awarded to the opposition. And also, if a goal kick is delayed beyond the countdown, the opposition side will receive a corner kick. And of course, and that's very interesting. And we've seen some of these rules, you know, being implemented even in recent games. So that's so goalkeepers have to be faster in terms of effecting their goal kicks. Throw-ins have to be done a bit more quicker. We saw that even in the Champions League involving Arsenal, where Arsenal had to forfeit their throw-in because, you know, the time was up and they were wasting time. So these rules are going to be strictly applied at the World Cup.
0: I see. So does it say anything about off-field treatments and hydration breaks?
5: Yeah. FIFA also spoke about off-field treatment and hydration breaks. In fact, off-field players who receive treatment for medical staff on the pitch will not be required to remain off the field for at least 1 minute after play restarts. So, but exceptions will apply in cases involving goalkeeper injuries, collision, head injuries, or situations where the injured player is due to take a penalty. So, of course, yeah, you cannot keep them out for 1 minute. Now, there will also now be a mandatory 3 minute hydration break in each half during every World Cup match, with referees given flexibility over when the stoppage takes place depending on injuries or the flow of the game. And this is even more necessary because of the weather situation at the World Cup, weather situation in USA within the time that the World Cup is taking place. So these are some of the regulations that have been introduced to avoid time wasting, to ensure fairness in the game, and also to try and ensure that overall the game flows seamlessly and no issues do come out of it.
0: All right. Thank you very much, Musbah Razak, for that rather exhaustive explanation on that ending Destination 2026 on Joy 99.9.
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7: It's a

A very good evening to you. The station, of course, Joy 99.7. It's a Thursday evening. Welcome to Ken's Music Mix. Yes, the mix is on every Thursday. Half past eight till midnight. Getting myself in a twist, yeah? Like I said last week, we'll be back to normal very, very soon. Oh, what a week, what a day. Commiserations to all who had problems with the rain. Oh, so, so unfortunate. So many problems. Ridiculous traffic. Oh. Floods. What have you? I think we need to look within ourselves, yeah? So if you're on your way home this evening, please take it easy. Drive safely. Avoid unnecessary risks. Hope the music takes you home safely. It's Ken's Music Mix on a Thursday evening between now and nine. Of course, music from across certain parts of Africa. The Vintage Music Show comes your way afterwards with the classics.

And then Soul Serenade closes up the day. Wonderful soulful music for your relaxation till midnight. That's the musical journey on Kent's Music Mix on a Thursday evening. You're welcome aboard.

A very happy birthday going out to George Atrama, listening in the UK. It's your birthday today, George. Your brother, Horatio, who's a regular listener to the show, wishes you so well. May God grant you all what you wish for in your life. And enjoy the day. Good evening to my brother. He loves this show. Martin Obuama Adi. And his daughter, Serena. Listening to the show somewhere up in the Springtex area.

That's music from Henri de Conga from the Cameroon, and a track titled C'est la vie. Before him was the Senegalese sensation Viviane Chedid with Wuyoma. Very good evening to Philip in North Legon, to Elena already on board, now Chica Kofi Bruce and her daughter, good to have you on board, Sam Bannerman and his wife Sayo in the US of A, Ben Akako in Caprice, thank you for your message, and also Kwame Amponsa in Tashinungwa, nice to know you on board. It's been the African Source from Joy 99.7, a very shortened version. Like I said, we'll be back to normal in a couple of weeks. Leaving you with this one, with another Senegalese musician, Ismaël Lo, and he calls this Tajabon. Good evening, Yao Esuman of YEA.

0: Good evening, Joy Headline News at 9. One person has been killed and several shops destroyed after a fuel tanker overturned and exploded at Edubinso in the Ashanti region. Fire officers say the blaze spread quickly after the tanker reportedly suffered brake failure. Here is Mampontin Fire Commander DO2 Ekuabrago confirming the number of shops destroyed as the fire service begins preliminary investigations.
1: By the way, you know, you have to say, four tanker, a kita, petrol, and a shawama eja atom. Yanta Semper, driver no ejanation, a man, a freemo, yet the body number police. Na mate, Nadia, Yamia Domo, pry, paddy, and answer. Yet the number car, Edinoco, I are a Sabian prim prim.
0: Tears have replaced flood waters in parts of Ashoman Estate, where residents are counting their losses after last week's rains destroyed homes, vehicles, and personal belongings. Some families say they lost everything and had to be rescued after being trapped for hours. James Aveji has more in the following report.
2: A car parked here. This was parked here last night. Before the rains, it's a good working car, but currently it's stuck here with the flood depositing silt in it. And
3: within about 30 minutes, I realized the place was filling up. So I went inside. My daughter was in, my little boy was there. And then we realized the water was coming through the bathroom. So we started collecting the water out. Then I saw the compound filling. Looking at the level, we have to climb on the kitchen top. And I mean, we were there till around 9 p.m. when we heard
2: another climbed up standing on the kitchen top. With the family?
3: Yes, with the family. My older son was at work, so the three of us, I have to climb on the kitchen top till around 9 p.m. when NADMO and the fire service team and some of the neighbors came around to rescue us. So that was when we were able to move to my sister's place, and then this morning. So last night, the two deep freezers have toppled over. The fridge was lying flat, and the other fridge was also lying flat. So we have to climb. I was sitting here. My little boy was here, and my daughter was also here. We have to just climb on top.
0: Meanwhile, traders and residents affected by Tuesday's fire at Tudu are also assessing the damage. More than 150 people, including police officers, were affected as shops and properties were destroyed.
4: All I have is bent. I don't know what to do anymore.
5: Madam, to me more bopo mamie mushimu. Kwa nyama na ebi gwani ma container minu.
4: I can't even put a price on the items I have lost. Government should step in and support us.
0: Communications Minister Sam George is rejecting calls for Parliament to reconsider the anti-LGBTQ+ bill. He insists Parliament has completed its work and the bill should be forwarded to President John Mahama for assent, despite concerns raised by Speaker Alban Bagbin over the approval process.
6: I think that's where we are. Parliament should transmit the bill. Watson and all, irrespective of whatever drama may have conspired, Parliament has done its job. Because the art of a rescission of a passage of a bill is alien to our standing orders. Everything that we do in this House, Parliament is a House of Rules. If it was, respectfully to Mr. Speaker, it's not a House of Appeals, it's a House of Rules. And so if there's no rule in the rule book that gives us room to do what he wants to do, I'm saying that there's still a room in there. The presidency can come back to us and say Parliament reconsider 1, 2, 3, and we'll have that debate on the floor and then send it back.
0: That will be all for now. For more news, kindly log on to myjoyonline.com. My name is Sarah Mensa. Uncle Ken continues.
7: It's a goal! The World Cup football fever is here. and Electroland Ghana Limited is bringing the excitement of the stadium right into your home with unbeatable soccer promotion. 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
10: 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Week 1 focuses on government policy, trade and financing for food sovereignty. 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Week 3 examines infrastructure, value addition, youth participation and agricultural financing, while Week 4 highlights opportunities across key horticulture value chains. The final week looks at consumer power and Ghana's roadmap to food sovereignty by 2030. 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

free education in Ghana. Cape Coast, 1876. Phantom is born, and for 150 years, that fire has not dimmed. Walls and floors that made the giants who built our nation. Men of character, courage, and an unbreakable bond. Brotherhood that could only be forged in Kwabuki. This year, the school does not simply mark an anniversary. We roar! Phantom at 150, a century and a half of leadership, impact, and Ginshakans the lead again. This November, the world converges in Cape Coast for the biggest gathering of legends. Hashtag Phantom 150, proudly powered by KGL, Multimedia Group, and Margins Group, with stakeholder support from the school. The Lion turns 150. Phantom, our rock, our fortress, our mind.

It's the Vintage Music Show on Joy 99.7, taking you back into time, precisely 1974, for this classic from the Commodores. Machine Gun. I'd like to say good evening to Mr. Eno, listening in Tema as usual. Before this was the man, Soul Brother number one, James Brown. Give it up or turn it loose. Good evening, Pozo Hayes. Good evening, Nana Benyin Datsun.

Mr. Bernard Kakpo Inca Price, good evening. Thank you for your message.

You heard music from the Hot Chocolate with You Could Have Been a Lady. The Hughes Corporation with Rock the Boat. I'd like to dedicate that to Chris Akufu.

to Sabina Crunchy of our new town. Nice to know you're reliving the past. We kicked off the show with music from Sam and Dave. Soul Man. David Mate Santa Maria, thank you for always being there. And my sis, Oye Inafenya. Good evening to you. Hope you've had a good week. There's a young man who never misses this show, KMJ, of Joy Prime. Maxwell Peckham. KMJ, good evening. Nice to know you love the old school. Lionel Awiti.

the Vintage Music Show on Joy 99.7. That's the music of the pan, yes. Long shot, kick the bucket. Good evening, Count Costello of the... of the GBC. Before this were Toots and the Maytals. With Monkey Man. My good friend Yao. Of the YEA. I know you're listening, Yao. Yao is the man. And we had the great Jimmy Cliff with Poor Slave.

Uncle Danny Namra here. Good evening. Patricia Maria Cool listening in Hohoi. And my good sister Abra, you know you be. I know you're staying till midnight.

Very happy birthday going out to Madame Catherine Abbey of Asylum Down. It's your 81st birthday today. God bless you, Mum. Best wishes from your daughters and all members of the family. Shelley tells me you love this studio.

Very happy birthday going out to Madame Catherine Abbey of Asylum Down. It's your 81st birthday today. God bless you, Mum. Best wishes from your daughters and all members of the family. Shelley tells me you love this.

The man himself, Al Green, with I'm Still In Love With You. Before that was Doris Day from way back into time. And Que Sera Sera. And we also had Bobby Vinton with Roses Are Red, Violets Are Blue. Hi to Stephen Damson listening in Ohio in the US of K. Nice to know you enjoyed your toots and the metal. So many people love monkeys.

Very good evening to Dr. Ben Kofi Hagen. Doc, good evening. Nice to know you're listening. Got about 8 more minutes to go on the show. Something from Simon and Garfunkel. Actually, it was requested last week by Dr. Hansen. My story is seldom, and I couldn't squeeze it in. Doc, good evening. Here it is for you today. Good evening to Josephine, the boxer.

That's music from Simon and Garfunkel. Good evening to the platoon commander himself, Moses Doughty. The Lai in Dawinya.

and to Dr. Grace Ando in Tema. Thank you for being there. It's been the Vintage Music Show from Joy 99.7. It's on every Thursday, 9 p.m. till 10. My name is Ken. Thank you. For the pleasure of your company. Headline news coming up, final bulletin of the day from Joy. And then we shall have Soul Serenade till midnight.

0: Hi, Joy Headline News at 10 with me, Sarah Mensah. No ID, no porn. Communications Minister Simona T. George says governments will require photo ID verification for access to pornographic websites in Ghana as part of efforts to protect children and promote family values. Speaking at the Interparliamentary Conference on Family, Sovereignty and Values, he says the proposal will be taken to cabinet.
1: We don't need to rewrite the script. Today in the United Kingdom, for you to access a pornographic website, you need to put your driver's license for them to be able to determine that you are 18 years, because they've seen the danger and the damage that pornography and over-sexualization have done to a generation of young UK citizens. And that's why for us, we believe that in Ghana here, and we're working with going to cabinet on that, to make sure that before you access any X-rated site, you must put either your driver's license or your national ID card.
0: The minority, however, says government should focus on more pressing national issues. Listen to ranking member on the Communications Committee, Matthew Nyindam.
2: We have a lot of concerns under his ministry, and I will appeal to him to focus more on how best we can reduce data, how data costs, how best we can make phone calls affordable. Instead of focusing on such jobs, he should rather move away from the kind of things that he's been saying. Today, he goes out there and he says that he's trying to bring a proposal to Parliament or even Cabinet that adults that want to access pornographic websites identifies that with their ID cards. What is the benefit to the ordinary Ghanaian?
0: Civil society organizations are calling for stricter regulation of campaign financing, including a model law and an independent political party regulator. They warn that growing influence of money in politics is making elections less accessible to women, persons with disability, and other marginalized groups.
3: We only hear about political audits and all that when it comes to electoral season, and so there are gaps. And again, the existing law focus on the political parties but do not also focus on the candidates. And so you see that you have individuals who might be financing a political party but they are not qualified per the law.
0: As air pollution continues to pose a growing public health threat across Africa, experts, researchers, and policymakers from across West Africa gathered for a major workshop focused on air quality sensors, data analysis, and computational tools. Organizers say the training is aimed at building local expertise and improving the region's ability to monitor and respond to air pollution. There is more in the following reports.
4: Air pollution continues to pose a growing threat across Africa, affecting millions of people every day. But experts say one major challenge remains the lack of reliable air quality data.
5: The level of air quality data collection in Africa is very low.
4: It is on the back of these challenges that the Air Quality Sensor Evaluation and Training Facility for West Africa, known as AFRISET, was established at the University of Ghana, the first facility of its kind in the sub-region. Dr. Alison Felix Hughes leads the project.
6: And see how well they perform in the realistic, you know, African environment.
4: To advance that goal, the center is organizing a free workshop on air quality data, air sensors, and computational tools for West Africa.
6: So that is our expectation, that when they get back home, they will then be able to inform their various institutions about how these sensors work.
4: For Joy News, Michael Ashali. This story was a collaboration with New Narratives. Funding was provided by the Clean Air Fund, which had no say in the story's content.
0: That will be all for Joy News, Joy Headline News at 10. 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

0: Very good evening if you're just joining us. Welcome to Soul Serenade on Joy 99.7. It's on every Thursday evening, 10 p.m. till midnight. My name is Ken. Always a pleasure being here for Ken's Music Mix, and particularly for Soul Serenade as well. People ask me which is my favorite segment. I love all the segments. In the background, music from Cameo.
1: It's like we're
0: from their 1985 album, Single Life.
1: People that we greet.
0: Oh, I've got your image. Such a beauty.
1: You said I love
0: Josephine, good evening.
1: I asked just how.
0: I'm playing it twice.

Before this was Spare of the Moment, the title track of their album, In Too Deep. Until the earth is still. You heard Angela. Did I say Angela? Anita Baker with Mystery.

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1: I love you, so I asked just how you felt.
0: Good evening, Zeno Agbeke. Sorry I missed your message, Zeno. Let me say hi to your uncle, Tim Agbeke. Long time no hear, Tim.

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1: Hey, my lady. 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

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You're listening to Soul Serenade on Joy 99.7, the music of Teddy Pendergrass. Turn off the lights. Before this was Billy Joel and New York State of Mind.

also heard my favorite song from Michael Jackson, Lady in My Life. Blue Rose with Lover's Holiday.

There's love together. And the Commodores with Zoom. Good evening, Bridget in Ayukuma. Enjoy your evening.

the music of Peebo Bryson and Roberta Flack, and tonight I celebrate my love for you. We unfortunately lost Peebo Bryson earlier this week. He was diagnosed of a stroke on Monday and was gone by Wednesday. Our spirits will be glad. May Peebo Bryson rest in perfect peace. He left so much music. Oh, I'll bring back some of his music next week for a little tribute. We also lost to Dexter Wansel this week. And the bassist of the Commodores, La Parade, also left us this week. Oh, may they all rest in perfect peace as we keep enjoying their music. And tomorrow happens to tomorrow, the 5th of June, happens to be exactly 1 year since the great, magnificent Emperor Mike Egan left us. May Uncle Mike's soul rest, continue to rest in perfect peace. Thank you, Laddie, for the reminder. It's been Soul Serenade from Joy 99.7. Final part of Ken's Music Mix on a Thursday. Hey, Ajingo the Man, thank you for being there too. God willing, I'll be back on your radio Sunday night, 10 p.m. till midnight. For Jazz on Joy. Until then, look after yourself, be careful in this weather, and have a wonderful, wonderful weekend.